0: white helmets with the blue Xavier Hawk logo as well. Here's the Hoffman Planning, Design, and Construction opening kickoff. 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And the opening kickoff is through the end zone for a touchback. So Xavier will come out, have the ball at the 20-yard line to open up their offense.
1: It'll be interesting to see what Xavier does on this opening series, how they try to establish themselves against this Freedom Irish team. Now, the defensive line, a couple of big guys for that defensive line. Mason Van Grohl, who was an all-conference player last year, 6'3", 305. He is a big guy. And Carlton Romiti, 6'2", 285 in there. But they've got some fast guys around them that can make a big difference as well.
0: The Xavier Hawk offense is led by Philip Schmidtke, junior quarterback. 5 of 13 passing last week, 87 yards, no touchdowns, and one interception. He's in the pistol formation. Right behind him is Ben Capel. Again, from the 20-yard line. Xavier works from our left to right. Here's the snap. Handoff to Capel, and he's hit in the backfield and dropped. One of the big names that you're going to hear a lot tonight, Axel Eggert, as well as Henry Van Asten, paired up for a tackle in the backfield.
1: Yeah, they simply won the matchup on the line of scrimmage, and that's something Freedom wants to do right away. And a loss of five that time for Capel. He had no gap whatsoever. He was looking around for any kind of sliver to break through, could not find one.
0: The Xavier team last year, 2-7, went 1-5 in conference. They finished last place in the Bay Conference. First time they've done that since joining the Bay in 2015. Obviously the first time under 26-year head coach Dave Hinkins.
1: Yeah, a lot of success, a lot of injuries last year for the Hawks. It hurt them. They had a lot of mix and matching going through that season as far as the lineup was concerned.
0: Two running backs on each side, man in motion from left to right. That is Ozaze Fournillier. Snap to Schmidtke. He rolls out right, throws deep down the field, and he's got a man. It is completed the 50-yard line to Isaac Kowalski, and Kowalski gets himself inside Freedom territory up to the 40 before being knocked out of bounds.
1: Wow, and Kowalski just got behind the backs and went all the way down, but the linemen aren't moving. Do we have a penalty someplace? We've got a penalty about the 39-yard line. Let's take a look at this. And are they wiping it away? Referee's putting it back. It's a sideline warning for Xavier. Guys got a little excited there.
0: That's right.
1: That's where you've got the get back coach.
0: Yes.
1: The one assistant coach who's in charge of keeping everybody behind that yellow line, and we call him the get back coach. But that pass play, what a well-designed pass play. Got it all the way down to the 40-yard line. So a gain of 35 yards.
0: Well, and the thing was, too, there, Dick, you see the flag and you go, oh, boy, not again for Xavier. That was a storyline last week where they had big plays. They showed some signs of life against Little Chute, but each time it was wiped away by injury. By flag.
1: Yep, and you've got to stay away from that, but a great opportunity for the Hawks.
0: All right, snap here. Hand off to Ben Capel, who's coming in motion from right to left. He gets himself in the middle of the line of scrimmage in the pack, finds himself down to the 36-yard line. Small gain of four. It'll be second and six.
1: Yeah, and really a nice run that time by Capel, and a good call by Xavier. Getting off balance, try to get some trap plays in there instead of straight ahead blocking against the Irish, which Xavier's going to have a difficult time winning tonight. If you can get them off balance, get them set up in a trap, get a little misdirection play going, and that's what Capel did that time for a gain of four.
0: 10:35 on the clock, still scoreless. By the way, thank you for tuning in. Whether you're listening on radio or online, be sure to listen live online at thescorewi.com. 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Second and six, here's the snap. Schmidtke will pitch it back to Fournillier in the backfield, and Fournillier will lose a yard, maybe get back to the line of scrimmage, maybe not. But either way, that is an unsuccessful play for Xavier.
1: Yeah, and that was a tough one there, because Fournillier instantly saw there was a whole lot of traffic over on the left side of the line, and he couldn't find a cutback lane at all. Freedom filled that very well.
0: The first guy back there for Freedom was Cody Scheibe, senior captain, had 10 tackles for loss a season ago and finds himself in the backfield there. It's now 3rd and 7 after the loss of one.
1: Now, we talked about the consistency early on here. Here's where Xavier has to find some.
0: 9:40 on the clock. Two wide receivers to each side. Shotgun set. Schmidtke calls Fournillier in motion from the slot to the left side to the right side. Snap to Schmidtke, throwing downfield. He's got Capel at the 13. Capel will be tackled inside the 5. Another chunk play for the Xavier Hawks, throwing the ball.
1: And what happened? The same exact play that time, except Capel ran out of the backfield and right by. The Freedom defensive backs rotated toward the field following Kowalski. Capel went through that gap, went straight down. The linebacker let him go, expecting backside help. There was none, and he was wide open.
0: We heard this from Freedom head coach Charlie Jaden when we spoke to him pregame, Dick. He said, listen, I know I watched the tape last week on Xavier. They have some trick plays up their sleeve to gain a lot of yardage. We've seen it on two separate occasions on this drive alone. Now to the two. First and goal. Under center is Schmidke. Behind him is Xander Marg. Here's the snap. Hand off to Capel. Moving from right to left. Stiff arm at the three and gets tackled to the two, maybe the one. I think back to the two, so no gain.
1: They tried the same misdirection play that Capel picked up 4 yards before. That time it was well guarded. He didn't have his cutback lane and had to eventually bounce it outside and get what he could.
0: Now for Xavier. Schmidke in the huddle with the offense. Second and goal to the two. 8:32 on the clock. Lone man to the left side for Xavier is Porter Meech. Lone man to the right side is Ozaze Fournilier. Here's the snap to Schmidke in the pistol. Hands off to Capel, rolling up the middle. Capel gets to the lawn, maybe picked up a yard there, but still it'll be third and goal for Xavier.
1: Yeah, this is going to be a difficult decision. You put the ball in the air, the defense is so compressed within 11 yards right now at the one-yard line that it's tough to get that opening. So where do you find an opening to try to push it through, or do you try another run play? From the 2-yard line.
0: Clock ticks under the 8-minute mark. So far, a 4-minute drive for Xavier to open the game. A team that couldn't find the scoreboard a week ago in the season opener against Little Chute. Looking to open the game here with a score. Similar formation. Fournilier, the wideout to the right side. Meech on the left side. Pistol set. Capel right behind Schmidke. Third and goal from the two. Here's the snap. Handing it off to Capel. Working to the left side, and he's hit and dropped in the backfield. Back there early was Jaden Reckel, the junior linebacker. A.J. Bonnet as well. And now timeout is called by the Xavier Hawks, it looks like. So they're going to try and draw up a fourth and goal play. And before we see what they draw up, we're going to take a quick break. It's still scoreless. Xavier's opening drive of the game on the Fast Science High School Game of the Week.
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0: 7:17 on the clock. Xavier's opening drive of the game is up to the four-yard line, fourth and goal. Xavier's lost yardage here after a first and goal from the two, but it's four-down territory for the Hawks.
1: Yeah, Xavier's run the ball 6 times tonight. They've lost 2 yards. And so their big plays, 2 pass completions for 70 yards, is what has made this drive.
0: Ball is placed at the left hash mark. Far side of the field as Xavier works from left to right. Porter meets the wideout to the left side. Capel and Tylinski in the slot to the right. Wide out is Fournilier on the right side. Shotgun set. Schmidke with Marg off his right hip. Here's the snap to Schmidke. He's rolling out to pass. Right side. Looking to the end zone. Will toss. It's batted around. And is it caught? It's caught in the end zone by Ozaze Fournilier. And Xavier's first touchdown of the season comes on fourth and goal.
1: And great job by Schmidke, keeping his eyes downfield. He was starting to be chased. The protection was starting to break down as he rolled to his right. Threw that in a very, very tight window between the D-backs and the linebackers for Freedom.
0: There was a lot of hand traffic there on that pass, but somehow Fournilier caught it. Fournilier had 2 rushing touchdowns a season ago. Finds himself with a receiving touchdown here. Point after attempt is up and through off the leg of Ethan Byers. 7-0, Xavier leads Freedom here in the first quarter. That's your Broken Tree Pizza scoreboard. 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How can Freedom respond? We'll see when we come back to the Fast Science High School Game of the Week.
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0: Xavier leads at 7-10. First drive of the game ends in the end zone for the Hawks. Freedom will look to respond after this kickoff. Yeah, Byers.
1: Will Clark and Eggert back.
0: Byers boots it away. It will be taken in by Will Clark at the 15-yard line, far side of the field. Cuts back towards the middle. Now coming all the way to the near side, left side of the field. Gets past the 25. A flag will fly as he's whipped to the ground at the 28-yard line.
1: Yeah, I saw a pretty evident block in the back going around the corner as Clark tried to get to his left side.
0: The call indeed. Well, it looks like the call was holding on Freedom.
1: You can't block him in the back until you grab him first and then just bring him back.
0: Yeah. Well, either way, it is a foul, a penalty. And so Freedom will begin this drive. We'll see where they officially mark their opening drive position. They don't have the football on the ground yet, but Freedom will work from our right to left. They will place the ball on the near hash mark, left side of the field. This Freedom will work again from our right to left at the
5: 10 Freedom.
0: At the 11.
5: At the Irish 10.5 yard line.
0: So out comes Owen Henkel. Passed for over 2,100 yards a season ago. In the shotgun set here with Eggert off his left hip. Calls a man in motion from right to left. Takes the snap, hands it off to Eggert up the middle. Eggert will get to the 15-yard line, get tackled at the 17 is where they're going to mark it.
1: Yeah, one guy I'm going to be watching here is Derek Seidler, the big defensive lineman for Xavier. He shifted a little bit on his inside, and Eggert ran right through that hole, which is what Freedom wanted to happen that time.
0: Similar formation here. Looks like a pistol now. The wideout to the right side is Charlie Mickey. On the left side is Aiden Arts. Second and four. Here's the snap. Handoff turning to his right. Henkel gives it to Eggert right up the middle. Eggert into the trenches. A pile of players. Gets to the 21-yard line. Still not enough for a first down. It'll be third and one.
1: Yeah, and what we're seeing here, Freedom has the ability to just bull rush forward. You can see with their offensive line, the first two plays, they've been able to control things.
0: Up to the 20-yard line. Similar formation. Pistol set once again. This time Mickey comes in motion to the slot on the right side. Now a little pitch back after the snap to Eggert, and Eggert breaking arm tackles to the 30. Finally gets brought to the ground at the 35. Yeah, First down.
1: Carson Tylinski had the last gasp there. Lost his helmet. He's going to have to come off for a play, but Eggert simply showing his speed. He had the gap on the right side and ran right through it for a gain of 14.
0: First down. Clock is at 5:38. Again, Xavier leads Freedom here in the first quarter. 7-0 on the Broken Tree Pizza scoreboard. Talk about the season that Owen Henkel had. Well, his teammate Axel Eggert had a very good season in his own right. Averaged 7.4 yards per carry, over 1,000 rushing yards, and 10 times he found the end zone. And now as the players get lined up here, play is blown dead.
1: Now you've got Tylinski out now from the linebacker position. And that leaves a bit of a gap. Let's see if Freedom goes off to their right side where Carson usually plays that.
0: Here's the snap, and it is a touch pass to Mickey, who's brought down in the backfield. Great defense play there by Porter Meech. Breaking that play up immediately. It is a loss of, let's see, looks like 7. All the way back to the 27.
1: Wow, what a great look by Meat. Simply beat the guy. He was there mostly to set the edge, but Mickey ran right into him, so he simply brought him down.
0: So that loss of 7 makes it 2nd and 17. Now under 5 minutes to go in the first quarter. Different formation here. Two wideouts to the right side. Arts is in the slot on the right side. Mickey is the wideout to the left. Here's the snap. Henkel rolling out to the right. Finding Ertz just on a little out route. Complete to the 40. Ertz pushed out of bounds as he passed the 45 to the 46-yard line. First down for Freedom.
1: Yeah, really.

0: Shotgun formation. Eggert standing to the left of Henkel. Here's the snap. Henkel will throw it to the left side. It is complete to Schmidt. Just a little wide receiver screen. Schmidt to the 40, down to the 35-30, and is dragged to the ground from behind as he gets himself to the 26-yard line. Awkward tackle there, but Schmidt pops right back up. A first down once again for the Irish.
1: Yeah, and Luke Schmidt is another one of those guys. You know, you didn't hear a lot about him. Didn't touch the ball that much last week, but he is another guy who can add a dimension for you if you're the Irish.
0: Schmidt just 2 receptions, 16 yards a week ago against Lake Mills. So Freedom now down to the 26-yard line inside Hawk territory. Ball placed at the left hash mark near side of the field as Freedom works from right to left. Shotgun formation. Eggert stands to the right of Henkel. 2 wide receivers to the right, 1 to the left. Here's the snap. Henkel rolling out to the right. Looking for Mickey. He'll throw. It is incomplete. This time not Charlie Mickey, but Caden Mickey. Could not keep possession of the football as he went to the ground. It was a low throw. Incomplete.
1: Yeah, a little bit low and outside if you're a left-handed hitter, and Mickey simply could not corral it. That's the first miss on a pass tonight by either team. So the first 6, 3 for each team, were complete.
0: And now the officials are coming in, blowing the clock to stop, and I think they want to correct the clock here. They're looking up to the scoreboard.
1: Yeah, the clock may have kept running after that incompletion. It looks like they want 3:30 on the clock.
2: 3:30, thank you.
0: So they will add another 20, 25 seconds to the clock or so. 3:30 left in the first quarter. 7-0, Xavier leading Freedom, but Freedom driving. They're up to the 26-yard line, 2nd and 10.
1: Yeah, you've got trips off to the right and Eggert in the backfield. A lot of different things Freedom can do out of this formation.
0: Both Mickeys on the right side with Arts splitting the gap between them. Charlie, this is the wideout. In the slot is Caden. Here's the snap. Handoff to Eggert. Working to the left side. He's got a hole. A flag will fly as he crosses the 20. 15 down to the 10. It took 3 Hawk defenders, including Ozaze Fournillier, as well as Owen Herms, to bring down Eggert. Would be a first down. We'll see what the penalty call is here.
1: Yeah, I think the reason he had such a big hole to run through was the holding, exactly what it is. 2nd and 1 on Freedom tonight.
0: So rather than a first down inside the 10, they get marched back. Beyond the 30, we'll see exactly where they put it.
1: They're going to mark the penalty at the 25, so you're going to give Eggert 1 yard on the run.
2: 10-yard walk off from the spot of the foul.
1: And that'll move it back, I believe, to the 35-yard line.
0: Yeah, it looks like the Freedom offense doesn't know where to go either. They're just kind of muddling around.
1: Well, they're doing their thing. They're getting ready for the next play.
0: So they will march it back to the 35-yard line, which will make it 2nd and very long, almost 2nd and 20. Again, trips to the right, 1 man to the left side. Shotgun formation, near side of the field. Here's the snap, back to pass Henkel, looking to that left side. Quick throw, that way it's broken up, intended for Charlie Mickey. Ozaze Fournillier had the coverage around the 25-yard line on the near sideline to break it up.
1: Yeah, and that's what Ozaze's athletic ability. He could stick with that wide receiver who made the quick stop at the 20-yard line and take the step back into it and knock the ball away.
0: If you hear me call a Mickey, it's either the junior, Charlie, or the senior, Caden. Both are on the field as we speak. Charlie wearing number 5 is the wideout on the left side, and the slot on the right side is Caden, along with 2 other wide receivers. Here's the snap. Back to pass is Henkel. Trying to get the screen complete to Eggert. It is complete, but Eggert is tackled in the backfield for a loss.
1: Great job by Alexander Mark, staying right with Eggert that time, bringing him down as soon as he touched the football.
0: So from what would have been a first down inside the 10, now it's 4th down beyond the 35 for Freedom to the 37.
1: Eggert actually lost 2 yards on that pass. So you're in the situation here. You don't really want to punt. You can't kick a field goal. You might as well go for it.
0: Cal Calhoun is the punter, but he's not out there. It is Owen Henkel. 2 wide receivers to the right side, 3 to the left side, and a timeout is called right before the snap by the Xavier Hawks. Their 2nd timeout of the half comes at 2:26 in the first quarter as they lead 7-0 over the Freedom Irish on the Broken Tree Pizza scoreboard. We'll bring it back in about 30 seconds here on the Fast Science High School Game of the Week.
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1: Tony Giordano, Dick Nowinski with you, live in Appleton at Xavier High School. Freedom has the football on 4th and 21 from the 37, and they're going to go for it because they're in that, like you said, strange area where you don't want to punt it, can't kick a field goal.
2: And you have the ability to chunk off a big play here, too. They've got to get down to about the 16.
1: Three wide receivers to the left, two to the right. Empty set. Snap to Henkel. Back to pass, throwing over the middle. It is complete to Aiden Arts at the 18-yard line. Arts makes a man miss at the 15 and dives forward to the 12. And that'll be enough for a first down by the Freedom Irish on 4th and 21 to keep the drive alive.
2: Yeah, exactly. And that's Xavier trying to, again, we were talking about creating islands. Xavier called a timeout to be ready for that. But Arts ran underneath the man, kind of a double post, one from each side.
1: Wide out to the left side is Charlie Mickey. Everyone else bunched near the line of scrimmage. Under center is Henkel. I formation. Henkel will snap the football, turn to his left, hand off with his left to Eggert. Eggert rolling to the right side of the line of scrimmage, fighting forward to the five, trying to get to the goal line. Touchdown! He extended the arms as he was going down, and it was enough to cross the plane. Freedom's on the board at 1:54 in the first quarter.
2: And Xavier was set for the run that time. They had eight guys in the box, but it was a straight ahead, good blocking at the point of attack. Then Eggert, the classic thing, the offensive lineman goes that way. If his backside goes that way, you go the other way. Exactly what Eggert did and just powered it the last 4 yards.
1: Eggert, 10 touchdowns a year ago, 3 touchdowns a week ago, has one here in the first quarter. Cal Calhoun out for the extra point. That point after attempt is up, through, and good. We are knotted at 7 at 1:54 in the first quarter. We have a good game on our hands, folks. Don't go anywhere. You're listening to the Fast Signs High School Game of the Week right here on The Score.
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1: 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They kick off from Cal Calhoun to Ozaze Fournillier. Fournillier will let it bounce at the 2 and go into the end zone for a touchback. Again, tied at 7 with 1:54 to go. Both teams on their opening drive have marched down the field to score a touchdown.
2: Yeah, if you're Xavier, you're disappointed. Boy, you had Freedom exactly where you wanted them. Big down and distance on fourth down and could not convert. Gave up 25 yards in that play. And the next one, you could see everybody's dobber down just a little bit, and Freedom took advantage, ran straight ahead.
1: So Xavier will come back out on offense. Again, the Hawks will work from our left to right. It's a beautiful day, 80 degrees. Barely any clouds, very sunny before it started to set here, and a night where cramps may be a factor towards the later end of
2: could
1: the game.
2: Could be, yeah. Not much wind tonight either, so everything opens up in the playbook.
1: Two men in the backfield. Shotgun formation from Fournillier in motion from right to left. Here's the snap and a quick handoff to Fournillier, working to the left side, and he's going to get hit and dropped in the backfield. Back there right away for Freedom was Jaden Reckel, the junior.
2: And Freedom is going to get to the football very quickly. You've got one blocker out there in Capel who's taking care of one man. If you're Fournillier, you have to make a determination very quickly. You can't be indecisive back there because the defense will catch you. You've got to either plant cut back or take it hard to the corner as fast as you can.
1: Final 90 seconds from Rocky Blyer Field. Xavier and Freedom knotted at 7. Freedom comes into today ranked number 5 in Division 4, courtesy of Bound, Wisconsin. They were number 7 in Division 4 to end the regular season last year. And now a timeout from Xavier. That's their final one of the half, and it comes here in the first quarter, Dick, with 1:09 on the clock. Saw something they didn't like, and so they needed to call timeout. We will grab it with them. Still knotted at 7 here on the Fast Signs High School Game of the Week.
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8: 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Hurling Clark entered the picture when I needed to take legal action. In terms of the settlement, it's definitely a substantial amount, and Hurling Clark made it all possible. 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
1: The second and 12 play, Schmidtke was out to pass. Went for Fournillier, a short pass attempt, and Fournillier may have been interfered with by the defense.
2: He got there. Jaden Ruckel was trying to get toward the interception, but instead pushed Fournillier, so it's going to be an automatic first down for the Xavier Hawks.
1: After that timeout, so now, Dick, Xavier has burned all three timeouts, and there's still a minute left in the first quarter.
2: Yeah, well, you're just going to have to roll with the punches here for the second 12 minutes. And again, if you see something wrong as a coaching staff, it's okay to take the timeouts. That's why they're there.
1: So ball is marched up to the 33-yard line for Xavier. They're working from our left to right. Ball is placed on the far hash mark from our vantage point. Left side of the field for Xavier. Wide out on the left side is Fournillier. On the right side is Trips, Marg, and Tylinski. And now Capel will go that way. Here's the snap to Schmidtke. Pass to Capel in the backfield. He does grab it with some contact in the backfield. Bites through the contact for a positive gain past the 35 to the 37.
2: Oh, that had disaster written all over it. The pass was high. He bobbled it. Defender was right there. Somehow Ben came down with it and leaned forward and picked up 4 yards out of it.
1: It was just a quick swing pass to Capel as he was in motion from left to right. And they did get it to him. Final 30 seconds of the first quarter coming up. It's 2nd and 6 at the 37-yard line for the Hawks.
2: Schmidtke 4 of 4 so far in the pass game, 78 yards.
1: Everybody will be bunched near the line of scrimmage here. Capel, Fournillier. In the backfield looks to be Alexander Marg. Under center is Schmidtke. Here's the snap to Schmidtke. Rolling out to his left. Will throw for Marg. Complete to the 38-yard line. Marg, with a full head of steam past the 40, gets dragged to the ground at the 43. That's right at the first down marker. Are they going to give him the first down here? Yep, they will.
10: It is a first down for Xavier.
1: And so they will run the clock. The final 5 seconds will tick away, and we are knotted at 7 apiece after one quarter on the Broken Tree Pizza scoreboard. And, Dick, this first quarter has to be a win for the Xavier Hawks after, like you said, struggling in week one, keeping up with Freedom here and marching down the field again.
2: A lot of nice things they've done in this opening quarter, especially offensively. Defensively, he's been okay. Gave up a touchdown, bad breakdown there, but offensively, they're looking good.
1: Let's take a break. When we come back, the second quarter of the Fast Signs High School Game of the Week, right here on The Score.
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1: Xavier now works from our right to left, and on the first down play, Philip Schmidtke took the snap and juked out a defender in the backfield, keeping it himself, and a nice gain of about 7 to the 50-yard line exactly. It's 2nd and 3.
2: Yeah, longest run of the game for Xavier, and that time Schmidtke, you're right, broke one tackle and suddenly had a wide open field on the right side before Freedom collected itself.
1: We're knotted at 7 on the Broken Tree Pizza scoreboard. Tony Giordano, Dick Napinski with you for Freedom and Xavier High School football in Week 2. Osaze Fournillier is the wideout to the right side. Trips to the left side. Shotgun formation. Freedom showing blitz. They come with a full pressure. Snap to Schmidtke. He's rolling out to the right. Completes it to Marg, and he's whipped to the ground in the backfield immediately by Axel Eggert. A loss of 7 on the next play. It's 3rd and 10.
2: Yeah, and that was something that Schmidtke saw. He was just trying to get rid of the football that time, but didn't see Eggert coming up on the receiver, Marg. Probably would have been wiser simply to throw that one away. But, you know, young high school quarterbacks, they're not looking for that. They're trying to make a play.
1: Freedom showed pressure, brought pressure, and it worked. Coming through untouched defensively was Luke Schmidt, one of the defensive backs for the Irish defense. 3rd and 10, back to the 43 now. Shotgun formation for Xavier. Fournillier in motion from the slot right side to the left side. Snap to Schmidtke, rolling out to the left side. He'll throw deep downfield on the sideline for Capel. A spin and a catch. He spins off the defender to the 20, 15, 10, 5, touchdown. Ben Capel in the end zone with a very pretty spinning catch on the sideline, keeping his balance, staying in bounds, and getting inside the end zone for another Xavier Hawk touchdown.
2: That was to a receiver and a D-back back there. Capel kept his eye on the ball, managed to stay in bounds and grab it. Meanwhile, Luke Schmidt got turned around, didn't know where the football was, and by the time Capel got it, he was leaning forward. Schmidt could never catch up.
1: This Xavier Hawk offense is rolling early in this game. Out there for the point after attempt is Ethan Byers. At 10-13. Here's the snap, the hold, and the kick is up. Officials underneath the goalpost say it's good. 14-7. Xavier now leads after the touchdown. How will Freedom respond again? They're working from behind by 7 now. 10-13 left on the scoreboard. 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
1: The Xavier Hawks on top of the Freedom Irish at 10-13 in the second quarter. Ethan Byers is about to kick it from our right to left. Back deep for Freedom is Axel Eggert.
2: Looks like Will Clark with him back there.
1: And Will Clark as well. Will Clark will give it chase. Touches down at the 20. And was waiting for it to bounce out of bounds. It never did. So he picks it up at the 5. Takes it back to the middle of the field. And a horse collar tackle at the 10. That'll be extra yardage coming for Freedom on that return.
2: Yeah, I think Ty Linsky just trying to get a hold of anything. And the only thing he could grab was the back of the jersey right on the neckline. And, yeah, that'll get you a penalty every time.
1: So that will bode well for the Freedom Irish after what looked like disaster. Will Clark was waiting for it to bounce out of bounds. He even, it like, bounced over his shoulder as he turned to watch it, and it just hit inbounds and looked like it was going to stay inbounds.
2: Yeah, and first penalty on Xavier. And it will set Freedom up very nicely out around their, probably the 23-yard line.
1: So out comes Owen Henkel and the Freedom Irish offense with 10:07 on the clock in the second quarter.
2: Xavier in that first quarter, 83 yards through the air, minus four on the ground. But right now, you've got Schmidtke, 7 of 7, 158 yards, two touchdowns in one quarter, or a little over a quarter.
1: Well, that's the type of performance that Xavier needed on offense to try to bounce back this offense after being shut out a week ago. Henkel out there in the pistol formation, Eggert right behind him. Two to the left side, two to the right. Here's the snap, handoff to Eggert up the middle. Eggert breaks a shoestring tackle attempt at the 25. Gets himself to the 30. Mark him to the 31.
2: Yeah, you can't grab an ankle on Axel Eggert, and that's not going to work. And two Xavier guys tried that, and they both failed. Eggert now 49 yards on the ground.
1: Same formation here. Two to the left, Charlie Mickey and Caden Mickey. Two to the right, Aiden Arts and Luke Schmidt. Shotgun formation, Eggert off the right hip of Henkel. Here's the snap, handoff to Eggert, rolling right side. Eggert, like a bowling ball, heading towards 10 pins, gets himself a first down.
2: Another 12-yard run, and simply that time the Freedom offensive line on the right side collapsed the Xavier defensive line, gave Eggert all kinds of running room.
1: Got himself up to the 38, first and 10. Trips to the left side now. Arts, Mickey, and Schmidt. The wideout to the right side is Charlie Mickey. After the quick snap and quick throw, it is complete to Charlie Mickey at the 45. Mickey will get it to the 48-yard line. Good enough for another first down.
2: And just a little pitch and catch that time for a 10-yard gain. And a little bit of fast pace.
1: Yeah, hurry up offense here. Trips to the left, one man to the right side. Here's the snap, handoff to Eggert up the middle. Eggert will get grabbed from behind and dragged to the ground by Owen Herms. And that is a gain of one for the Irish offense. Down to the 49, up to the 49-yard line. A yard shy of midfield. Second down. You talk about all the success Axel Eggert has had in his career, the junior. A big season last year, over 1,000 yards, and he credits his offensive line for the success. The line making holes allowed him to have the season that he was able to have last year, is what he said. Here's the snap, fake handoff, throw to the left side, and it is incomplete. Intended for a man in the backfield of Jaden Reckel.
2: Yeah, and that was very close to a lateral, too. Matter of fact, it happened right in front of us, Tony. I was thinking when that pass was thrown that it was a lateral. Officials saw it differently, so it's simply an incomplete pass.
1: It is now 3rd and 9 at the 49. Clock stops at 8:16 here in the second quarter. Xavier leads 14-7 on the Broken Tree Pizza scoreboard.
2: Big opportunity for the Xavier defense here. They couldn't get it done on Freedom's last possession. Let's see what happens here.
1: Charlie Mickey and Luke Schmidt, the wideout to the left side. Schmidt in the slot. On the right side is Aiden Arts. Here's the snap. Henkel back to pass, looking left side. He is throwing on the sideline, complete to Charlie Mickey. Mickey makes the catch right at the first down marker and turns upfield, but gets out of bounds. That is enough for another first down on 3rd and 9 for the Irish.
2: And exactly 9 yards. Mickey knew right where the stick was, made the break. Henkel saw the break, threw the ball just as Mickey was making it, and the ball was right there. No defender could get close to it.
1: Now back into a set position for Freedom. Here's the snap. Back to pass, Henkel looking right side now. Schmidt over the middle, not opting to throw to him. Going to Arts, and he's wide open, but on his back shoulder, and Arts couldn't make the catch near the 30-yard line. He was wide open. He would have had room to run as well. Instead, it's an incomplete pass.
2: That was too bad. The pass just a little bit behind him, and it's up around your shoulder pad, and you're reaching back. Shoulder pad's going to bounce off of that. Had no chance of corralling it.
1: Clock has stopped at 8:04, 2nd and 10. Freedom from the 42-yard line inside Xavier territory. Two wide receivers to the right side, one to the left side. Shotgun formation. Snap to Henkel. Fake handoff to Eggert. Rolling right side. Quick pass that way. It is complete. That pass is complete to A.J. Bonnet. First time we've called his name out of the offensive set tonight. Gets himself down to the 30. Mark it to the 29.
2: Very nice little pass. Bonnet just dragging the pattern across, running with his quarterback. and made that catch.
1: 7:45 on the clock. Here's the snap once again. Henkel hands it off to Eggert. Eggert patiently waiting for a hole. A flag will fly as he is tackled, crossing the 30. Gets himself down to the 28. We'll see what the call is.
2: That's right in that area where holds usually take place. Right off the center. Nice job by the Xavier defense holding it up. A chop block.
1: Yeah, this Freedom offensive line. They're big, they're strong, but had a penalty there.
2: Yeah, and that is the fourth penalty on Freedom tonight, and they've all been big ones. So they're going to march this one back. Fourth penalty already for 50 yards against Freedom this evening.
1: Hasn't been the cleanest game from the Irish so far.
2: No, they've had enough talent to overcome it on these drives. And this is a big one. It's 15 yards.
1: It'll put him back to the 44-yard line. Still inside Xavier territory, but from first and 10 to first and 25.
2: Yeah, we talked about if you're Freedom trying to get Xavier defenders on islands, they've done that very well in the passing game this evening.
1: Charlie Mickey, the wideout to the left side. Luke Schmidt in the slot. Aiden Arts is the wideout on the right side. Snap. Play action, back to pass, Henkel. Going for it all. He's got Mickey. Mickey reels it in at the 10 and is tackled from behind down to the 5-yard line. Charlie Mickey, 4 receptions, 44 yards a week ago, has the big completion there. Big reception, getting Freedom inside the 10.
2: Well, he has 4 catches already for 51 yards tonight. And what a nice play. He simply ran past the defender who was waiting for the out pattern that never came.
1: Lone wide out to the right side will be Charlie Mickey. Everyone else bunched near the line of scrimmage. I formation. Under center is Henkel. Henkel takes the snap. It'll be a pitch pass, a pitch play back to Eggert. Rolling to the left side, and Eggert is dropped in the backfield. Looked like Ty Linsky was back there for Xavier.
2: Yeah, also saw Owen Hermes back there. Called his name a couple of times on defense.
1: Hermes and Ty Linsky, 2 juniors getting it done on the defense for Xavier. Back to the 6. It's now 2nd and goal from that point. Same formation. Far side of the field. Left hash mark as Freedom works from left to right. Under center is Henkel. Henkel takes the snap. Fakes the handoff. Will throw. It is complete. Trying to find the end zone for Freedom.
2: Looks like Rickle.
1: And he wasn't able to do so. But it was a positive gain. Got himself all the way down to the 1. And a quick snap. Ball comes out. Flag will fly. This play is all sorts of catastrophe.
2: I think the fumble occurred after whatever malfeasance took place.
1: Well, Freedom tried to, again, hurry up their offense.
2: And sometimes you end up in a bad formation.
1: And indeed, that is the call. So it'll be 3rd and goal from the 6 now. 6:05 is where the clock is stopped. Freedom trying to even this game up. They're behind 14-7, but closing in on another score. Clock begins to run again under 6 minutes.
2: And we see the versatility of the Freedom offense. I mean, we have had, I believe, 5 different players catch passes tonight. Arts has a couple. Charlie Mickey already with 4 receptions, 51 yards. Saw Bonnet catch one. Rickle has caught one. And Eggert has caught one.
1: Timeout. And timeout is now called by Freedom. We will keep it here for the time being to remind you that you can listen online live at thescorewi.com, brought to you by Road America, your national park for speed. 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And the Broken Tree Pizza, great pizza, great times, Broken Tree Pizza scoreboard is 14-7. Xavier leading Freedom at 5:40 here in the second quarter. But now it's Freedom who's having trouble getting it over that hump, over that hurdle to get it in the end zone.
2: Yeah, definitely 2 down territory here for the Irish. They know they want to keep up with Xavier, don't want to keep giving them confidence.
1: From the 6-yard line, third and goal. Ball placed at the right hash mark, near side of the field. Aiden Arts, the wideout to the right side. On the left side is Schmidt and Charlie Mickey. Pistol formation. Behind Henkel is Eggert. Here's the snap to Henkel. Throwing to the end zone, Arts, and he's got it on the quick slant. It's a touchdown for Freedom on third and goal.
2: Really nice timing pattern that time with Henkel and Arts just hooking up. You can tell you've practiced that one a whole bunch. You get there before the linebacker can step over, before the cornerback can step up. And Aiden was right there to grab it and make this a one-point ball game.
1: 14-13 as Cal Calhoun will come out for the point after attempt. Calhoun was 4-5 a week ago in point after attempts. So far, 1-1 tonight. The holder is Alexander Katznelson. And the kick is not long enough. I don't know if that one was blocked, but it came down in the end zone.
2: That looked like one of my wedge shots off the green. He just caught it a little fat, and it hit the crossbar.
1: So no good on the point after attempt. The score remains 14-13. Xavier out in front at 5:37 in the second quarter on the Broken Tree Pizza scoreboard. We'll bring it back for more high school football right here on The Score.
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17: 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The upper airbags and the lower airbags deployed. 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
1: Cal Calhoun on the kickoff will boot this one to Ozaze Fournillier from the 5-yard line. Fournillier's return coming from right to left to the 15, to the 20. Stiff arm at the 20. Gets out of bounds around the 25-yard line. Good return for Fournillier. And the score right now, Dick, is 14-13. Freedom has seemed to overcome their own mistakes.
2: Yeah, and they've had a lot of them. We mentioned 4 penalties, now 5 penalties for 55 yards already on the evening. A miscue on the kickoff return. They got a little help there on a Xavier penalty, but their passing game, they know where the sticks are. They've got the timing down, and they've got a lot of receivers who can make a difference. So if you're the Xavier defenders, it's very tough to say, well, we've got to rotate and cover up this guy front and back, because they will simply go to a different guy.
1: Xavier out on offense now, working from our right to left. The wide out on the left side is Porter Meech. On the right side for Xavier, looks to be Capel in the slot, and a flag will fly right at the snap. It'll be on Xavier.
2: Somebody got a little bit anxious. Second penalty on Xavier tonight. And this is a key point of the game for the Hawks, because you can sustain this and possibly take a lead into halftime against Freedom by playing some very good football. Or you can kind of stumble around in this series and give Freedom the football back with 2 timeouts and enough time on the clock.
1: Speaking of the clock, 5:31 left in the second quarter. 14-13, Xavier leading Freedom. Ike Kowalski will line up in the wideout position on the right side, along with Xander Marg. Fournillier and Meech on the left side, shotgun formation.
2: Little confusion back there on the setup.
1: Yeah, Schmidt now has Capel on the right side. Fournillier in motion from left to right. Here's the snap. Schmidt. Schmidtke is rolling out to the right and is dragged to the ground for a sack in the backfield.
2: Looks like Sam Moore got there first.
1: Sam Moore's first sack of his career. Just had 1 tackle for loss a week ago. No stats last year for the junior defensive lineman.
20: Second and 21. Ball back at the 9-yard line. 5-0 fire.
1: Clock ticks to the 5-minute mark here in the second quarter. Now 2nd and 21 after that loss.
2: It also means official rushing yardage, 9 attempts for Xavier tonight, because sacks go against rushing yardage in high school, minus 3 yards.
1: Kowalski, the wideout on the left side. Joining him in the slot is Capel. Wideout on the right side is Porter Meach. Shotgun formation. Fornelli in motion from right to left. Here's the snap to Schmidtke. Rolling out to the left. Schmidtke will throw downfield for Capel into double coverage, and it's incomplete. A risky pass from Philip Schmidtke. It falls incomplete. It'll be 3rd and 21.
2: And that is Schmidtke's first incompletion of the night. He's now 7 of 8 for 158 yards, but you're right. It was a risky throw. And you could see the safety, I think it was Schmidt coming over. He saw where that ball was going to go, came over on double coverage on Capel, and made that pass almost impossible to catch.
1: The completion would have occurred around the 35-yard line, but instead it falls to the ground. Again, 3rd and 21 now for the Xavier Hawk offense.
2: And the clock stops, too, at 4:36. So if you're Freedom, make a stop here. You're going to get the ball back with a lot of time left in the half.
1: Xavier breaks the huddle. Fournillier, the wideout on the right side. On the left side is Alexander Mark and Ty Linsky in a stacked set. Shotgun formation. Schmidtke puts Capel in motion from right to left. Snap, and it is a quick swing pass to Capel. Turns it into a positive gain up to the 15-yard line, but still not nearly enough for a first down. Fourth down coming up for Xavier.
2: Yeah, Freedom did a nice job. Brought an offside blitz that time from the left side of their defensive line. Made Schmidtke throw the ball a little bit early, and the rest of the defense was over there to crush that screen quickly.
1: On that side for Freedom was Rylan Jokumson.
20: Team for Freedom, number 11, Aiden Arts.
1: Aiden Arts back near midfield to receive. Ethan Byers will do the punting. His heels on the goal line. It is a very high kick. Will touch down at the 40, bounce out of bounds, near side of the field at the 43. And Freedom has very favorable field position here with 3:52 left.
2: Yeah, and you can see Arts knew it was a short punt, but very high. He really wanted no part of it. He spent most of his time waving his teammates away from it. Then it just rolled out of bounds, and you're right, they're going to set this one up right around the 43-yard line of Xavier.
1: So Freedom with two timeouts remaining, 3:52 on the clock. They're behind by one, 14-13 on the Broken Tree Pizza scoreboard. We'll come to the offense here. Charlie Mickey, the wideout on the right side, along with Luke Schmidt. Mickey in motion from right to left. Here's the snap. Hand off to Eggert. Eggert will bulldoze his way past the 40, down to the 38-yard line. Owen Hermes on the tackle for Xavier.
2: Eggert now with 60 yards on 11 carries.
1: 2nd and 6 from the 39. 2 to the left side, 1 to the right. Here's the snap. Back to pass is Henkel, looking deep down the field. He's going to throw over the middle. It is complete to Aiden Arts at the 25. Arts makes a man miss at that 25 and gets tackled falling forward down to the 22.
2: And you've got to give some credit to the Freedom offensive line. They gave Henkel all kinds of time. He could sit and wait for Arts to get open on that crossing post pattern.
1: The man he made miss was Luca Anzalone, a freshman defensive back. Now it's 1st and 10 from the 22. Back to pass is Henkel, throwing right side, complete to Mickey at the 15. Mickey on the sideline, gets past the 10, wheeled out of bounds by Anzalone inside the 10. It'll be 1st and goal for the Freedom Irish under 3 minutes to go.
2: Anzalone getting quite an education as a freshman out there. Dave Hinkins said it's a very young team, and sometimes you end up on the wrong side of these things.
1: Arch now the wideout all the way on the left side as the ball is placed on the right hash mark near side of the field. Schmidt in the slot on the right side. Wideout on the right side is Charlie Mickey. Pistol formation. Snap and a handoff to Eggert. Eggert, stiff arm at the 10. Making a man miss at the 5. Inside the 5 and tackled down to the 2. Got a handful on his face mask was Owen Hermes in the backfield.
20: Number 20,
1: can't feel good to get stiff armed like that from the big man.
2: And Eggert is just so tough to bring down if you're trying to arm tackle him.
1: Axel Eggert is a 5'10", 205 running back, is a junior, and he runs hard. He runs a lot bigger than that. Charlie Mickey, the wideout to the left side. Luke Schmidt, the slot on the left side. Arts on the right side. Here's the snap back to pass, and he was throwing for Charlie Mickey, who was on a drag route from the left wideout position over the middle, and the throw was high. out of the end of the back, out of the back of the end zone. Third and goal.
2: Really not a bad spot for that pass. You've got two more plays. You've got Axel Eggert in the backfield. And Eggert, it's been tough to be stopped tonight if you're the Xavier defense, so I could see Axel getting the call right here.
1: Charlie Mickey, the wideout on the left side. Everyone else bunched near the line of scrimmage. I formation. Here's the snap, handoff to Eggert. Up the middle, Eggert runs into the end zone for another Freedom Irish touchdown. This one comes at 2:16. And now Freedom, for the first time tonight, has the lead.
2: Eggert now 13 carries, 67 yards. So averaging more than five a rush. And he's just such a load. You have to get multiple people on him. He's very difficult to bring down one-on-one. But that means you leave somebody else open.
1: Cal Calhoun back out there for the point after attempt. Snap, hold, and the kick is up and through. 20-14. Freedom now out in front at 2:16 remaining in this first half. That's your Broken Tree Pizza scoreboard. Great pizza, great times, Broken Tree Pizza. More high school football, and we come back on The Score.
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1: Ozaze Fournillier. The return at the 5-yard line for Xavier. He'll come to the near side of the field, to the 15, trying to get to the 20 and bumped out of bounds by Hunter Ankerson. And so Xavier will come out on offense. They're now working from behind for the first time tonight, Dick. It's 20-14 Freedom after that score from the Irish.
2: Yeah, and the Irish taking advantage of a lot of clock. They had their timeouts. They had the whole playbook available to them. Made it look good. That time, you know, 2 of 3 in the passing game. Eggert with 3 runs, and they cleaned up 43 yards in a hurry.
1: 2:09 remain in the second quarter. Xavier has no timeouts remaining. Burned all 3 in the first quarter. We'll see if they can put together a drive here before the halfway mark in week 2. Shotgun formation, 2 wide receivers to each side. Ball placed at the left hash mark near side of the field. In formation, in motion from left to right was Fournillier, and he gets hit. Trying to turn the corner, never had a gap to do so. And there's a whistle, maybe an injury time?
2: No, I think Freedom's going to call a timeout.
1: Freedom called a timeout. Got to the 20, so back to the line of scrimmage.
2: Yeah, and Xavier's run game just simply has not been effective tonight. Fournillier, that was his 3rd carry for -3 yards, has not been able to find any openings. Total for Xavier, 10 carries, -3 yards. And a timeout by Freedom. They've got 1 remaining here. But they see it. If they can hold and get the ball back, they've got a shot at scoring some more.
1: Yeah, absolutely. I mean, they had very favorable field position last time. So if you're able to hold Xavier's offense really quiet, might get a favorable field position again.
2: Yeah, and if Xavier manages to get a first down, you say, okay, you know, we took a shot. But, you know, you can't take those into the locker room with you as the full moon starts to rise from the east here over Xavier High School. Kind of that orange harvest moon. I think there's a different term for that in August.
1: Could be.
2: Yeah.
1: I'm no expert on it.
2: We'll have Gary look that up back at the studio.
1: Yeah, that's right. Ball placed at the right hash mark, far side of the field. Here's the snap. Bit of misdirection from the Xavier Hawk offense. Eventually, coming away with the football was Ben Capel. Turned it into a good gain. Got himself to the 27 and another timeout from Freedom.
2: That ties for the longest run from scrimmage for Xavier tonight. Most of their damage has been done through the passing game. Capel has now carried it 6 times for 4 yards.
1: So with 1:47 remaining, the Xavier Hawk offense, after being held scoreless in week one against Little Chute, has looked very good so far in the early going here.
2: Well, and we could see it last week against Little Chute, Tony, that they had some great schemes, but they either didn't execute or they had a penalty that brought it back. And that was the story of that game, and eventually Little Chute simply wore down the Hawks and ran away with that game 42-0.
1: Third and 3, neither team with any timeouts remaining at 1:47 left to go. Ball at the 27-yard line. Xavier has to get past the 30, working from our right to left. Capel in motion, under center is Schmicke. Takes the snap, under pressure immediately. A floater pass to Xander Marg near the sideline. He caught it at the 30, turned upfield to the 31. Just enough for a first down and out of bounds.
2: Yeah, and that was really a nice touch pass by Philip Schmidtke, and a very nice grab by Marg over the shoulder. Had to collect it before he went out of bounds and knew all you need was 3 or 4 yards.
1: And that's what they got, enough for a first down to move the chains. Now to the 31-yard line. Everyone bunched near the line of scrimmage. Here's the snap. Hand off to Capel. In motion from right to left, and Capel maybe picks up one, but not much more. Pushed back by a bunch of Irish defenders, including Axel Eggert.
2: For Mark, by the way, that's his second catch. And Capel picks up a couple there.
1: 1:15 remaining, and Xavier does not look like they're in too much of a hurry.
2: Now I get one more snap off of this, and then go in down just 6, but having played a solid first half offensively.
1: Ike Kowalski, the wideout to the right side. Joining him in the slot is Alexander Marg. Wideout to the left side is Porter Meach. Ozaze Fornillier in the slot. Shotgun formation. Fornillier in motion from left to right. Here's the snap, and a flag will fly right at the snap. Delay of game, do we have?
2: Yeah, we do. They took so much time just kind of easing into the play that they took too much time.
1: So that penalty comes at 47 seconds left to go until halftime.
2: Yeah, now does this change the play? You simply run it into the line and then let the clock run out in the half. We'll find out.
1: Second and 13 now after that penalty. Delay of game on Xavier. Ike Kowalski will be the wide out to the right side again. Marg joining him in the slot. Fornillier now the wideout on the left side. Shotgun formation.
2: Now they're a man short.
1: In comes Carson Tylinski to join the slot on the right side. Trips on that side. Shotgun formation. Snap to Schmidtke. Hand off to Capel. Capel up the middle. Gets to the 30. Maybe 31. And is wheeled back by Freedom. Mason Van Groll. Big number 70 was in there on the tackle.
2: Yeah, we'll see if there's enough time that they have to run another play here on 3rd and 10.
1: Right now, the clock is at 26, 25, 24 and counting. We'll see if Xavier tries to get one more play off. Ball placed at the 31, near side of the field, left hash mark. Final 10 seconds. And Xavier will say, just hold up, let the clock run out. They will do so. And what an action-filled first half we had. 20-14, Freedom leads on the Broken Tree Pizza scoreboard. But Dick Xavier is out here battling what is one of the top teams in Division 4 tonight at home.
2: Well, Dave Hinken said, you know, he really feels that his team was going to compete tonight, and they have. You know, defensively, you can tell Freedom's offense is tough to stop. You know, Lake Mills found that out last week. Xavier's finding that out this week. But offensively, Xavier's been able to keep Freedom on its heels a little bit, and that's made a big difference. They've had a couple big plays. Yeah, some breaks have gone their way, but that's okay. You take them when you're playing high school football, and Xavier's right in this game. If it hadn't been for a breakdown late in the second quarter, they very well could have been ahead.
1: 20-14, Freedom leading Xavier at halftime. But don't go anywhere. We got a halftime show for you. When we come back, we'll give you first half stats. We will preview the second half, revisit the Myron Construction keys to the game, and take a look around the area, some of the scores going on this Friday night of high school football, week number two of the WIAA. All right, a halftime show when we come back. Don't go anywhere. It's the Fast Science High School Game of the Week on The Score.
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1: Halftime here from Xavier. Freedom up 20-14 on the Hawks here at the halfway mark. And we will get first half stats in a moment. And we'll preview the second half in, again, a couple of minutes here on the halftime show. But first off, the Xavier Hawks have come to play after being shut out 42-0 a week ago to Little Chute. They've battled Freedom. They were up for most of this game until Freedom had the most recent score to make it 20-14. The Xavier Hawks have shown trick plays. They've shown long distance plays, and they've shown some consistency, which was one of the Myron Construction keys to the game from Myron Construction and Dick Dupinsky said consistency for Xavier was a big key. We've seen that so far. We will revisit that in just a moment. Now, would like to remind you that you can listen live online at thescorewi.com, brought to you by Road America, your national park for speed. And when we talked to Dave Hinkins in our Fleet Farm pregame coaches interviews, he said, we're going to battle. Even though we struggled last season, we struggled in week one, we're going to battle. We're getting a back-to-back tough opponent in the Freedom Irish, a top team in Division Four. You're going to see some fight out of the Xavier Hawks. That's what Dave Hinkins said, and indeed that's what you're seeing from the Hawks. So far here tonight, it has not been easy for Freedom. Freedom has made some mistakes. They've overcome those mistakes, but it's also been forced errors by Xavier. They've applied pressure defensively, and they've had enough offense to really spark themselves to keep pace. And to prove that, we have some first half stats.
2: Okay, first half, first of all, for the Freedom Irish, who are leading this one 20-14. They have a grand total of 239 yards of offense, 11 first downs, 67 all with Axel Eggert on the ground. 13 of 17 for Owen Hankel, 172 yards, a couple of touchdowns through the air. And if you look at some of the individuals, It's all been on the receiving end. Charlie Mickey, 5 catches, 66 yards. Aiden Arts, 4 catches, 67. Then 1 catch each for a lot of guys. Noah Schmidt got 1 for 23. Reckel, 1 for 5. Bonnet, 1 for 13. Eggert, 1 for minus 2. However, Freedom, 5 penalties, 55 yards. They've got to clean that up in the second half. And they did not fumble the ball in the first half. Meanwhile, for the Xavier Hawks, they have 172 yards, 163 of those through the air, and 6 first downs to go along with it. You've got Schmidtke, 9 of 10, 163 yards, and 2 touchdowns so far. And Ben Capel has been, well, he's been the main guy. He's the leading rusher, just 9 yards on 8 carries tonight, but the leading receiver, 4 catches, 83 yards, including that big touchdown catch early in the second quarter. Other rushers so far, Schmidtke has hit rushed twice for 1 yard. Fournillier has rushed 3 times, lost 3 yards. In the receiving game, Kowalski has 1 catch for 35 yards. Marg has 3 for 3. Fournillier, 1 reception for 4 yards tonight. Penalties for Xavier, 3 penalties, 25 yards, all occurring in the second quarter. And that's where we stand. 2014 Freedom.
1: So as we look at the Myron Construction keys to the game, we visited consistency for Xavier, but also you said for Freedom was to create islands, and for the most part, Xavier has overcome whatever looks the Irish have shown.
2: In the run game, they've managed to held Axel Eggert to 65 yards, or, you know, 67 yards. Okay, not a bad day's work in the first half. Axel's a talented, talented running back. You really have to get after him. But where Freedom has got the islands is in the pass game.
1: Right.
2: You see Ertz with 4 catches, Charlie Mickey with 5, and the time that Owen Henkel has back there. The offensive line giving him time. He's allowed those long-forming patterns to take place, the double crossers, the deep post patterns, the drag patterns, things like that, to take a little more time. He's had the time to do that, and he's put the ball where he's needed to put it. A couple of those big plays, long down and distance for the Freedom Irish. Long outs, long post patterns. They take a little bit of time. If you've got somebody right in your grill, you're not going to be able to get that pass to them. And the guy's not going to be able to run the pattern. But what they've seen so far is Owen Henkel has had the time and been able to connect on it.
1: So moving forward into the second half for Xavier's, you have to overcome any feelings of, I don't want to call it surprise, but feelings of, okay, we're keeping pace. You have to maintain the mindset of, we are the ones in control here. We're the home team. We've been in control for a majority of the game until Freedom had the most recent score. We have to continue to build on that.
2: Yeah, you have to continue to be the aggressors, especially on offense. And they did that very, very successfully. They had the breakdown in the second quarter, and now you can't go, well, there's the other shoe. It dropped. You know, we put in a nice performance for a half. That's it. You've got to come out. You're giving the ball to Freedom on the kickoff to start the second half. Got to find a way to make a stop here, not to make it a 2-touchdown game, and so you can come back and run your offense the way you want to run your offense, which is you've got to run the football a little bit. You have not had a lot of success doing it if you're the Xavier Hawks, but you have to keep it in the game plan. If you fall back by 2 touchdowns, suddenly you're going to more of a passing type tilt. Freedom is going to try some blitzes. They're going to try some stunts up front. They're going to get after Philip Schmidtke a little bit more and force him to be uncomfortable. And that is the general mindset. Xavier has to come back. First drive for Freedom is going to be very, very essential for the Hawks defense.
1: And if you're Freedom, you're sitting here saying, well, this has been a good challenge for us after, you know, a 40-0 win in week one against Lake Mills, which was, I don't want to say easy by any stretch of the imagination, but you've come out and had to overcome some challenges you might not have seen yet this season.
2: Yeah, and if you're Charlie Jayden, you're saying, guys, we can't make these mistakes. We've got 5 penalties. 4 of them were big penalties, 10 or 15 yarders, that have hurt us, which has kept Xavier into this game. And so what we have to do, come out in the second half, establish ourselves, play clean, play tough, and move the ball down the field so we can take the momentum and put our will upon the Hawks to start this second half.
1: Yeah, and at the halfway mark, you said it, Owen Henkel, Axel Eggert, you know, the two stars, the two X factors you knew would have an impact in any game that Freedom plays. Xavier's done a nice job neutralizing them for the most part. And if I'm Charlie Jayden, I'm going, okay, I have to find ways to, yes, get my playmakers the ball, but also find other outlets for some offensive success.
2: Yeah, and there's been a lot of offensive success out there. I mean, we have seen Freedom wide receivers running wide open.
1: Yeah. Aiden Hart's a couple times over the middle.
2: Yeah, and one time they had one, and it was simply a misfire by Henkel that threw the ball behind him. Otherwise, it would have been another huge gain. It's one of those things. You can tell this is a well-developed offense. These guys played a lot as sophomores last year, and they're coming in, and they're trying to go to the next level. We talked about that with Charlie Jane in the pregame show, saying taking this offense to the next level, you can start to add things. You can make things a little more complex. Guys will understand their responsibilities a little bit better.

0: Carson Tylinski in the mix as well, so you're seeing different names. Ike Kowalski with the big play on the first drive of the game. They're utilizing other weapons than Capel.
1: You have to, because Capel, well, 4 catches, 8 rushes. You've touched the ball 12 times in the first half, and if you're Xavier, you haven't had all that many plays. So Capel has probably been responsible for nearly half of your offensive plays so far in one way or the other, either catching it or running it. And so you have to find a secondary option, because good defenses will simply roll up on number one.
0: Yeah.
1: They will look for that guy in the blue shirt and the Hawks helmet with number one and make sure they've got a lot of bodies on him and force Xavier to find somebody else. And that's going to be the key. Who else is going to step up? Fournillier is an athlete. Can he get into the open field? He is a little bit stronger if he has some running room. Doing it in traffic is not his strength, but then you can find some of these other guys. Again, Kowalski, we talked about him, just a sophomore. Looks like a wide receiver. Still a sophomore.
0: Yeah.
1: Can you find plays for him to be successful and build his confidence so you can start to spread the ball around? And so he has confidence, and you, as the quarterback, Philip Smitke, have confidence in him.
0: We're about 5 minutes away from the second half kicking off between Freedom and Xavier, so we're at halftime. And again, Freedom has the 20-14 lead over the Xavier Hawks. That's the score here. Let's take a look around the area and some of the other scores here on a Friday night of football. Week number 2 in the WIAA going on right now in Green Bay. Notre Dame, a 28-21 lead over Kokona at halftime. That's a close game.
1: Yeah, you think they've scored enough points in 2 weeks?
0: I think so.
1: Yeah, I mean, that's 80-plus points in 2 weeks.
0: And yet, it seems like they cannot run away with the game because opposing teams that they're playing are just that good, like Nina and Kokona.
1: Well, they played two very, very good offenses and two very good quarterbacks in the first 2 weeks. And so you were kind of expecting shootouts, maybe not to this extent.
0: A pair of Oshkosh teams going at it. Oshkosh West up 14-6 over Oshkosh North at halftime.
1: Little bit of a surprise there. Oshkosh North lost a tough one to Ashwaubenon last week. Oshkosh West, you know, has in the lower division of the FBA coming into this season, but a brand new coach, Nate Wera, has taken over as the coach there and trying to do some things, getting some athletes together, and it's a rivalry game.
0: Yeah.
1: I mean, you've got those two crosstown high schools. They're going to get after each other. And so it's a classic thing. Yeah, what's happened before doesn't matter. They're playing in the here and now.
0: Still in the second quarter, Nina and Arrowhead knotted at 7 from Nina. Menasha up 21-7 at Mosinee at halftime. Wrightstown up 12-7 over Lodi in the second quarter. Seymour up 14-7 over O'Connell Falls. And then no score updates from Preble Appleton East, Manitowoc Ashwaubenon, and Pulaski Hortonville, as well as Winnicott Yamarill going on tonight. And West Apeer beat, some scores from last night, West Apeer beat Appleton North 35-7. Bayport beat Kimberly 28-13. Appleton West won big 44-8 over Sheboygan South. The De Pere Redbirds beat Fond du Lac 38-19. And the Little Chute Mustangs, this was our score stream game of the week. Little Chute beat Fox Valley Lutheran 40-15. Little Chute still looks good.
1: Oh, they do. I mean, that is such a tough offense to start. You know, Mark Kromenacker has his philosophy. We saw it at Appleton East, but at Little Chute, it's the right place at the right time. And yeah, we saw it last year, and now these guys have a year in that system, and they are executing very, very well.
0: What a talented Division IV field it is. I mean, obviously, Little Chute has grabbed a couple eyes in the first 2 weeks now, and Freedom after week one. And it's, again, after last season when Little Chute and Winneconne went to the state championship, it seems like the Division IV teams in this area are very strong right now. This is a very prime time in Division IV football in the Valley specifically.
1: Yeah, you've got some teams here in this area where you have some great competition. You've got Division 1, 2, and 3 schools that are great competition for you. You've got good coaching in this district, in these districts. You've got players who come out, and they're multi-sport athletes, and they come out for the football team. It's those type of things that creates a tide that, again, a tide that lifts all boats, if you want to use the cliche, that everybody understands here's where you have to be. You know, Xavier is a very proud program, and last year they struggled. Now, part of that was because of injuries and so forth and a lot of things they had going, but they had a situation there where, boy, you know, they had a decent team but found themselves on the wrong end of a lot of games. So, and then you've got teams, you know, Seymour

0: outstanding, you know. And they've got a new coach now because their coach went over to Denmark to revitalize that program. So you've got a lot of schools in this area that have very good athletic programs, and football is a part of that.
1: Absolutely. And speaking of good football programs, these two going at it tonight, Freedom and Xavier. Freedom has the 20-14 lead with about a minute left to go in the halftime period. When we come back, we'll have the second half between the Irish and the Hawks. Don't go anywhere. 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
0: Yeah, we're just talking about Road America teen driving course. If you were a teenager, 16-year-old, somebody else's car, and you're on Road America, would you take that course? Oh, heck yeah.
1: Oh, yeah, of course.
0: Yeah.
1: How can you say no?
0: Yeah.
1: We appreciate Road America for hopping aboard and supporting our coverage of high school sports. Again, be sure to listen live online at thescorewi.com, brought to you by Road America, your national park for speed. Xavier will kick off from our left to right. Freedom will receive from our right to left. The Irish on top, 20-14. And the kickoff is an onside attempt recovered by, no, grabbed by the Irish somehow.
0: Owen Del Forge.
1: Where did Del Forge grab that ball? It looked like it was a swap of six Xavier Hawk jerseys at midfield, and somehow Del Forge comes away with the ball.
0: Yeah, and he was the only guy who had a shot for it for the Irish around the 50-yard line. Everybody else knew it, but somehow Owen kept his eye on the ball,
1: wow,
0: managed to take it away from Carson Tylinski, and ran it up to the Xavier 45. So give Xavier credit. They want to take a shot at it, an element of surprise, but one man for Freedom was not shocked.
1: So the Irish start their offensive possession inside Xavier territory at the 45-yard line. Snap to Owen Hinkle, back to pass, looking deep, going up top. Intended for Charlie Mickey. It's caught at the three. In stride to the end zone. One play, one score. The Irish extend their lead. High risk, high reward. They didn't get the reward, did the Xavier Hawks, on the onside kick, and Freedom makes them pay.
0: Well, and that's a great call, too, by Charlie Jaden and the crew, that let's go for it. We've got an opportunity here. And again, a lot of protection. Give credit to the Freedom offensive line. Hinkle had all day to stand back there and wait for Mickey to get open behind the D-back, and just threw a rainbow that allowed Charlie to run underneath.
1: Cal Calhoun for the point after attempt. Up and good. One play, one touchdown for Freedom to open up the second half. 9 seconds into the third quarter, they extend their lead to 27-14. On the Broken Tree Pizza scoreboard, great pizza, great times. Broken Tree Pizza, more when we come back to the Fast Signs High School Game of the Week.
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1: 9 seconds into the third quarter, Purdue extends their lead 27-14, and the kickoff will go into the end zone for a touchback. And Dick, I don't fault Xavier for taking the risk on the onside kick attempt to start the second half. It just didn't go their way. A good play by the return team of Freedom.
0: Yeah, everything went well. Good play by Owen Delforge, and hung in there. He was the only guy who had a shot for the Irish, and Xavier had that well. They wedged everybody down on the ball to grab it. And it was a really nice onside kick. I mean, it took the right bounces and everything else. And Delforge hung on to it, and then Freedom said, well, okay, let's whip open the playbook and go deep first one, and made it successful.
1: So now Xavier on offense.
0: Yeah, you've got to pick up your chin in a hurry here.
1: Yeah, put that in the rearview mirror as fast as you can. The snap, and it's a pitch back to Capel. He pitches even further back to Porter Meach. He throws up a duck into the defense. It's picked off by Aiden Arts at the 40-yard line. And so Freedom gets the ball right back, right at the same spot. 40-yard line inside Xavier territory. And this has slipped out of control in a hurry for the Xavier Hawks.
0: It really has. I mean, they've opened up a lot of things, went deep into the bucket here. And figuring, okay, we've got to do something to change the momentum around, but it's completely backfired, unfortunately, for the Hawks.
1: Do you stay aggressive if you're Freedom here and take another shot?
0: Yeah, you do. You go right after it.
1: So right now, Freedom has out on the field Aiden Arts, who just made that interception. For Arts, the senior defensive back, his first interception that he has logged statistically. You have Luke Schmidt. Henkel and pistol formation takes the snap, hands it off to Egger. Axel Egger trying to get his, breaks a tackle at the 39, gets himself down to the 30, breaks another tackle. A flag will fly. He's down to the 20. A big run for Egger. He doesn't know a flag's down, though. We'll see if it's on Freedom and coming back. Looks like it might be.
0: Yeah, it usually is right around where that flag is, so give Egger 5 yards on that carry. But the last 20, he ran hard, but doesn't count for anything.
1: He was breaking tackles, running with a full head of steam. Downhill running at its finest, but negated by the penalty.
0: Yep, so they'll mark it back to the 45. It'll be first and 15 for the Irish. Eggert now with all of the rushing yards for Freedom, 72 of them on 14 carries.
1: Arts on the left side, Charlie Mickey, and Luke Schmidt on the right side. Two men in the backfield, pistol formation. Snap to Henkel. Henkel back to pass. Looking left side for Arts. Quick pass that way. Complete at the 37. Arts turns upfield on the sideline. Gets out of bounds as he crosses the 35 down to the 34.
0: And what you've got there is a blitz by Xavier. They came with seven guys that time. A lot of one-on-one coverage. We talked about creating islands. That's exactly what Freedom did against that blitz.
1: Ball's placed at the 34, left hash mark, near side of the field the way we see it, as Freedom works from right to left.
0: Arts, 5 catches, 78 yards tonight.
1: Two to the right, one to the left, same formation, pistol set. Here's the snap, Henkel looking for Arts again on the left side, complete at the 28, trying to turn upfield and gets whipped to the ground. The freshman, Luca Anzalone, on the tackle, but still another first down for Freedom, down to the 27.
0: Yeah, and again, Freedom making it look easy with the pass game. Experienced receivers, experienced quarterback have paid off.
1: Arch has quickly become Owen Henkel's favorite target in this game. He's lined up as the lone wideout to the left side, beating the freshman Anzalone. Here's the snap. Henkel back to pass. It's a quick pass to Schmidt, but flags flew right at the snap, and the play is blown dead. False start on Freedom.
0: You know, coaches always like stuff to coach, regardless of how much you win by. And we talked to Charlie Jaden about that, what do you bring in? Penalties tonight for Freedom, something that's going to be a major point of discussion in the Irish practice next week.
1: 10:28 on the clock, and it begins to run now as the officials signal. Ball is placed back to the 32. So it's first and 15. Same formation. Still set for Henkel. Snap. Back to pass, looking over the middle. Rush from the left side, being chased, and he has to get it out for Eggert. Good rush being put on by Owen Kist, the defensive back.
0: Yeah, tried a corner blitz that time, and Kist was able to get there. I almost thought it might be a hold on Freedom as well, because you saw the offensive tackle reach out and suddenly go, oh, man, that's my guy. That was Carlin Romiti. I got a paw on him, but no call.
1: Kist wearing number 6 defensively, spelled K-I-S-T, had 9 tackles a week ago. Second and 15. Snap to Henkel. Hand off to Eggert. Eggert, stiff arms. Marg to the 25-20 gets brought down by Owen Kist. His helmet comes off. Big run from Eggert. Not enough for a first down. It'll be third and 1.
0: Yeah, Eggert that time. And Alexander Marg did a great run blitz, but could not catch up to Eggert in the backfield.
1: Up tempo. Here's the snap. Quick pass. Out in the flat, complete to Arts, makes a man miss at the 15, to the 10-5, finds himself in the end zone once again. Aiden Arts has taken over this game out of his wide receiver position for Freedom.
0: And that's just a one-on-one move out on the right side. Henkel pitched it out to him and saying, okay, if you get 3 yards, we've got a first down, great. But he juked the man, found the sideline, picked up one block around the 5-yard line and got into the end zone.
1: 2 minutes and 30 seconds. Into this third quarter, and Freedom has added another touchdown. 33-14, Cal Calhoun out for the point after attempt. The snap and hold, both good. The kick, good as well. 34-14, it is now a 20-point Freedom Irish lead here in the third quarter. That's your Broken Tree Pizza scoreboard. We'll bring it back in just a moment on the Fast Science High School Game of the Week.
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1: The Freedom Irish have put together 27 unanswered points to take a commanding 20-point lead, 34-14, with 9:30 left in the third quarter. And you could feel the momentum shift right at the start of this second half as this kick goes out of bounds for a touchback.
0: Yeah, and a couple things to note here. Two receivers over 100 yards now. Charlie Mickey, 6 receptions, 111. And with that touchdown, Aiden Arts now, 7 receptions, 103 yards. And 253 yards passing for Owen Henkel tonight.
1: Nick, what's been that game changer? You could feel the momentum shift after the onside kick attempt didn't go Xavier's way, but what else has been that shift?
0: Well, you can just tell the confidence. Eggert's coming out. He's running hard. But just the ability of Freedom to find those one-on-one matchups in the passing game. Xavier's tried a blitz. They've lost that dice roll. And Freedom has just taken advantage of it. They've gotten their best athletes in positions where they can succeed.
1: Still a lot of time left. So Xavier, if they're able to find some of that momentum, find some of that consistency of the first half, can maybe chew away at this 20-point deficit. Snap. Back to Schmidt. Key pocket collapses. He's brought to the ground. All 4 pass rushers for Freedom got home on that one.
0: Yeah, and Phillip got pushed down to the ground pretty hard here. They stopped it. He's going to have to come out for a play.
1: I believe Cody Scheibe was back there, as well as Mason Van Grohl. Henry Van Asten also found his way into the backfield.
0: Well, that was pure jailbreak that time on the pass rush.
1: And so they will wind the clock again. And now out comes Porter Meach and Ben Capel. As Schmidtke is on the sideline after being down. Still has his helmet on. Looks like he wants to come in after this next play. Second and 16 from the 9. Clock crosses the 9-minute mark on the Broken Tree Pizza scoreboard. Porter Meach is in shotgun. Takes the snap. Hands it off to Xander Marg, who gets pushed back in the backfield. Again, another loss of yardage. Van Asten back there, as was A.J. Bonnet for Freedom.
9: Yeah, and you can tell Charlie Jaden talked about that, his defense playing fast and loose. They are doing that right now. They're no longer thinking. They're just reacting and playing defense.
1: And the size on that defensive front is very notable for Freedom. Carlton Ramidi, 6'2", 285. Mason Van Grohl, 6'3", 305. Cody Scheibe, 6'1", 225.
9: Yeah, they've got some, and they've got athletes behind them, too.
1: Right.
9: So you're stopping up guys on the front and letting your linebackers and D-backs flow to the ball.
1: Two wideouts on each side. Schmidtke is back out there in the shotgun formation. Takes the snap, rolls out to his right, throws downfield. It's nearly intercepted. Stepping right in front of that route for Freedom defensively was Will Clark, and it just batted off his hands, looked like right off his right hand, and fell incomplete.
9: Yeah, and so close, too. He read it so well and came roaring up, but simply could not grab it.
1: So Ethan Byers will be back to punt, stationed inside his own end zone. Back deep to receive is Aiden Arch, stationed at the 45-yard line in Xavier territory.
9: Yeah, Xavier a man short here on the line of scrimmage on the punt team.
1: Jens Atkinson runs out and gets on the line of scrimmage. Here's the punt. Arch will fair catch it at the 36-yard line. More favorable field position for Freedom. And you have to believe that if they score here, they have to feel like they're pulling away with it.
9: Well, and this is the same thing we saw happen to Xavier in the second quarter against Little Chute. One mistake compounded by another mistake and so forth. And this time, again, we talked about it. The onside kick, good idea. You try to push something away. I get a funny feeling that Charlie Jaden and the Freedom coaching staff reminded the Irish that could happen to start the second half.
1: 34-14, Freedom leads at 7:45 here in the third quarter. Pistol set, snap to Owen Henkel. It's a pitch back to Eggert. Axel Eggert to the 35, cuts upfield at the hash marks to the 30, gets tackled inside the 30. Bringing him down was Carson Tylinski after Eggert got himself to the 27.
9: You know, see Owen Hermes, who's played nicely on defense tonight, he's coming off. I don't know if he's cramped up or just twisted an ankle or something else. And this is a point where you can get Axel Eggert going. You've got a defense that's starting to tire. They've been out there almost the entire third quarter.
1: Second and 2 from the 27. Snap to Henkel. Fakes the handoff to Eggert. Keeps himself at the numbers to the 30. Bulls over a defender and gets himself to the 25. That's a first down.
9: And that is the first rushing play by anybody other than Axel Eggert tonight.
1: I believe the defender he bowled over was Daniel Burstead, the junior defensive lineman.
9: And he's down in like another cramp. And you mentioned it early in this one, Tony. A warm, humid night here at Xavier. You could start to see the cramping take place, especially when you get to Division IV. You've got guys playing both offense and defense. They've got to be, you know, definitely yeoman-type efforts out there. And guys will start to cramp up.
1: So 34-14 is the Freedom lead. Again, we thank you for tuning in to the Fast Signs High School Game of the Week. 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Great pizza, great times. Broken Tree Pizza has Freedom up by 20, and they are driving. They have a first and 10 from the 25 inside Xavier territory with 6:58. And how a game can change, Dick. We're 5 minutes into this third quarter, and Freedom has only continued to put on this run. Again, they're on a 27 unanswered point run.
9: Yeah, and Freedom right now with 349 yards of offense. They have just turned it up, and especially with the passing game, 253 yards through the air already. Owen Henkel has had time. He has just found guys all over the field. And between Charlie Mickey and Aiden Arts, they have dominated from the receiver position.
1: Teams are back in their position after the injury, the cramping injury. Players off the field and getting attended to. Here's the first and 10. Snap back to Henkel. Looking back to pass. Throwing over the middle. Going for it all. It is batted away by Ozaze Fornilier inside the 5. Intended for Aiden Arts. Pass was batted away on the left hash mark inside the 5.
9: Yeah, and that was the first incompletion, no, second incompletion of the second half.
10: What do you do at your home? What do you talk about?
9: So now Henkel, 17 of 23 for those 253 yards.
1: Freedom staying aggressive on offense, passing downfield.
9: Now you want to keep your offense going. I mean, we're still only halfway through this third quarter, so it's not time to ease off.
1: In the Pistons. Yeah, I believe a quick jump there from Christian Apple.
9: He had it all figured out what he was going to do. And again, you're trying to just beat the snap count. No, they're going to say somebody moved on the Freedom side. So that's probably why Christian got a running start. He saw a little jump up along the line.
1: Ball's placed right at the 30. Left hash mark near side of the field as Freedom works from right to left. 6:42 on the clock.
9: That's the 8th penalty on Freedom tonight, by the way.
1: Another pistol set. Arts the wide out to the left side. And a flag will fly as two men come in motion at the same time. Another Freedom penalty pre-snap.
9: Yep, this is the kind of stuff that drives coaches crazy.
11: Another 5-yard walk-on. Second and 20.
9: Yeah, and the kids will say, hey, we can get it back. Coaches go, that's not the point. The point is you're not supposed to make the mistake in the first place.
1: Well, like you said, if things are going your way, things are going well, like they are for Freedom in this third quarter, you need something to coach up.
9: That's right. And the players are giving them plenty right now in the last two plays.
1: Now back to the 35-yard line, second and 20. Owen Henkel and Pistol with Eggert right behind him. Here's the snap, fake handoff to Eggert. Rolling out to the right is Henkel. Running out of time. Throws intended for Henry Van Asten, and it just booted off his hands. It would have been a short gain as the pass was only intended to Van Asten around the 30. Incomplete.
9: So now you've got a down and distance situation. You want to get at least half of this back somehow. So you see Charlie Mickey getting back in the game. Aiden Ernst is there. Caden Mickey is all in the formation. 5 receiver set for Freedom.
1: Empty set for Owen Henkel. Here's the snap to Henkel. Back to pass. Rolling out to the right. He'll throw downfield and way overshot Aiden Arts. Incomplete as that pass went out of bounds. Fourth down.
9: Yeah, and really that's the first one we've seen from Owen Henkel tonight that was completely off the target. I mean, he was throwing to places unknown there. I don't know if he was expecting Arts to go a little bit deeper on the pattern. But let's see what Freedom might do here with 6:31 left in the quarter. They're kind of ambling around. Are we going to punt or are we going to try it one more time? Looks like they're going to try it one more time. In fact, I don't believe Freedom, they have not punted this evening. They're not going to now.
1: Fourth and 20 from the 35. Got to get past the 15-yard line inside Xavier territory. 3 wide receivers to the right, 2 to the left. Empty set for Owen Henkel. Here's the snap. Back to pass, looking right side. Will throw over the middle. Intended for Schmidt. And it was nearly intercepted, stepping in front of that one to bat it away. I believe was Ozaze Fornilier.
9: I think that might have been Owen Hermes stepping in front of that one. Yep.
1: Hermes was the one who batted that one away. Got a hand on it. Incomplete. Turnover on downs. And Xavier takes over at the 35-yard line. So, okay, can Xavier use this for some offensive momentum and trying to chip away at what is a near 3-touchdown deficit?
9: Well, they have to. I mean, it's that simple. They have to get something back and rolling again to get their confidence up and get the Freedom defense to start to think again instead of just playing free and easy and reacting.
1: Trips to the left side, two to the right. Empty set for Philip Schmidtke. Schmidtke, the junior, takes the snap, rolls out to the right. Running out of time, being chased down as he gets out of bounds. Trying to get back to the 35. They're going to mark him up to the 36.
9: Yeah, and that was Van Asten. He was just playing the odds and found a gap to shoot through, and Schmidtke had no time to set up whatsoever. Fortunate to get 1 yard there. Xavier's rush game against 16 carries total, 2 total yards.
1: Mm.
9: And that has been the killer so far for the Hawks, not able to get anything going in the run game.
1: To the 36-yard line, 2nd and 9. 6:22 on the clock in the third quarter. Some confusion on offense for Xavier. They're going to have to take a timeout. We'll be back in 30 seconds for more action of Week 2 in WIAA High School Football. 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
1: Welcome back to Rocky Blyer Field, home of the Xavier Hawks. Tony Giordano, Dick Nepinski with you for the Fast Signs High School Game of the Week on The Score. The Freedom Irish, unanswered 27 consecutive points. They're up 34-14. Xavier does have the football after the turnover on downs at their own 36-yard line at 2nd and 9.
12: Nothing over the top. Let's go.
1: Schmidtke has Ben Capel off his left side in shotgun. Fournillier in motion from right to left. Here's the snap and off to Capel. Throwing for Fournillier. It's high and incomplete. Xavier just not in sync on offense right now.
9: Yeah, they're just having trouble with getting anything going. And now you're sitting with a down and distance situation once again after a very good defensive stop. Helped by a couple freedom penalties, but you got the stop. But now you have to get some momentum back on your side.
1: Xavier taking their time on offense here. Want to make sure they have the right play for 3rd and 9.
9: And Schmidtke has not had much time at all here in this second half. Three-man front for Freedom, and they've been blitzing guys from different angles.
1: Empty set. Shotgun for Schmidtke. Takes the snap, back to pass, looking right side, now over the middle. He's airing it out for Fournillier. It's tipped and into the arms of Fournillier at the 35-30, 25-20, near sideline. He's brought to the ground at the numbers at the 15, and he's staying down for a moment. He's going to need some medical attention at the 15, but a big play for Xavier. No, a flag is back at the 40. It's coming back.
9: Oh, man. And we saw that last week against Little Chute for Xavier. And I think we've got Fournillier. He's cramped up as well. And you could see it on the run after he caught that suddenly one of those calves must have cramped up around the 30-yard line and the D-backs could catch him. So this has become a very long third quarter.
1: Yes, still at 6:08 remaining in the quarter.
9: So the ball coming back. Penalty was appeared to be around the 40-yard line. Which was too bad. You had Jaden Rickle cut in front of Fournillier trying to get to there, and looked like for a moment he had a really good shot at the pick, but somehow the ball got through. Ozazi grabbed it and took off, and we didn't see the flag fly at that point either. So we'll get this adjudicated after everybody gets back in.
1: Yeah, they had the ball placed back at the 31-yard line. So it'd be a loss of 5, it looks like.
9: Ineligible man downfield. Somebody got a little anxious. So now it becomes a 3rd and 14 instead. And that's what we saw last week out of the Hawks, that they would get a big play, but something happened that caused it to break down.
1: Trips to the left. Capel in motion from the slot right side going to the left side. Snap to Schmidtke. Pass to Capel. complete at the 28. Turns upfield at the 30, 35-40, out of bounds near the 45-yard line. Good chunk play there for Xavier.
9: Yeah, I think he's going to be a couple yards short, or maybe a yard short. Got 13 of it back.
1: The first down is the 45. They mark him back to the 44. Fourth and one. Definitely four down territory here for the Hawks.
9: That's the fifth catch for 96 yards for Capel tonight.
1: Then had two receptions for 37 yards a week ago against Littleshute.
9: Yeah, you might as well give it a go here. Down by 20, you got to get something back and going.
1: Porter meets the wideout on the left side. Two men in the backfield offset of the quarterback. Schmidtke. Snap to Schmidtke. He's going to throw to the right side, and Capel, he didn't have an opening. He just had to hang on to it, and he's ripped to the ground. It's a sack from the Freedom Irish defense.
9: And Mason Van Grohl in there.
1: Kenyon Gale in the mix also.
9: And that's it. Freedom had it anticipated. They saw it coming and looking for the swing pass out to Capel.
1: Freedom knew it was coming. That swing pass was not open. Capel was well covered, so Schmidtke had to pull down his, what would have been a pass, pull down the ball, and he got pulled down himself. Now at the 40. Here's Freedom's offense. Handoff to Eggert. To the 35 right side. 30 between the numbers and sideline to the 20. 15-10 touchdown. Play number one of the drive. After the turnover on downs, and Freedom makes it hurt. It's now 40-14 at 5:42 here in the third quarter.
9: Well, you had a funny feeling that was going to happen there. Xavier put so much into that and then lost an opportunity of a big play to get some momentum back, and you can tell the attitude was down a little bit. Eggert, well, good backs get better as the game goes on. Axel that time took it out, put the burst of speed on, made it look easy.
1: Cal Calhoun for the point after attempt. It's up and through. 41-14. Freedom is rolling here in the third quarter. 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

0: Bath Science High School game of the week here on The Score. Freedom, 41-14. At one point, they were down 14-7. So it has been all Irish since about halfway through the second.
1: Yeah, we talked about Arrowhead and Nina before.
0: Yeah,
1: Arrowhead's taken that one over 35-7 now.
0: Oh, there we go. It was tied at 7 when we checked at halftime. Cal Calhoun's kickoff from our right to left is going to go for another touchback. And so Xavier comes out on offense, and Dick, it feels out of reach now, so Xavier just has to look to regain some consistency and put together some good offensive drives here.
1: Well, and that's just it. You say, okay, guys, you know, things have gotten away from us, but that doesn't mean we stop executing and do what we need to do. Remember, you know, there's a lot of this game left, and we've got a long season ahead of us, but right now the coach is saying there's a lot to this game yet. And we've got 17-plus minutes left in this one. Like I said, this has been a very long third quarter.
0: Yeah, still 5:42 on the clock, and Xavier comes out on offense once again.
1: And if you've had this much happen to Xavier, you're kind of like, it's very easy to go, okay, I'm done. Let's go play a different game.
0: Yeah.
1: But you can't do that. You've got to do the things you want to do.
0: Snap to Schmidtke, hand off to Capel, working to the left side. Capel gets past the 20, dancing to the 25. Good gain on play number one of this drive.
1: That's actually Capel's first run of the second half. Xavier's rush game tonight, 18 official carries, 4 yards.
0: Freedom has stymied the run game for the Hawks. Under center now is Schmidtke. He's got Marg behind him. Here's the snap. Schmidtke rolling out to the left side, throwing intended for Fournillier. Stepping in front of it is Schmidt at the 25, 20, 10, 5, touchdown. A pick six for Luke Schmidt. And things have gone all the way wrong for Xavier in this third quarter.
1: Boy, he timed that one so well. And Xavier had success on that play. A little rollout, pitch it out toward the sideline, pick up 5 or 6 yards. That time, Schmidt read it perfectly. Luke just stepped in front of it, dodged one tackler around the 20-yard line and dashed it back about 30 yards.
0: So on paper, you kind of expected that this would be the type of game you'd see. Freedom with a lot of momentum, but give Xavier credit for battling. And listen, Freedom has done all the right things. They've forced errors. They've capitalized on errors. And they've had big plays on offense.
1: Yeah, they're trying to get this to running clock now, the two-point conversion.
0: Yeah, snap to Henkel, gives it to Eggert. Eggert following blockers to the goal line. Does he cross the plane? No. So 47-14 is the score with 4:52 left to go. But a 27-0 run in the third quarter alone. And Freedom is now up to 40 unanswered points on Xavier.
1: Yeah, and again, this one switched around so quickly in the first 5 minutes. And we've got somebody else cramping up for Xavier out there. First 5 minutes of the second half, when you had the failed onside kick followed by a touchdown, followed by a pass interception on an option, followed by a short drive on just a 40-yard short field, then three and out. And then Xavier got a stop, but had a big play called back, and it's just kind of fallen apart after that. And that's the difference between teams that struggle sometimes and the teams that find success. Everybody has these games every so often, but, boy, you've got to find a way. And Dave Hinkins told us prior to the game tonight, boy, if we can get through these two games, keep everybody healthy, things will get better. And we saw better things out of Xavier tonight, especially in the first half.
0: Down on the field, is that Alexander Marg? No, that looks to be...
1: I think it's Liam Pakala.
0: Liam Pakala.
1: One of the linemen. And again, they were doing the same thing, trying to work the cramp out.
0: Yeah, he's walking off the field under his own power. And so Freedom will kick off once again from our right to left.
1: I think Xavier is going to say, yeah, we've seen enough of the Northeastern Conference for the year, thank you.
2: Right, yes. getting ready to kick for freedom.
0: So Calhoun will boot this one away from the 40. Under 5 to go in the third quarter. Line drive kick will bounce at the 5 and go into the end zone for another touchback. And you're starting to see why this Freedom Irish team is predicted to have a good season. Yeah. Obviously last year, but they look good here.
1: Yeah, I don't want to mention one thing, too. Somebody like Cal Calhoun with these deep kickoffs, you know, and we saw it with Maddox Hermas and Kimberly, too. That's a weapon in itself in high school that you're starting at the 20-yard line all the time because Freedom's kicker is not letting you get a return. And there's no opportunity there. So you have a long field each and every time you touch the football.
0: So from the 20-yard line, ball's right in the middle of the field. Xavier is working from our left to right. Schmidtke is under center. Alexander Marg right behind him. Snap and a handoff to Capel. Capel has a hole on the right side. Capel to the 25-30. Bounces off a defender to the 32. Tackled to the 33.
1: A nice run by Ben that time. Again, on the counter, a little misdirection. Gets things going, has the hole, runs right through it. That's the longest run from scrimmage for Xavier tonight. It's also the first down of the third quarter.
0: So let's see if Xavier can continue to build on that. From the 33, first and 10. Under center once again, same formation. Schmidtke takes the snap, hands it off to Capel. Capel is working from right to left, and he gets hit in the backfield and dropped for a loss. Back to the 30.
1: Tried the same play going a different direction. Really no place for Capel to cut back. Ended up losing two.
0: And that's the other thing, too. Freedom, give them credit. They've made fantastic adjustments in-game here, predicting what Xavier is going to do off of looks they've seen earlier in the game.
1: Well, and sometimes you see how the personnel plays as the game comes along, and coaching staffs can go, okay, we're seeing what this guy do. Is this guy a real threat? You know, Kowalski made that one really great catch early. He's been kind of a non-factor so far. They've got Arts out on him.
0: Pistol formation. Schmidtke takes the snap, hands it off to Capel. Capel gets dragged to the ground as he works his way to the 35. Tackle was Caden Mickey for Freedom defensively.
1: Xavier in their run game trying to get past. You'd like to have more yards than you have attempts. And right now, Xavier, 21 attempts in the rush game, only 19 yards.
0: Third and 8 from the 35, under 3 minutes to go. Wide out to the left side is Porter Meach, and the slot is Fournillier. Two wide receivers on the right side, shotgun formation. Fournillier in motion from left to right. Here's the snap. Schmidtke back to pass, rolling out to his right. Evades a pass rusher and throws it intended for Fournillier, but into the ground, incomplete.
1: Yeah, Schmidtke was just basically trying to find some place to dump the ball since the rush was coming in so fast. Freedom has solved that little rollout. They start bringing guys from the front and back, and Xavier simply doesn't have enough guys to block everybody.
0: That makes it 4th and 8, and Xavier looks like they're bringing out the punt team once again with Ethan Byers. Back deep to receive is Aiden Arts at the 30. Here's the snap. The punt from Byers is not a long one. Won't even get to midfield. Touches down at the 46 and bounces backwards to the 41 before going out of bounds. And so Freedom has the ball at the Xavier 41 with 2:29 left in the third quarter.
1: Yeah, it's been that kind of third quarter for Xavier. Byers usually pretty reliable back there as a punter. Got a couple good ones off here tonight. But now you've got to start. You know. There we go. We've got Liam Pakula back into the defensive end of things. He was out earlier with those cramps.
0: Ball's placed on the left hash mark near side of the field the way we see it. Freedom from right to left. First play offensively of this possession. Snap and a handoff to Eggert. Eggert at the 40 makes a man miss to the 35-30. 25-20 breaks the tackle from Fournillier at the 15. No one left to beat him. Eggert into the end zone. Another Freedom score in the third quarter. Freedom pouring it on here in the second half so far.
1: Yeah, and that was just too easy. You can tell the Xavier defense is completely exhausted now. And they're just reaching out and trying to bring down Axel Eggert. You can't do that.
0: No.
1: And Eggert just put on the burst of speed. That was right up the middle, a little delayed draw play.
0: Point after attempt from Calhoun is no good. Wide right. So the score is 53-14. Freedom is rolling here in the third quarter. We'll step aside and bring it back in just a moment on the Fast Science High School Game of the Week on the score.
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0: Ben Capel will pick this one up at the 4-yard line, and he gets tackled at the 5. On him immediately was Jaden Reckel, and Freedom is only making things more difficult for Xavier.
1: Well, in that time, they just said, okay, our return team, return defense team needs a little practice. We've had all touchbacks here tonight, so let's boot it a little bit short and do the roller. And Capel had some problems picking it up, and Xavier offense heading back out will start at their own 7.
0: Back-to-back weeks now, Xavier finds themselves behind in a position of running clock, 53-14, and the clock is indeed running here in the third quarter. So from the left hash mark, far side of the field, ball is at the 7-yard line, to be exact. Under center is Schmidtke. Takes the snap, hands it off to Capel, and Capel's going to lose yardage. In the backfield, immediately for Freedom was Mason Kalmus. Ball's back at the 1-yard line, a loss of 6.
1: Yeah, it's just been that Freedom is completely solved it, and you can tell the Xavier line is just exhausted. They're unable to hold their blocks and give Ben much of an opportunity.
0: Final minute of the third quarter. Shotgun set here. Schmidtke and Capel. Capel off the right hip of Schmidtke. Here's the snap. Schmidtke hands it off to Capel, working left side. Capel is tackled as he crosses the 5. Gets himself to the 6.
1: Yeah, I think he may have gained back everything that he lost in the previous play. They may mark it someplace between the 6 and the 7. We'll give him the 7. And let's see if they even take another play here in the third quarter.
0: Yeah, final 10 seconds are ticking away. I don't believe that they will run a play. And so your score at the end of three quarters, 53-14 Freedom on the Broken Tree Pizza scoreboard. Great pizza, great times, Broken Tree Pizza. Fourth quarter when we come back to the Fast Science High School Game of the Week on the score.
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0: Fast Signs High School Game of the Week. Tony Giordano, Dick Napinski with you live from Xavier. The start of the fourth quarter. It's been all freedom so far in the second half. 53-14. We're in running clock territory, third and 10. And Schmidtke back to pass, rolling out to the right. Throwing right side. It is out of reach. Intended for Capel and incomplete. Fourth and 10.
1: Yeah, that first half, freedom, or I should say Xavier, had a very effective passing game. 9 of 10 for 163 yards. Since then, they are 1 of 7 here in the second half.
0: So Byers is back in to punt this one away. He's back at the end of the end zone as the ball's on the 7-yard line. Back deep to receive this one is Nolan Arts, and it's another short kick that touches down at the 27 and goes out of bounds at the 30. More favorable field position for Freedom, and you may start seeing some backups come into the game.
1: I believe you will at this point. They're going to set it up right at the 30.
0: So I believe the new quarterback will be the junior, Alexander Katznelson.
1: New running backs in there, too. See Cam Snyder, the sophomore, stepping in there.
0: So Katznelson.
1: A.J. Bonnet is who caught the pass earlier. He's now in at running back.
0: The backups are taking some time to figure out what the formation is, and now they call timeout.
1: Yeah.
0: Well, the guys, you know, you're getting in. It's your first rep of the game, and you're just trying to figure each other out, trying to figure out where you should be and what your slot and positions are.
1: Yeah, so those things you look at each other and go, I thought I was there.
0: Yeah.
1: You're supposed to be out there. No, I'm not.
0: You can see it looking at the backfield, too. A.J. Bonnet at one point pointed this way, and Katznelson pointed that way, and it just had to iron out.
1: Yeah, now is red right? Or is it left?
0: Are the numbers when we go this way? All these things.
1: Mm-hmm.
0: But for them, it's still meaningful reps. You know, Freedom is trying to build a long game program here under fourth-year head coach Charlie Jaden, who, by the way, was Northeastern Conference head coach of the year 2 seasons ago in 2024.
1: Well, you have to remember, these guys, you know, with injuries, you're a play away from being in there. So you have to be ready. Well, they're still discussing in the backfield who does what.
0: Under center is Katznelson. Takes the snap and hands it off to Bonnet. Bonnet rolling left side, breaks a tackle. Breaks another tackle at the 25, 20, 15, 10. Fighting forward, tackling. Bonnet are the Hawks inside the 5.
1: Bonnet's got some speed. Boy, he took off there. 26-yard run for A.J., by the way, that puts them over 200 for the night. 204 yards on 20 carries. 176 of those by Axel Eggert. They've got their formation. Let's run the same one.
0: Yeah, that's right. Pistol formation here. Snap and hand off to Bonnet going up the middle. Bonnet breaking off two defenders, and now to the right side in the end zone at the hash marks near side of the field. And Freedom is continuing their offensive showcase here in the second half.
1: Yeah, and that's just an exhausted Xavier defense, too. You saw him wrapped up in the backfield, but nobody could get him down on the ground, and AJ just kept the legs churning. So Calhoun will come in with the running clock temporarily stopped at 9:08. You've got different guys on the kick team right now, too.
0: Yeah, they're trying to figure out who goes where.
1: Well, you've got Katz Nelson counting guys saying, okay, have we got enough or do we have too many?
0: It's the snap and the hold. The point after attempt is no good. 59-14 is the score. And we'll take another break. 59-14 on the Broken Tree Pizza scoreboard. 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
0: Freedom has dominated this second half, and keep in mind, Xavier at one point led 14-7.
1: Well,
0: 52-point run for Freedom here.
1: Well, this all occurred mostly in the third quarter. I mean, you looked at a 20-14 game at the half, and then failed onside kick, big play,
0: interception.
1: I mean, just things fell apart in a hurry for the Hawks, and they just simply could not recover. The one big play they had where they could get some momentum back, called back because of a penalty.
0: Calhoun's kickoff from our left to right is a line drive that will go off the leg of, I believe that is Anzalone.
1: Yeah, and what happens there, he never had control of the football. So when it rolled between his legs, he did touch it, but once it goes into the end zone, it's still a dead ball.
0: So Xavier comes back out on offense.
1: Let's see what they might have.

0: Their blocks on that play.
1: Yeah, that was Luke Hackle with it. He ended up losing 2 yards. And for Xavier, that means they're still going backwards. Now just 17 yards on the ground tonight.
0: Second and 12 from the 18. Snap, Dion throwing right side, and it's batted down. Big paw in the backfield was Nolan Wesolowski, junior defensive lineman.
2: Complete by Chase Dion, broken up by number 8, Nolan Wesolowski.
0: Clock continues to run in the running clock territory. 59-14, Freedom. Out in front.
1: Yeah, and now it's a matter for these coaching staffs. Okay, what did we learn from this game? What do we work on? You know, for Freedom, certainly it's going to be cleaning things up. Far too many penalties. They had 8 with their first unit out there tonight. But their passing game and the run game was superb.
0: Dion takes the snap out of the shotgun, looks to the right side.
1: Same
0: and
1: thing.
0: That one batted down. That time, it was Hunter Inkerson. So now it's 4th and 12, and you'll see another punt coming out of Byers. So Freedom after this heads home to host New London next week. They will host Denmark, and then they head to Kohler, Sheboygan Lutheran.
1: Yeah, actually Kohler, Sheboygan Lutheran, Sheboygan Christian. That's a combo team which has entered that conference this year.
0: Here's the punt from Byers. And this was a good one. A touchdown around midfield and take a Xavier bounce all the way inside the 35-30 and we'll stop at the 29.
1: That'll help Byers' average.
2: At the 29-yard line.
0: Now, speaking of what's coming up for Freedom, that's the next three, but then after that, on September 25th, the big one, Little Chute.
1: And that's at Freedom.
0: Yes.
1: So I know they'll be looking forward to that one.
2: A punt with a bounce, 53 yards by Ethan Byers.
1: 53-yard punt by Byers.
2: Irish started throwing 29-yard line.
0: So after starting with back-to-back games at home, Xavier hits the road. For the next 3 of 4, at Wapaka, at Wrightstown, they will host Seymour here on the 18th and head to Winneconnie. Out on the field is Freedom, 1st and 10 from the 29. Katz Nelson in the pistol, takes the snap, hands it off. This time the ball carrier is Callahan Fox getting to the 30, 35, before being tackled at the 37.
1: Fox, a sophomore, 6 foot, 150 pounds.
0: Fox had 3 rushes for 3 yards a week ago. The sophomore running back. Second and two. Here's the snap. Now back to pass is Katz Nelson. It is complete to Wesolowski at the 42. He turns upfield between the numbers and sideline near side of the field, gets himself to midfield. First down.
1: Yeah, nice little pitch and catch there. Katz Nelson, the junior quarterback, just getting it out to Wesolowski, who's a big guy, 6'5", 210.
0: First and 10, right at midfield, near side of the field. Right hash mark. Snap. And off to Fox. Callahan Fox pushing his way to the 45 and gets dropped inside the 45 to the 43.
2: Tackle by 10, Jens Atkinson.
1: A chance to pick up a few more yards, add to your stats.
2: Gain of 7.
0: Clock at 3:30.
1: All second unit guys in there for the Irish now.
2: 320.
1: One thing with all the field turf around now, you can still read the numbers at the end of the game. Used to be with grass stains and mud and everything else. It got a little interesting toward the end of the contest. See Zach Pinnenberg in there, a wide receiver for the Irish.
0: Here's the snap, and flags will fly with the motion. It is a

0: pass to Bryson Wicklund, just that little forward touch pass. So it was more of like an underhand shovel forward.
1: Yeah, but I don't think it'll count for anything, Tony.
0: No, not with the flags.
2: Illegal shift against Freedom.
1: So they'll move it back here with 2.5 left in this one. Freedom knows they're not all going to be this easy, but when you put up nearly 100 points in two games.
0: Yeah, they're at 99 right now.
1: Yeah, for the two games. The big 40-0 win against Lake Mills last Friday night, and now this one. Next week we're going to have some fun.
0: Yeah, yeah. That is a rivalry game we have next week on the Fast Science High School Game of the Week. We'll be live from Kimberly, Kokana at Kimberly. Back to the FBA we go. Snap here and hand off to Fox. He was tripped up right at midfield, so it'll be a loss of yardage. Back to the 50. Final 2 minutes. Now closing in on the final 90 seconds.
1: And boy, very impressive third quarter and second half by the Freedom Irish. Taking advantage when they had the opportunities. They did not let one of them pass them by.
0: Snap to Cats Nelson. And it's a pitch back.
1: And that's Noah Clark getting his first run.
0: Clark, the sophomore running back, gets himself to the 46th final minute of play.
3: Daddy's Barney! Daddy's Barney!
2: 46 from the Xavier 46. 45.
1: I think we'll have one more snap here
0: before we put this one in the books.
1: Yep. It'll be fourth down for Freedom regardless.
0: Fourth and six. Ball at the 46-yard line inside Xavier territory. Freedom works from left to right. Here's the snap. And under pressure immediately. This time it's Jackson Linskins, the quarterback, and he is sacked in the backfield. Clock will continue to run. That's how this game will presumably come to an end. So 59-14 is the final. Freedom over Xavier in week two of high school football. We'll wrap things up with a post-game show, give you some final stats, some highlights, and preview what's next when we come back. Don't go anywhere. It's a Fast Science High School Game of the Week right here on The Score.
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0: Postgame show here on the Fast Science High School Game of the Week on The Score. 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Before we get to our final stats of today's game, let's get to some highlights of this 59-14 Freedom victory here at Xavier. Henkel will snap the football, turn to his left, hand off with his left to Eggert. Eggert rolling to the right side of the line of scrimmage, fighting forward to the five, trying to get to the goal line, touchdown! He extended the arms as he was going down, and it was enough to cross the plane. Freedom's on the board at 1:54 in the first quarter. Right, snap to Schmidtke, rolling out to the left side. He'll throw deep downfield on the sideline for Capel. A spin and a catch! He spins off the defender to the 20, 15, 10, 5, touchdown! Ben Capel in the end zone! Pistol formation, behind Henkel is Eggert. Here's the snap to Henkel. Throwing to the end zone, Arts, and he's got it on the quick slant. It's a touchdown for Freedom on third and goal. Charlie Mickey, the wideout on the left side. Everyone else bunched near the line of scrimmage. I formation. Here's the snap, handoff to Eggert. Up the middle, Eggert runs into the end zone for another Freedom Irish touchdown. Snap to Owen Henkel, back to pass, looking deep. Going up top, intended for Charlie Mickey. It's caught at the three, in stride to the end zone. One play, one score. The Irish extend their lead. Here's the snap. Quick pass out in the flat. Complete to Arts. Makes a man miss at the 15 to the 10-5. Finds himself in the end zone once again. Aiden Arts has taken over this game out of his wide receiver position for Freedom. Here's Freedom's offense. Hand off to Eggert to the 35 right side. 30 between the numbers and sideline to the 20. 15-10 touchdown. Play number one of the drive. After the turnover on downs, and Freedom makes it hurt. Rolling out to the left side, throwing intended for Fournillier. Stepping in front of it is Schmidt at the 25, 20, 10, 5, touchdown. A pick six for Luke Schmidt, and things have gone all the way wrong for Xavier in this third quarter. Yeah, so you can see it right there in the highlights, the change in momentum from a competitive first half to Freedom completely washing this one away in the second half, and the stats should probably reflect that as well as we get the final stats from Dick Napinski.
1: Exactly, and it was 481 yards of offense for Freedom tonight. 215 on the ground, 266 through the air, 18 first downs. Taking a look at some of the individuals, they were led, of course, by Axel Eggert, who finished with 18 carries, 176 yards. Mills Fox with three carries, 15 yards, was the next guy. Henkel and Clark each had a carry. Henkel, though, 17 of 26, 253 yards on the evening. It was Charlie Mickey with six receptions, 111 yards. Aiden Arts with seven catches, 103 yards. Eggert, Reckel, Bonnet, and Schmidt also had one reception on the evening. Meanwhile, for Xavier, 193 yards total offense, 176 of them through the air, but if you take a look at that, 163 of them came in the first half, just 14 yards passing. Rushing game never got going, 24 carries, 17 yards on the night, seven first downs. Leader Ben Capel, 23 carries, 19 yards. Schmidtke finished with 10 of 16 for 176 yards, but threw two interceptions, including the pick six. Capel also leads in receiving, five catches, 96 yards. Fournillier had one catch for 4 yards. Kowalski, one for 35. And Marg had three catches for 3 yards. Big thing for Freedom tonight, penalties. They finished up tonight with 10 penalties for 85 yards. Xavier had four penalties for 30 yards. No fumbles tonight. Everybody hung on to the football this evening. But after that, it was Freedom running away in the second half, especially the third quarter, to get their second win of the season.
0: With that, let's award a Fox Communities Credit Union Player of the Game. Fox Communities Credit Union, helping people in our communities build stronger financial futures for 88 years. All right, Dick, who was tonight's Fox Communities Credit Union Player of the Game?
1: Boy, a lot of guys you could go with from Freedom tonight. You could go with Henkel or Eggert. But the guy I'm going to pick tonight is going to be Aiden Ertz, the senior wide receiver. Seven catches, 103 yards, got himself wide open all night, had the big touchdown to kind of put things away there in the third quarter and get things rolling. He just looked good all night. He is a major weapon for the Irish, so he's going to get our player of the game tonight for Freedom.
0: And that is courtesy of Fox Communities Credit Union. With that, that'll just about wrap our broadcast. Final thoughts, Dick Nepinski, as Xavier falls to 0-2. They move forward with the rest of their schedule. It doesn't get easier, but it's not as difficult. And then Freedom, they start off 2-0, and they look really good at the start of the season.
1: Freedom does look very good. It's going to be a great battle in a few weeks when they and Little Chute get together. But they've got some things to clean up, and the coaching staff's going to get that, especially the penalties. They hurt themselves, particularly in the first half against Xavier tonight with the penalties. They've got to get that cleaned up. For Xavier, Dave Hinkins was very honest. He said, you could not find two rougher games to start the season with for his young team. And he said, we get through this. We get this through. Keep the injuries to a minimum. We'll keep working. We're going to get better. And I think they will. You know, Hinkins and his staff has been around for a long time. They know what they're doing, and they've got through the first two really, really tough games and the two toughest opponents they'll probably see all season.
0: As for our next assignment, next week we'll be live from Kimberly, Kaukauna-Kimberly, the rivalry game in the FEA.
1: Looking forward to that. Boy, those two teams, you know, it could be very interesting to see who gets off to a good conference start after kind of, well, rough non-conference play for each of those teams.
0: That's right. We'll have that coverage for you right here on The Score, 6:30 pregame, 7 o'clock kickoff. For our producer, Gary Berlowski, back at the Fast Sign Studio, my partner, Dick Nepinski, I'm Tony Giordano, signing off from Xavier High School. The final, 59-14, Freedom victorious over the Xavier Hawks. 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
16: Seven or double digits, and the 12th game is against the Commanders.
17: Yeah,
16: so that's the first one that's short of a touchdown. That's a great bet. I love that.
17: Nathaniel Hackett has been a profitable strategy.
16: 11 weeks before they're catching less than a touchdown. That's crazy.
17: It's wild. Rosenberg, what's a player prop? You're a sharp guy. Sharp guys like unders. What are you doing?
18: When I'm labbing with Ryan and I'm like, I need you to find unders. He goes, I'm looking.
16: I
18: don't see any. Kyron Williams under 950 rushing yards. Obviously, he's probably won some people fantasy leagues in the past, but this is completely a workload story. It's not about injury. It's nothing like that, but they're dying to get Blake Corum the ball more. It's very clearly becoming a committee. Corum had 145 carries last year, career high, and they were absolutely a committee backfield. So you can see him. Williams lost 18% of his carries in 2024 and 2025, and you keep that going down. He had over 1,000 yards, and they've priced him under 1,000. So they're sort of telling you, hey, we're expecting the workload to keep going down. He's obviously been incredibly efficient, which is how he's gotten there, but you just need him to get under average, under 56 rushing yards a game, and trim 4 carries off each week. And the math is there, works out. I do think that they're going to try to save him a little bit more as they do this last dance super team. Running him into the ground at the 35 carries a game is not going to do it. So
17: no.
18: Kyren Williams, under 950. He can do whatever in the receiving game. He can do some other things there, too. But under 950 on the rushing for the season.
16: McVay went out of his way last year to keep the running backs fresh. Yeah, definitely.
17: And clearly they still like Corum. So, yeah,
16: well, they love him. This training camp, it's been a little bit different. It feels almost like Corum could take over the job at some point.
18: I got a little, as you like to say, I have a little Corum in best ball. So
17: Scott,
16: it's like the teaser. It's like I like it as a teaser. It's a great way to close out a point.
17: Scott, one more player. What do you got?
19: Yeah, so even though I'm in Vegas, of course, I love being at Circa, but no offense, I'm taking the Raiders under 335 and a half points at minus 105.
17: Kirk Cousins, you're not believing?
19: See, even if you believe slightly, they averaged 14.2 last year. They need to average 19.8 to go over.
17: It's a huge jump.
19: It's a 5.6 point jump per game. They drafted Mendoza, obviously, who's not going to play probably half the games. We watched Cousins last year. Was he good? Not really. I don't know how much of an upgrade it is over Geno Smith. Receiving core, you got Bowers, of course, who was injured last year. But it's Tucker, Beck, and Naylor. Yeah, sure. Good luck with that. And you're looking at their points in general. 19.8 is a lot of points for a team that averaged basically barely 2 touchdowns per game all year. Even if they get to 18 or 19, decent jump, 4 or 5 points. You need roughly a 6-point jump to go over this number. It's a massive number. Give me the Raiders under 335 and a half points at minus 105.
17: Like it. Scott, 30 seconds on the clock. Our photographer Troy, he's a big UFC guy. There's a Shanghai card kicking off at midnight. Give Troy one play here for UFC Shanghai.
19: It'll be the main event. I do like Song Yadong, but I just see a tough matchup against Nurmagomedov. I'll go with Umar Sub as my play in that one.
17: Wow, look at that. Scott truly is a machine. Put right on the spot to deliver a UFC Shanghai pick. Did it without a prop. Check these guys out on the PropCast, wherever you get your PropCast. Coming up next, Chris Massaro. Let's go. Getting him in studio. Good stuff. Stay tuned. 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
16: Electric night in the studio.
17: It is. Just one great guest after another.
16: We're honored to have Matt Youmans working the door for us.
17: Yeah, he was. He's hanging out there. And, of course, joining us in studio, does a ton of radio. You've seen him all over VSiN as well, Chris Massaro. What's up, Chris?
8: Hey, I'm pumped to be here. I love you guys' show. I was telling Matt, he came to San Diego last week, played a little golf, and I'm like, SGP guys are just, they're doing so much work. You guys are nonstop. You're all over the radio, all over VSiN, and you're putting out so much content. Those NFL previews, absolutely fantastic. I probably caught, I'd say, like 75% of them. Just great information. I love the format. It was just a pleasure to be listening to you guys all summer.
16: It's a good process for us, I think.
17: Yeah,
16: it helps you kind of go through everything.
17: Yeah, it's fun. I mean, you know, the whole point of our show is just like two guys hanging out, talking about games. And I'm sure you have these same conversations with your buddies where you're like, hey, win total, what do you think? You walk through the schedule, you talk about a couple props you might like, and it made sense to do it as a show. So yeah, it's not rocket science. And I feel like there's a lot, at least in the podcast space, a lot less stuff than there used to be.
16: People
17: so
16: are scared.
17: Happy to fill
16: People
17: that
16: are scared
17: niche.
16: To dive deep.
17: Chris, well, we got to start, and you sent over a bunch of some of your favorite plays we're going to get to. Well, when you're hanging out at Bar Canada, he goes, kind of being hard on my Patriots. Part of it, obviously, is, the jilted lover and the A.J. Brown saga, but make a positive case for the Patriots.
8: As I said when I was with Matt a little bit earlier, obviously, the schedule was easy.
17: Yeah.
8: Things broke right. The playoffs, they played anemic offenses. They got lucky with Bo Nix being injured, and then the snow game happened, and then they got smoked in the Super Bowl. I get all that, but they were still a pretty good defensive team, and Drake May was pretty much the MVP, was lost by one vote or whatever. You have to admit, they got better. They got Romeo Doubs, they got A.J. Brown, they picked up some guys in the secondary for defense. Mike Vrabel's second year, Drake May looks, looks bigger, he looks stronger. You would expect him to take even a bigger step. And I'm not going to say that they're going to win 13 or 14 games. I think they might win 10 games. I think they might go under the win total, but I still think they can win the division. because I don't obviously. I mean, obviously the Jets and Miami.
17: Kind of toss those out as far as division
8: winners. I'm just down on Buffalo. I mean, everyone's saying the Patriots' schedule is tough. Buffalo's schedule is just outrageously tough.
17: Well, and starting with Week One, how do you not like Houston, especially if you can still get them as a home dog +1.5? We were talking about that with JVT on our podcast, but you also like taking the under Bills win. Wins at 10.5. What's the biggest cause to fade the Bills?
8: Well, the number one cause is they didn't improve themselves. They got DJ Moore. Okay, fine. He had some, you know, some splacks in Carolina, a couple nice games in Chicago, but it just, I don't think he's anything special.
16: They say beware of the wide receiver that continually gets traded. It's like a new Brandon Cooks.
8: Good. That's a great comparison.
17: Good comp.
8: And I don't think they did anything on defense, really, to improve. And I don't like the happy-go-lucky thing with the new coach and, oh, we're going to play Kumbaya with Joe Brady, and it's Josh Allen's closest-knit group of all time.
17: The fact that he was involved in the hiring process is a bit of a red flag,
8: weird,
17: right?
8: A little bit weird. And, of course, I mean, the guy's an animal. He's obviously great. But one little injury, I mean, obviously one little injury to any marquee quarterback, the team derails, like, you know, Patrick Mahomes or Joe Burrow, but he's been pretty durable his whole career. If he, you know, if he's out a couple games, it's a total train wreck. So I just think with their schedule, I mean, the first five games, like you said, Houston, that's a team that's their kryptonite.
17: Yeah.
8: They never beat them.
17: Yeah.
8: Ever.
17: Texans match up well.
8: You know, they got to go to the Rams, another team we'll talk about. But I mean, they got the Patriots in there. They just have a lot of tough games. I don't see many layup games for Buffalo. I mean, obviously Jets and Miami on the schedule, but hey, they lost to Miami last year. And the week they go to Miami, it's like a tough travel spot. They're someplace else, and they go down there. You just never know.
17: They lose games occasionally to the Jets. So if they don't steamroll the division, they could be in trouble.
16: And yeah. Who knows with the new blue tent policies in the NFL? Josh Allen could have to take some plays off here and there.
17: It only applies to Jackson Dart.
8: No. I was going to say no one's more familiar with the blue tent than Kramer.
17: Don't get Kramer started.
16: Jackson Dart.
17: They're coming for him.
16: He's 6-0 versus the blue tent.
17: I look at it the other way. He's 0-6. He's never completed a concussion.
8: Table said the rules didn't apply. Get him out there.
17: He's ripping down the tent.
16: Yeah.
17: That was the highlight.
16: If my child was in a blue tent, I'd run in there too.
8: I mean, I've tweeted it out for a couple months and said it on every show I've been on, but my favorite future is the Bills under all 11.5. I don't see them getting a 12. And I'm putting it with my favorite college team, Boston College, under 4.5, which is, I told Jimmy Ott today, I'd walk to Baton Rouge. I'm not saying from where, but I will walk to Baton Rouge if Boston College wins five games. So you can put those two together, and it's a plus money on DraftKings. I think it's a great bet.
17: I want to just see.
16: I won't say from where. I like that.
17: But I will walk. Caveat. You know, Chris always pays his bets, so he leaves a little wiggle room there. I won't say from the starting point.
8: Might be from New Orleans, but it's not going to be from Vegas.
17: We had, again, picking up from our Bar Canada conversations, we were talking about the Rams, and I go, you've been doing this for forever. How many times does the super team work out? No, we're not talking about Myles Garrett hasn't practiced because his knee is swelling. How's that going to do on an 18-hour flight to Australia? And then meanwhile, their win total is just astronomically high. How are you fading the Rams?
8: Before we get to the Rams, you said super teams. Is the Vince Young Eagles super team count?
17: Well, oh, yeah. I mean, he called it a super team, and that ultimately was the kiss of death. They were 4-12. I don't think they were a true super team. Also, like, the fact that it was a backup quarterback identifying himself and including himself as part of the super team, I don't know what's funnier. Like, the fact that he was like, yeah, we got a super team.
16: Great moments in Eagles history.
8: So I haven't watched that documentary yet. Is that brought up in the documentary?
17: I haven't seen it, but it's got to be.
8: Okay, touch on the Rams. Immediately, they got to go to Australia.
17: Yeah.
8: And they're only leaving whatever I know. They're saying still they're going to leave one day before. I think that's a recipe for disaster. If they lose that game, they got to come back and play the Giants, it's a physical team with a capable team that can score some points.
17: Kramer's just nodding his head. A good defense.
8: Yeah. I've heard a lot of good things about the Giants in camp defensively. Offensively, we'll see. But who knows? Maybe jet lag. Maybe, you know, last year Stafford wasn't going to play. He was going to be injured. The back was going to be a problem. Didn't play in training camp. Didn't play in, you know, preseason games. This year, everyone thinks he's perfect. Puka Nacua talk about the blue tent. The guy's in it more than anyone. Plus, he might be, like, you know, arrested. He ran through a plate glass window at the white party. He's probably not going to make the trip.
17: Haven't even talked about the biting or anti-Semitic remarks.
8: Who knows what's going on with him? I just think another year older. They're talking about Aaron Donald. Like, it just. I think it's too much. I can't believe the odds are whatever, 4.5 to 1 to win the Super Bowl. And I heard you guys talking on your preview, and I bet it. I went over to Hoover Dam the other day. I put, to make like 10 grand, it was like $135. 0-5 Rams. It could happen. It sounds crazy, but it could happen. Australia Niners, toss-up game. Back against the Giants. They got Buffalo's in there, 2 road games at Denver, and all the way to Philly, and then they got to come back and play Buffalo. Just ridiculous travel to start the season. And if anything happens to Stafford, 0-5, I mean, they could go 5-0 too, but I think 0-5 at 65-1 is worth it.
17: With a bad back, 18-hour flight's not ideal.
8: No.
17: I mean, come on.
8: He might be in Mint or one of the laydowns.
16: And who knows how many games Myles Garrett even plays of those 5.
17: We'll see. I'm on this team's win total over. It feels like every year I'm a broken record. You also like the Steelers over 8.5 wins. Why are you on the Steelers?
8: I just think the camaraderie there seems to be good. They were last 10 years. I think it's 10, it might be 8, but the last 10 or 8 year, 8 or 10 years, they've been bottom 8 in offense. Tomlin, just a disaster offensively. Obviously, they had Arthur Smith, just some horrible play callers. McCarthy will screw up a couple games down the road, but they're going to be a much better offense. They got 2 solid backs, 2 solid receivers. Pittman and Dowdle coming in.
17: Yeah.
8: I mean, that seems pretty underrated to me. I mean, no one's talking about that. The defense is obviously going to be solid.
17: Patrick Graham, I think, bringing him in as defensive coordinator with that roster that was kind of underperforming, I think, is a good recipe.
8: 100%. And they have, but the problem is they have to eat early.
17: Yeah.
8: Their schedule is very, very heavy backloaded. But they got Atlanta first game. They're a mess. Patriots is going to be tough because it's a revenge game where the Patriots had 5 turnovers. They should have beat them last year. I expect them to lose that game. But they got Cleveland in there, Cincinnati. If they can steal Cincinnati game, they might be looking at 4-2, maybe even 5-3 going to the meat of the schedule. Who knows the meat? Some guys are going to be hurt. If they can stay healthy and if Aaron Rodgers can just do the Brady thing where he kind of sacks himself, doesn't go, you know, don't go like.
17: Don't be a hero.
8: Don't
17: Aaron.
8: Be the hero.
17: Save the hero antics for the McAfee show.
8: Yeah, you got plenty of weapons. I just think they're going to be a much improved offense. Dude, they won 10 games in the division last year.
17: I know. I was on them to win the division last year.
8: I got them
17: 7-1, plus 550 this year.
8: Yeah, I have them plus 510. I think I like over the win total, and I think they're a sneaky team for the AFC, just with all that's going on out there.
16: 350.5 is their point total for the season.
17: Yes.
16: Very low.
17: Great debut on the show. Love having you on. 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
31: We're good. We got live games going on right now.
17: Yeah, I mean, we're sweating out the. You like to go deep. Everyone appreciates you picking every game. You did what, 3 hours on the FCS?
31: West Florida cashed for us last night. Money line sprinkle. It was hard to find a book that was offering that money line.
17: Got to go to the Nugget to get. Explain what happened. You tried to put in a FCS parlay over at the Golden Nugget, and they limited you.
31: Yeah, they're scared of me. This is getting ridiculous. After Siena. First half in March Madness.
17: Oh, it was a beautiful catch.
31: And then I'm waiting for West Florida. It never pops. I'm like, where's the West Florida money line? They said, we don't have it. I said, well, they're live. We got to get this in. And, of course, they win going away. So shout out to West Florida. Welcome to the FCS. And great to have football back, guys.
17: Oh, it's awesome. And we're sweating out. We got Cal Poly in studio. I think we're all on Cal Poly here. Mm-hmm. I know I am with the John Madden game there. There were 3.5-point home dogs against Idaho. What is it? What's the current score?
2: I think they're 14-3. 14-3, but Idaho's inside the 20.
17: Idaho's driving.
2: Yeah, yeah.
17: Well, we got a massive slate. Unfortunately, I'm going to have to set an alarm clock to wake up for the Ireland game. Which, hey, it's college football. Got to get used to waking up at 9 a.m. To see TCU versus UNC. Right now, TCU an 8.5-point favorite over in Ireland. Colby, what's the play here?
2: Yeah, this line's been wild, too, because it was, I got the worst of this number back in June when I got 6. But it was all the way up to 9.5. I mean, this line has bounced all around, but still hasn't changed my opinion. I think North Carolina's live here. I think they can win this game. I like the fact you have Jaden Craig, the TCU quarterback, who I did like in the FCS. We cover the FCS, so it's like this is someone we highlighted last year. But this is a big step up, and giving Bill Belichick a lot of time. Last year, I get it. Like, TCU, I was at that game last year where they just annihilated them.
17: But it was so hilarious because they start out that first drive.
2: Yeah.
17: They're cutting to Michael Jordan in the box. they drive down. They get the touchdown. Everyone's like, look out, college football. Bill Belichick has arrived. And then the rest of the season, unmitigated disaster.
16: That game even.
17: Even after that drive.
2: But look, I had a chance to sit down with Coach Belichick. And one of the things I thought.
17: Listen to that flex, Kramer.
2: I think, I was at ACC Media Days. Shout out to Coach Belichick. They didn't give me a lot of time, though. Last year, they gave me more time. But I do think he had something there. He said, we didn't have the personnel to really do what I wanted to do. And now he fully understands what it's like. I know that there's the jokes going on, the Lombardi stuff, the Jordan. But I think the defense actually did improve a lot during the season. They probably should have went 6-6 when you think about some of the plays. They fumbled the ball out of the end zone to win the game against Cal.
17: And the defense kind of came together in the second half of the season.
2: And I know, look, his son was a DC. He's out right now, but Belichick taught. It's his son. So I'm not going to worry too much about that. But getting Bobby Petrino as the offensive coordinator, I think, gigantic advantage. A little worried about him over there at the bars in Ireland. But I do think,
17: don't let him
2: in general,
17: on the open road with that hog in Ireland.
2: Yeah.
17: Driving on the wrong side of the road on those wet, slippery roads. Yeah. I mean, he ate it because, the sun got in his eye? We still don't know the story.
2: Allegedly.
16: He dropped his cell phone, right?
2: Yeah. But look, the facts are, say what you want about his antics, he has delivered like seven of the last years that he's been an offensive coordinator. He's had 6 of those years where they were, I believe, top 30. I think all of them top 50 offenses. So that I'm buying into. Billy Edwards, veteran quarterback. He played at Maryland, played at Wisconsin. Obviously, he only played one game at Wisconsin, tore his ACL. But I buy into the fact that this team is going to be able to move the ball. And I think TCU's already got players fighting, and they got to go on a trip to Ireland.
17: Yeah, I mean, they cut their starting safety because he beat up the starting receiver and put him in the hospital. Now, it sounds like he's... Is he going to be able to play the receiver?
3: He's out.
2: I thought I saw him. He's out. Yeah. Now, you saw in college basketball, I think it was a Bruce Pearl's team, or maybe his son Stephen Pearl. Auburn's team got in a fight in the airplane. Remember that? That was like a short trip.
3: To Houston.
2: You got to go all the way to Dublin? I don't know how to
16: turn this plane around right now.
3: A little dust up there.
17: So you're on.
2: I think Moneyline's live, guys.
17: Yeah,
2: like, to me,
17: I do
2: like,
17: too.
2: They're shifting their philosophy from air raid to kind of a ground and pound thing, bringing in Gordon Samis, the UConn OC and former Virginia Cavalier. There you go. I just think that might play into what Belichick wants to do defensively more. Like, I think, if they kept an air raid, I'd be a little more scared.
16: And to your point, the number sitting at 7 for most of the summer a couple days ago pops all the way to 8.5, all the way to 9.5, and has since been bet back down. At least here at the Circa, it's sitting at 8.5. So perhaps people are starting to get wise. They listen to the show. They like the contrarian play of Bill Belichick here.
17: Moneyline Mac, you seeing it the same way? You like UNC in the points? What are you doing here?
3: Yep, I'm on the same side as you guys. I just think that the hatred or the everybody's just gone a little too far with the Belichick narratives. Yeah. They were not as bad as their record last year, and they were chippy second half of the year. You gave them a year to get used to college football. I know TCU's changing up their philosophy. But I mean, Belichick is as good at playing mind games, motivation as anybody in the history of football. You know, how many times do you think those guys have seen that game where they got absolutely ran off the field last year?
17: They got destroyed.
3: Embarrassed.
31: So, yeah, give me Carolina in the points, and I think they win the game outright. So, yeah, I will be playing the money line. So,
17: yeah, I'm with you guys. Like UNC in the points. Kramer, assume you're riding as well?
16: Already in on the money line. And you're going to want to stay tuned to the tail of the tape later in the show.
17: Yes, that could be making its way into my parlay
16: as well. It's girthy more than it is long.
17: Next up, we got San Jose State at USC. USC laying a colossal 38.5 points. Total sitting at 61.5. Colby, we'll start with you. What are you doing here? USC at home here against San Jose State.
2: Let's stop right at the total. 61.5. Lincoln Riley, first off, I
17: loves running it up against
2: you. Well, yeah, and he needs to. I feel like canceling the Notre Dame game, have you heard, Petrus Papadakis, have you heard Ronnie Lott or some of these greats that are saying, what is this nonsense? We're not playing. This guy's not a USC guy. We got to get him out of here. You better win this year. And let me tell you, you need style points all you can get right now to impress the alums. So not only that, though, he does have the track record. I think five of his last six games taking on non-Power 5 teams, he's done more. They've scored more than that in a lot of them, just themselves.
17: Yeah.
2: So another thing is like San Jose State, Craig Stutzman, cutting edge OC, does a spread and shred offense. And like, it's like a version of June Jones, but a little more physical, I would say. I think they're going to get their points. Like, I'm not calling for a ton of points, but I think they can get like 17 to 24 points, bringing in the former Hawaii QB to run their offense. So I love the over as the best play. And at the end of the day, I did side with laying 38.5. Don't love laying the 38.5, but I think the style points are a thing. He scored 73 against Missouri State. Missouri State was a bowl team last year.
17: Yeah,
2: San Jose State's replacing their whole defense. I think you got to lay the 38.
16: The total is being bet down as we speak. It got as high as 62, and it's since come down to 60.5.
17: Okay, yeah. We're showing 61.5, I think, over at 60.5 at DK and 60.5 here at Circa.
16: Yeah, yeah.
17: Mac, what do you like in this matchup? USC at home? I mean, I'm with Colby. I think USC just kind of boat races them. They want to, get some early Heisman buzz for Jaden there, get people off his back, rack up a ton of points, and just destroy San Jose State. Someone said San Jose State team total over 9.5. I guess that's a little too cute, maybe, but I would just play the over. But, Mac, what are you doing here?
31: Yeah, this is actually probably one of my favorite week zero, week one strategies is – you get a Power 4 team, whether they're coming off a down year or a coach on the hot seat, and they're playing an inferior opponent. I call it the front runner spot.
17: Yeah.
31: Cha-cha-cha, rah-rah-rah. You'll take it out on San Jose. They'll win by 70 like they did against Missouri State, and then they'll drop games against teams that got a little bit of stuff to them. So, yeah. I think USC, they blow them out by 50.
17: Kramer, what are you doing?
16: You know I love laying a nice big number in college football.
17: Yeah.
16: Give me USC. Although I do like the total maybe is the...
17: the over 60.5.
16: But I'm going to lay it because the last thing I need is a 58-3 or a 50-4.
17: It would be horrible. Yeah, when it's like 50-7 and San Jose State, you're just sitting there and you're like, get in the end zone. My God, what are you doing? You find the end zone. And then they settle for like a field goal or something stupid at the end to hit on exactly 60. Don't need that sweat week one. All right, last game that we're going to talk about before the break, and we're going to be talking a ton of college football picks week one. We got NC State at UVA. UVA laying 4.5. Colby? What are you doing?
2: Huge game, by the way, because this one, unlike last year, conference game.
17: Yeah.
16: Also not in Brazil.
2: Not in Brazil. Good thing. Good thing there for us as college football consumers. And a sold-out game, by the way. I'm on NC State in the points, though. Look, Virginia won so many games that were close games a year ago, right? And they lose Chandler Morris, who was a seven-year quarterback, and also his dad, Chad Morris, the Clemson OC, who worked with Tony Elliott. So they run the same stuff. I think there's going to be a little bit of a learning curve, even if you bring in Perpula there from Penn State and Missouri at the quarterback spot. So I think the points and the play is – I think NC State's going to win the game outright.
17: Mac, 15 seconds on the clock. What are you doing? NC State, UVA.
31: Yeah, we're agreeing again here. I like the pack. Last year they got the best of Amim Raleigh. I think UVA, a little bit of fool's gold off all those one-score games. Give me the pack. Dorn, 4-0 against UVA, 5-0 after tomorrow.
17: And I think they're live. I'm with you guys. Yep. NC State.
16: Chris Rock, you're supposed to take care of your kids. They sold out the game 2 days ago. Come on, UVA.
17: Good way to fade UVA. We got more college football picks week one, week zero, when we return.
0: This is a Bloomberg Business of Sports report. UEFA is pursuing a criminal case against FIFA President Gianni Infantino in Switzerland. UEFA filed a lawsuit in New York to gather information from Thrive Capital and its founder, Joshua Kushner, about their role in developing Infantino's strategy. UEFA claims Infantino's plan was a vehicle for him and a small circle to acquire a stake in and profit from FIFA's assets to the detriment of FIFA and its members. The National Collegiate Athletic Association is allowing schools to sell commercial patches on their uniforms for the first time, letting advertisers attach their logos to school colors and traditions. Lucky Strike Entertainment fell as much as 18%, the most intraday since early February, after the owner of bowling alleys and water parks posted disappointing revenue for the fiscal fourth quarter. Management blamed the World Cup, which drew away customers in June. With the Bloomberg Business of Sports report, I'm Michael Barr.
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17: 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Sean Second, the Money Kramer, with my partner in picks, Ryan Real Money Kramer. What's up, Kramer?
16: I was just thinking about it. 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
17: Yeah, I need to go do a quick run down to the old kiosk, and we will be doing speed betting as well, so I'm going to be getting my steps in. 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Hanging out with the College Football Experience, that guys, Colby Dant, a.k.a. Pick Dundee, and Orion, a Moneyline Mac, looking live here. All right, we got more college football week zero action. Let's talk about it. North Dakota State at home against Jackson State in the Fargo Dome. Colby, what do you know?
2: Yeah, look, it doesn't matter. I think they could have been playing a good Power 5 program. I'm not getting in front of that train. Fargo Dome, they have an unbelievable record. The way North Dakota State lost the season last year, I don't know if you guys remember this. They were in the playoffs against Illinois State. They blew a 13-point lead with like a minute left. That was the only loss of the whole season. So, this is a very proud program. I think they want to get back to doing what they want to do. They've been ready for this jump for like 10 years. Look at how many offensive linemen they put in the NFL nonstop. I know they're breaking in the new quarterback Hayes. I don't worry about it. Like, they've always had great quarterbacks. Doesn't matter who's next. And that place is going to be on fire. So I am laying the points with North Dakota State. I think their line of scrimmage will tell all. Like, we saw this. This was a national championship, like, what, 12 years ago. So I just think, to me, they're prime. They're ready for this. They're the more physical football team. I think they're going to really kind of set the FBS on fire, them coming there.
17: Mac, what about you?
31: Yeah, we're agreeing again. I think this is Jack State, wrong place, wrong time. They're walking into an ambush. That place, this is going to be a playoff-like atmosphere. We've seen these teams when they jump up. The excitement around the program, around the town. The Fargo Dome is going to be on fire, and I just think the Conference USA is the worst conference in America at the FBS level. The Mountain West is by far a better league. I think North Dakota State just controls the line of scrimmage, chokes them out, and I think they're going to blow them out, to be honest.
17: I'm contrarian here. I like Jack State. Give me Jack State in the points. A little closer than people might think. Kramer, I assume
16: is
17: you're
16: this
17: taking
16: an emotional
17: the
16: play?
17: Oh, I do hate North Dakota State because of that coward Carson Wentz. And, you know,
2: I
17: Trey Lance.
2: He won the Super Bowl.
17: Yeah, he was a part of it. But
2: he still got his ring, right?
17: It's a complicated relationship with Carson Wentz.
16: Sean committed to having a fat head of Carson Wentz in his garage. So it got a little dicey. There was too many emotions there. Yeah, I'm with you. The betting splits, I would say the betting splits would caution you here as the Jacksonville State side.
17: They're a public dog?
16: North Dakota State, only 35% of the handle, but 62% of the bets. So one of the pros versus Joes game. I will join the Joes over here and take North Dakota

0: in on that guy. But Colby, what do you do in Hawaii, Stanford? We love Timmy Chang, but I don't know. Maybe not a good matchup for him week zero here.
1: Yeah, well, and remember, he got them last year, the Tokyo Toe, send them home. You know, they were kind of losing that. Like, they probably should have lost that game when you think about it.
0: Yes.
1: But to me, look, Timmy Chang had the 9-win season. Right, he just got the big contract extension. You look at elsewhere, the defense lost a ton of production. Their star receiver, Pofele Ashlock, out for this game. To me, having those things, then you had to go on the road. Last year, you were hosting on the island. Now you got to go to the farm. I know it's not a lethal environment, but Stanford's identity of who they are is completely, to me, like intact now. Last year, they fired Troy Taylor. That was like the last firing of the season, late into the offseason. Oh, yeah. They bring in Frank Wright.
2: Well, if you remember the situation, too, Andrew Luck had to step in and deal with the situation.
1: Yeah. So like, to me, like, Tavita Pritchard, the guy, by the way, that played with Luck, kind of taught him a lot as the quarterback. He was Jim Harbaugh's first quarterback at Stanford. And they've consulted with Harbaugh. Bringing in those Michigan guys they brought in the portal, I asked him this directly. Like, I was like, did you guys call Harbaugh for this? He said 100%.
2: Yeah.
1: The physicality of this team is going to come back to that era. I don't know that they'll fully be back this year, but I like it against Hawaii, and I'll take my chances in a revenge spot. A lot of the roster was there when they lost on the island, so lay it.
0: Mac, what are you doing? Are you believing in Stanford week zero here?
3: Yeah. Stanford, as bad as they were last year, they should have won that game out on the island. They fumbled the game away, so... I think there's a mismatch in the trenches. Hawaii lost a ton on the offense. So, yeah, I'll be on the tree huggers here. Here we go.
2: Yeah, love the tree. And Tokyo Toe sounds like a move that Seagal learned while studying in Japan or something like that.
0: he took out three men with one kick, the Tokyo Toe, under Siege 5. We got to talk about this game. There's a chance we're going to go to the game. Probably not, because it involves leaving the Circa, which is always a... always a perilous idea. UNLV at home here in the beautiful Allegiant Air Stadium. Colby, UNLV's laying 4.5. Are you with the Running Rebels?
1: I am not. They got to prove to me that they have fixed this defense. Last year's defense, now, to be fair, it was Mullen's first year, but last year's defense, pathetic. We saw it in the opener last year. Idaho State was, 38-point dogs, and you hit on a 16-1 first half, Mac.
3: Yeah.
1: But to me, the defense was terrible all year. Charles Huff, I can tell you this. I know he had the 1 year at Southern Miss, but before that he was at Marshall. He's former Nick Saban running backs coach, former James Franklin running backs coach. They run the rock. They're going to be a super physical football team. He comes into Memphis. He unlocks a lot of money to the football program. They got Marcus Stokes, a West Florida transfer who was originally a huge recruit. At the quarterback spot, I think he's going to be a difference maker. Love bringing in Kevin Decker as the OC. They're alive to win the game. I get it. UNLV's offense is going to be fine, but I think the physicality is going to be a problem for UNLV. I like Memphis in the points. I think Moneyline's live.
0: Mac, you can't be fading my Rebels. Come on, UNLV at home. They got this Memphis team.
3: This is the game last year that got me limited at the Golden Nugget. I took Idaho State first half money line against those Rebs, and they said, no, we can't have this anymore. Shout out to my Bengals. But yeah, I'm on Memphis. I like Charles Huff. Was a fan of him at Marshall, then at Southern Miss last year. His teams are just super physical. I know it's just game number one, but UNLV under Mullen that last year, they started a little bit slow. Some of his Florida teams started slow. I think he's a really good coach. I think he gets the most out of his teams down the road, but I think Memphis catches him here in a nice spot. And Memphis has two tough road games coming up at Vegas and at Boise. It would be nice if they could get this one, because I don't see them winning on the Smurf turf here in a couple weeks.
0: Kramer, you can't be on Memphis, can you? It's an underdog. You hate them.
2: I do like fading the Rebels here. Memphis, possibly a leg that's going to be thrown in one of these nice parlays.
0: Stay tuned.
2: And another game where you're seeing the Memphis on the short side of the bets, but getting over 60% of the action. So pros are all over Memphis here in Vegas.
0: Sacramento State getting 9.5 points in Eastern Michigan. We'll start here with you, Moneyline, Mac. Sac State, are you taking the points? Are you laying it with the Eagles?
3: This is the one game Pick Dundee and I disagree on.
0: Oh, let's go.
3: I like Sac State. I think the unknown here, first-year head coach. And I love Eastern Michigan and their program and Chris Creighton. But you love them as a dog. You fade them as a favorite. I think Sac State comes swinging here into the FBS. I like him with the points, and I like that plus 280 right there on the money line. Let's go, Sac State.
0: Let's go. The Sacks are going to be swinging. Colby, what are you doing here? Sac State, Eastern Michigan.
1: Look, Sac State, congratulations, sticking it to the NCAA. You're in the

0: FBS, but you didn't plan on the Mac taking this deal, and I think that will show, and the days of Camp Scataboo are over. So I do think Eastern Michigan, even though Creighton, you're right, he's a terrible coach as a favorite, but here, getting a month of prep, a ton of production back. Noah Kim, the former Michigan State quarterback, I think they have one of the better quarterbacks in the Mac. EMU, lay the 9.5.
1: I
2: feel bad Mac wasn't on the Phil Steele call, because Phil Steele basically was like,
1: they didn't think they were going to be in the FBS. This is an FCS roster.
2: Phil Steele is very, very rarely super negative on the team or on the situation. And he pretty much was projecting that the team themselves was like, yeah, I guess we'll just figure this one out.
1: I
2: already got down on this like 3 weeks ago.
1: Part of me is like, maybe Mac's on to something, because laying almost double digits with Eastern Michigan is a scary thing, but I'll take Eastern Michigan 9.5. Big thanks to the College Football Experience, guys. 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
1: 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Sean, second the Money Graham with my partner on picks, Brian, Real Money Kramer. 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
2: Got a little space in here, finally.
1: I know. It's just nonstop guests. We got CJ Sullivan coming up in the final hour. He's going to be talking division parlays, and of course, some speed betting. Very fun. But Ryan, in the meantime, it's time for Sports Betting Blackjack.
18: Should you hit?
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1: Very easy. Kramer and I play blackjack against an imaginary dealer. And the key to winning at blackjack is whenever you're dealt, you convince yourself it's a winning hand. And in the same way, sports betting blackjack, whatever bet you're dealt, you convince yourself it's a winning bet.
2: All right.
1: And you try to convince the audience.
2: Yeah.
1: And I was going to cut, Ryan. No. This is 3 weeks in a row now, the dealer ace.
2: All right.
1: The dealer once again has an ace showing, ace of clubs.
2: All right, your first card, Sean.
1: Oh!
2: Who shuffled this deck? Ace of hearts?
1: Ace of hearts, okay. Now, what bet does this coincide with? The ace of hearts, Colts, over 8.5 wins. Yeah, when we did the team preview with JVT, I think we were on the, I was on the over there, them getting over the 8.5 wins. Decent team. I mean, obviously, you're a little worried about the Daniel Jones health, but I think that defense should be good. You know, Steph was making a case for Latu to have a nice game there. I think there's some winnable games there in that AFC South. I'm not super high on the Titans, and they still have Jonathan Taylor. Now, Alec Pierce needs to get healthy, but I think they can. I think they should be able to move the ball. And in general, the floor is pretty high under Shane Steichen. So them just getting over this win total at 8.5 wins, going 9-8. I'm all on board. Give me the Colts over 8.5 wins.
2: Small note: we did actually, when we did the preview, their win total was 7.5.
1: Okay, yeah, because maybe I had them 8-9. That's why it was like 8.5. All right, but now you're getting the plus 115. All the more reason to take the Indianapolis Colts over 8.5 wins.
2: My first card, King of Spades. We're fighting here. We're going to battle with the ace there. King of Spades, Dolphins. Worst record, plus 330. You can put it on the board.
1: Thank God I didn't get this one.
2: Yes. Sean knows this, but I love a good dead cap number. I love a good dead cap team. The Miami Dolphins have over, I believe the number is right at about 180 million of the $300 million salary cap is tied up in dead money, which is pretty remarkable considering that half of the Tua dead money still hits next year. So they have another, I believe, 40 something million that's going to hit next year, but 180 out of 300 million dead this year. They just can't compete. They don't have a roster. The Giants completely whooped them in the joint practice. The offensive line is going to be a problem. Malik Willis might be a bum, and they want their quarterback in the draft next year. So I love this price, plus 330. The Cardinals are going to be in there. The Browns obviously have a bad quarterback situation, but this Dolphins team has a tremendously low floor. The really only saving grace is they play the Jets twice, and that seemingly is potentially a win there. But yeah, love this. Dolphins plus 330, worst record.
1: Okay. Making a case for the Dolphins to be the worst team. Kramer, I got an ace against an ace. Give me something good. A seven. That's clubs. Annoying because you can't hit. Can you hit a soft 18 against an ace?
2: You can.
1: I'll take the 7 of clubs, and the 7 of clubs is Browns over 5.5 wins. Well, as soon as they get rid of that bum Deshaun Watson and let Shedeur Sanders cook, the team does have some talent. They have, and what is more Browns than, you know, messing up a good draft class by going 7-10 or 6-11, winning some of these late games? It is tough to go into Cleveland end of the year and get wins. And they have a bunch of talent, especially on the defensive end. You know, we like Harold Fannin. We like Quinshon Juggins. We like the receivers. If we can get Shedeur Sanders or Deshaun Watson to just top 20 quarterback play, look out here. That's how I get a Browns over 5.5 wins.
2: See, a moment. I'm getting a little lightheaded from all that spin.
1: Well, come on. It's sports betting blackjack, right?
2: Need a cocktail. All right. Give me a nine of clubs for me. So I'm sitting on 19. Bears over 9.5 wins plus 110. I know there's some regression police out there with a little hate here. I know the Madden curse doesn't like a team with their quarterback on the cover. Certainly the hype team of the offseason. You can point to why perhaps the body of work in totality last year is regression worthy. I would point to the growth at the end of the year. I would point to the fact that it's Caleb in year one with an offensive coordinator going into year two. It's a guy, it's an offensive coordinator in an offensive system that everyone loves. Everyone loves it so much that they're just like, yeah, the Lamar and the Ravens will be fine having the old offensive coordinator from Ben Johnson. So yeah, I'm all in on this idea. I have the Bears winning, I believe, 12 or 13 games in the regular season. So I'm not scared off by regression. Love the plus 110 price here.
1: Okay.
2: This has been a great sports betting blackjack for me.
1: I'm sitting on a soft 18. What do I do here, Kramer?
2: If you were going against the 10, I would definitely hit. So I think against the ace, I think the move is...
1: All right. You know, I didn't come here to stand. Give me another card. I'm going to go down swinging.
2: If you knew this was a 20, would you take a hit?
1: Yeah.
2: Okay. You want a card?
1: Oh! And I get a 3. Wow. Onions played by me.
2: 3 of spades.
1: Complete the 21. Let's go. Maybe we should be playing some blackjack instead of that dastardly craps. Worst record, Colts, 35-1. All right, so now I have the other side of the Colts. And them getting the worst record, this is an easy case to make because it's Daniel Jones coming off another horrible season-ending injury. We saw the quarterback depth behind him, Riley Leonard, Anthony Richardson. The floor there at quarterback is extremely low. So Daniel Jones, who has not stayed healthy very often in the NFL, he's your starting quarterback. He's the guy you completely believe in. And that's a pretty thin. I'm surprised they didn't get more of a veteran quarterback behind him.
2: If Anthony Richardson plays extended games this year, I suggest we call the Colts the most exciting team on turf.
1: Okay.
2: Not the greatest show on turf, the most exciting team on turf.
1: All right. So sitting on a 21, obviously I'm going to stay. Kramer, you got the 19.
2: You have an 11. You sure you want to stay?
1: Yes. Okay. 11 or a 21. No. I'll take the 21. Flip over the dealer. Dealer's sitting on an ace.
2: I will stay also.
1: We need to get one of those mirrors so we can know if they have blackjack or not.
2: Oh, no, that'd be devastating. Oh my goodness.
1: Wow. Dealer flips over two aces. So sitting on a 12 here.
2: Ready?
1: Yes, I'm ready.
2: Oh, no.
1: Oh, and the dealer calls a 21. Oh, no. A 21 push. Are you kidding me?
2: This is why we don't play blackjack anymore.
1: Brutal to push on the 21. All that work I did hitting on a soft 18 to get a 21 and I get a push.
2: I do want to point out that had you taken the extra card like I suggested, you would have 20.
1: You didn't suggest it.
2: I said you have 11.
1: Yeah, you didn't suggest taking a card, though.
2: It was a suggestive statement.
1: No, that wasn't. Come on.
2: If you do that, what happens? The dealer ends up with, 19.
1: So
2: you would have won. You would have won.
1: No, because, you're right. I would have had a 20. But you did not say to take a card. You said to, you didn't say anything. You just asked.
2: Yeah, you're right. All right, I'll give you a random card.
1: Okay.
2: Yeah, we're going to do another card. We have time.
1: Okay.
2: Jack of spades.
1: Jack of spades. Johnny, show me Jack of spades.
2: Please.
1: Please?
2: Have some manners.
1: And what do we got here? Browns. 9-1 worst record.
2: Oh, I mean, now that's...
1: They're starting Deshaun Watson. That's all you need to know.
2: What are the odds that you would get an over for a team and then worst record for the same team?
1: But Deshaun Watson, we've seen this story. We know what's going on. The Browns starting Deshaun Watson. What more? And you're getting 9-1? This is actually a pretty good price. The floor is very low here with their two starting quarterbacks. It was one of like the worst quarterback battles of all time. Browns 9-1 worst record. Kramer, what? Give yourself a bonus card.
2: Three of clubs.
1: Three of clubs.
2: Three of clubs. Give me something to work with here. Let's see.
1: Packers over 10.5 wins.
2: Plus 160.
1: Oh, that is juicy. Very I know juicy. You don't like Jordan Love. You're going to need to work here.
2: It's not a hard case to make because the Detroit floor does feel a bit low. The offense should be good, but the offensive line, there's questions. Right tackle moves the left tackle. Right tackle's a rookie. You have the defensive questions. And with Chicago, I highlighted how there are a lot of people making regression candidates or cases there. So, you know, the stability of Matt, you know, is LaFleur the best coach in the division? Maybe. The offensive line's a little scary, but if they're able to, you know, be a decent team and the division in general maybe sinks a little bit, could they win the division and have 11 wins? Possibly. Plus 160 is probably a worthwhile price. Although, if you see me after the show in private, I would tell you, run for the hills.
1: But it's Sports Betting Blackjack, yeah, where we talk ourselves into these plays. All right, we got a lot coming up. We got CJ coming up in a couple segments. He's going to be giving out some division parlays. We still got speed betting. We got Tail the Tape. And coming up next, more NFL preseason action. 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
1: 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Graham with my partner of picks, Ryan, real money Kramer. What's happening, Kramer?
7: We have two more faux bullets.
1: Yes, last two, couple preseason games. But in the meantime, we got big news. 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And again, I got it favorited, so I got to update the favorites in my truck there. 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Of course, lock that in, favorite it as one of your channels. 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
7: You are a big radio guy.
1: I do. What's wrong with radio?
7: Right? Nothing. I'm confirming.
1: We're on it right now.
7: I'm confirming what you said. Yeah, you're a big radio guy.
1: Yes.
7: Not a bad thing to say.
1: 100%.
7: I feel like you're getting a little defensive over
1: there. Am I?
7: Yeah, a little bit.
1: Okay.
7: Yeah, like Billy Bats before he tells Joe Pesci to get a shine box.
1: Go home and get your freaking shine box. Kramer, good week for good day for me in the preseason slate. Had Broncos laying the points. That was a smash. Ravens continue to just be a total smash. Very easy cash there. Nice to get some winners. How we doing here? We got a couple games left.
7: Yeah, it was a pretty good day. I'm a little regretful I didn't go a little bit bigger on the Bengals angle with Nick Sirianni now losing his fifth straight last preseason game of the preseason. But yeah, let's hop into the games we can still bet on. 10 a.m. Saturday morning, we got the Colts hosting the Lions. Sean, when we talked about this earlier in the week, it was 3.5. Currently, I want to pull up the bet splits here. Sorry, I thought it was prepared. The bet splits currently, a little surprising in this one. The Colts laying 3.5. Is that number still 3.5, Sean? They are, according to the numbers I'm looking at, they're getting 80-something percent of the action. The Lions are a team where, you know, Dan Campbell, you would think he cares about the preseason. I don't know if that's the case. And when we're looking at backups here, I tend to just want to look at a Shane Steichen situation. How much Anthony Richardson are we getting, Sean? How much not Anthony Richardson are we getting? And as far as the one area of the game I'm handicapping here is I like the Colts running game against the Lions defense in this game throughout. So I'm all over the Colts.
1: Yeah, I mean, Dan Campbell, I question his. As much as he is a rah-rah football guy, it doesn't seem like historically he's cared much about the preseason. It's a little I mean, I do think it's the correct move to lay the 3.5. But laying points with Anthony Richardson in any sort of game, and it seems like we're going to get, I don't know if more info's come out about how much of the quarterback split, but a little bit of Anthony Richardson, some of AR-15. Josh Dobbs really didn't do much. He had that 50-yard run there for the Lions, but other than that, it was a pretty quiet day. So, yeah, I think you got to go Colts here, even though it doesn't feel great to be laying the 3.5.
7: So a couple notes. Update on that. I was able to get the data to come through. I was kind of right. I was actually wrong. The data was misread. 82% of the bets on the Lions, but only 32% of the handle. So they are the public side. That the line's not moving. We're on the Colts. We're on the right side there. The other thing I would add is, it does seem like Anthony Richardson isn't going to play a ton.
1: Okay, that's good.
7: But also, how is it that you're going to give Anthony Richardson the like 12 snaps with the starters role in a game when you obviously he needs more practice? So, yeah, I mean, I think we like Easton Stick. It's possible.
1: Yeah, and that was the when we broke it down on the podcast. That was my big angle, is that Easton Stick, who we highlight these mobile quarterbacks and their ability, especially in garbage time, late in these second halves, run around. I remember a couple years back when Easton Stick was filling in for Justin Herbert, that he got a first touchdown scored for me. So I think Easton Stick running around back there for the Colts, that's what you want here late in these garbage games. Leaning into the mobile quarterbacks has been a good angle. We saw Jalen Green do a very good job there for the Browns, rushing for a bunch of yards. So, yeah, give me the Colts laying the 3.5.
7: All right. And by the way, likely to be on a different team, so there is that element too for Easton Stick in terms of, you know, the guys playing in the first half might be competing for the backup job, the other guy is competing for a job. All right, let's go Bears, Titans, last game of the weekend. And this is another one, we discussed it at 2.5. It is still currently 2.5. This is also one of the joint practice unders, Sean, of the weekend, for those keeping track of those. But, I mean, Titans, Bears, what are your thoughts here? Quarterback wise, it does seem like, is Bajan back? It sounds like, and he returned to practice.
1: This was tough because they don't give you a ton of info on how much these guys are going to play, but he's coming back from injury. They are really high on Bajan. Do they need to see more out of Bajan? So
7: my take is that I got excited when I saw he was in practice. The more that I read stuff, it does seem like this is going to be a Case Keenum Miller Moss game.
1: Yeah, and Case Keenum's been pretty solid as far as like preseason games go. But part of the reason we liked Bears earlier in the preseason, or at least for that game one, was a heavy dose of Bajan. Maybe they give him a little bit of run, but I don't think they want to risk re-aggravating what he was dealing with.
7: No, I think they like him. They gave him he's one of the highest paid backup quarterbacks in the league. Maybe he gets a little bit of time, but it seems likely that it's going to be mostly Keenum and Moss from the handicapping perspective. And then on the other side of the ball, the one thing I'll say nice about the Titans, they're playing Cam Ward.
1: Yeah.
7: They got to play Cam Ward. I'm glad you're seeing that. We saw Will Levis running through, trying to jump from the 10-yard line to score a touchdown.
1: Oh, man. Remember when someone asked me, famously, we gave out Will Levis to lead the league in passing to win $100,000. Someone said, "What's your stupid bet this year?" I go, "Well, we don't have one. We need one, Ryan."
7: My biggest exposure is probably on the Hokies to win the national championship. If you want a quote unquote stupid bet this year,
1: we need a joint bet, and that's a good assignment for us between now and when NFL kicks off here in a couple weeks. Some bet to win us $100,000 that we both like. That's going to be, 100-1, something like that.
7: That feels like a exercise for the recliners at the Circus Sportsbook tomorrow night.
1: Good assignment.
7: If anyone's around and wants to sit on the recliners with us and stare up at the screen, we'll be there.
1: As far as this game, and we just invited people to lay on the on the circuit recliners.
7: Yeah, I mean, what do you
1: have a bunch of cocktails, maybe eat some strange plants, and then just look at these beautiful screens.
7: Yeah, like 1 a.m. We're just going to hang out down there. We're going to lock in a sweet $100,000 future.
1: As far as this game, I will take the Titans laying the 2.5. Heavy dose of Mitchell Trubisky, who again is probably a decent preseason quarterback, And I just keep going back to Robert Saleh. He likes winning preseason games. 12-2 straight up as a head coach in the preseason. You're only laying 2.5.
7: A win's a win.
1: Yeah, a win's a win. And they're going to get him any way they can. Maybe it's crazy because, you know, Ben Johnson's been frisky here at times in the preseason. But laying that short number, I think they're going to care late. I mean, they're putting Cam Ward out there against his Bears defense, which has a ton of issues and are thin depth-wise. So I against this Bears, that's even a bigger red flag. And I think Mitch Trubisky and Will Levis actually can move the ball a little bit. And the Titans, the defensive depth that they had, they came back in that Seattle game and got the win. Didn't get the cover because the spread was pretty big. But anything under 3, I think you got to smash the Titans.
7: Yeah, 1 by 3 last week, so they didn't get the cover. They were laying 4.5. 1 by 6 in the first week. So, yeah, I think they're safe to your point. They like to win the game, safe to play under 2.5. And, again, the Will Levis, Mitchell Trubisky, most of the game situation, that is a dream preseason.
1: Not a dream regular season.
7: No, that's a bad regular season.
1: Yeah. But there are guys who are good preseason quarterbacks, and Mitch Trubisky, that's his sweet spot.
7: And to your point, the Bears are one of those teams that is banged up to the point where I don't think they're going to take any real risks with guys that are going to be on the 53. And so, yeah, we could see maybe a deep, deep down the depth chart.
1: And I mean, it is kind of funny that that Mitch Trubisky and Cam Ward are both on the same team because they were. Mitch Trubisky was like one of those guys. I was thinking of Mitch Trubisky and the fact that we're talking about AR-15, both guys who barely played in college and now we're kind of on them as preseason quarterbacks.
7: Cam Ward, the opposite of that. Cam Ward had a lot of experience,
1: so you never know. They have both ends of the spectrum. Both haven't worked out, but maybe Cam Ward makes that leap. We're not seeing it. Coming up next, we got some division winner parlays with CJ Sullivan.
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12: The Arizona Diamondbacks started the night just a game and a half behind San Diego for the last NL wildcard spot. The Padres have lost 9-4 at Tampa Bay. Right now, Arizona's winning 6-5 at San Francisco in the bottom of the fifth. Angels still up 3-1 on the Phillies, top of the eighth inning. White Sox won 7-4 at Minnesota. The White Sox lead in the AL Central, now 3.5 games over the Guardians, whose seven-game winning streak ended, getting shut out at home by the Royals 3-0 Kansas City. Yankees shut out Boston 1-0. Braves won their fifth straight. Milwaukee won again. Houston defeated the Mets in New York 3-1. And it was the Dodgers 2-1 winners at Detroit with Tarek Skubal on the mound. No decision, but seven strikeouts in six innings for the former Tiger. In an NFL preseason game, and there is no overtime in preseason, Seattle tied 9-9 at Kansas City. Seahawks missed a late 52-yard attempt.
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17: Lows level off around 61 tonight under partly cloudy skies. Southwesterly winds around 5 miles per hour. Highs level off around 76 tomorrow. Rain showers are likely. I'm meteorologist Paul Trombley with your weatherology forecast on 95.3 and 99.1 The Score. 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
1: 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Sean Stacking the Money Graham with my partner in picks, Ryan Real Money Kramer. Happy Saturday to the East Coast. How you doing, Kramer?
7: Just a bit stealer.
1: Yes.
7: Carl and
1: I even did it when CJ Sullivan was filling in, who's now in studio. Yeah. Bottom line bombs. How are you doing, CJ?
21: He did, and I felt bad for you.
7: Oh.
21: He stole my bit of your bit.
1: Yes.
21: I'm like, that's Kramer's bit. I'm the one who's supposed to be doing that.
1: Bit thievery at its finest. Yeah. And Kramer, I mean, I guess maybe we'll save it for the tail of the tape, but CJ... The tail of the tape that CJ pulled out, the studio may never recover from the 10-teamer that he gave out.
21: It was electric.
1: How did things shake out?
21: Done within 40 minutes.
1: Yeah.
21: But it was electric.
1: I get a text at like 8 a.m. Yeah. J.J. McCarthy's burning my parlay to the ground.
21: Full extension. Yeah. I mean, this thing.
1: I said to CJ, I said, it's almost like a trophy fish. Yeah. You need it next to a scale or something.
7: Stop it.
21: Kramer. I put the laptop over it. It went over the laptop. Like, I don't know. That's how long it was.
1: He was longer than the laptop.
7: I've seen pictures where they compare him to other inanimate objects.
1: Well, I don't know what pictures you look at.
21: It did
1: at,
21: go 5-5, though. I will say that.
1: Okay.
21: I bet all the overs it went 5-5.
1: Oh, there you go.
7: Parlay tickets being compared to inanimate objects.
1: Yeah, yes,
7: that's
1: course.
7: In
1: yes.
7: my algorithm. That's
21: well,
7: in my.
21: I mean, how many times you see an account saying, if you would have parlayed,
7: yep.
21: all the over, you would have won that. Like, all right, let's do it.
1: Yeah.
21: Let's see what happens. It loses. That's what happens.
1: They don't hide. We need a parody account where it's like, if you parlayed all 16 favorites,
21: right.
1: you would have lost.
21: Yeah, right,
1: they went,
21: right, right.
1: They went 9-7.
21: Right.
1: If you parlayed all 12 home dogs,
21: yeah.
1: You went 8-4.
21: They don't show those.
1: Yes, yeah. Those tickets aren't as fun.
21: I showed it. I educated people.
1: CJ, of course, last week we were hyping up the last week to submit to Surviving CJ. We did the selection show.
21: Yes.
1: We had the finalists. You had the big reveal. How did things go? Who's the winner?
21: It was awesome. So today, live on Radio Row, here in the beautiful Circa Casino, I revealed the winner of Surviving CJ, the partner of the Bet Detective, which I'm doing a free entry to, Survivor. Taking care of the proxy, taking care of the entry, the whole thing. I designed this contest thinking it was going to bring people together, bring happiness. That's not what happened.
7: Okay, can I just quickly set the stage?
1: Yeah.
7: It was whittled down to three finalists.
21: Yeah.
7: Two of which are in Las Vegas, yeah. one yes. of which is not.
21: Yes.
7: Go.
21: And then a couple of them are here in Vegas, so they found me last night at the meet and greet at the D, and then they found me late night at the craps table, but not hard to find. And, you know, they kept their pitch, you know, like, hey, I got a kid who's got cancer. I'm like, too late. Too late. I don't want to hear this.
1: The decision's been made.
21: Yeah, I don't want to hear this nonsense. You know, this is not, the polls are shut. Let's go. So I did. I revealed it. A great C-generate. Luke from Virginia.
1: Yes. Who's awesome entry. Shout out to Luke.
21: Awesome entry. He's young. He lives out in Virginia. He'll never make it out to Vegas. He'll never make it out to a circus. He's done Survivor, but he'll never do a circus. And that was the essence of the contest.
7: Yeah.
21: And there's so many other great contestants. It was hard to do. I became Paula Abdul. I'm like, I do not want to tell this. I do not want to tell these people no.
1: CJ was walking around. He goes, this is a nightmare. It was supposed to bring people together.
21: It was the worst idea I've ever had, this contest.
1: It's the true thing of like no good deed goes unpunished, yes. Right? Because you are giving away, essentially.
21: I'm giving away money out of my pocket.
1: $500.
21: Yes.
1: You know, half an entry. And the hassle and doing everything.
7: All the stress.
21: So this one woman, Molly the Hudge, who is amazing. Dr. Molly. She's not a doctor, by the way. But okay. It did come down to her and Luke, and she was fantastic. She was incredible. And she had a very loyal following. We'll say that. In the chat room.
1: Yeah.
21: And they're aggressively rooting for her and against other people. And then when I went against her and voted for Luke, they came at me hard. Hard. Like, you did the worst decision of your life. You lost a fan base forever. I'm like, dear Lord, like, calm down. I'm doing something nice here.
1: Yeah.
21: Like,
1: no. And you even gave her, because she's a big Bears fan, as a bonus consolation prize, you gave her a Caleb Williams MVP ticket.
21: I did. I gave her a future ticket of Caleb Williams to win the MVP. She already does a Bears to win the Super Bowl. I would have gave her that one.
1: Yeah.
21: The more reasonable is Caleb to win the MVP.
1: Which, if I had to choose, that defense doesn't feel like they can win the Super Bowl. Caleb putting up incredible numbers 100%. And winning MVP, I can totally see that.
21: And real quick, there's a lot of finalists, and you two were involved on the Monday show where we had the top 21 videos, and we did it just like The Voice, American Idol style, where we broke down to the five finalists, and you guys had your own selections, which weren't really on my par, but it's fine. One was the great Brad Martin.
1: His catchphrase is, I like whores, or I love whores.
21: He's a horrible.
1: He's just connoisseur,
21: if you will. Capital W-H.
1: You can't get rid of him at these contests.
21: So
1: he came, he's everywhere.
21: So he came on the show today, and he was not angry about not winning today. He knew he was going to win. But I told him, but I'm like, listen, I'll give you a consolation prize. He's a Dallas Cowboy fan. I go, do you want either a Dallas Cowboys to win the Super Bowl or a Dak Prescott to win the MVP? Which future do you want? He goes, I want Cowboys to make the playoffs a plus 105 because that will win and that'll get me whore money.
1: So he does the whore math entirely. Yeah. So I like that.
21: So I got it for him.
1: No long shots for him.
21: Yep. He just wants a straight up bet.
1: Well, I mean,
21: that he'll cash out in 5 months.
1: In his gambling or in his love life,
21: right.
1: Brad likes a sure thing.
7: Well, and if you're here at the circuit for sign up weekend, you probably already know this.
1: Oh, you know Brad.
7: We
1: were telling the
21: and
1: story.
21: And you guys were right. He has aura. I mean, he does have aura, and he goes around in a white pimp suit. Like, he gets attention. He gets attention.
1: He's wearing the same all-white suit for three days.
21: Yeah, he is good.
1: We were at the craps table. Kramer was...
21: I'm kind of regretting not picking him.
1: Kramer was teaching him craps, and we got recognized by a fan who recognized Brad.
7: He goes,
1: and
7: Brad?
1: I go, that's how I know you're a huge fan. If you know who Brad is, you're a diehard listener if you are of the Sports Gambling Podcast.
21: He's fantastic. Shout out to Brad Martin.
1: A legend in his own right. We got some division parlays to talk about. I gave out one that was a crazy long shot, 100-1 of the Bears. We were just talking about
21: like
1: them.
21: That.
1: Bears, Saints, and Steelers.
21: Like
1: three-teamer,
21: $100. That's 100-1,
1: wow. Yeah. Because when you put the Steelers in at plus 550, Saints are still like above 2-1. And then the Bears are in the 3-1
21: that's
1: sweet
21: a great,
1: spot.
21: That's a great play.
1: You know, I like firing on these. Kramer, you got a bunch. CJ, why don't you give us that one that you like?
21: I made one big play a couple months ago, so I got a better number than I'm going to give you out right now.
1: Play the sharp sound effect.
21: My favorite divisional play is the Tampa Bay Bucks to win the NFC South. I got them at plus 220. They're now at like 180, which is still fine.
1: Yeah.
21: Fine. Yes, the NFC South is bad, and everyone doesn't want to play. Any one of those teams can win, for sure. But if you look at the rosters, Tampa Bay's roster is clearly better than the Saints, Falcons, or Carolina's. Clearly.
1: Yeah.
21: They've won the division, what, 5 years straight before last
1: yeah.
21: year?
1: Yeah.
21: Which they did tie.
1: Baker's got a chip on his shoulder,
21: right.
1: clearly.
21: Last now, year was now granted, in the land of the blind, the one-eyed man is king. I mean, you know, I mean, they're not the greatest team in the world, but I think they are the better team than those other three. And I parlayed that with Cincinnati Bengals, who are now down to 160, which is insane. I have them at plus 240.
1: Well, hold on. Let me play the sharp sound effect play once
21: sharp,
1: again.
21: Play the sharp.
1: Okay, so you got them. Now, what was the price you got at those two combined? At,
21: I got
1: like
21: them
1: seven to
21: mine
1: one?
21: At 11 to 1. If you do them right now, you get them at 6.5 to 1, which
7: whoa.
21: I still like.
7: Whoa, a big difference.
21: Here's the thing with the Bengals. They have an easy schedule. So does Baltimore. Yes. Baltimore has a brand new coaching staff. Cincinnati, somehow, has the longest tenured coach, yeah. like almost in the AFC.
1: Well, it's the chief owner. You heard of Zach Taylor? He's got to pay him.
21: But I don't think that defense is going to be amazing, but I do think Sexy Dexy coming over there is going to change the entire attitude of that defense.
1: Yeah, that defense, the D-line.
21: You're going to get the honeymoon year of Lawrence. He's going to be great this year. And just double team it, consume it. And all they have to do is be mediocre. And then you have that offense with that schedule. Give me those Bengals at almost 2 to 1.
1: Okay, Kramer, you're up. Toss out the
7: small or large.
1: I mean, come on. I mean, you got to compete with
21: large,
1: CJ over here.
21: Large,
1: give us a large. Give us an extra large.
7: I'll start with this large one.
1: He had a long one.
7: Giants
1: for a different longer one.
7: Well, it's Giants.
1: I mean, I'm seeing like six numbers over there. What
7: Giants,
1: do you got there?
7: Chargers, Jags, Bears. Giants, Chargers, Jags, Bears. $100 pays $22,149. Let's go. Large number two.
21: Love it.
7: And I did like how Tua was 7 of 8 tonight, and the fumble was a bad look. Kyle Pitts looks great. Bears, Niners, Falcons, Bengals, Jags, Chargers. Bears, Niners, Falcons, Bengals, Jags, Chargers. I hit the old glass ceiling at the sportsbook at the Circa. $50 wins you $100,000.
21: Yeah, oh I was going to say, that's going to cap you.
7: 50 to win $100,000.
1: When you're there is a funny moment when you're putting in these crazy parlays where it's
21: say
1: like
21: those teams again. Say those teams
7: Bears,
21: again.
7: Bears, Niners.
21: Right.
7: Falcons.
21: That's when they cut you off. Falcons, gear cut off.
7: that's the tricky
1: one. So wait, did you, what is that, six division wins?
7: Yeah, sixth one. Yeah.
1: Okay, so you left out two divisions.
21: All yeah. possible. They're all possible.
7: Well, I left out the chalky Bills.
1: Okay.
21: That's true.
7: Yeah, and then I left out the NFC East from this one.
1: Oh, okay. You should have put the Giants
21: two
1: in there.
21: Two toss-ups. Two toss-ups.
1: You could have put Giants and Eagles in there.
7: I don't want to over-leverage myself on the Giants. I have...
21: way to be conservative.
7: I have an irrational
21: $100,000.
7: My bankroll on...
21: $100,000, $50.
7: A conservative. Yeah.
1: The best was when we were arguing about who would have more sacks, Jalen Hunter, Abdul Carter, and Kramer goes...
21: Candidate.
1: Abdul Carter?
21: Candidate.
1: Defensive player of the year candidate?
21: Candidate. He's a candidate,
1: yeah,
21: Sean.
1: Everyone who plays defense.
21: Sean, he's a candidate. You're going up against a candidate?
7: I'll book that.
1: Coming up next, everyone's favorite speed betting. I'm going to start stretching.
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23: 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Mm-hmm. And I don't know that Jordan Love has had kick-ass O-lines. Like, Zach Tom's nice. But I started to think, like, if you were to draft offensive linemen from the beginning of Aaron Rodgers to now, like, how many players come off the board before Zach Tom? You know what I mean? So just, yeah. I think considering what Jordan Love has maybe had to do out of necessity because his line hasn't, like, that 2014 line, I don't know that Rodgers needed to worry a whole lot or slide guys around. And I think right. 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
21: Two. One, Jalen Carter, Defensive Player of the Year. Go.
1: Oh, wow. Should I go create some obstacles out there for him on the way back?
21: That's a great bet, by the way. Jalen Carter, DPOY.
1: Oh, we got someone in the way.
21: Jalen Carter. Oh, he did bump somebody.
1: We got someone in the way.
21: And we do have two cameras outside. We're going to get multiple angles.
1: Oh, I can't wait. If you remember the last contest weekend, yeah. We had our photographer try to go up the escalator backwards.
21: Fell horribly.
1: Took himself out, so yep. much so they closed the escalator tonight, yep. knowing that we were going to be doing speed betting.
21: But it made great footage.
1: He's still at the kiosk. He's searching.
21: It's an easy one. Defensive player of the year is easy, right?
1: You flexed pretty hard that he wasn't going to be setting a record. It looks like he's getting the price.
21: Yeah.
1: Oh, here he comes. 45 seconds.
21: Not too hard to find. Defensive player of the year, right?
1: No, the futures are pretty easy.
21: And I think it's a good bet with Jalen Carter, who lost 10 pounds, got paid. I think he might have a beast of a year. Here he goes.
1: Here he comes.
21: Here he comes.
1: And
21: hit it.
1: All right, minute. Looks like we got a...
21: What was the count?
1: Minute flat, it looks like.
21: What? What are you saying?
1: Right there. It was about to turn to 101, so probably is 101.
21: So, Sean, it looked like you got held up a bit there early on. What happened?
0: Yeah, you know, just running down the stairs. And...
21: Yeah. Did you bump into somebody?
0: There was a woman playing slots that made a last-second move I had to dodge. The funniest was the guy was getting up to place a bet on my run-up.
21: Yeah.
0: And then I almost decked him, and I, like, squeezed by, and his friend apologized. I'm like, no, I should be the one apologizing. But I got to run back and get this time.
1: Austin Eckler would have been proud.

0: guy.
1: Yeah, come on.
2: Let's give Russell it out. Wilson. CLV was incredible. I have now one that's 110-1. That I'm gonna
1: whoa. Get.
2: So you might need a $5 bill. Do you have small bills?
3: I'll get changed.
2: Great. Offensive Rookie of the Year, Malachi Fields. Go.
1: Ooh, 110-1. Now, technically, Kramer did not start with his hand on the center of the console, as we've agreed
2: already
1: to.
2: Already controversial. You're right.
1: Yeah, so no, I, right. Can, I can void this.
0: Dude, he just darted down there.
1: Look at that. He just Jackson darted look down to the book.
2: He darted down that side.
1: I'm telling you, the offensive and defensive player of the year, you got to click over there pretty far. Yeah,
2: we'll find out. Is that did you get mixed up on a kiosk? I thought it was a pretty easy thing to find.
1: Yeah, you just got to scroll through, and then it was like offensive player of the year, and then the rookie of the years were spread around it.
2: I like that Jalen Carter ticket, by the way.
1: No, I mean, Jalen Carter.
2: Lost weight, got paid. He's a
1: in
2: beast.
1: That defense?
2: Right.
1: I mean, everyone, you know, is asking me, oh, what do you think about the Eagles this year? And, of course, I'm a homer. I'm always going to like him, but, like, just start with that defense. That defense is still going to be really
2: awesome.
1: I think
2: that defense is number one in the NFL. I honestly do.
1: And it's not even a crazy take. Look at that defensive line.
2: Texans and Eagles, I think it's like 1-2.
1: Oh, wow. Kramer. We're already at 1 minute. I have not seen Kramer. TJ, you got eyes on the...
2: Well, I was worried about the odds and the kiosk thing. That's why I'm like, do you have a small bill?
1: Yeah.
2: Does Ryan Cameron... Oh, here he comes. I saw a dash.
1: Lumbering up.
2: What's the time?
1: Oh, he's not even close.
2: Oh, you're...
1: 116, 17...
2: I'm sure
1: 18.
2: We got a story here.
1: Oh, look at he's walking up. Won't even slam it.
2: Walking
1: down. Wow.
2: In defeated. Here comes
1: the
2: Ryan.
1: The clock's
2: Kramer.
1: Running because he hasn't tapped the center of the console.
2: It doesn't matter.
1: Okay,
2: Sean already said you didn't start off right.
1: Well, you didn't put your hand on the center of the console.
2: Doesn't matter. You obviously lost, Kramer. What happened?
4: Oh, it's a he. You know, short price, long price. It was a scroll.
1: Yeah.
2: Yeah, that's a good point. It was a scroll. That's why I wanted you guys to go to the window. Just say the name. But you had the better ticket.
4: Shout out to the circuit, but they don't put them in any sort of order.
1: Yeah, that's what I'm saying. It's a little
4: well, it's in
2: right.
4: The,
2: it is or, random.
4: The
2: is
4: order
2: random.
4: Is in the odds opening. So the shorter prices will be near the top. So slight advantage for Sean, but that's fine.
2: Is the number 110-1?
4: No.
2: What is it?
4: 75.
2: What?
4: I know.
2: It was 110. I'm not lying. It was 110-1 2 hours ago.
4: It's
2: when
4: fine.
2: I wrote
4: it's
2: these
4: fine.
2: Things down.
1: Someone must have seen your sheet and crushed it over here at the circuit.
2: I never would have gave out a 75-1. Terrible ticket. Terrible ticket.
1: Kramer, congrats on your silver medal.
4: It's all right.
2: I'm sorry. Ryan.
4: And here's what happened.
2: I feel like I set you up to fail.
4: There was an incident.
1: Don't apologize,
4: there was
1: CJ.
4: An incident where...
1: I had to do some digging for my defensive player of the year, much like Ryan.
2: That it's 75-1, I feel awful.
4: Now that I do hope that we have film of it, because I was pretty proud. I was able to make it up these steps, like hopping one stride.
2: McKee followed you step by step. He was right behind you. It was
1: amazing.
2: We got
1: some great video we'll put up over on social. Yeah.
2: Producer Ryan got a bunch of it.
1: At Gambling Podcast. And, of course, great reason to watch here, VEASAN, to see the live sprinting in and out. But electric sweat. Ryan, how do you feel about Malachi Fields, Offensive Rookie of the Year? It seems like he has a role. Darnell Mooney.
2: Potential wide receiver one for that team.
1: Yeah.
4: Neighbors is
2: he's fully healthy.
4: Yeah. I'm confident. Fields, they drafted him. If you watch the behind the scenes, Harbaugh was excited about
2: him. Loves him.
4: He blocks. And Jackson Dart was throwing like big dudes like Isaiah Hodgins and Lil Jordan Humphrey. Right. He likes the big guy, throw it to him down the field. So 6'4", big body. He could lead the receivers in snaps after Neighbors, but it's going to be Neighbors likely and then someone in terms of pass catcher.
2: 75-1 is as low as I would go for that.
4: All right, we're good now. We're in the zone.
1: So what do you feel better about, Ryan? Your Malachi Fields Rookie of the Year or Abdul Carter Defensive Player of the Year?
4: Well, as you know, I have Abdul Carter Defensive Player of the Year at 75-1, 70-1.
2: Yeah, I didn't want to add to that portfolio.
4: Let me finish. I have him at 75-1, 70-1, 65-1, 60-1. I think he's now down to like 35-1.
2: Yes, he is. We both have CLV. I didn't want to add to your Abdul portfolio. You know, I wanted something fresh.
4: That's fine. I like it.
2: First Fields ticket you have, right?
4: It is my first Fields ticket. And I'll say this. If you're watching at home and you think I'm crazy, just Google quick pressures in the NFL last season. I don't want to tell you. You go do your own research.
1: Do your own research.
2: If you think I'm crazy, Google quick.

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1: D-Y-O-R, as the kids say.
2: Do your own research with quick pressures. Is that how they award it? Defensive Player of the Year?
1: It's called regression, Sean.
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18: 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Sean Sack and the Money Green with my partner in picks, Ryan Real Money Kramer. What's happening, Kramer?
19: We are back, Sean. We have the segment is whole. I don't know if you brought it last week or if you were working with
18: we were working with the fill-in tape measure.
19: The local product.
18: Yeah, did a great job, and shout out to producer Johnny with our. It's much like a good NFL team, Ryan. You know, you got your starter, but you need a reliable backup in case in case things hit the wall. There you go.
19: 12 feet, baby. Can't do that with the replacement.
18: Maxing out at 12 feet. out there with the tape measure in studio. It always cracks me up thinking of people in the sports book who are looking in like, oh, I wonder what that super smart gambling network has going on. It's just guys with giant long tape measures extended.
19: Yeah.
18: They have no idea that we're giving out some nice parlays.
19: Yeah, we just got when the regular season starts, we walk in, we get the hard hats, we got the ladder, and we got the tape measure.
18: Yes, we keep talking about getting some sort of construction-based sponsorship, but we have not yet made that happen. Stay tuned. I'm sure we can figure something out. Ryan!
19: Yeah.
18: I want to get mine out of the way. I know it's not going to be... It's more on the girthy side, but... It's a little guy. It's a little guy. Don't judge. We're not here to be judgmental.
19: What do you mean, little guy?
18: It's, you know, it's...
19: You're not football aroused right now?
18: I am, but this is one of my smaller ones coming in at 5 inches, Ryan.
19: A little bit worried. The season starts in 10 days.
18: It's, you know, it's about, it's not, again, length is not important. It's about the motion in the ocean or something like that. This is just a simple... Two-team, money line, dog parlay for College Football Week 0. Give me UNC on the money line at plus 275, and give me NC State plus 165. Little Carolina, I won't be feeling blue because I'm about to cash this 9-1 parlay ticket. So feeling pretty good. I'm sure you're going to try and shame me, Ryan, for only having a little yapper here, but 9-1 on a winner feels pretty good.
19: I mean... You're the one that often makes fun of my winning small dog plays.
18: Yes, I do.
19: And so, yes, I like winners as well.
18: So. Well, I mean, when we're doing a dog segment in the NFL and you give out like a plus 115, come on.
19: Like Brad says, sometimes you just want to bank that equity.
18: You want the sure thing. Are you using your winning parlay tickets for the same thing Brad does?
19: No.
18: Kramer, you're shifting through here. I got a couple options.
19: We have a two teamer and a three teamer. So I also went a little small, warming up for the season. Although I am aroused, this has nothing to do with my arousal and everything to do with the great opportunities on the board. My goodness, five and a quarter.
18: Okay, so you barely beat mine out.
19: That's borderline. Maybe we got to go see the doctor or something. All right, so yeah, this is just the North Carolina parlay.
18: Oh, so it's the same as mine.
19: Yep. Now, I'm not going to not talk about it, but it's 100 to, what was yours exactly?
18: 100 to win $9.93.75. To win $8.93.75.
19: All right, so we had the exact same price and everything. Here, now give me, this is, I had a feeling you might have done this, so I brought a second.
18: Oh, you brought a backup.
19: I brought a backup. And this is a little bit more, look, we got, we're north of 6 inches. We'll go 6 1/8. Which is, I've been told, just fine. NFL Week 1, come at me.
18: Colts, already NFL Week 1.
19: I'm football aroused. I'm done. I'm done beating around the bush with this non-football stuff. Colts on the money line.
18: Oh, home dog against the
19: Shane Steichen. Ravens. Took it to Jesse Minter last year when he was the defensive coordinator of the Chargers.
18: Good point.
19: Giants. On the money line.
18: Two home dogs to start, one in division.
19: Divisional home dog. Jackson Dart out there. Abdul Carter in the defense, destroying Dak Prescott.
18: All seriousness, Ryan, how do you feel about the secondary situation for the Giants?
19: Denard Wilson is one of the best defensive back coaches in the league. He's had great success in the past, coaching guys up. He has Deontay Banks playing at a level of a first round corner, and it's preseason. So we got to see in the regular season because he's an idiot and he makes dumb, but he's playing at a high level. The defense, it seems like they're aware of where they're going to be. I think Javon Holland's a name that could surprise some people this year in terms of what he's going to do in the defense. And yeah, the second cornerback spot's a little dicey. I say pick up the phone and call the Patriots. I don't think the Cowboys planned on trading Micah Parsons last year, but they did. Last one.
18: So wait, you still think there's a chance Christian Gonzalez gets traded?
19: I just think there's a contract situation there that seems like it's at an impasse.
18: Okay.
19: And he's an elite cornerback that I would love to have in the Giants.
18: So you would rather Christian Gonzalez starting than Deontay Banks?
19: I would love Deontay Banks to be a depth on this team. Yes. but you know, he was a first round pick. He has elite speed. He has elite length. He just is not smart and can't find the ball in the air. So maybe Denard Wilson taught him how to do that. Last one. You may call this a home dog, As we learned from Katie Mox, who said that the Rams chose to have the Niners be their opponent in Australia because they were scared of what typically happens when they play
18: so
19: at home.
18: SoFi South.
19: Well, Levi South. And so by going over to Australia, punting on their non-home home game, and going into a situation where it turns out 49ers are one of the more popular teams in Australia.
18: Mm.
19: Home dog 49ers who are going to be there for a week early, getting used to it, not being in an airplane a day before you're playing a football game with weird swelling in different parts of the body of those old players, not having Puka because he had a hell of an offseason.
18: It seems like Puka is going to get suspended for that first game, right?
19: It kind of seems like the Rams are not taking him to Australia.
18: Well, like the fact that Adam Schefter floated that out, why would he float that out if he already didn't know that they were going to be suspending him?
19: Schefter at this point is just posting things that other people tell him to post. So yeah. I think it's pretty clear that someone told him to post that this is coming. So Niners money line plus 165, Giants plus 140, Colts plus 155. 100 pays 15.21.80 for a total of 16.21.80. It dawned on me that I'll probably have to go back and round robin this as well, or maybe I'll do the twos.
18: Three team money line round robin, always fun, especially for week one, because the week one upsets can get pretty interesting, which is maybe a little scary for Survivor. You would hate to go out with the Jags or the Cardinals, or sorry, the Jags or the Chargers, which one?
19: Deshaun Watson being 7-0 against the Jags in games that he started is one of the more electric stats of this season.
18: That is scary. Does that factor it into your handicap? Now, we did our Survivor map where we walked through the entire Survivor that we do two Survivor entries. One, we lock in, we stick to our map, we don't make any changes. Two, the second entry we play week by week. We have not decided for our second entry what we're going to do. The first entry, though, we are going to be on the Los Angeles Chargers. And we had JVT on, who is, you know, his kind of like island take is that the Cardinals aren't going to be quite as bad as everyone thinks. You saw the Chargers have had some, you know, kind of interesting turnovers with some of their starting units in the preseason. Their center is out for the year.
19: I also think that
18: I still feel good on the Chargers, but
19: I'm just the part of the game that is could be lopsided is that the Chargers could get up big on this team early.
18: Yeah.
19: And you know, it's Mike McDaniel's first game with a new quarterback that he is, speaking of football aroused, he's been very aroused of the arm talent. Yeah. I think that people got, if you go back and look at some of the scores of the games that you may remember that Cardinals offense looking fun in, they were still getting destroyed in a lot of those games. And so,
18: and a lot of like the yards and the fantasy stats was just all in garbage time when they were down like three scores. So maybe, but again, Cardinals are going to be interesting if you're catching 10.5 points, 10 points week one. And I hate when I like the dog and the points going against our Survivor entry. That's never feels good.
19: Yeah, we'll see where I get to on that. I understand why people gravitate towards taking dogs like this.
18: Yeah.
19: It's double digits
18: in the NFL.
19: If the Chargers are a contrarian favorite because so many people are taking the dog, because to your point, the public does play fantasy football.
18: Yeah.
19: So it is logical to me to think that this will be a position that
18: I
19: catches
18: I can't imagine. Pull up the VSiN bet splits, Ryan, because I can't imagine the Cardinals are going to be a popular play with the public. Now, again, we're still a couple of weeks out here, NFL week one, but I can't imagine they're getting a lot of public action.
19: 52% of the bets and 83% of the handle at DK.
18: 52% of the bets, 83% of the handle is on the Cardinals?
19: Yeah.
18: Okay, so then maybe that's not the public set.
19: I'm just saying it at the Green Book.
18: What about the Sharp Circuit Book? What do they do?
19: All right. I like this. You're trying to frame your argument.
18: No,
19: I
18: would be surprised.
19: At the Sharp Book, 73% of the handle and 78% of the money is on the Chargers.
18: Oh, okay. All right. So maybe not a square sharp.
19: Public
18: play.
19: Dogs tend to have fleas, even if they're birds that are red.
18: Oh, man. Cannot wait. NFL week one right around the corner. In the meantime, we got college football picks week zero. We're going to close things out with our best bets coming up next. Don't want to miss it. 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
22: 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Good teams win, so if they're coming off a loss, odds would tell you they're likely to swing in the other direction. For more information, head to VSiN.com.
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18: 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Sean stacking the money green with our partner in picks, Ryan Real Money Kramer. What's happening, Kramer?
19: I'm just getting ready to rip off some futures bets for the people.
18: Yeah, let's go. Very fun show. Thank you, everyone, who... it was just a great list of guests. We said Steffi Smalls, Chris Massaro, the PropCast guy, Scott Reichel, Adam Rosenberg, College Football Experience, Colby Dant, Moneyline Mac, CJ Sullivan, Speed Betting, Sports Betting, Blackjack. Of course, go back, catch all the stuff if you missed it. Available podcasts wherever you get your podcasts. Great times, Ryan.
19: Large crew out here. Good time.
18: Okay, and I see you have a bunch of bets. Why don't you start things off, Ryan? Bunch of futures you want to toss in the kitty here?
19: Well, I'll start with the college football. Okay. Get that out of the way because it's happening soon. We're going to take, we heard the parlay, so the UNC money line in play, but I'm also on the points plus the 8.5. Didn't get the best of that number, Sean. Didn't get the 9. USC, we're laying it. We discussed taking the over versus laying the points. I'm just going to lay the points, not overthink it. He's going to get that Heisman campaign off in typical Lincoln Riley fashion there with a nice blowout. NC State plus the 4. Again, I'm also on the money line here. Feel free to parlay like Sean and I did. North Dakota State minus the 6.5. Eastern Michigan minus the 9. And really like the Stanford play. Eastern Michigan we got down on a couple weeks ago. The number was a little bit longer, shorter, but I'll still play the 9. But the Stanford one, I think I'm going to go. That might be an NFL-sized bet for me. I have a little sweat tomorrow. Futures? Well, preseason, I'm on Tennessee minus 2.5 for the NFL tomorrow as well. So get on that one. But the future. So we discussed the worst record for the Dolphins earlier. I'm always going to play the dead cap angle if I can get this kind of price on it, plus 330. I do think they could be pretty bad. And I do think that the Cardinals situation, they're going to have to get a couple wins, and maybe they can at the end of the year. They do have a schedule that lightens up late. So plus 330 for the Dolphins, like that. I'm not as high on Malik Willis as Sean, and that's part of the handicap here. And then we've talked about the season point total market throughout the year, throughout the offseason, and it's a market that doesn't seem to be getting a lot of action. There's not many books that have it open. Caesars is one of them. And some of these positions I almost like more than the win total themselves. So let's get started. Tampa Bay Bucks over 390.5. Houston Texans over 380.5. And some of the Houston handicap too, there's a little bit of element of their defense is so good that I think that does actually help them to score more points. It's kind of like the fantasy defense angle. Yeah. Pittsburgh, this is a crazy one. Pittsburgh Steelers are point totaled at 350.5. Mike McCarthy has had good offenses pretty much consistently all the time. So that's a very low number there. Dallas, Sean, let's fade the Cowboys under 440.5 points. That's a big number. We're also going to fade the Vikings at 385.5 to go under that. That quarterback situation is a lot more fragile than people are giving it credit for. The best quarterback in the room is Carson Wentz, and we know if he gets out there, he's only playing 3 or 4 games before he gets hurt. Hopefully they don't see 9. But yeah, I like to fade the points here. Brian Flores and the defense might be something, but I still have questions about the offense. Bears, the defensive injuries almost helped this play. Over 415.5 points. I like this offense to be explosive. Maybe they're in a ton of shootouts. The NFC North being a shootout conference, with the exception of the shootout division, with the exception of the Vikings, is pretty interesting. And then final one for me, the Chiefs to go under 415.5. I've discussed this a bunch. I think the offense is going to look a little different this year, between the injury to Mahomes, the investment in Kenneth Walker, the invoking of Brian Westbrook's name, and just the lack of any sort of clarity on who's going to be the receiver or where the receiver depth is going to come from. So even if the Chiefs are good, I think it's more defense and run the ball. 415.5 under.
18: Okay.
19: That's it.
18: That's your full list.
19: If we need filler at the end, I also have a list of all the futures I gave out during the team previews that are longer than 50-1.
18: Yeah, check out our 32 NFL team previews. And of course, listen to each one of those. Each episode, we give out a word that fills out a phrase, and we're giving away a $1,000 NFL future bet as part of that. You can go to sportsgamblingpodcast.com/phrase to get all the info there. Check out the pods. Good hang over there. For my best bets, tossing out a couple futures. Steelers over 8.5 wins at plus 110. Our buddy Chris Massaro came out, made a great case for the Steelers. I like that. I like Patrick Graham as the defensive coordinator. I think they have a very talented defense. I think the offense is going to be slightly better. They literally had like no offensive scheme with Tomlin these last years, and we're just winning like pretty close games.
19: Arthur Smith has a scheme. It's just a little bit different.
18: It's just not built for current NFL football. Steelers will win the AFC North. It's an easy fade of the Ravens for me, rookie head coach. And then on top of it, Yeah, I mean, CJ was making his case for the Bengals. Maybe if that D-line works out, but I don't know, man. This Bengals team figures out a way not to do it each year. I'll happily take this juicy Steelers AFC North at plus 550. It's might be a little shorter now, but still good to fire on the Steelers to win the AFC North. UNC getting 8.5 points. Dogs have been great over in Ireland. We didn't even talk about it. They are expecting some weather there. 8.5 points.
19: Ireland, of course.
18: 8.5 points goes a long way if this game gets ugly. So I think Chapel Bill keeps it competitive there. So, yeah, give me UNC. Also, like NC State, we broke that game down with the College Football Experience guys earlier on the show, getting them 4.5. As much as we love Hawaii football and Timmy Chang and the gang, I think Stanford's a play. Just a very physical team. I think they're going to dominate in the trenches. Again, they have a running back named Big Tuna. I don't know if he's like the goal line guy, whatever his deal is.
19: You love that guy.
18: I mean, the guy's, his first name's Tuna.
19: Yeah.
18: How can you not want to bet on Tuna, a.k.a. Big Tuna? He's a massive running back. Stanford laying the 4 there at home, revenge for last year. And the Titans. Robert Saleh wins preseason games. So the fact that we're only laying 2.5, that is a smash play for me. Good times, Kramer.
19: Do we want a long shot?
18: Yeah, one sure. More long shot? And also, Scott Reichel's UFC China play, which I forgot to write down, but go back and check that out. Whatever Scott's doing for the UFC China at midnight here locally, I'm going to be tailing as well.
19: Yeah, there were some local names, and then there were some like Eastern European.
18: I don't know much about UFC, but shout out to our boy Scott.
19: There's a certain cadence and inflection that I think his tennis handicap helps him with the some
18: he
19: of those.
18: He nails the names. Very well, he follows all the sports. He knows his stuff. Definitely check out Scott, the Propcast. He does a bunch of shows for us. The Tennis Gambling Podcast. I had a fun moment up at Legacy Club where this guy who was just like loves tennis gambling, loves Scott, was like chewing his ear off, and it was great.
19: I saw it, and I was like, oh, what is this? What kind of, this looks like they're having a private moment in the corner of the bar.
18: So, just talking Scott about that.
19: And shout out to Scott because he was asking me if I thought it was a better plan to record his two U.S. Open podcasts tonight after Legacy Club or to do it in the morning. And I said, well, I wouldn't commit to anything tonight,
18: yeah,
19: Scott.
18: Exactly. And we're sweating out Cal Poly. 40-yard field goal is up. No good.
19: Well, not only that, but they almost converted a touchdown pass on the play before that. So pretty
18: Cal
19: huge.
18: Cal Poly, home dog. We were on them catching 3.5 against Idaho. Hopefully they can pull this out. They were up big and seemed to be blowing it. Idaho on the comeback, and yeah, just missed a 40-yarder as it goes wide left here. Nothing like sweating out FCS football to know that we're back. And shout out to Scott Reichel, who had, I think, who was Rhode Island playing? Merrimack. And Rhode Island walks it off with a pick six to cover the 20, to win by exactly 22. Brutal beat. But that's how you know football's back.
19: We all liked Merrimack in that spot.
18: So sorry, Ryan, I cut you off. What's your long shot?
19: Oh, well, long shot. And by the way, there's nothing like watching the FCS goalpost that almost looks smaller. When one of those kicks goes super wide like that in college, it's just too funny. All right. If I had to pick one to give you that's kind of along the theme, we talked about this kind of earlier with Massaro, but Rico Dowdle to have the first
18: three touchdown game. Okay, three touchdown. I like
19: of
18: him
19: the season.
18: I like him first 150 yards.
19: Okay. Game.
18: Which is a similar idea.
19: 60-1.
18: What do you have the 150-yard price?
19: I'll pull it up if you want to talk.
18: Because Dowdle going off, and he had a couple of 150-yard games with the Panthers last year. The dude runs super hard. He's the kind of running back I love. And reminder, coming up next tomorrow, Tim Murray, who we will not be running into at 6 a.m. unless we're staying out really late.
19: No.
18: Tim Murray kicks off week 0. VSiN's College Football Tailgate Show. 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
19: Those markets seem to be the first 150-yard game, the first three touchdown game. They seem to have been taken off the board. So.
18: They're scared, Ryan. They're running scared.
19: There we go.
18: Big thanks to all our great guests and everyone behind the glass, including producer Johnny. And of course, as always,
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18: 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I'm Sean Second the Money Green. He's Ryan Real Money Kramer. Let it ride.
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29: In baseball's late ball game, Arizona now leads 10-5 at San Francisco in the top of the eighth inning. Diamondbacks trying to crawl within a half game of San Diego for the last NL wildcard spot. The Padres were beaten 9-4 at Tampa Bay. A new ballpark for the Rays was approved by county commissioners for Tampa. Yankees 1-0 over Boston. Braves won their fifth straight, 6-4 over Colorado. Houston won. Texas lost. Texas Rangers now two games back of the first place Astros in the AL West. White Sox won. Cleveland lost. White Sox lead the AL Central by 3.5 games over the Guardians. Philadelphia won with a two-out grand slam top of the ninth, 5-3 at the Angels, who've dropped five straight. The Dodgers edged Detroit 2-1. Tarek Skubal back in Detroit. No decision, but six innings, seven strikeouts. And in the NFL preseason, Seattle at Kansas City finished in a 9-9 tie.
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33: Lows level off around 61 tonight under partly cloudy skies. Southwesterly winds around 5 miles per hour. Highs level off around 76 tomorrow. Rain showers are likely. I'm meteorologist Paul Trombley with your weatherology forecast on 95.3 and 99.1 The Score. Currently, it's 65 degrees.
27: 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What's the best part about winter in Wisconsin? It's definitely not the snow or the freezing cold temps. Yeah, we hate both of those things. Instead, give us a few J-Love touchdowns, some Micah sack celebrations, and let's add a few Lambo leaps to that list, too. Talking all things green and gold on The Score.
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18: 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Colby, what's happening?
3: We're good. We got live games going on right now.
18: Yeah, I mean, we're sweating out the. You like to go deep. Everyone appreciates you picking every game. You did what, 3 hours on the FCS?
3: West Florida cashed for us last night. Moneyline sprinkle. It was hard to find a book that was offering that money line.
18: Got to go to the Nugget to get. Explain what happened. You tried to put in a FCS parlay over at the Golden Nugget, and they limited you.
7: Yeah, they're scared of me. This is getting ridiculous. After Siena. First half in March Madness.
18: Oh, it was a beautiful catch.
7: And then I'm waiting for West Florida. It never pops. I'm like, where's the West Florida money line? They said, we don't have it. I said, well, they're live. We got to get this in. And, of course, they win going away. So shout out to West Florida. Welcome to the FCS. And great to have football back, guys.
18: Oh, it's awesome. And we're sweating out. We got Cal Poly in studio. I think we're all on Cal Poly here. Mm-hmm. I know I am with the John Madden game there. There were 3.5-point home dogs against Idaho. What is it? What's the current score?
3: I think they're
18: 14-3.
3: 14-3, but four. Idaho's inside the 20.
18: Idaho's drive.
3: Yeah, yeah.
18: Well, we got a massive slate. Unfortunately, I'm going to have to set an alarm clock to wake up for the Ireland game, which, it's college football. Got to get used to waking up at 9 a.m. To see TCU versus UNC. Right now, TCU an 8.5-point favorite over in Ireland. Colby, what's the play here?
3: Yeah, this line's been wild, too, because it was, I mean, I got the worst of this number back in June when I got 6. But it was all the way up to 9.5. I mean, this line has bounced all around, but still hasn't changed my opinion. I think North Carolina's live here. I think they can win this game. I like the fact you have Jaden Craig, the TCU quarterback, who I did like in the FCS. We cover the FCS, so it's like this is someone we highlighted last year. But this is a big step up, and giving Bill Belichick a lot of time. Last year, I get it. Like, TCU, I was at that game last year where they just annihilated them.
18: But it was so hilarious because they start out that first drive.
3: Yeah.
18: They're cutting to Michael Jordan in the box. they drive down. They get the touchdown. Everyone's like, look out, college football. Bill Belichick has arrived. And then the rest of the season, unmitigated disaster.
19: That game even.
18: After that drive.
3: But look, I had a chance to sit down with Coach Belichick. And one of the things I thought.
18: Listen to that flex,
3: I think, I was at ACC Media Days. Shout out to Coach Belichick. They didn't give me a lot of time, though. Last year, they gave me more time. But I do think he had something there. He said, like, we didn't have the personnel to really do what I wanted to do. And now he fully understands what it's take. I know that there's the jokes going on, the Lombardi stuff, the Jordan. But I think the defense actually did improve a lot during the season. They probably should have went 6-6 when you think about some of the plays. They fumbled the ball out of the end zone to win the game against Cal.
18: And the defense kind of came together in the second half of the season.
3: And I know, look, his son was a DC. He's out right now, but Belichick taught. It's his son. So I'm not going to worry too much about that. But getting Bobby Petrino as the offensive coordinator, I think, gigantic advantage. A little worried about him over there at the bars in Ireland. But I do
18: just
3: think,
18: don't let him
3: in
18: on
3: general,
18: the open road with that hog in Ireland.
3: Yeah.
18: Drive on the wrong side of the road on those wet, slippery roads. Yeah. I mean, he ate it because the sun got in his eye. We still don't know the story.
3: Allegedly.
19: Right, he dropped his cell phone. Right?
3: Yeah. But look, the facts are, say what you want about his antics, he has delivered it. Like seven of the last years that he's been an offensive coordinator. He's had 6 of those years where they were, I believe, top 30. I think all of them top 50 offenses. So that I'm buying into. Billy Edwards, veteran quarterback. He played at Maryland, played at Wisconsin. Obviously, he only played one game at Wisconsin, tore his ACL. But I buy into the fact that this team is going to be able to move the ball. And I think TCU's already got players fighting, and they got to go on a trip to Ireland.
18: Yeah, I mean, they cut their starting safety because he beat up the starting receiver and put him in the hospital. Now, it sounds like he's Is he going to be able to play the receiver?
7: He's out.
3: I thought he was out. Yeah. Now, you saw in college basketball, I think it was a Bruce Pearl's team, or maybe it was son Stephen Pearl. Auburn's team got in a fight in the airplane. Remember that? That was like a short trip. They turned around. You got to go all the way to Dublin? I don't know how to
19: turn this plane around right now.
7: A little dust up there.
3: So you're on. I think Moneyline's live, guys. They're shifting their philosophy from air raid to kind of a ground and pound thing, bringing in Gordon Samis, the UConn OC and former Virginia Cavalier. There you go. I just think that might play into what Belichick wants to do defensively more. Like, I think, like, if they kept an air raid, I'd be a little more scared.
19: And to your point, the number sitting at 7 for most of the summer a couple days ago pops all the way to 8.5, all the way to 9.5, and has since been bet back down. At least here at the Circa, yeah, it's sitting at 8.5. So perhaps people are starting to get wise. They listen to the show. They like the contrarian play of Bill Belichick here.
18: Moneyline Mac, you seeing it the same way? You like UNC and the points? What are you doing here?
7: Yep, I'm on the same side as you guys. I just think that the hatred or the everybody's just gone a little too far with the Belichick narratives. Yeah. They were not as bad as their record last year, and they were chippy second half of the year. You gave them a year to get used to college football. I know TCU's changing up their philosophy, but I mean, Belichick is as good at playing mind games, motivation as anybody in the history of football. You don't how many times do you think those guys have seen that game where they got absolutely ran off the field last year, embarrassed? So yeah, give me Carolina in the points, and I think they win the game outright. So yeah, I will be playing the money line. So,
18: yeah, let's go, Bill. I'm with you guys. Like UNC in the points. Kramer, assume you're riding as well.
19: Already in on the money line, and you're going to want to stay tuned to the tail of the tape later in the show.
18: Yes, that could be making its way into my parlay.
19: It's girthy more than it is long.
18: next up, we got San Jose State at USC. USC laying a colossal 38.5 points. Total sitting at 61.5. Colby, we'll start with you. What are you doing here? USC at home here against San Jose State.
3: Let's stop right at the total. 61.5. Lincoln Riley, first off,
18: Loves running it up against
3: him. He needs to. I feel like canceling the Notre Dame game. Have you heard Petrus Papadakis? Have you heard Ronnie Lott or some of these greats that are saying, what is this nonsense? We're not playing. This guy's not a USC guy. We got to get him out of here. You better win this year. And let me tell you, you need style points all you can get right now to impress the alums. So not only that, though, he does have the track record. I think 5 of his last 6 games taking on non-Power 5 teams, he's done more. They've scored more than that in a lot of them, just themselves.
18: Yeah.
3: So another thing is, like, San Jose State, Craig Stutzman, cutting edge OC, you know, does a spread and shred offense, and like, it's like a version of June Jones, but a little more physical, I would say. I think they're going to get their points. Like, I'm not calling for a ton of points, but I think they can get like 17 to 24 points, bringing in the former Hawaii QB to run their offense. So I love the over as the best play. And at the end of the day, I did side with laying 38.5. Don't love laying the 38.5, but I think the style points are a thing. He scored 73 against Missouri State. Missouri State was a bowl team last year.
18: Yeah,
3: San Jose State's replacing their whole defense. I think you got to lay the 38.
19: The total is being bet down as we speak. It got as high as 62, and it's since come down to 60.5.
18: Okay, yeah. We're showing 61.5, I think, over at 60.5 at DK and 60.5 here at Circa.
19: Yeah.
18: Mac, what do you like in this matchup? USC at home? I mean, I'm with Colby. I think USC just kind of boat races them. They want to, get some early Heisman buzz for Jaden there, get people off his back, rack up a ton of points, and just destroy San Jose State. Someone said San Jose State team total over 9.5. I guess that's a little too cute, maybe, but I would just play the over. But, Mac, what are you doing here?
7: Yeah, this is actually probably one of my favorite week 0, week 1 strategies is, you get a Power 4 team, whether they're coming off a down year or a coach on the hot seat, and they're playing an inferior opponent. I call it the front runner spot.
18: Yeah.
7: Cha-cha-cha, rah-rah-rah. You'll take it out on San Jose. They'll win by 70 like they did against Missouri State, and then they'll drop games against teams that got a little bit of stuff to them. So, yeah. I think USC, they blow them out by 50.
18: Kramer, what are you doing?
19: You know I love laying a nice big number in college football.
18: Yeah.
19: Give me USC. Although I do like the total maybe is the...
18: The over 60.5.
19: But I'm going to lay it because the last thing I need is a 58 to 3 or a 50.
18: It would be horrible. Yeah, when it's like 50-7 and San Jose State, you're just sitting there and you're like, get in the end zone. My God, what are you doing? You find the end zone. And then they settle for like a field goal or something stupid at the end to hit on exactly 60. Don't need that sweat week one. All right, last game that we're going to talk about before the break, and we're going to be talking a ton of college football picks week one. We got NC State at UVA. UVA laying 4.5. Colby? What are you doing?
3: Huge game, by the way, because this one, unlike last year, conference game.
19: Yeah. Also not in Brazil.
3: Not in Brazil. Good thing. Good thing there for us as college football consumers. And a sold-out game, by the way. I'm on NC State in the points, though. Look, Virginia won so many games that were close games a year ago, right? And they lose Chandler Morris, who was a seven-year quarterback, and also his dad, Chad Morris, the Clemson OC, who worked with Tony Elliott. So they run the same stuff. I think there's going to be a little bit of a learning curve, even if you bring in Perpula there from Penn State and Missouri at the quarterback spot. So I think the points and the play is – I think NC State's going to win the game outright.
18: Mac, 15 seconds on the clock. What are you doing? NC State, UVA.
7: Yeah, we're agreeing again here. I like the pack. Last year they got the best of Amim Raleigh. I think UVA, a little bit of fool's gold off all those one-score games. Give me the pack. Dorn, 4-0 against UVA, 5-0 after tomorrow.
18: And I think they're live. I'm with you guys.
19: Yep. NC State. Chris Rock, you're supposed to take care of your kids. They sold out the game 2 days ago. Come on, UVA.
18: Good way to fade UVA. We got more college football picks week one, week zero, when we return.
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18: 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Sean Second, the Money Kramer, with my partner in picks, Ryan Real Money Kramer. What's up, Kramer?
19: I was just thinking about it. I have a couple parlays for the tail of the tape. I might have to squeeze down and get one more.
18: Yeah, I need to go do a quick run down to the old kiosk, and we will be doing speed betting as well, so I'm going to be getting my steps in. 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Hanging out with the College Football Experience, that guys, Colby Dant, a.k.a. Pick Dundee, and Orion Moneyline Mac, looking live here. All right, we got more college football week zero action. Let's talk about it. North Dakota State at home against Jackson State in the Fargo Dome. Colby, what do you know?
3: Yeah, look, it doesn't matter. I think they could have been playing a good Power 5 program. I'm not getting in front of that train. Fargo Dome, they have an unbelievable record. The way North Dakota State lost the season last year, I don't know if you guys remember this. They were in the playoffs against Illinois State. They blew a 13-point lead with like a minute left. That was the only loss of the whole season. So, like, this is a very proud program. I think they want to get back to doing what they want to do. They've been ready for this jump for like 10 years. Look how many offensive linemen they put in the NFL nonstop. I know they're breaking in the new quarterback Hayes. I don't worry about it. Like, they've always had great quarterbacks. Doesn't matter who's next. And that place is going to be on fire. So I am laying the points with North Dakota State. I think their line of scrimmage will tell all. Like, we saw this. This was a national championship, 12 years ago. So I just think, to me, they're prime. They're ready for this. They're the more physical football team. I think they're going to really kind of set the FBS on fire, them coming there.
18: Mac, what about you?
7: Yeah, we're agreeing again. I think this is Jack State, wrong place, wrong time. They're walking into an ambush. That place, this is going to be a playoff-like atmosphere. We've seen these teams when they jump up, the excitement around the program, around the town. The Fargo Dome is going to be on fire, and I just think the Conference USA is the worst conference in America at the FBS level. The Mountain West is by far a better league. I think North Dakota State just controls the line of scrimmage, chokes them out, and I think they're going to blow them out, to be honest.
18: I'm contrarian here. I like Jack State. Give me Jack State in the points. A little closer than people might think. Kramer, I assume you're taking the
19: Is this an emotional play?
18: Well, I do hate North Dakota State because of that coward Carson Wentz. Brian, you know, Trey Lance.
3: I thought he won the Super Bowl.
18: Yeah, he was a part of it. But it's a complicated relationship with Carson Wentz.
19: Sean committed to having a fat head of Carson Wentz in his garage, so it got a little dicey. There was too many emotions there. Yeah, I'm with you. The betting splits, I would say the betting splits would caution you here as the Jacksonville State side.
18: They're a public dog?
19: North Dakota State, only 35% of the handle, but 62% of the bets. So one of the pros versus Joes game. I will join the Joes over here and take North Dakota State. Good luck, Sean.
18: This should be a pretty fun game. Hawaii, Stanford. Ryan, what do you see in the current numbers for Hawaii, Stanford? This was, I think when we talked about this was sitting at 4 or maybe even 3.5 when we, I feel like it was 3.5 when we talked about it on the podcast. Are we still getting, are there still some 3.5s here? What are we looking at?
19: It's a great move by you. Log me out of my odd screen and then ask me for the current price. I think I'm seeing some fours and
18: Circa
19: some 3.5s.
18: Circa has a 4 here. So we got Circa because I want to make sure we get the good number. I like Stanford laying 4. I ran into Tim Murray. Him and Matt Humans were out on the island watching Hawaii practice, get ready for this game. It does feel like there's a physicality difference here between Hawaii and Stanford. Stanford has a running back called Big Tuna. Of course, I'm going to be in on that guy. But, Colby, what are you doing Hawaii, Stanford? We love Timmy Chang, but I don't know, maybe not a good matchup for him week zero here.
3: Yeah, well, and remember, he got them last year, the Tokyo Toe, send them home. You know, they were kind of losing that. Like, they probably should have lost that game when you think about it.
18: Yes.
3: But to me, look, Timmy Chang had the 9-win season, right? He just got the big contract extension. You look at elsewhere, The defense lost a ton of production. Their star receiver, Pofele Ashlock, out for this game. To me, having those things, then you had to go on the road. Last year, you were hosting on the island. Now you got to go to the farm. I know it's not a lethal environment, but Stanford's identity of who they are is completely, to me, like intact now. Last year, they fired Troy Taylor. That was like the last firing of the season. Late

0: way. So I think there's a mismatch in the trenches. Hawaii lost a ton on the offense. So, yeah, I'll be on the tree huggers here. Here we go.
1: Yeah, love the tree. And Tokyo Toe sounds like a move that Seagal learned while studying in Japan or something like that.
2: He took out three men with one kick, the Tokyo Toe, under Siege 5. We got to talk about this game. There's a chance we're going to go to the game. Probably not, because it involves leaving the circa, which is always a perilous idea. UNLV at home here in the beautiful Allegiant Air Stadium. Colby, UNLV's laying 4.5. Are you with the running Rebels?
3: I am not. They got to prove to me that they have fixed this defense. Last year's defense, now, to be fair, it's Mullen's first year, but last year's defense, pathetic. We saw it in the opener last year. Idaho State was, 38-point dogs, and you hit on a 16-1 first half, man.
0: Yeah.
3: But to me, the defense was terrible all year. Charles Huff, I can tell you this. I know he had the 1 year at Southern Miss, but before that he was at Marshall. He's former Nick Saban running backs coach, former James Franklin running backs coach. They run the rock. They're going to be a super physical football team. He comes into Memphis. He unlocks a lot of money to the football program. They got Marcus Stokes, a West Florida transfer who was originally a huge recruit. At the quarterback spot, I think he's going to be a difference maker. Love bringing in Kevin Decker as the OC. They're alive to win the game. I get it. UNLV's offense is going to be fine, but I think the physicality is going to be a problem for UNLV. I like Memphis in the points. I think Moneyline's live.
2: Mac, you can't be fading my Rebels. Come on, UNLV at home. They got this Memphis team.
0: This is the game last year that got me limited at the Golden Nugget. I took Idaho State first half money line against those Rebs, and they said, no, we can't have this anymore. Shout out to my Bengals. But yeah, I'm on Memphis. I like Charles Huff. Was a fan of him at Marshall, then at Southern Miss last year. His teams are just super physical. I know it's just game number one, but UNLV under Mullen that last year, they started a little bit slow. Some of his Florida teams started slow. I think he's a really good coach. I think he gets the most out of his teams down the road. But I think Memphis catches him here in a nice spot. And Memphis has two tough road games coming up at Vegas and at Boise. It would be nice if they could get this one, because I don't see them winning on the Smurf turf here in a couple weeks.
2: Kramer, you can't be on Memphis, can you? It's an underdog. You hate them.
1: I do. I do like fading the Rebels here. Memphis, possibly a leg that's going to be thrown in one of these nice parlays.
2: Stay tuned.
1: And another game where you're seeing the Memphis on the short side of the bets, but getting over 60% of the action. So pros are all over Memphis here in Vegas.
2: Sacramento State getting 9.5 points in Eastern Michigan. We'll start here with you, Moneyline, Mac. Sac State, are you taking the points? Are you laying it with the Eagles?
0: This is the one game Pick Dundee and I disagree on.
2: Oh, let's go.
0: I like Sac State. I think the unknown here, first-year head coach. And I love Eastern Michigan and their program and Chris Creighton. But you love them as a dog. You fade them as a favorite. I think Sac State comes swinging here into the FBS. I like him with the points, and I like that plus 280 right there on the money line. Let's go, Sac State.
2: Let's go. Yeah, the Sacks are going to be swinging. Colby, what are you doing here? Sac State, Eastern Michigan.
3: Look, Sac State, congratulations, sticking it to the NCAA. You're in the FBS, but you didn't plan on the MAC taking this deal, and I think that will show, and the days of Camp Scataboo are over. So I do think Eastern Michigan, even though Creighton, you're right, he's a terrible coach as a favorite, but here, getting a month of prep, a ton of production back. Noah Kim, the former Michigan State quarterback. I think they have one of the better quarterbacks in the MAC. EMU, lay the 9.5.
2: Kramer, what do you do?
1: I feel bad Mac wasn't on the Phil Steele call, because Phil Steele basically was like,
2: they didn't think they were going to be in the FBS. This is an FCS roster.
1: Phil Steele is very, very rarely super negative on the team or on the situation. He pretty much was projecting that the team themselves was like, yeah, I guess we'll just figure this one out.
2: I
1: already got down on this like 3 weeks ago.
2: Part of me is like, maybe Mac's on to something, because laying almost double digits with Eastern Michigan is a scary thing, but I'll take Eastern Michigan 9.5. Big thanks to the College Football Experience, guys. 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
14: 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Sean Second the Money Kramer with my partner in picks, Ryan Real Money Kramer. What's up, Kramer?
15: Got a little space in here, finally.
14: I know. It's just nonstop guests. We got CJ Sullivan coming up in the final hour. He's going to be talking division parlays and, of course, some speed betting. Very fun. But, Ryan, in the meantime, it's time for Sports Betting Blackjack.
16: Should you hit?
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20: Let's see what the guys choose this week on Sports Betting Blackjack.
14: Very easy. Kramer and I play blackjack against an imaginary dealer. And the key to winning at blackjack is whenever you're dealt, you convince yourself it's a winning hand. And in the same way, sports betting blackjack, whatever bet you're dealt, you convince yourself it's a winning bet.
2: All right.
14: And you try to convince the audience.
2: Yeah.
14: And I was going to cut, Ryan. This is 3 weeks in a row now, the dealer ace.
2: All right.
14: The dealer once again has an ace showing, ace of clubs.
2: All right, your first card, Sean.
14: Oh!
2: Who shuffled this deck? Ace of hearts?
14: Ace of hearts, okay. Now, what bet does this coincide with? The ace of hearts, Colts, over 8.5 wins. Yeah, when we did the team preview with JVT, I think we were on the, I was on the over there, them getting over the 8.5 wins. Decent team. I mean, obviously, you're a little worried about the Daniel Jones health, but I think that defense should be good. You know, Steph was making a case for Latu to have a nice game there. I think there's some winnable games there in that AFC South. I'm not super high on the Titans, and they still have Jonathan Taylor. Now, Alec Pierce needs to get healthy, but I think they should be able to move the ball. And in general, the floor is pretty high under Shane Steichen. So them just getting over this win total at 8.5 wins, going 9-8, I'm all on board. Give me the Colts over 8.5 wins.
2: Small note, we did actually, when we did the preview, their win total was 7.5.
14: Okay, yeah, because maybe I had them 8
2: and
14: 9. That's why I was like 8.5. All right, but now you're getting the plus 115. All the more reason to take the Indianapolis Colts over 8.5 wins.
2: My first card, King of Spades. We're fighting here. We're going to battle with the ace there. King of Spades, Dolphins. Worst record, plus 330. You can put it on the board.
14: Thank God I didn't get this one.
2: Yes. Sean knows this, but I love a good dead cap number. I love a good dead cap team. The Miami Dolphins have over, I believe the number is right at about 180 million of the $300 million salary cap is tied up in dead money, which is pretty remarkable considering that half of the Tua dead money still hits next year. So they have another, I believe, 40 something million that's going to hit next year, but 180 out of 300 million dead this year. They just can't compete. They don't have a roster. The Giants completely whooped them in the joint practice. The offensive line is going to be a problem. Malik Willis might be a bum, and they want their quarterback in the draft next year. So I love this price, plus 330. The Cardinals are going to be in there. The Browns obviously have a bad quarterback situation, but this Dolphins team has a tremendously low floor. The really only saving grace is they play the Jets twice, and that seemingly is potentially a win there. But yeah, love this. Dolphins plus 330, worst record.
14: Okay. Making a case for the Dolphins to be the worst team. Kramer, I got an ace against an ace. Give me something good. A seven. That's annoying because you can't hit. Can you hit a soft 18 against an ace?
2: You can.
14: I'll take the 7 of clubs, and the 7 of clubs is Browns over 5.5 wins. Well, as soon as they get rid of that bum Deshaun Watson and let Shedeur Sanders cook, the team does have some talent. They have, and what is more Browns than, you know, messing up a good draft class by going 7-10 or 6-11, winning some of these late games? It is tough to go into Cleveland end of the year and get wins. And they have a bunch of talent, especially on the defensive end. You know, we like Harold Fannin. We like Quinshon Juggins. We like the receivers. If we can get Shedeur Sanders or Deshaun Watson to just top 20 quarterback play, look out here. That's how I get a Browns over 5.5 wins.
2: See, a moment. I'm getting a little lightheaded from all that spin.
14: Well, come on. It's sports betting blackjack, right?
2: Need a cocktail. All right. Give me a 9 of clubs for me. So I'm sitting on 19. Bears over 9.5 wins, plus 110. I know there's some regression police out there with a little hate here. I know the Madden curse doesn't like a team with their quarterback on the cover. Certainly the hype team of the offseason. You can point to why perhaps the body of work in totality last year is regression worthy. I would point to the growth at the end of the year. I would point to the fact that it's Caleb in year one with an offensive coordinator going into year two. It's an offensive coordinator in an offensive system that everyone loves. Everyone loves it so much that they're just like, yeah, the Lamar and the Ravens will be fine having the old offensive coordinator from Ben Johnson. So yeah, I'm all in on this idea. I have the Bears winning, I believe, 12 or 13 games in the regular season. So I'm not scared off by regression. Love the plus 110 price here.
14: Okay.
2: This has been a great sports betting blackjack for me.
14: I'm sitting on a soft 18. What do I do here, Kramer?
2: If this was, if you were going against the 10, I would definitely hit. So I think against the ace, I think the move is
14: all right. You know, I didn't come here to stand. Give me another card. I'm going to go down swinging.
2: If you knew this was a 20, would you take a hit?
14: Yeah.
2: Okay. You want a card? Oh!
14: And I get a 3. Wow. Onions played by me.
2: 3 of spades.
14: Complete the 21. Let's go. Maybe we should be playing some blackjack instead of that dastardly craps. Worst record, Colts, 35-1. All right, so now I have the other side of the Colts. And them getting the worst record, this is an easy case to make because it's Daniel Jones coming off another horrible season-ending injury. We saw the quarterback depth behind him, Riley Leonard, Anthony Richardson. The floor there at quarterback is extremely low. So Daniel Jones, who has not stayed healthy very often in the NFL, he's your starting quarterback. He's the guy you completely believe in. And that's a pretty thin. I'm surprised they didn't get more of a veteran quarterback behind him.
2: If Anthony Richardson plays extended games this year, I suggest we call the Colts the most exciting team on turf.
14: Okay.
2: Not the greatest show on turf, the most exciting team on turf.
14: All right, so sitting on a 21, obviously I'm going to stay. Kramer, you got the 19.
2: You have an 11. You sure you want to stay?
14: Yes, okay. 11 or a 21. Oh. I'll take the 21. Flip over the dealer. Dealer sitting on an ace.
2: I will stay also.
14: We need to get one of those mirrors so we can know if they have blackjack or not.
2: No, that'd be devastating. Oh, my goodness.
14: Wow, dealer flips over two aces, so sitting on a 12 here.
2: Ready?
14: Yes, I'm ready.
2: Oh, no.
14: Oh, and the dealer pulls a 21. Oh, no. A 21 push. Are you kidding me?
2: This is why we don't play blackjack anymore.
14: This is brutal to push on the 21. All that work I did hitting on a soft 18 to get a 21 and I get a push.
2: I do want to point out that had you taken the extra card like I suggested, you would have 20.
14: You didn't suggest it.
2: I said you have 11.
14: Yeah, you didn't suggest taking a card, though.
2: It was a suggestive statement.
14: No, that wasn't. Come on.
2: If you do that, what happens? The dealer ends up with, 19.
14: You would have
2: won. You would have won.
14: No, because, you're right. I would have had a 20. But you did not say to take a card. You said to, you didn't say anything. You just asked.
2: Yeah, you're right. All right, I'll give you a random card.
14: Okay.
2: Yeah, we're going to do another card. We have time.
14: Okay.
2: Jack of spades.
14: Jack of spades. Johnny, show me Jack of spades.
2: Please. Have some manners.
14: And what do we got here? Browns. 9-1 worst record.
2: Now that's
14: they're starting Deshaun Watson. That's all you need to know.
2: What are the odds that you would get an over for a team and then worst record for the same team?
14: But Deshaun Watson, we've seen this story. We know what's going on. The Browns starting Deshaun Watson. What more? And you're getting 9-1? That's actually a pretty good price. The floor is very low here with their two starting quarterbacks. It was one of like the worst quarterback battles of all time. Browns 9-1 worst record. Kramer, what? Give yourself a bonus card.
2: Three of clubs. Give me something to work with here. Let's see.
14: Packers over 10.5 wins.
2: Plus 160.
14: Ooh, that is juicy. Very I know you juicy. Don't like Jordan Love. You're going to need to work here.
2: It's not a hard case to make because the Detroit floor does feel a bit low. The offense should be good, but the offensive line, there's questions. Right tackle moves to left tackle. Right tackle's a rookie. You have the defensive questions. And with Chicago, I highlighted how there are a lot of people making regression candidates or cases there. So, you know, the stability of Matt, you know, is the floor the best coach in the division? Maybe. The offensive line's a little scary, but if they're able to, you know, be a decent team and the division in general maybe sinks a little bit, could they win the division and have 11 wins? Possibly. Plus 160 is probably a worthwhile price. Although, if you see me after the show in private, I would tell you run for the hills.
14: But it's sports betting blackjack where we talk ourselves into these plays. All right, we got a lot coming up. We got CJ coming up in a couple segments. He's going to be giving out some division parlays. We still got speed betting. We got tail the tape. And coming up next, more NFL preseason action. Don't want to miss it. Sports Gambling Podcast Live here on VSiN.

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2: 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But in the meantime, we got big news. 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
3: You are a big radio guy.
2: I do. What's wrong with radio?
3: Right? Nothing. I'm confirming.
2: We're on it right now.
3: I'm confirming what you said. Yeah, you're a big radio guy.
2: Yes.
3: Not a bad thing to say.
2: 100%.
3: I feel like you're getting a little defensive over
2: there. Am I?
3: Yeah, a little bit.
2: Okay.
3: Yeah, like Billy Bats before he tells Joe Pesci to get a shine box.
2: Go home and get your freaking shine box. Kramer, good day for me in the preseason slate. Had Broncos laying the points. That was a smash. Ravens continue to just be a total smash. Very easy cash there. Nice to get some winners. How we doing here? We got a couple games left.
3: Yeah, it was a pretty good day. I'm a little regretful I didn't go a little bit bigger on the Bengals angle, with Nick Sirianni now losing his fifth straight last preseason game of the preseason. But yeah, let's hop into the games we can still bet on. 10 a.m. Saturday morning, we got the Colts hosting the Lions. Sean, when we talked about this earlier in the week, it was 3.5. Currently, I want to pull up the bet splits here. Sorry, I thought it was prepared. The bet splits currently, a little surprising in this one. The Colts laying 3.5. Is that number still 3.5, Sean? They are, according to the numbers I'm looking at, they're getting 80-something percent of the action. The Lions are a team where, you know, Dan Campbell, you would think he cares about the preseason. I don't know if that's the case. And when we're looking at backups here, I tend to just want to look at a Shane Steichen situation. How much Anthony Richardson are we getting, Sean? How much not Anthony Richardson are we getting? And as far as the one area of the game I'm handicapping here is, I like the Colts running game against the Lions defense in this game throughout. So I'm all over the Colts.
2: Yeah, I mean, Dan Campbell, I question his, as much as he is a rah-rah football guy, it doesn't seem like historically he's cared much about the preseason. It's a little, I mean, I do think it's the correct move to lay the 3.5, but laying points with Anthony Richardson in any sort of game. And it seems like we're going to get, I don't know if more info has come out about how much of the quarterback split, but a little bit of Anthony Richardson, some of AR-15. Josh Dobbs really didn't do much. He had that 50-yard run there for the Lions, but other than that, it was a pretty quiet day. So, yeah, I think you got to go Colts here, even though it doesn't feel great to be laying the 3.5.
3: So, a couple notes. Update on that. I was able to get the data to come through. I was kind of right. I was actually wrong. The data was 82% of the bets on the Lions, but only 32% of the handle. So, they are the public side. That the line's not moving. We're on the Colts. We're on the right side there. The other thing I would add is, it does seem like Anthony Richardson isn't going to play a ton.
2: Okay, that's good.
3: But also, how is it that you're going to give Anthony Richardson the like 12 snaps with the starters role in a game when you obviously he needs more practice? So, yeah, I mean, I think we like Easton Stick. It's possible.
2: Yeah, Easton's, and that was the when we broke it down on the podcast. That was my big angle, is that Easton Stick, who we highlight these mobile quarterbacks and their ability, especially in garbage time, late in these second halves, run around. I remember a couple years back when Easton Stick was filling in for Justin Herbert, that he got a first touchdown scored for me. So I think Easton Stick running around back there for the Colts, that's what you want here late in these garbage games. Leaning into the mobile quarterbacks has been a good angle. We saw Jalen Green do a very good job there for the Browns, rushing for a bunch of yards. So, yeah, give me the Colts laying the 3.5.
3: All right. And by the way, likely to be on a different team, so there is that element too for Easton Stick in terms of, you know, the guys playing in the first half might be competing for the backup job. The other guy is competing for a job. All right, let's go Bears, Titans, last game of the weekend. And this is another one. We discussed it at 2.5. It is still currently 2.5. This is also one of the joint practice unders, Sean, of the weekend, for those keeping track of those. But, I mean, Titans Bears, what are your thoughts here, quarterback wise? It does seem like, is Bajan back? It sounds like, and he returned to practice.
2: This was tough because they don't give you a ton of info on how much these guys are going to play. But he's coming back from injury. They are really high on Bajan. Do they need to see more out of Bajan? So
3: my take is that I got excited when I saw he was in practice. The more that I read stuff, it does seem like this is going to be a Case Keenum Miller Moss game.
2: Yeah, and Case Keenum's been pretty solid as far as like preseason games go. But part of the reason we liked Bears earlier in the preseason, or at least for that game one, was a heavy dose of Bajan. Maybe they give him a little bit of run, but I don't think they want to risk re-aggravating what he was dealing with.
3: No, I think they like him. They gave him. He's one of the highest paid backup quarterbacks in the league. So maybe. Maybe he gets a little bit of time, but it seems likely that it's going to be mostly Keenum and Moss from the handicapping perspective. And then on the other side of the ball, the one thing I'll say nice about the Titans, they're playing Cam Ward.
2: Yeah.
3: They got to play Cam Ward. I'm glad you're seeing that. We saw Will Levis running through, trying to jump from the 10-yard line to score a touchdown.
2: Oh, man. Remember when someone asked me, famously, we gave out Will Levis to lead the league in passing to win $100,000. Someone said, "What's your stupid bet this year?" I go, "Well, we don't have one. We need one, Ryan."
3: My biggest exposure is probably on the Hokies to win the national championship. If you want a quote unquote stupid bet this year,
2: we need a joint bet, and that's a good assignment for us between now and when NFL kicks off here in a couple weeks. Some bet to win us $100,000 that we both like. That's going to be 100-1, something like that.
3: That feels like a exercise for the recliners at the Circus Sportsbook tomorrow night.
2: Good assignment.
3: If anyone's around and wants to sit on the recliners with us and stare up at the screen, we'll be there.
2: As far as this game, and we just invited people to lay on the on the circuit recliners.
3: Yeah, I mean, what do you
2: have a bunch of cocktails, maybe eat some strange plants, and then just look at these beautiful screens.
3: Yeah, like 1 a.m. We're just gonna hang out down there. We're gonna lock in a sweet $100,000 future.
2: As far as this game, I will take the Titans laying the 2.5. Heavy dose of Mitchell Trubisky, who again is probably a decent preseason quarterback. And I just keep going back to Robert Saleh. He likes winning preseason games. 12-2 straight up as a head coach in the preseason. You're only laying 2.5.
3: A win's a win.
2: Yeah, a win's a win. And they're going to get him any way they can. Maybe it's crazy because, Ben Johnson's been frisky here at times in the preseason. But laying that short number, I think they're going to care late. I think, they're putting Cam Ward out there. against this Bears defense, which has a ton of issues and are thin depth-wise. So I think if Cam Ward can't get a good drive going against this Bears, that's even a bigger red flag. And I think Mitch Trubisky and Will Levis actually can move the ball a little bit. And the Titans, the defensive depth that they had, they came back in that Seattle game and got the win. Didn't get the cover because the spread was pretty big. But anything under three, I think you got to smash the Titans.
3: Yeah, 1 by 3 last week, so they didn't get the cover. They were laying 4.5. 1 by 6 in the first week. So, yeah, I think they're safe to your point. They like to win the game, safe to play under 2.5. And, again, the Will Levis, Mitchell Trubisky, most of the game situation, that is a dream preseason.
2: Not a dream regular season.
3: No,
2: that's
3: no,
2: a bad regular
3: no,
2: season. Yeah. But there are guys who are good preseason quarterbacks, and Mitch Trubisky, that's his sweet spot.
3: And to your point, the Bears are one of those teams that is banged up to the point where I don't think they're going to take any real risks with guys that are going to be on the 53. And so, yeah, we could see maybe a deep, deep down the depth chart.
2: And I mean, it is kind of funny that Mitch Trubisky and Cam Ward are both on the same team, because they were Mitch Trubisky was like one of those guys. I was thinking of Mitch Trubisky and the fact that we're talking about AR-15, both guys who barely played in college and now we're kind of on them as preseason quarterbacks.
3: Cam Ward, the opposite of that. Played a lot of
2: Cam Ward had a lot of experience, so you never know. They have both ends of the spectrum. Both haven't worked out, but maybe Cam Ward makes that leap. We're not seeing it. Coming up next, we got some division winner parlays with CJ Sullivan.
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13: The Arizona Diamondbacks are now just a half game behind San Diego for the last NL wild card. The Padres were beaten 9-4 at Tampa Bay. Arizona took the late game Friday night, 10-6 at San Francisco. Philadelphia won with a two-out pinch grand slam top of the ninth, 5-3 at the Angels. White Sox won at Minnesota, 7-4. Milwaukee won again, 6-1 over Texas. The Rangers now two games back at Houston for first in the AL West. Houston beat the Mets 3-1. Atlanta won its fifth straight game. The Yankees shut out Boston 1-0. Kansas City pitched a 3-0 shutout at Cleveland, ending the Guardians' 7-game winning streak. And the Dodgers and Tarek Skubal won 2-1 at Detroit. Among the 10 NFL preseason games, Seattle tied 9-9 at Kansas City. Victor Hovland is tied for the lead at the PGA's Tour Championship. Colin Morikawa is one shot back. Scotty Scheffler is two back.
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18: Lows level off around 61 overnight under partly cloudy skies. Southwest winds around 5 miles per hour. Showers likely Saturday. Highs level off around 76. I'm meteorologist Paul Frombly with your weatherology forecast on 95.3 and 99.1 The Score. 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
20: Ah, the sweet sounds of summer. The warmer weather. The sizzle of brats on the grill. And the swift crack of a bat.
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2: 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Sean Stacking the Money Kramer with my partner in picks, Ryan Real Money Kramer. Happy Saturday to the East Coast. How you doing, Kramer?
3: Just a bit stealer.
2: Yes. I even did it when CJ Sullivan was filling in, who's now in studio. Yeah. Bottom line bombs. How are we doing, CJ?
22: He did, and I felt bad for you.
3: Oh.
22: He stole my bit of your bit.
2: Yeah, yes.
22: It. I'm like, that's Kramer's bit. I'm the one who's supposed to be doing that.
2: Bit thievery at its finest. Yeah. And Kramer, I mean, I guess maybe we'll save it for the tail of the tape. But CJ, the tail of the tape that CJ pulled out, the studio may never recover from the 10-teamer that he gave out.
22: It was electric.
2: How did things shake out?
22: It was done within 40 minutes.
2: Yeah.
22: But it was electric.
2: I get a text at like 8 a.m.
22: Yeah.
2: JJ McCarthy's burning my parlay to the ground.
22: Full extension. I mean, this thing.
2: I said to CJ, I said it's almost like a trophy fish.
22: Yeah.
2: You need it next to a scale or something.
3: Stop it.
22: Kramer. I put the laptop over. It went over the laptop. Like, I don't know. That's how long it was.
2: He was longer than the laptop.
3: I've seen pictures where they compare him to other inanimate objects.
2: Yeah, well, I don't know what pictures you look at.
22: It did go 5-5, though. I will say that.
2: Okay.
22: I bet all the overs, it went 5-5.
2: Oh, there you go.
3: Parlay tickets being compared to inanimate objects.
2: Yeah, yes,
3: that's
2: course.
3: In my
2: yes.
3: algorithm. That's
22: well,
3: in my
22: I mean, how many times do you see an account saying, if you would have parlayed
3: all
22: the overs,
3: you would have
22: won that? I'm like, all right, let's do it.
2: Yeah.
22: Let's see what happens. It loses. That's what happens.
2: They don't hide. We need a parody account where it's like, if you parlayed all 16 favorites,
22: right.
2: you would have lost.
22: Yeah, yeah.
2: They went 9-7.
22: Right.
2: If you parlayed all 12 home dogs, you went 8-4.
22: They don't show those.
2: Yes, yeah. Those tickets aren't as fun.
22: I showed it. I educated people.
2: CJ, of course, last week we were hyping up the last week to submit to Surviving CJ. We did the selection show.
22: Yes.
2: We had the finalists. You had the big reveal. How did things go? Who's the winner?
22: It was awesome. So today, live on Radio Row, here in the beautiful Circus Casino, I revealed the winner of Surviving CJ, the partner of the Bet Detective, which I'm doing a free entry to, Survivor. Take care of the proxy, take care of the entry, the whole thing. I designed this contest thinking it was going to bring people together, bring happiness. That's not what happened.
3: Okay, can I just quickly set the stage?
2: Yeah.
3: It was whittled down to three finalists.
22: Yeah.
3: Two of which are in Las Vegas, one of which is not.
22: Yes.
3: Go.
22: And then a couple of them are here in Vegas, so they found me last night at the meet and greet at the D, and then they found me late night at the craps table, but not hard to find. And, you know, they kept their pitch, you know, like, hey, I got a kid who's got cancer. I'm like, too late. Too late. I don't want to hear this.
2: The decision's been made.
22: Yeah, I don't want to hear this nonsense. You know, this is not, the polls are shut. Let's go. So I did. I revealed it. A great C-generate. Luke from Virginia.
2: Yes. Who's awesome entry. Shout out to Luke.
22: Awesome entry. He's young. He lives out in Virginia. He'll never make it out to Vegas. He'll never make it out to a circus. He's done Survivor, but he'll never do a circus. And that was the essence of the contest.
3: Yeah.
22: And there's so many other great contestants. It was hard to do. I became Paula Abdul. I'm like, I do not want to tell this. I do not want to tell these people no.
2: CJ was walking around. He goes, this is a nightmare. It was supposed to bring people together.
22: It was the worst idea I've ever had, this contest.
2: It's the true thing of like no good deed goes unpunished, yes. Right? Because you are giving away, essentially.
22: I'm giving away money out of my pocket.
2: $500.
22: Yes.
2: You know, half an entry. And the hassle and doing everything.
3: All the stress.
22: So this one woman, Molly the Hudge, who is amazing.
2: Dr. Molly.
22: She's not a doctor, by the way. But okay. It did come down to her and Luke, and she was fantastic. She was incredible. And she had a very loyal following. We'll say that. In the chat room.
2: Yeah.
22: And they're aggressively rooting for her and against other people. And then when I went against her and voted for Luke, they came at me hard. Hard. Like, you did the worst decision of your life. You lost a fan base forever. I'm like, dear Lord, like, calm down. I'm doing something nice here.
2: Yeah.
22: Now.
2: And you even gave her, because she's a big Bears fan,
22: yes.
2: As a bonus consolation prize, you gave her a Caleb Williams MVP ticket.
22: I did. I gave her a future ticket of Caleb Williams to win the MVP. She already does a Bears to win the Super Bowl. I would have gave her that one.
2: Yeah.
22: The more reasonable is Caleb to win the MVP.
2: Which, if I had to choose,
22: yes.
2: That defense doesn't feel like they can win the Super Bowl. Caleb putting up incredible numbers 100%. And winning MVP, I can totally see that.
22: And real quick, there's a lot of finalists, and you two were involved on the Monday show where we had the top 21 videos, and we did it just like The Voice, American Idol style, where we broke down to the five finalists, and you guys had your own selections, which weren't really on my par, but it's fine. One was the great Brad Martin.
2: His catchphrase is, I like whores, or I love whores.
22: He's a whore.
2: He's just connoisseur,
22: if you will. Capital W-H.
2: You can't get rid of him at these contests.
22: So
2: he's everywhere.
22: So he came on the show today, and he was not angry about not winning today. He knew he was going to win. But I told him, but I'm like, listen, I'll give you a consolation prize. He's a Dallas Cowboy fan. I go, do you want either a Dallas Cowboys to win the Super Bowl or a Dak Prescott to win the MVP? Which future do you want? He goes, I want Cowboys to make the playoffs a plus 105 because that will win and that'll get me whore money.
2: So he does the whore math entirely. Yeah. So I like that.
22: So I got it for him.
2: No long shots for him.
22: Yep. He just wants a straight up bet.
2: Well, I mean,
22: that he'll cash out in 5 months.
2: In his gambling or in his love life,
22: right.
2: Brad likes the sure thing.
3: Well, and if you're here at the Circa for sign up weekend, you probably already know this.
2: Oh, you know Brad.
3: You know.
2: We were telling the
22: and
2: story.
22: And you guys were right. He has aura. I mean, he does have aura. And he goes around in a white pimp suit. Like, he gets attention.
2: Same all white suit for 3 days.
22: Yeah, he is good.
2: We were at the craps table. Kramer was.
22: I kind of regret not picking him.
2: Kramer was teaching him craps, and we got recognized by a fan who recognized Brad.
3: He goes, is that
2: and
3: Brad?
2: I go, that's how I know you're a huge fan. If you know who Brad is, you're a diehard listener of your of the Sports Gambling podcast.
22: He's fantastic. Shout out to Brad Martin.
2: A legend in his own right. We got some division parlays to talk about. I gave out one that was a crazy long shot, 100-1 of the Bears. We were just talking about
22: like
2: them.
22: That.
2: Bears, Saints, and Steelers.
22: Like
2: three-teamer,
22: $100. That's 100-1?
2: 100-1, wow. Yeah. Because when you put the Steelers in at plus 550, Saints are still like above 2-1. And then the Bears are in the 3-1 sweet spot.
22: That's a great play.
2: You know, I like firing on these. Kramer, you got a bunch. CJ, why don't you give us that one that you like?
22: I made one big play a couple months ago, so I got a better number than I'm going to give you out right now.
2: Play the sharp sound effect.
22: My favorite divisional play is the Tampa Bay Bucs to win the NFC South. I got them at plus 220. They're now at like 180, which is still fine.
2: Yeah.
22: Yes, the NFC South is bad, and everyone doesn't want to play. Any one of those teams can win, for sure. But if you look at the rosters, Tampa Bay's roster is clearly better than the Saints, Falcons, or Carolinas. Clearly.
2: Yeah.
22: They've won the division, 5 years straight before last year?
2: Yeah.
22: Which they did tie.
2: Baker's got a chip on his shoulder,
22: right.
2: Clearly.
22: Last year was crazy. Granted, in the land of the blind, the one-eyed man is king. I mean, you know, I mean, they're not the greatest team in the world, but I think they are the better team than those other three. And I parlayed that with Cincinnati Bengals, who are now down to 160, which is insane. I have them at plus 240.
2: Well, hold on. Let me play the sharp sound effect again.
22: Play the sharp.
2: Okay, so you got them. Now, what was the price you got at, those two combined? At,
22: I got
2: like
22: them
2: to do
22: mine at 11 to 1. If you do them right now, you get them at 6.5 to 1, which I still like.
3: Whoa, a big difference.
22: Here's the thing with the Bengals. They have an easy schedule. So does Baltimore. Yes. Baltimore has a brand new coaching staff. Cincinnati somehow has the longest tenured coach, almost in the AFC.
2: Well, it's a cheap owner. You heard of Zach Taylor. He's got to pay him.
22: But I don't think that defense is going to be amazing, but I do think Sexy Dexy coming over there is going to change the entire attitude of that defense.
2: Yeah, and that defense, the D-line.
22: You're going to get the honeymoon year of Lawrence. He's going to be great this year. And just double team it, consume it. And all they have to do is be mediocre. And then you have that offense with that schedule. Give me those Bengals at almost 2 to 1.
2: Okay, Kramer, you're up. Toss out the
3: small or large.
2: Come on. I mean, you got to compete with CJ over here. Give us an extra large.
3: I'll start with this large one.
2: He had a long one. And Giants for a different longer one.
3: Giants.
2: I mean, I'm seeing like six numbers over there. What
3: Giants,
2: do you got there?
3: Chargers, Jags, Bears. Giants, Chargers, Jags, Bears. $100 pays $22,149. Let's go. Large number two.
22: Love it.
3: And I did like how Tua was 7 of 8 tonight, and the fumble was a bad look. Kyle Pitts looks great. Bears, Niners, Falcons, Bengals, Jags, Chargers. Bears, Niners, Falcons, Bengals, Jags, Chargers. I hit the old glass ceiling at the sportsbook at the Circa. $50 wins you $100,000.
22: I was gonna say that's gotta cap you.
3: 50 to win $100,000.
2: When you're cap, there is a funny moment when you're putting in these crazy parlays where it's
22: Say those teams
3: again. Bears, Niners,
22: right?
3: Falcons.
22: That's when they cut you off. Falcons, you're cut off.
3: that's the tricky.
2: So wait, did you? What is that? Sixth division win?
3: Yeah, sixth one. Yeah.
2: Okay, so you left out two divisions.
22: All possible. They're all possible.
3: Well, I left out the chalky Bills.
2: Okay,
22: that's true.
3: Yeah, and then I left out the NFC East from this one.
2: Oh, okay. You should have put the Giants
22: two
2: there.
22: Toss-ups.
2: Not believing.
22: Two toss-ups.
2: You could have put Giants and Eagles in there.
3: I don't want to over-leverage myself on the Giants. I have...
22: way to be conservative.
3: I have an irrational
22: $100,000.
3: My bankroll on...
22: $100,000, $50.
3: A conservative. Yeah.
2: The best was when we were arguing about who would have more sex, Jalen Hunt or Abdul Carter. And Kramer goes, Abdul Carter? Defensive player of the year. Candidate.
22: He's a candidate,
2: Sean. Everyone who plays defense.
22: Sean,
2: he's a candidate.
22: You're going up against a candidate?
3: I'll book that.
2: Coming up next, everyone's favorite, speed betting. I'm going to start stretching.
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2: 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What's up, Kramer?
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2: 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All right, here we are. We're back. Speed betting. Of course, the last time we did this, I set the all-time speed betting record at, what was it, 50 seconds, Ryan?
3: 50 seconds.
2: 50 seconds. It's a very fun concept. We sprint down to the kiosk, put in a bet that we get assigned by CJ Sullivan, come back. You start at the center of the console. Your hand has to be touching the center of the console. Come back, put the ticket on the center of the console to stop the clock. CJ, what is our assignment this week?
22: Thank you, fellas. I love being the referee here. I've given out many great bets. I've given out some bets that you threw back in my face, like the Lady UConn Husky Championship,
2: which ended up winning,
22: which I turned into a weekend here at the Circa, free rolling. I gave Ryan Kramer 44-1 Jackson Dart Rookie of the Year play.
2: Nice sweat on
22: which
2: that.
22: Which was an amazing CLV until Tyler Shuck came in for 3 games.
3: Philly blue tent.
22: Ridiculous. So let's go. Let's get it started because, clock is a ticking. Sean, you're up first, right?
2: Yep.
22: I'm going to give you an option.
2: Okay.
22: Would you rather have a 14-1 or a 31-1 play?
3: This is... Good question.
2: I'll go 31-1, and of course you can't go over $1,000 payout.
22: Yes.
2: So we gotta get this
22: at the kiosk.
2: You max out $1,000.
22: Yeah.
2: So
22: payout
2: 31-1.
22: Yeah. So I'm giving you the payout right now. 31-1. Stretch.
3: We almost should have a penalty for like the further you are away from that $1,000 limit. You gotta do some math in there. All right. You ready?
22: Would a rotation number hurt you?
3: No. Get that out of there.
22: I'm just joking.
3: All right.
22: Sean Green, get ready. 3-2-1, Jalen Carter, Defensive Player of the Year. Go.
3: Oh, wow. Should I go create some obstacles out there for him on the way back?
22: That's a great bet, by the way. Jalen Carter, depoy.
3: Oh, we got someone in the way.
22: Jalen Carter. Oh, he did bump somebody.
3: We got someone in the way.
22: And we do have 2 cameras outside. We're going to get multiple angles.
3: Oh, I can't wait. If you remember the last contest weekend, we had our photographer try to go up the escalator backwards.
22: Fell horribly.
3: took himself out so much so they closed the escalator tonight, knowing that we were going to be doing speed betting.
22: But it made great footage.
3: He's still at the kiosk. He's searching.
22: It's an easy one. Defensive player of the year is easy, right?
3: You flexed pretty hard that he wasn't going to be setting a record. It looks like he's getting the price.
22: Yeah.
3: Oh, here he comes. 45 seconds.
22: Not too hard to find. Defensive player of the year, right?
3: No, the futures are pretty easy.
22: And I think it's a good bet with Jalen Carter, who lost 10 pounds, got paid. I think he might have a beast of a year. Here he comes.
3: And
22: hit it.
3: All right, minute. Looks like we got a...
22: What was the count?
3: Minute flat, it looks like.
22: What? What are you saying?
3: Right there. It was about to turn to 101, so probably is 101.
22: So, Sean, look like you got held up a bit there early on. What happened?
4: Yeah, you know, just running down the stairs. And...
22: Yeah. Did you bump into somebody?
4: Oh, there was a woman playing slots. I made a last-second move. I had to dodge. The funniest was the guy was getting up to place a bet on my run-up.
22: Yeah.
4: And then... I almost decked him, and I, like, squeezed by, and his friend apologized. I'm like, no, I should be the one apologizing, but I got to run back and get this time.
3: Austin Eckler would have been proud.
4: Yes.
22: Amazing.
4: Found a way.
22: Amazing.
4: And Austin I always tell Eckler, myself we're going to be in better
22: interview,
4: shape
22: by the way. Fantastic interview with Austin Eckler by the both of you today. That was incredible. I was interviewing my guests, and they're like, here's Austin Eckler. He ruined my fantasy team. And they try to say it to him, and Austin Eckler goes, yeah, bad draft pick by you, bro.
4: Well, it was funny talking to Austin Eckler about drafting Austin Eckler.
22: Yeah.
4: Great interview. That's dropping on
22: He's
4: the
22: feed. He's the best. Eckler's great.
4: Very good dude. Kramer, you're up.
22: All right, buddy. Now, Ryan. Like I said, last year I gave you Jackson Dart, 44-1 rookie of the year. Was an amazing ticket. It was an amazing ticket.
4: Amazing.
22: I watched preseason game. I saw him spitting it. I'm like, how are they not going to play this guy?
4: Yeah, come on.
22: Let's get Russell it out. Wilson. CLV was incredible. I have now one that's 110-1. That
4: I'm Whoa. Out.
22: So you might need a $5 bill. Do you have small bills?
5: I'll get
22: changed. Offensive rookie of the year, Malachi Fields. Go.
4: Ooh. 110-1. Now, technically, Kramer did not start with his hand on the center of the console, as we've agreed
22: Already
4: to.
22: Already controversial. You're right.
4: Yeah, so I can void this.
6: Dude, he just darted down there. Look at
4: that. He just Jackson darted Look down to the book.
22: He darted down that
4: center. I'm telling you, the offensive and defensive player of the year, you got to click over there pretty far.
22: We'll find out. Did you get mixed up on a kiosk? I thought it was a pretty easy thing to find.
4: Yeah, you just got to scroll through, and then it was like offensive.

0: He's not even close.
1: Oh, you're
0: 116, yeah, 17. Yeah, yeah, yeah.
1: I'm sure
0: 18.
1: We got a story here.
0: Oh, look at he's walking up. Won't even slam
1: walking
0: it.
1: Walking
0: wow.
1: in defeated. Here comes
0: the
1: Ryan.
0: The clock's Kramer. Running because he hasn't tapped the center of the console.
1: It doesn't matter.
0: Okay,
1: Sean already said you didn't start off right.
0: Well, you didn't put your hand on the center of the console.
1: Doesn't matter.
0: As we agreed.
1: You obviously
0: to.
1: Lost, Kramer. What happened?
2: Oh, it's short price, long price. It was a scroll.
0: Yeah.
1: Yeah, that's a good point. It was a scroll. That's why I wanted you guys to go to the window. Just say the name. But you had the better ticket.
2: Shout out to the circuit, but they don't put them in any sort of order.
0: Yeah, that's what I'm saying. It's a little
2: wrong. It's in
1: right. The order is
2: in the odds opening. So the shorter prices will be near the top. So slight advantage for Sean, but that's fine.
1: Is the number 110 to 1?
2: No.
1: What is it?
2: 75.
1: What?
2: I know.
1: It was 110. I'm not lying. It was 110 to 1 2 hours ago.
2: It's
1: when
2: fine.
1: I wrote
2: it's
1: these
2: fine.
1: Things down.
2: It's fine.
0: Someone must have seen your sheet and crushed it over here at the circuit.
1: I never would have gave out a 75 to 1. Terrible ticket. Terrible ticket.
0: Kramer, congrats on your silver medal.
2: It's all right.
1: I'm sorry. Ryan,
2: here's what happened.
1: I feel like I set you up to fail.
2: There was an incident.
0: Don't apologize,
2: there was
0: CJ.
2: An incident where
0: I had to do some digging for my defensive player of the year.
2: I know.
1: Now that it's 75 to 1, I feel awful.
2: Now that I do hope that we have film of it, because I was pretty proud. I was able to make it up these steps, like hopping one stride.
1: McKee followed you step by step. He was right behind you. It was
0: amazing.
1: We got
0: some great video put up over on social. Yeah.
1: Producer Ryan got a bunch of it.
0: At Gambling Podcast. And, of course, great reason to watch here, VEASAN, to see the live sprinting in and out. But electric sweat. Ryan, how do you feel about Malachi Fields, Offensive Rookie of the Year? It seems like he has a role. Darnell Mooney.
1: Potential wide receiver one for that team.
0: Yeah,
1: right?
2: Neighbors is
1: he's fully healthy.
2: Yeah, I'm confident. Fields, they drafted him. If you watch the behind the scenes, Harbaugh was excited about
1: loves him.
2: He blocks and Jackson Dart was throwing like big dudes like Isaiah Hodgins and Lil Jordan Humphrey. Nice. He likes the big guy, throw it to him down the field. So 6'4", big body. He could lead the receivers in snaps after Neighbors, but it's going to be Neighbors likely and then someone in terms of pass catcher.
1: 75 to 1 is as low as I would go for that.
2: All right, we're good now. We're in the zone.
0: So what do you feel better about, Ryan? Your Malachi Fields Rookie of the Year or Abdul Carter Defensive Player of the Year?
2: Well, as you know, I have Abdul Carter Defensive Player of the Year at 75 to 1, 70 to 1.
1: I didn't want to add to that portfolio.
2: Let me finish. I have him at 75 to 1, 70 to 1, 65 to 1, 60 to 1. I think he's now down to like 35 to 1.
1: Yes. We both have CLV. I didn't want to add to your Abdul portfolio. You know, I want something fresh.
2: That's fine. I like it.
1: That's your first Fields ticket you have, right?
2: It is my first Fields ticket, and I'll say this. If you're watching at home and you think I'm crazy, just Google quick pressures in the NFL last season. I don't want to tell you. You go do your own research.
1: If you think I'm crazy, Google quick pressures.
2: D-Y-O-R, as the kids say.
0: Do your own research with quick pressures. Is that how they award it? Defensive Player of the Year?
2: It's called regression, Sean.
0: Okay. Hey, guys, we got a couple more segments coming up, including paper ticket parlays, a.k.a. the tale of the tape. Stay tuned. 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
7: It could be Estime.
5: 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I mean, you think?
7: Well, Devin Neal just got IR today. Kendra Miller is on IR.
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8: That's so stupid.
7: I think it is Estime. Not that it's great, but... Okay, so you have...
5: Not great, Bob.
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8: Not great,
7: no.
8: Estime.
7: I would take out Estime, even though he's going up against the Jets at home. I'm going to eliminate him. I thought I had it in front
5: Hampton.
7: Of me.
5: Hampton.
7: Oh, yeah, Hampton.
5: Rico, yep. Carter.
8: Rico Dowdle and Carter. Which Carter is that? Michael Carter?
7: Yeah, it's Michael Carter.
8: That's bad.
7: Well, I mean, this is where we're at.
5: No, it's
7: right
5: Kajana
7: now.
5: Carter,
8: no,
5: I think.
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5: Yeah, put the first names. 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
10: 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Sean Second, the Money Green, with my partner in picks, Ryan Real Money Kramer. What's happening, Kramer?
11: We are back, Sean. We have... Yeah. The segment is whole. I don't know if you brought it last week or if you were working with
10: We were working with the fill-in tape measure.
11: The local product.
10: Yeah, did a great job, and shout out to producer Johnny with our. It's much like a good NFL team, Ryan. You know, you got your starter, but you need a reliable backup in case in case things hit the wall. There you go.
11: 12 feet, baby. Can't do that with the replacement.
10: Yeah, maxing out at 12 feet out there with the tape measure in studio. It always cracks me up thinking of people in the sportsbook who are looking in like, mm-hmm. Oh, I wonder what that super smart gambling network has going on. It's just guys with giant long tape measures extended.
11: Yeah.
10: They have no idea that we're giving out some nice parlays.
11: We just got when the regular season starts, we walk in, we got the hard hats, we got the ladder, and we got the tape measure.
10: Yes, we keep talking about getting some sort of construction-based sponsorship, but we have not yet made
11: Hasn't
10: that happened. Happen. Stay tuned. I'm sure we can figure something out. Ryan!
11: Yeah.
10: I want to get mine out of the way. I know it's not going to be... It's more on the girthy side, but... It's a little guy. Don't judge. We're not here to be judgmental.
11: What do you mean, little guy?
10: It's, it's...
11: You're not football aroused right now?
10: I am, but this is one of my smaller ones coming in at 5 inches, Ryan.
11: A little bit worried. The season starts in 10 days.
10: It's, it's about, it's not, again, length is not important. It's about the motion in the ocean or something like that. This is just a simple two-team money line dog parlay for College Football Week Zero. Give me UNC on the money line at plus 275 and give me NC State plus 165. Little Carolina, I won't be feeling blue because I'm about to cash this 9-1 parlay ticket. So feeling pretty good. I'm sure you're going to try and shame me, Ryan, for only having a little yapper here. But 9-1 on a winner feels pretty good.
11: I mean, you're the one that often makes fun of my winning small dog plays.
10: Yes, I do.
11: And so, yes, I like winners as well.
10: So. Well, I mean, when we're doing a dog segment in the NFL and you give out like a plus 115, come on.
11: Like Brad says, sometimes you just want to bank that equity.
10: You want the sure thing. Are you using your winning parlay tickets for the same thing Brad does?
11: No.
10: Kramer, you're shifting through here. I got a couple options.
11: We'll, all right. We'll go. We have a two-teamer and a three-teamer. So I also went a little small, warming up for the season, although I am aroused. This has nothing to do with my arousal and everything to do with the great opportunities on the board. My goodness, five and a quarter.
10: Okay, so you barely beat mine out.
11: That's borderline. Maybe we got to go see the doctor or something. All right, so yeah, this is just the North Carolina parlay.
10: Oh, so it's the same as mine.
11: Yep. Now, I'm not going to not talk about it, but it's 100 to, what was yours exactly?
10: 100 to win $9.93.75. Or to win $8.93.75.
11: All right, so we had the exact same price and everything. Here, now give me, this is, I had a feeling you might have done this, so I brought a second.
10: Oh, you brought a backup.
11: I brought a backup. And this is a little bit more, look, we're north of 6 inches. We'll go 6 1/8, which is, I've been told, just fine. NFL week one, come at me.
10: Already NFL week one.
11: I'm football aroused. I'm done beating around the bush with this non-football stuff. Colts on the money line.
10: Oh, home dog against the
11: Shane Steichen. Ravens. Took it to Jesse Minter last year when he was the defensive coordinator of the Chargers.
10: Good point.
11: Giants on the money line.
10: So two home dogs to start, one in division.
11: Divisional home dog. Jackson Dart out there, Abdul Carter in the defense, destroying Dak Prescott.
10: All seriousness, Ryan, how do you feel about the secondary situation for the Giants?
11: Denard Wilson is one of the best defensive back coaches in the league. He's had great success in the past, coaching guys up. He has Deontay Banks playing at a level of a first-round corner, and it's preseason, so we got to see in the regular season because he's an idiot and he makes dumb mistakes, but he's playing at a high level. The defense, it seems like they're aware of where they're going to be. I think Javon Holland's a name that could surprise some people this year in terms of what he's going to do in the defense. And yeah, the second cornerback spot's a little dicey. I say pick up the phone and call the Patriots. I don't think the Cowboys planned on trading Micah Parsons last year, but they did. Last one.
10: So wait, you still think there's a chance Christian Gonzalez gets traded?
11: I just think there's a contract situation there that seems like it's at an impasse.
10: Okay.
11: And he's an elite cornerback that I would love to have in the Giants.
10: So you would rather Christian Gonzalez starting than Deontay Banks?
11: I would love Deontay Banks to be a depth on this team. Yes. but he was a first round pick. He has elite speed. He has elite length. He just is not smart and can't find the ball in the air. So maybe Denard Wilson taught him how to do that. Last one, you may call this a home dog, as we learned from Katie Mox, who said that the Rams chose to have the Niners be their opponent in Australia because they were scared of what typically happens when they play
10: so
11: at home.
10: SoFi South.
11: Well, Levi South. And so by going over to Australia, punting on their non-home game, and going into a situation where it turns out 49ers are one of the more popular teams in Australia. Home dog 49ers who are going to be there for a week early, getting used to it, not being in an airplane a day before you're playing a football game with weird swelling in different parts of the body of those old players, not having Puka because he had a hell of an offseason.
10: It seems like Puka is going to get suspended for that first game, right?
11: It kind of seems like the Rams are not taking him to Australia.
10: Well, like the fact that Adam Schefter floated that out, why would he float that out if he already didn't know that they were going to be suspending him?
11: Schefter at this point is just posting things that other people tell him to post. So yeah. I think it's pretty clear that someone told him to post that this is coming. So Niners money line plus 165, Giants plus 140, Colts plus 155. 100 pays 15, 21, 80 for a total of 16, 21, and 80 cents. It dawned on me that I'll probably have to go back and round robin this as well, or maybe I'll do the twos.
10: Three team money line round robin, always fun, especially for week one, because the week one upsets can get pretty interesting, which is maybe a little scary for Survivor. You would hate to go out with the Jags or the Cardinals, or sorry, the Jags or the Chargers week one.
11: Deshaun Watson being 7-0 against the Jags in games that he started is one of the more electric stats of this season.
10: That is scary. Does that factor it into your handicap? Now, we did our Survivor map where we walked through the entire Survivor that we're due two Survivor entries. One, we lock in, we stick to our map, we don't make any changes. Two, the second entry we play week by week. We have not decided for our second entry what we're going to do. The first entry, though, we are going to be on the Los Angeles Chargers. And we had JVT on, who is, his kind of like island take is that the Cardinals aren't going to be quite as bad as everyone thinks. You saw the Chargers have had some, kind of interesting turnovers with some of their starting units in the preseason. Their center is out for the year.
11: I also think that
10: I still feel good on the Chargers, but
11: I'm just the part of the game that is could be lopsided is that the Chargers could get up big on this team early.
10: Yeah.
11: And it's Mike McDaniel's first game with a new quarterback that he is, speaking of football aroused, he's been very aroused of the arm talent. Yeah, I think that people got, if you go back and look at some of the scores of the games that you may remember that Cardinals offense looking fun in, they were still getting destroyed in a lot of those games. And so,
10: and a lot of like the yards and the fantasy stats was just all in garbage time when they were down like three scores. So maybe, but again, Cardinals are going to be interesting if you're catching 10.5 points, 10 points week one. And I hate when I like the dog and the points going against our Survivor entry. That's never feels good.
11: Yeah, we'll see where I get to on that. I understand why people gravitate towards taking dogs like this.
10: Yeah.
11: Digits
10: in the NFL.
11: If the Chargers are a contrarian favorite because so many people are taking the dog, because to your point, the public does play fantasy football.
10: Yeah.
11: So it is logical to me to think that this will be a position that
10: I
11: catches.
10: I can't imagine. Pull up the VSiN bet splits, Ryan, because I can't imagine the Cardinals are going to be a popular play with the public. Now, again, we're still a couple of weeks out here, NFL week one, but I can't imagine they're getting a lot of public action.
11: 52% of the bets and 83% of the handle at DK.
10: 52% of the bets, 83% of the handle is on the Cardinals?
11: Yeah.
10: Okay, so then maybe that's not the public set.
11: I'm just saying, at the Green Book.
10: What about the Sharp Circuit Book? What do they do?
11: All right. I like this. You're trying to frame your argument.
10: No,
11: the best
10: I'm
11: you can.
10: Just, I would be surprised.
11: At the Sharp Book, 73% of the handle and 78% of the money is on the Chargers.
10: Oh, okay. All right. So maybe not a square sharp.
11: Public
10: play.
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11: I'm just getting ready to rip off some futures bets for the people.
10: Yeah, let's go. Very fun show. Thank you, everyone, who... I mean, it was just a great list of guests. We said Steffi Smalls, Chris Massaro, the PropCast guys, Scott Reichel, Adam Rosenberg, College Football Experience, Colby Dant, Moneyline Mac, CJ Sullivan, Speed Betting, Sports Betting, Blackjack. Of course, go back, catch all the stuff if you missed it. Available podcasts wherever you get your podcasts. Great times, Ryan.
11: But yeah, well, a lot of large crew out here. Good time.
10: Okay, and I see you have a bunch of bets. Why don't you start things off, Ryan? Bunch of futures you want to toss in the kitty here?
11: Well, I'll start with the college football.
10: Okay.
11: Get that out of the way because it's happening soon. We're going to take, as we heard the parlay, so the UNC money line in play, but I'm also on the points plus the 8.5. Didn't get the best of that number, Sean. Didn't get the 9. USC, we're laying it. We discussed taking the over versus laying the points. I'm just going to lay the points, not overthink it. He's going to get that... Heisman campaign off in typical Lincoln Riley fashion there with a nice blowout. NC State plus the 4. Again, I'm also on the money line here. Feel free to parlay it like Sean and I did. North Dakota State minus the 6.5. Eastern Michigan minus the 9, and really like the Stanford play. Eastern Michigan, we got down on a couple weeks ago. The number was a little bit longer, shorter, but I'll still play the 9. But the Stanford one, I think I'm going to go. That might be an NFL-sized bet for me. I have a little sweat tomorrow. Futures? Well, preseason, I'm on Tennessee minus 2.5 for the NFL tomorrow as well. So get on that one. But the future. So we discussed the worst record for the Dolphins earlier. I'm always going to play the dead cap angle if I can get this kind of price on it, plus 330. I do think they could be pretty bad. And I do think that the Cardinals situation, they're going to have to get a couple wins, and maybe they can at the end of the year. They do have a schedule that lightens up late. So plus 330 for the Dolphins, like that. I'm not as high on Malik Willis as Sean, and that's part of the handicap here. And then we've talked about the season point total market throughout the year, throughout the offseason, and it's a market that doesn't seem to be getting a lot of action. There's not many books that have it open. Caesars is one of them. And some of these positions I almost like more than the win total themselves. So let's get started. Tampa Bay Bucks over 390.5. Houston Texans over 380.5. And the Houston handicap too, there's a little bit of element of their defense is so good that I think that does actually help them to score more points. It's kind of like the fantasy defense angle. Yeah. Pittsburgh, this is a crazy one. Pittsburgh Steelers are point totaled at 350.5. Mike McCarthy has had good offenses pretty much consistently all the time. So that's a very low number there. Dallas, Sean, let's fade the Cowboys under 440.5 points. That's a big number. We're also going to fade the Vikings at 385.5 to go under that. That quarterback situation is a lot more fragile than people are giving it credit for. The best quarterback in the room is Carson Wentz, and we know if he gets out there, he's only playing 3 or 4 games before he gets hurt. Hopefully they don't see 9. But yeah, I like to fade the points here. Brian Flores and the defense might be something, but I still have questions about the offense. Bears, the defensive injuries almost helped this play. Over 415.5 points. I like this offense to be explosive. Maybe they're in a ton of shootouts. The NFC North being a shootout conference, shootout division, with the exception of the Vikings, is pretty interesting. And then final one for me, the Chiefs to go under 415.5. I've discussed this a bunch. I think the offense is going to look a little different this year between the injury to Mahomes, the investment in Kenneth Walker, the invoking of Brian Westbrook's name, and just the lack of any sort of clarity on who's going to be the receiver or where the receiver depth is going to come from. So even if the Chiefs are good, I think it's more defense and run the ball. 415.5 under.
10: Okay.
11: That's it.
10: That's your full list.
11: If we need filler at the end, I also have a list of all the futures I gave out during the team previews that are longer than 50-1.
10: Yeah, check out our 32 NFL team previews. And, of course, listen to each one of those. Each episode, we give out a word that fills out a phrase, and we're giving away a $1,000 NFL future bet as part of that. You can go to sportsgamblingpodcast.com/phrase to get all the info there. Check out the pods. Good hang over there. For my best bets, tossing out a couple futures. Steelers over 8.5 wins at plus 110. Our buddy Chris Massaro came out, made a great case for the Steelers. I like that. I like Patrick Graham as the defensive coordinator. I think they have a very talented defense. I think the offense is going to be slightly better. They literally had like no offensive scheme with Tomlin these last years, and we're just winning like pretty close games.
11: Arthur Smith has a scheme. It's just a little bit different.
10: It's just not built for current NFL football. Steelers will win the AFC North. It's an easy fade of the Ravens for me, rookie head coach. And then on top of it, yeah, I mean, CJ was making his case for the Bengals. Maybe if that D-line works out, but I don't know, man. This Bengals team figures out a way not to do it each year. I'll happily take this juicy Steelers AFC North at plus 550. It might be a little shorter now, but still good to fire on the Steelers to win the AFC North. UNC getting 8.5 points. Dogs have been great over in Ireland. We didn't even talk about it. They are expecting some weather there. 8.5 points.
11: Ireland, of course.
10: 8.5 points goes a long way if this game gets ugly. So I think Chapel Bill keeps it competitive there. So, yeah, give me UNC. Also like NC State. We broke that game down with the College Football Experience guys earlier on the show, getting them 4.5. As much as we love Hawaii football and Timmy Chang and the gang, I think Stanford's a play. Just a very physical team. I think they're going to dominate in the trenches. Again, they have a running back named Big Tuna. I don't know if he's like the goal line guy, whatever his deal is.
11: You love that guy.
10: I mean, the guy's, his first name's Tuna.
11: Yeah.
10: How can you not want to bet on Tuna, a.k.a. Big Tuna? He's a massive running back. Stanford laying the four there at home revenge for last year. And the Titans. Robert Saleh wins preseason games. So the fact that we're only laying 2.5, that is a smash play for me. Good times, Kramer.
11: Do we want a long shot?
10: Yeah, one sure. More long shot? And also, Scott Reichel's UFC China play, which I forgot to write down, but go back and check that out. Whatever Scott's doing for the UFC China at midnight here locally, I'm going to be tailing as well.
11: Yeah, there were some local names, and then there were some like Eastern European.
10: I don't know much about UFC, but shout out to our boy Scott.
11: There's a certain cadence and inflection that I think his tennis handicap helps him with
10: nails the names. Very well, he follows all the sports. He knows his stuff. Definitely check out Scott, the Propcast. He does a bunch of shows for us. The Tennis Gambling Podcast. I had a fun moment up at Legacy Club where this guy who was just like loves tennis gambling, loves Scott, was like chewing his ear off, and it was great.
11: I saw it, and I was like, oh, what is this? This looks like they're having a private moment in the corner of the bar. Shout out to Scott, because he was asking me if I thought it was a better plan to record his two U.S. Open podcasts tonight after Legacy Club or to do it in the morning. And I said, well, I wouldn't commit to anything tonight, yeah, Scott.
10: Exactly. And we're sweating out Cal Poly. 40-yard field goal is up. No good.
11: Well, not only that, but they almost converted a touchdown pass on the play before that. So pretty
10: Cal
11: huge.
10: Cal Poly, home dog. We were on them catching 3.5 against Idaho. Hopefully they can pull this out. They were up big and seemed to be blowing it. Idaho on the comeback, and yeah, just missed a 40-yarder as it goes wide left here. Nothing like sweating out FCS football to know that we're back. And shout out to Scott Reichel, who had, I think, who was Rhode Island playing? Merrimack?
11: Merrimack.
10: And Rhode Island walks it off with a pick six to win by exactly 22. Brutal beat. But that's how you know football's back.
11: We all liked Merrimack in that spot.
10: So sorry, Ryan, I cut you off. What's your long shot?
11: Long shot. And by the way, there's nothing like watching the FCS goalpost that almost looks smaller. When one of those kicks goes super wide like that in college, it's just too funny. All right. If I had to pick one to give you that's kind of along the theme, we talked about this kind of earlier with Massaro, but Rico Dowdle to have the first game.
10: Okay, three touchdown. I like
11: of
10: him
11: the season.
10: I like him first 150 yards.
11: Okay. Game.
10: Which is a similar idea.
11: 60-1.
10: What do you have the 150-yard price in front of you?
11: I'll pull it up if you want to talk.
10: Because Dowdle going off, and he had a couple of 150-yard games with the Panthers last year. The dude runs super hard. He's the kind of running back I love. And reminder, coming up next tomorrow, Tim Murray, who we will not be running into at 6 a.m. unless we're staying out really late.
11: No.
10: Tim Murray kicks off week zero. VSiN's College Football Tailgate Show. 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
11: Those markets seem to be have the first 150-yard game, the first three touchdown game. They seem to have been taken off the board. So
10: they're scared, Ryan. They're running scared.
11: There we go.
10: Big thanks to all our great guests and everyone behind the glass, including producer Johnny. And of course, as always,
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10: 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I'm Sean Second the Money Green. He's Ryan Real Money Kramer. Let it ride.
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30: The Arizona Diamondbacks are now just a half game behind San Diego for the last NL wild card. The Padres were beaten 9-4 at Tampa Bay. Arizona took the late game Friday night, 10-6 at San Francisco. Philadelphia won with a two-out pinch grand slam top of the ninth, 5-3 at the Angels. White Sox won at Minnesota, 7-4. Milwaukee won again, 6-1 over Texas. The Rangers now two games back at Houston for first in the AL West. Houston beat the Mets 3-1. Atlanta won its fifth straight game. The Yankees shut out Boston 1-0. Kansas City pitched a 3-0 shutout at Cleveland, ending the Guardians' seven-game winning streak. And the Dodgers and Tarek Skubal won 2-1 at Detroit. Among the 10 NFL preseason games, Seattle tied 9-9 at Kansas City. Victor Hovland is tied for the lead at the PGA's Tour Championship. Colin Morikawa is one shot back. Scottie Scheffler is two back.
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34: Lows level off around 61 overnight under partly cloudy skies. Southwest winds around 5 miles per hour. Showers likely Saturday. Highs level off around 76. I'm meteorologist Paul Frombly with your weatherology forecast on 95.3 and 99.1 The Score. Currently 64.
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2: This is your home for sports talk in Northeast Wisconsin. 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Appleton. 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Ah, the sweet sounds of summer. The warmer weather. The sizzle of brats on the grill. And the swift crack of a bat.
35: Terang, high, deep drive to center. Friedel back. Friedel turning. Friedel watching. Goodbye, we are tied.
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11: Let me be the first to say happy Saturday to Nova Scotia.
10: 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Colby, what's happening? We got live games going on right now.
3: Yeah, I mean, we're sweating out the. You like to go deep. Everyone appreciates you picking every game. You did what, 3 hours on the FCS?
10: West Florida cashed for us last night. Money line sprinkle. It was hard to find a book that was offering that money line.
3: Got to go to the Nugget to get. Explain what happened. You tried to put in a FCS parlay over at the Golden Nugget, and they limited you.
4: Yeah, they're scared of me. This is getting ridiculous. After Siena. First half in March Madness.
3: Oh, that was a beautiful catch.
4: And then I'm waiting for West Florida. It never pops. I'm like, where's the West Florida money line? They said, we don't have it. I said, well, they're live. We got to get this in. And, of course, they win going away. So shout out to West Florida. Welcome to the FCS. And great to have football back, guys.
3: Oh, it's awesome. And we're sweating out. We got Cal Poly in studio. I think we're all on Cal Poly here. Mm-hmm. I know I am with the John Madden game there. There were 3.5-point home dogs against Idaho. What is it? What's the current score?
10: I think they're 14-3. 14-3, but Idaho's inside the 20.
3: Idaho's driving.
10: Yeah, yeah.
3: Well, we got a massive slate. Unfortunately, I'm going to have to set an alarm clock to wake up for the Ireland game. Which, it's college football. Got to get used to waking up at 9 a.m. To see TCU versus UNC. Right now, TCU an 8.5-point favorite over in Ireland. Colby, what's the play here?
10: Yeah, this line's been wild, too, because it was, I mean, I got the worst of this number back in June when I got 6. But it was all the way up to 9.5. I mean, this line has bounced all around, but still hasn't changed my opinion. I think North Carolina's live here. I think they can win this game. I like the fact you have Jaden Craig, the TCU quarterback, who I did like in the FCS. We cover the FCS, so it's like this is someone we highlighted last year. But this is a big step up, and giving Bill Belichick a lot of time. Last year, I get it. Like, TCU, I was at that game last year where they annihilated them.
3: Well, but it was so hilarious because they start out that first drive.
10: Yeah.
3: They're cutting to Michael Jordan in the box. They drive down. They get the touchdown. Everyone's like, look out, college football. Bill Belichick has arrived. And then the rest of the season, unmitigated disaster.
11: That game
3: after that drive.
10: But look, I had a chance to sit down with Coach Belichick. And one of the things I thought.
3: Listen to that flex, Kramer.
10: I think, I was at ACC Media Days. Shout out to Coach Belichick. They didn't give me a lot of time, though. Last year, they gave me more time. But I do think he had something there. He said, like, we didn't have the personnel to really do what I wanted to do. And now he fully understands what it's like. I know that there's the jokes going on, the Lombardi stuff, the Jordan. But I think the defense actually did improve a lot during the season. They probably should have went 6-6 when you think about some of the plays. They fumbled the ball out of the end zone to win the game against Cal.
3: And the defense kind of came together in the second half of the season.
10: And I know, look, his son was a DC. He's out right now, but Belichick taught. It's his son. So I'm not going to worry too much about that. But getting Bobby Petrino as the offensive coordinator, I think, gigantic advantage. A little worried about him over there at the bars in Ireland. But I do
3: just
10: think,
3: don't let him
10: in general,
3: on the open road with that hog in Ireland.
10: Yeah.
3: Driving on the wrong side of the road on those wet, slippery roads. Yeah. I mean, he ate it because the sun got in his eye? We still don't know the story.
10: Allegedly.
11: Right, he dropped his cell phone. Right?
10: Yeah. But look, the facts are, say what you want about his antics, he has delivered it. Like seven of the last years that he's been an offensive coordinator. He's had 6 of those years where they were, I believe, top 30. I think all of them top 50 offenses. So that I'm buying into. Billy Edwards, veteran quarterback. He played at Maryland, played at Wisconsin. Obviously, he only played one game at Wisconsin, tore his ACL. But I buy into the fact that this team is going to be able to move the ball. And I think TCU's already got players fighting, and they got to go on a trip to Ireland.
3: Yeah, I mean, they cut their starting safety because he beat up the starting receiver and put him in the hospital. Now, it sounds like he's... Is he going to be able to play the receiver?
10: He's out.
4: I thought he was out.
10: Now, you saw in college basketball, I think it was a Bruce Pearl team, or maybe it was son Stephen Pearl. Auburn's team got in a fight in the airplane. Remember that? That was like a short trip. They turned
4: around. Houston.
10: You got to go all the way to Dublin? I don't know how good.
11: Turn this plane around right now.
4: A little dust up there.
3: So you're on.
10: I think Moneyline's live, guys.
3: Yeah,
10: like, to me,
3: I do
10: like,
3: too.
10: They're shifting their philosophy from air raid to kind of a ground and pound thing, bringing in Gordon Samus, the UConn OC and former Virginia Cavalier. There you go. I just think that might play into what Belichick wants to do defensively more. Like, I think, like, if they kept an air raid, I'd be a little more scared.
11: And to your point, the number sitting at 7 for most of the summer, a couple days ago, pops all the way to 8.5. all the way to 9.5 and has since been bet back down. At least here at the Circa, it's sitting at 8.5. So perhaps people are starting to get wise. They listen to the show. They like the contrarian play of Bill Belichick here.
10: Moneyline Mac, you seeing it the same way? You like UNC in the points? What are you doing here?
4: Yep, I'm on the same side as you guys. I just think that the hatred or the everybody's just gone a little too far with the Belichick narratives. Yeah. They were not as bad as their record last year, and they were chippy second half of the year. You gave them a year to get used to college football. I know TCU's changing up their philosophy, but I mean, Belichick is as good at playing mind games, motivation as anybody in the history of football. You don't how many times do you think those guys have seen that game where they got absolutely ran off the field last year. So, yeah, give me Carolina in the points, and I think they win the game outright. So, yeah, I will be playing the money line. So,
10: yeah, I'm with you guys. Like UNC in the points, Kramer. Assume you're riding as well.
11: Already in on the money line. And you're going to want to stay tuned to the tail of the tape later in the show.
10: Yes, that could be making its way into my parlay
11: as well. It's girthy more than it is long.
10: next up, we got San Jose State at USC. USC laying a colossal 38.5 points. Total sitting at 61.5. Colby, we'll start with you. What are you doing here? USC at home here against San Jose State.
0: Let's stop right at the total. 61.5. Lincoln Riley, first off, I
10: loves running it up against
0: him. And he needs to. I feel like canceling the Notre Dame game. Have you heard, Petrus Papadakis? Have you heard Ronnie Lott or some of these greats that are saying, what is this nonsense? We're not playing. This guy's not a USC guy. We got to get him out of here. You better win this year. And let me tell you, you need style points all you can get right now to impress the alums. So not only that, though, he does have the track record. I think five of his last six games taking on non-Power 5 teams, he's done more. They've scored more than that in a lot of them, just themselves.
10: Yeah.
0: So another thing is like San Jose State, Craig Stutzman, cutting edge OC, does a spread and shred offense. And like, it's like a version of June Jones, but a little more physical, I would say. I think they're going to get their points. Like, I'm not calling for a ton of points, but I think they can get like 17 to 24 points bringing in the former Hawaii QB to run their offense. So I love the over as the best play. And at the end of the day, I did side with laying 38.5. Don't love laying the 38.5, but I think the style points are a thing. He scored 73 against Missouri State. Missouri State was a bowl team last year.
10: Yeah,
0: San Jose State's
10: wild,
0: replacing their whole defense. I think you got to lay the 38.
11: The total is being bet down as we speak. It got as high as 62, and it's since come down to 60.5.
10: Okay, yeah. We're showing 61.5, I think, over at 60.5 at DK and 60.5 here at Circa.
11: Yeah.
10: Mac, what do you like in this matchup? USC at home? I mean, I'm with Colby. I think USC just kind of boat races them. They want to, get some early Heisman buzz for Jaden there, get people off his back, rack up a ton of points, and just destroy San Jose State. Someone said San Jose State team total over 9.5. I guess that's a little too cute, maybe, but I would just play the over. But, Mac, what are you doing here?
4: Yeah, this is actually probably one of my favorite week zero, week one strategies is you get a Power 4 team, whether they're coming off a down year or a coach on the hot seat, and they're playing an inferior opponent. I call it the front runner spot.
10: Yeah.
4: Cha-cha-cha, rah-rah-rah. You'll take it out on San Jose. They'll win by 70 like they did against Missouri State, and then they'll drop games against teams that got a little bit of stuff to them. So, yeah. I think USC, they blow them out by 50.
10: Kramer, what are you doing?
11: You know I love laying a nice big number in college football.
10: Yeah.
11: Give me USC. Although I do like the total maybe is the...
10: The over 60.5.
11: But I'm going to lay it because the last thing I need is a 58-3 or a 54-3.
10: It would be horrible. Yeah, when it's like 50-7 and San Jose State, you're just sitting there and you're like, get in the end zone. My God, what are you doing? Can you find the end zone? And then they settle for like a field goal or something stupid at the end to hit on exactly 60. Don't need that sweat week one. All right, last game that we're going to talk about before the break, and we're going to be talking a ton of college football picks week one. We got NC State at UVA. UVA laying 4.5. Colby? What are you doing?
0: Huge game, by the way, because this one, unlike last year, conference game.
10: Yeah.
11: Also not in Brazil.
0: Not in Brazil. Good thing. Good thing there for us as college football consumers. And a sold-out game, by the way. I'm on NC State in the points, though. Look, Virginia won so many games that were close games a year ago, right? They lose Chandler Morris, who was a 7-year quarterback, and also his dad, Chad Morris, the Clemson OC, who worked with Tony Elliott. So they run the same stuff. I think there's going to be a little bit of a learning curve, even if you bring in Perpula there from Penn State and Missouri at the quarterback spot. So I think the points and the play is, I think NC State's going to win the game outright.
10: Mac, 15 seconds on the clock. What are you doing? State, UVA.
4: Yeah, we're agreeing again here. I like the pack. Last year they got the best of Amim Raleigh. I think UVA, a little bit of fool's gold off all those one-score games. Give me the pack. Dorn, 4-0 against UVA, 5-0 after tomorrow.
10: And I think they're live. I'm with you guys.
11: Yep. NC State. Chris Rock, you're supposed to take care of your kids. They sold out the game 2 days ago. Come on, UVA.
10: Good way to fade UVA. We got more college football picks week zero, when we return.
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10: 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Sean Second, the Money Kramer, with my partner in picks, Ryan Real Money Kramer. What's up, Kramer?
11: I was just thinking about it. I have a couple parlays for the tail of the tape. I might have to squeeze down and get one more.
10: Yeah, I need to go do a quick run down to the old kiosk, and we will be doing speed betting as well, so I'm going to be getting my steps in. 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Hanging out with the College Football Experience, that guys, Colby Dant, a.k.a. Pick Dundee, and Orion, a Moneyline Mac, looking live here. All right, we got more college football week zero action. Let's talk about it. North Dakota State at home against Jackson State in the Fargo Dome. Colby, what do you know?
0: Yeah, look, it doesn't matter. I think they could have been playing a good Power 5 program. I'm not getting in front of that train. Fargo Dome, they have an unbelievable record. The way North Dakota State lost the season last year, I don't know if you guys remember this. They were in the playoffs against Illinois State. They blew a 13-point lead with like a minute left. That was the only loss of the whole season. So, like, this is a very proud program. I think they want to get back to doing what they want to do. They've been ready for this jump for like 10 years. Look at how many offensive linemen they put in the NFL nonstop. I know they're breaking in the new quarterback, Hayes. I don't worry about it. Like, they've always had great quarterbacks. Doesn't matter who's next. And that place is going to be on fire. So I am laying the points with North Dakota State. I think their line of scrimmage will tell all. Like, we saw this. This was a national championship, 12 years ago. So I just think, to me, they're prime. They're ready for this. They're the more physical football team. I think they're going to really kind of set the FBS on fire, them coming there.
10: Mac, what about you?
4: Yeah, we're agreeing again. I think this is Jack State, wrong place, wrong time. They're walking into an ambush. That place, this is going to be a playoff-like atmosphere. We've seen these teams when they jump up, the excitement around the program, around the town. The Fargo Dome is going to be on fire, and I just think the Conference USA is the worst conference in America at the FBS level. The Mountain West is by far a better league. I think North Dakota State just controls the line of scrimmage, chokes them out, and I think they're going to blow them out, to be honest.
10: I'm contrarian here. I like Jack State. Give me Jack State in the points. A little closer than people might think. Kramer, I assume you're taking
11: the chalk. Is this an emotional play?
10: Well, I do hate North Dakota State because of that coward Carson Wentz. Brian, you know, Trey Lance.
0: I thought he won the Super Bowl.
10: Yeah, he was a part of it, but
0: he still got his ring, right?
10: It's a complicated relationship with Carson Wentz.
11: Sean committed to having a fat head of Carson Wentz in his garage, so it got a little dicey. There was too many emotions there. Yeah, I'm with you. The betting splits, I would say, the betting splits would caution you here as the Jacksonville State side.
10: They're a public dog?
11: North Dakota State, only 35% of the handle, but 62% of the bets, so... Hmm. One of the pros versus Joes game. I will join the Joes over here and take North Dakota State. Good luck, Sean.
10: This should be a pretty fun game. Hawaii, Stanford. Ryan, what do you see in the current numbers for Hawaii, Stanford? This was, I think, when we talked about this. This was sitting at 4, or maybe even 3.5. When we, I feel like it was 3.5 when we talked about it on the podcast. Are we still getting? Are there still some 3.5s here? What are we looking at?
11: It's a great move by you. Log me out of my odd screen and then ask me for the current price. I think I'm seeing some fours and
10: Circa
11: some 3.5s.
10: Circa has a 4 here. So we got Circa because I want to make sure we get the good number. I like Stanford laying 4. I ran into Tim Murray. Him and Matt Ewens were out on the island watching Hawaii practice, get ready for this game. It does feel like there's a physicality difference here between Hawaii and Stanford. Stanford has a running back called Big Tuna. Of course, I'm going to be in on that guy. But Colby, what are you doing, Hawaii, Stanford? We love Timmy Chang, but I don't know. Maybe not a good matchup for him week zero here.
0: Yeah, well, and remember, he got them last year. Yeah, the Tokyo Toe sent them home. You know, they were kind of losing that. Like, they probably should have lost that game when you think about it.
4: Yes.
0: But to me, look, Timmy Chang had the 9-win season. Right, he just got the big contract extension. You look at elsewhere, the defense lost a ton of production. Their star receiver, Pofele Ashlock, out for this game. To me, having those things, then you had to go on the road. Last year you were hosting on the island. Now you got to go to the farm. I know it's not a lethal environment, but Stanford's identity of who they are is completely, to me, like intact now. Last year they fired Troy Taylor. That was like the last firing of the season, late into the offseason. Oh, yeah. They bring in Frank Wright.
11: Well, if you remember the situation, too, Andrew Luck had to step in and deal with the situation.
0: Yeah, so like, to me, like, and Tavita Pritchard, the guy, by the way, that played with Luck, kind of taught him a lot as the quarterback. He was Jim Harbaugh's first quarterback at Stanford. And they've consulted with Harbaugh. Bringing in those Michigan guys they brought in the portal, I asked him this directly. Like, I was like, did you guys call Harbaugh for this? He said 100%. The physicality of this team is going to come back to that era. I don't know that they'll fully be back this year, but I like it against Hawaii, and I'll take my chances in a revenge spot. A lot of the roster was there when they lost on the island, so lay it.
10: Mac, what are you doing? Are you believing in Stanford week zero here?
4: Yeah. Stanford, as bad as they were last year, they should have won that game out on the island. They fumbled the game away. So I think there's a mismatch in the trenches. Hawaii lost a ton on the offense. So, yeah, I'll be on the tree huggers here. Here we go.
11: Yeah, love the tree. And Tokyo Toe sounds like a move that Seagal learned while studying in Japan or something like that.
10: He took out three men with one kick, the Tokyo Toe. Under Siege 5. We got to talk about this game. There's a chance we're going to go to the game. Probably not, because it involves leaving the Circa, which is always a perilous idea. UNLV at home here in the beautiful Allegiant Air Stadium. Colby, UNLV's laying 4.5. Are you with the running Rebels?
0: I am not. They got to prove to me that they have fixed this defense last year.

0: a problem for UNLV. I like Memphis in the points. I think Moneyline's live.
1: Mac, you can't be fading my Rebels. Come on, UNLV at home. They got this Memphis team.
2: This is the game last year that got me limited at the Golden Nugget. And I took Idaho State first half money line against those Rebs, and they said, no, we can't have this anymore. Shout out to my Bengals. But yeah, I'm on Memphis. I like Charles Huff. Was a fan of him at Marshall, then at Southern Miss last year. His teams are just super physical. I know it's just game number one, but UNLV under Mullen last year, they started a little bit slow. Some of his Florida teams started slow. I think he's a really good coach. I think he gets the most out of his teams down the road. But I think Memphis catches him here in a nice spot. And Memphis has two tough road games coming up at Vegas and at Boise. It would be nice if they could get this one because I don't see them winning on the Smurf turf here in a couple weeks.
1: Kramer, you can't be on Memphis, can you? It's an underdog. You hate them.
3: I do like fading the Rebels here. Memphis, possibly a leg that's going to be thrown in one of these nice parlays.
1: Stay tuned.
3: And another game where you're seeing the Memphis on the short side of the bets but getting over 60% of the action. So pros are all over Memphis here in Vegas.
1: Sacramento State getting 9.5 points in Eastern Michigan. We'll start here with you, Moneyline Mac. Sac State, are you taking the points? You laying it with the Eagles?
2: This is the one game Pick Dundee and I disagree on.
1: Oh, let's go.
2: I like Sac State. I think the unknown here, first year head coach. And I love Eastern Michigan and their program and Chris Creighton, but you love them as a dog, you fade them as a favorite. I think Sac State comes swinging here into the FBS. I like him with the points, and I like that plus 280 right there on the money line. Let's go, Sac State.
1: Let's go. Yeah, the Sacks are going to be swinging. Colby, what are you doing here? Sac State, Eastern Michigan.
0: Look, Sac State, congratulations, sticking it to the NCAA. You're in the FBS, but you didn't plan on the MAC taking this deal, and I think that will show, and the days of Camp Scataboo are over. So I do think Eastern Michigan, even though Creighton, you're right, he's a terrible coach as a favorite, but here, getting a month of prep, a ton of production back. Noah Kim, the former Michigan State quarterback. I think they have one of the better quarterbacks in the MAC. EMU, lay the 9.5.
1: Kramer, what are you doing?
3: I feel bad Mac wasn't on the Phil Steele call because Phil Steele basically was like,
1: they didn't think they were going to be in the FBS. This is an FCS roster.
3: Phil Steele is very, very rarely super negative on the team or on the situation. He pretty much was projecting that the team themselves was like, yeah, I guess we'll just figure this one out.
1: I
3: already got down on this like 3 weeks ago.
1: Part of me is like, maybe Mac's on to something, because laying almost double digits with Eastern Michigan is a scary thing, but I'll take Eastern Michigan 9.5. Big thanks to the College Football Experience, guys. 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
8: 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Sean Second, the Money Graham, with my partner on picks, Ryan Real Money Kramer. What's up, Kramer?
9: Got a little space in here, finally.
8: I know. It's just nonstop guests. We got CJ Sullivan coming up in the final hour. He's going to be talking division parlays and, of course, some speed betting. Very fun. But, Ryan, in the meantime, it's time for Sports Betting Blackjack.
10: Should you hit?
11: Hit me.
10: You have 17, sir.
11: I like to live dangerously.
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14: Let's see what the guys choose this week on Sports Betting Blackjack.
8: Very easy. Kramer and I play blackjack against an imaginary dealer. And the key to winning at blackjack is whenever you're dealt, you convince yourself it's a winning hand. And in the same way, sports betting blackjack, whatever bet you're dealt, you convince yourself it's a winning bet.
9: All right.
8: And you try to convince the audience.
9: Yeah.
8: And I was going to cut, right? No. This is 3 weeks in a row now, the dealer ace.
9: All right.
8: The dealer once again has an ace showing, ace of clubs.
9: All right. Your first card, Sean.
8: Oh.
9: Who shuffled this deck? Ace of hearts.
8: Ace of hearts. Okay. Now, what bet does this coincide with? The ace of hearts, Colts over 8.5 wins. Yeah, when we did the team preview with JVT, I think we were on the I was on the over there, them getting over the 8.5 wins. Decent team. I mean, obviously, you're a little worried about the Daniel Jones health, but I think that defense should be good. You know, Steph was making a case for Latu to have a nice game there. I think there's some winnable games there in that AFC South. I'm not super high on the Titans, and they still have Jonathan Taylor. Now, Alec Pierce needs to get healthy, but I think they can. I think they should be able to move the ball. And in general, the floor is pretty high under Shane Steichen. So them just getting over this win total at 8.5 wins, going 9-8. I'm all on board. Give me the Colts over 8.5 wins.
9: Small note, we did actually, when we did the preview, their win total was 7.5.
8: Okay, yeah, because maybe I had them 8-9. That's why it was like 8.5. All right, but now you're getting the plus 115, all the more reason to take the Indianapolis Colts. Over 8.5 wins.
9: My first card, King of Spades. We're fighting here. We're going to battle with the ace there. King of Spades, Dolphins. Worst record, +330. You can put it on the board.
8: Thank God I didn't get this one.
9: Yes. Sean knows this, but I love a good dead cap number. I love a good dead cap team. The Miami Dolphins have over, I believe the number is right at about 180 million of the $300 million salary cap is tied up in dead money, which is pretty remarkable considering that half of the Tua dead money still hits next year. So they have another, I believe, 40 something million that's going to hit next year, but 180 out of 300 million dead this year. They just can't compete. They don't have a roster. The Giants completely whooped them in the joint practice. The offensive line is going to be a problem. Malik Willis might be a bum, and they want their quarterback in the draft next year. So I love this price, +330. The Cardinals are going to be in there. The Browns obviously have a bad quarterback situation, but this Dolphins team has a tremendously low floor. The really only saving grace is they play the Jets twice, and that seemingly is potentially a win there. But yeah, love this. Dolphins +330, worst record.
8: Okay. Making a case for the Dolphins to be the worst team. Kramer, I got an ace against an ace. Give me something good. A seven. That's annoying because you can't hit. Can you hit a soft 18 against an ace?
9: You can.
8: I'll take the 7 of clubs, and the 7 of clubs is Browns over 5.5 wins. Well, as soon as they get rid of that bum Deshaun Watson and let Shedeur Sanders cook, the team does have some talent. They have, and what is more Browns than, you know, messing up a good draft class by going 7-10 or 6-11, winning some of these late games? It is tough to go into Cleveland end of the year and get wins. And they have a bunch of talent, especially on the defensive end. You know, we like Harold Fannin. We like Quinshon Juggins. We like the receivers. If we can get Shedeur Sanders or Deshaun Watson to just top 20 quarterback play, look out here. That's how I get a Browns over 5.5 wins.
9: See a moment. I'm getting a little lightheaded from all that spin.
8: Well, come on. It's sports betting blackjack, right?
9: Woo-hoo-hoo. Need a cocktail. All right. Give me a 9 of clubs for me. So I'm sitting on 19. Bears over 9.5 wins, +110. I know there's some regression police out there with a little hate here. I know the Madden curse doesn't like a team with their quarterback on the cover. Certainly the hype team of the offseason. You can point to why perhaps the body of work in totality last year is regression worthy. I would point to the growth at the end of the year. I would point to the fact that it's Caleb in year one with an offensive coordinator going into year two. It's an offensive coordinator in an offensive system that everyone loves. Everyone loves it so much that they're just like, yeah, the Lamar and the Ravens will be fine having the old offensive coordinator from Ben Johnson. So yeah, I'm all in on this idea. I have the Bears winning, I believe, 12 or 13 games in the regular season. So I'm not scared off by regression. Love the +110 price here.
8: Okay.
9: This has been a great sports betting blackjack for me.
8: I'm sitting on a soft 18. What do I do here, Kramer?
9: If you were going against the 10, I would definitely hit. So I think against the ace, I think the move is.
8: All right. You know, I didn't come here to stand. Give me another card. I'm going to go down swinging.
9: If you knew this was a 20, would you take a hit?
8: Yeah.
9: Okay. You want a card? Oh!
8: And I get a 3. Wow. Onions played by me.
9: 3 of spades.
8: Complete the 21. Let's go. Maybe we should be playing some blackjack instead of that dastardly craps. Worst record, Colts, 35-1. All right, so now I have the other side of the Colts, and them getting the worst record, this is an easy case to make because it's Daniel Jones coming off another horrible season-ending injury. We saw the quarterback depth behind him, Riley Leonard, Anthony Richardson. The floor there at quarterback is extremely low. So Daniel Jones, who has not stayed healthy very often in the NFL, he's your starting quarterback. He's the guy you completely believe in. And that's a pretty thin. I'm surprised they didn't get more of a veteran quarterback behind him.
9: If Anthony Richardson plays extended games this year, I suggest we call the Colts the most exciting team on turf.
8: Okay.
9: Not the greatest show on turf, the most exciting team on turf.
8: All right. So sitting on a 21, obviously I'm going to stay. Kramer, you got the 19.
9: You have an 11. You sure you want to stay?
8: Yes. Okay. 11 or a 21. No. I'll take the 21. Flip over the dealer. Dealer's sitting on an ace.
9: I will stay also.
8: We need to get one of those mirrors so we can know if they have blackjack or not.
9: No, that'd be devastating. Oh, my goodness.
8: Wow. Dealer flips over two aces, so sitting on a 12 here.
9: Ready?
8: Yes, I'm ready.
9: Oh, no.
8: Oh, and the dealer pulls a 21. Oh, no. A 21 push. Are you kidding me?
9: This is why we don't play blackjack anymore.
8: This is brutal. To push on the 21, all that work I did hitting on a soft 18 to get a 21 and I get a push.
9: I do want to point out that had you taken the extra card like I suggested, you would have 20.
8: You didn't suggest it.
9: I said you have 11.
8: Yeah, you didn't suggest taking a card though.
9: It was a suggestive statement.
8: No, that wasn't. Come on.
9: If you do that, what happens? The dealer ends up with, 19.
8: So
9: you would have won. You would have won.
8: No, because, you're right. I would have had a 20. But you did not say to take a card. You said to, you didn't say anything. You just asked.
9: Yeah, you're right. All right, I'll give you a random card.
8: Okay.
9: Yeah, we're going to do another card. We have time.
8: Okay.
9: Jack of spades.
8: Jack of spades. Johnny, show me Jack of spades.
9: Please. Have some manners.
8: And what do we got here? Browns. 9-1 worst record. They're starting Deshaun Watson. That's all you need to know.
9: What are the odds that you would get an over for a team and then worst record for the same team?
8: But Deshaun Watson, we've seen this story. We know what's going on. The Browns starting Deshaun Watson. What more? And you're getting 9-1. This is actually a pretty good price. The floor is very low here with their two starting quarterbacks. It was one of like the worst quarterback battles of all time. Browns 9-1. Worst record. Kramer, what? Give yourself a bonus card.
9: Three of clubs. Give me something to work with here. Let's see.
8: Packers over 10.5 wins.
9: Plus 160.
8: Ooh, that is juicy. You don't like Jordan Love. You're going to need to work here.
9: It's not a hard case to make because the Detroit floor does feel a bit low. The offense should be good, but the offensive line, there's questions. Right tackle moves to left tackle. Right tackle's a rookie. You have the defensive questions. And with Chicago, I highlighted how there are a lot of people making regression candidates. There are cases there. So, the stability of Matt, is the floor the best coach in the division? Maybe. The offensive line's a little scary, but if they're able to, be a decent team and the division in general maybe sinks a little bit, could they win the division? And have 11 wins, possibly. Plus 160 is probably a worthwhile price. Although, if you see me after the show in private, I would tell you run for the hills.
8: But it's sports betting blackjack where we talk ourselves into these plays. All right, we got a lot coming up. We got CJ coming up in a couple segments. He's going to be giving out some division parlays. We still got speed betting. We got tail the tape, and coming up next, more NFL preseason action. Don't want to miss it. Sports Gambling Podcast Live here on Visa.
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9: We have two more faux bullets.
8: Yes, last two, couple preseason games. But in the meantime, we got big news. 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And again, I got it favorited, so I got to update the favorites in my truck there. 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Of course, lock that in, favorite it as one of your channels. 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
9: You are a big radio guy.
8: I do. What's wrong with radio?
9: Right? Nothing. I'm confirming.
8: We're on it right now.
9: I'm confirming what you said. Yeah, you're a big radio guy.
8: Yes.
9: Not a bad thing to say.
8: 100%.
9: I feel like you're getting a little defensive over
8: there. Am I?
9: Yeah, a little bit.
8: Okay.
9: You know, like Billy Bats before he tells Joe Pesci to get a shine box.
8: Go home and get your freaking shine box. Kramer, good week for good day for me in the preseason slate. Had Broncos laying the points. That was a smash. Ravens continue to just be a total smash. Very easy cash there. Nice to get some winners. How we doing here? We got a couple games left.
9: Yeah, it was a pretty good day. A little regretful I didn't go a little bit bigger on the Bengals angle with Nick Sirianni now losing his fifth straight last preseason game of the preseason. But yeah, let's hop into the games we can still bet on. 10 a.m. Saturday morning, we got the Colts hosting the Lions. Sean, when we talked about this earlier in the week, it was 3.5. Currently, I want to pull up the bet splits here. Sorry, I thought it was prepared. The bet splits currently, a little surprising in this one. laying the Colts laying 3.5. Is that number still 3.5, Sean? They are, according to the numbers I'm looking at, they're getting 80-something% of the action. The Lions are a team where, you know, Dan Campbell, you would think he cares about the preseason. I don't know if that's the case. And when we're looking at backups here, I tend to just want to look at a Shane Steichen situation. How much Anthony Richardson are we getting, Sean? How much not Anthony Richardson are we getting? And as far as the one area of the game I'm handicapping here is I like the Colts running game against the Lions defense in this game throughout. So I'm all over the Colts.
8: Yeah, I mean, Dan Campbell, I question his, as much as he is a rah-rah football guy, it doesn't seem like historically he's cared much about the preseason. It's a little, I mean, I do think it's the correct move to lay the 3.5, but laying points with Anthony Richardson in regard in any sort of game, and it seems like we're going to get, I don't know if more info's come out about how much of the quarterback split, but a little bit of Anthony Richardson, some of AR-15. Josh Dobbs really didn't do much. He had that 50-yard run there for the Lions, but other than that, it was a pretty quiet day. So, yeah, I think you got to go Colts here, even though it doesn't feel great to be laying the 3.5.
9: So a couple notes. Update on that. I was able to get the data to come through. I was kind of right. I was actually wrong. The data was 82% of the bets on the Lions, but only 32% of the handle. So they are the public side. That the line's not moving. We're on the Colts. We're on the right side there. The other thing I would add is it does seem like Anthony Richardson isn't going to play a ton.
8: Okay, that's good.
9: But also, how is it that you're going to give Anthony Richardson the like 12 snaps with the starters role in a game when you obviously he needs more practice? So, yeah, I mean, I think we like Easton Stick. It's possible.
8: Yeah, and that was the when we broke it down on the podcast. That was my big angle, is that Easton Stick, who we highlight these mobile quarterbacks and their ability, especially in garbage time, late in these second halves, run around. I remember a couple years back when Easton Stick was filling in for Justin Herbert, that he got a first touchdown scored for me. So I think Easton Stick running around back there for the Colts, that's what you want here late in these garbage games. Leaning into the mobile quarterbacks has been a good angle. We saw Jalen Green do a very good job there for the Browns, rushing for a bunch of yards. So, yeah, give me the Colts laying the 3.5.
9: All right. And by the way, likely to be on a different team, so there is that element too for Easton Stick in terms of, you know, the guys playing in the first half might be competing for the backup job. The other guy is competing for a job. All right, let's go Bears, Titans, last game of the weekend. And this is another one. We discussed it at 2.5. It is still currently 2.5. This is also one of the joint practice unders, Sean, of the weekend, for those keeping track of those. But, I mean, Titans Bears, what are your thoughts here, quarterback wise? It does seem like, is Bajent back? It sounds like, and he returned to practice.
8: This was tough because they don't give you a ton of info on how much these guys are going to play. But he's coming back from injury. They are really high on Bajent. Do they need to see more out of Bajent? So
9: my take is that I got excited when I saw he was in practice. The more that I read stuff, it does seem like this is going to be a Case Keenum Miller Moss game.
8: Yeah, and Case Keenum's been pretty solid as far as like preseason games go. But part of the reason we liked Bears earlier in the preseason, or at least for that game one, was a heavy dose of Bajent. Maybe they give him a little bit of run, but I don't think they want to risk re-aggravating what he was dealing with.
9: No, I think they like him. They gave him he's one of the highest paid backup quarterbacks in the league. Maybe he gets a little bit of time, but it seems likely that it's going to be mostly Keenum and Moss from the handicapping perspective. And then on the other side of the ball, the one thing I'll say nice about the Titans, they're playing Cam Ward.
8: Yeah.
9: They got to play Cam Ward. I'm glad you're seeing that. We saw Will Levis running through, trying to jump from the 10-yard line to score a touchdown.
8: Oh, man. Remember when someone asked me, famously, we gave out Will Levis to lead the league in passing to win $100,000. Someone said, "What's your stupid bet this year?" I go, "Well, we don't have one. We need one, Ryan."
9: My biggest exposure is probably on the Hokies to win the national championship. If you want a quote unquote stupid bet this year,
8: we need a joint bet, and that's a good assignment for us between now and when NFL kicks off here in a couple weeks. Some bet to win us $100,000 that we both like. That's going to be, you know, 100 to 1, something like that.
9: That feels like a exercise for the recliners at the Circus Sportsbook tomorrow night.
8: Good assignment.
9: If anyone's around and wants to sit on the recliners with us and stare up at the screen, we'll be there.
8: As far as this game, and we just invited people to lay on the on the circuit recliners.
9: Yeah, I mean, what do you
8: have? A bunch of cocktails, maybe eat some strange plants, and then just look at these beautiful screens.
9: Yeah, like 1 a.m. We're just gonna hang out down there. We're gonna stop. We're gonna lock in a sweet $100,000 future.
8: As far as this game, I will take the Titans laying the 2.5. Heavy dose of Mitchell Trubisky, who again is probably a decent preseason quarterback. And I just keep going back to Robert Saleh. He likes winning preseason games. 12-2 straight up as a head coach in the preseason. You're only laying 2.5.
9: A win's a win.
8: Yeah, a win's a win. And they're going to get him any way they can. Maybe it's crazy because, you know, Ben Johnson's been frisky here at times in the preseason. But laying that short number, I think they're going to care late. I mean, they're putting Cam Ward out there against his Bears defense, which has a ton of issues. And are thin depth wise, so I think if Cam Ward can't get a good drive going against this Bears, that's even a bigger red flag. And I think Mitch Trubisky and Will Levis actually can move the ball a little bit. And the Titans, the defensive depth that they had, they came back in that Seattle game and got the win. Didn't get the cover because the spread was pretty big. But anything under 3, I think you got to smash the Titans.
9: Yeah, 1 by 3 last week, so they didn't get the cover. They were laying 4.5. 1 by 6 in the first week. So, yeah, I think they're safe to your point. They like to win the game, safe to play under 2.5. And, again, the Will Levis, Mitchell Trubisky, most of the game situation, that is a dream preseason.
8: Not a dream regular season.
9: No, that's a bad regular season.
8: Yeah. But there are guys who are good preseason quarterbacks, and Mitch Trubisky, that's his sweet spot.
9: And to your point, the Bears are one of those teams that is banged up to the point where I don't think they're going to take any real risks with guys that are going to be on the 53. And so, we could see maybe a deep down the depth chart.
8: And I mean, it is kind of funny that that Mitch Trubisky and Cam Ward are both on the same team because they were. Mitch Trubisky was like one of those guys. I was thinking of Mitch Trubisky and the fact that we're talking about AR-15, both guys who barely played in college and now we're kind of on them as preseason quarterbacks.
9: Cam Ward, the opposite of that. Played a lot of college football.
8: Had a lot of experience, so you never know. They have both ends of the spectrum. Both haven't worked out, but maybe Cam Ward makes that leap. We're not seeing it. Coming up next, we got some division winner parlays with CJ Sullivan.
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22: The Arizona Diamondbacks are now just a half game behind San Diego for the last NL wild card. The Padres were beaten 9-4 at Tampa Bay. Arizona took the late game Friday night, 10-6 at San Francisco. Philadelphia won with a two-out pinch grand slam top of the ninth, 5-3 at the Angels. White Sox won at Minnesota, 7-4. Milwaukee won again, 6-1 over Texas. The Rangers now two games back at Houston for first in the AL West. Houston beat the Mets 3-1. Atlanta won its fifth straight game. The Yankees shut out Boston 1-0. Kansas City pitched a 3-0 shutout at Cleveland, ending the Guardians' seven-game winning streak. And the Dodgers and Tarek Skubal won 2-1 at Detroit. Among the 10 NFL preseason games, Seattle tied 9-9 at Kansas City. Victor Hovland is tied for the lead at the PGA's Tour Championship. Colin Morikawa is one shot back. Scotty Scheffler is two back.
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26: Lows level off around 61 overnight under partly cloudy skies. Southwest winds around 5 miles per hour. Showers likely Saturday. Highs level off around 76. I'm meteorologist Paul Frombly with your weatherology forecast on 95.3 and 99.1 The Score. Currently 64.
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20: 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The Score. Ah, the sweet sounds of summer. The warmer weather. The sizzle of brats on the grill. And the swift crack of a bat.
28: The 0-1 pitch and a fly ball to right. This is hit pretty well. Lee is back at the track, at the wall. He jumps up. It's off the top of the wall. And it is gone. Jack goes deep.
20: Yeah, Brewers baseball is back, baby. Talking all things crew all season long on The Score.
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8: Stacking the Money Graham with my partner in picks, Ryan Real Money Kramer. Happy Saturday to the East Coast. How you doing, Kramer?
9: Just a bit stealer.
8: Yes.
9: Carl
8: and I even did it when CJ Sullivan was filling in, who's now in studio. Yeah. Bottom line bombs. How are you doing, CJ?
30: He did, and I felt bad for you.
9: Oh.
30: He stole my bit of your bit.
8: Yes.
30: I'm like, that's Kramer's bit. I'm the one who's supposed to be doing that.
8: Bit thievery at its finest. Yeah. And Kramer, I mean, I guess maybe we'll save it for the tail of the tape. But CJ, the tail of the tape that CJ pulled out, the studio may never recover from the 10-teamer that he gave out.
30: It was electric.
8: How did things shake out?
30: It was done within 40 minutes.
8: Yeah.
30: But it was electric.
8: I get a text at like 8 a.m.
30: Yeah.
8: J.J. McCarthy's burning my parlay to the ground.
30: Full extension.
8: Yeah.
30: I mean, this thing.
8: I said to CJ, I said, it's almost like a trophy fish.
30: Yeah.
8: You need it next to a scale or something.
9: Stuff it.
30: Kramer, I put the laptop over it. It went over the laptop. Like, I don't know. Like, that's how long it was.
8: He was longer than the laptop.
9: I've seen pictures where they compare him to other inanimate objects.
8: Yeah, well, I don't know what pictures you look at.
30: It did
8: right?
30: Go 5-5, though. I will say that.
8: Okay.
30: I bet all the overs it went 5-5.
8: Oh, there you go.
9: Parlay tickets being compared to inanimate objects.
8: Yeah, yes.
9: So that's in my algorithm.
30: How many times you see an account saying, if you would have parlayed
9: yep.
30: all the overs, you would have won that. I'm like, all right, let's do it.
8: Yeah.
30: Let's see what happens. It loses. That's what happens.
8: They don't hide. We need a parody account where it's like, if you parlayed all 16 favorites,
30: right.
8: you would have lost.
30: Yeah, they went 9-7.
8: If you parlayed all 12 home dogs, you went 8-4.
30: They don't show those.
8: Yes, yeah. Those tickets aren't as fun.
30: I showed it. I educated people.
8: CJ, of course, last week we were hyping up the last week to submit to Surviving CJ. We did the selection show.
30: Yes.
8: We had the finalists. You had the big reveal. How did things go? Who's the winner?
30: It was awesome. So today, live on Radio Row, here in the beautiful Surrey Casino, I revealed the winner of Surviving CJ, partner of the Best Detective, which I'm doing a free entry to, Survivor. Taking care of the proxy, taking care of the entry, the whole thing. I designed this contest thinking it was going to bring people together, bring happiness. That's not what happened.
9: Okay, can I just quickly set the stage?
8: Yeah.
9: It was whittled down to three finalists.
30: Yeah.
9: Two of which are in Las Vegas, of which is not.
30: Yes.
9: No, go.
30: And then a couple of them are here in Vegas, so they found me last night at the meet and greet at the D, and then they found me late night at the craps table, but not hard to find. And, you know, they kept their pitch, you know, like, hey, I got a kid who's got cancer. I'm like, too late. Too late. I don't want to hear this.
8: The decision's been made.
30: Yeah, I don't want to hear this nonsense. You know, this is not, the polls are shut. Let's go. So I did. I revealed it. A great C-generate, Luke from Virginia.
8: Yes. Who's awesome entry. Shout out to Luke.
30: Awesome entry. He's young. He lives out in Virginia. He'll never make it out to Vegas. He'll never make it out to a circus. He's done Survivor, but he'll never do a circus. And that was the essence of the contest.
9: Yeah.
30: And there's so many other great contestants. It was hard to do. I became Paula Abdul. I'm like, I do not want to tell this. I do not want to tell these people no.
8: CJ was walking around. He goes, this is a nightmare. It was supposed to bring people together.
30: It was the worst idea I've ever had, this contest.
8: It's the true thing of like no good deed goes unpunished, right? Because you are giving away, essentially.
30: I'm giving away money out of my pocket.
8: $500.
30: Yes.
8: You know, half an entry. And the hassle and doing everything.
9: All the stress.
30: So this one woman, Molly the Hudge, who is amazing. Dr. Molly. She's not a doctor, by the way. But okay. It did come down to her and Luke, and she was fantastic. She was incredible. And she had a very loyal following. We'll say that. In the chat room.
8: Yeah.
30: And they're aggressively rooting for her and against other people. And then when I went against her and voted for Luke, they came at me hard. Hard. Like, you did the worst decision of your life. You lost a fan base forever. I'm like, dear Lord, like, calm down. I'm doing something nice here.
8: Yeah. And you even gave her, because she's a big Bears fan, as a bonus consolation prize, you gave her a Caleb Williams MVP ticket.
30: I did. I gave her a future ticket of Caleb Williams to win the MVP. She already does a Bears to win the Super Bowl. I would have gave her that one.
8: Yeah.
30: The more reasonable is Caleb to win the MVP.
8: Which I think if I had to choose, that defense doesn't feel like they can win the Super Bowl. Caleb putting up incredible numbers 100%. And winning MVP, I can totally see that.
30: And real quick, there's a lot of finalists, and you two were involved on the Monday show where we had the top 21 videos, and we did it just like The Voice, American Idol style, where we broke down to the five finalists, and you guys had your own selections, which weren't really on my par, but it's fine. One was the great Brad Martin.
8: His catchphrase is, I like whores, or I love whores.
30: He's a whore.
8: He's just connoisseur,
30: if you will. Capital WH.
8: You can't get rid of him at these contests. So he
30: came on the show today, and he was not angry about not winning today. He knew he was going to win. But I told him, but I'm like, listen, I'll give you a consolation prize. He's a Dallas Cowboy fan. I go, do you want either a Dallas Cowboys to win the Super Bowl or a Dak Prescott to win the MVP? Which future do you want? He goes, I want Cowboys to make the playoffs a plus 105 because that will win and that'll get me whore money.
8: So he does the whore math entirely. Yeah. So I like that.
30: So I got it for him.
8: No long shots for him.
30: Yep. He just wants a straight up bet.
8: Well, I mean,
30: then he'll cash out in 5 months.
8: In his gambling or in his love life,
30: right.
8: Brad likes the sure thing.
9: Well, and if you. if you're here at the Circa for sign up weekend, you probably already know this.
8: Oh, you know Brad.
9: Yes. You know.
8: We were telling the
30: and
8: story.
30: And you guys were right. He has aura. I mean, he does have aura. And he goes around in a white pimp suit. Like, he gets attention.
8: Same all white suit for 3 days.
30: Yeah, he is good.
8: We were at the craps table. Kramer was
30: dead. I'm kind of regretting not picking him.
8: Kramer was teaching him craps, and we got recognized by a fan who recognized Brad.
9: He goes,
8: and
9: Brad?
8: I go, that's how I know you're a huge fan. If you know who Brad is, you're a diehard listener of your of the Sports Gambling
30: He's
8: podcast.
30: He's fantastic. Shout out to Brad Martin.
8: A legend in his own right. We got some division parlays to talk about. I gave out one that was a crazy long shot, 100-1 of the Bears. We were just talking about them.
30: That.
8: Bears, Saints, and Steelers.
30: Like
8: Three-teamer,
30: $100. That's 100-1?
8: 100-1, wow. Yeah. Because when you put the Steelers in at plus 550, Saints are still like above 2-1. And then the Bears are in the 3-1 sweet spot.
30: That's a great play.
8: You know, I like firing on these. Kramer, you got a bunch. CJ, why don't you give us that one that you like?
30: I made one big play a couple months ago, so I got a better number than I'm going to give you out right now.
8: Play the sharp sound effect.
30: My favorite divisional play is the Tampa Bay Bucks to win the NFC South. I got them at plus 220. They're now at like 180, which is still fine.
8: Yeah.
30: Fine. Yes, the NFC South is bad, and everyone doesn't want to play. Any one of those teams can win, for sure. But if you look at the rosters, Tampa Bay's roster is clearly better than the Saints, Falcons, or Carolina's. Clearly.
8: Yeah.
30: They've won the division, what, 5 years straight before last year?
8: Yeah.
30: Which they did tie.
8: Baker's got a chip on his shoulder,
30: right.
8: Clearly.
30: Now granted, in the land of the blind, the one-eyed man is king. I mean, they're not the greatest team in the world, but I think they are the better team than those other three. And I parlayed that with Cincinnati Bengals, who are now down to 160, which is insane. I have them at plus 240.
8: but hold on. Let me play the sharp sound effect again.
30: Play the sharp.
8: Okay, so you got them. Now, what was the price you got at those two combined?
30: At 11-1. If you do them right now, you get them at 6.5-1, which I still like.
9: Whoa, a big difference.
30: Here's the thing with the Bengals. They have an easy schedule. So does Baltimore. Yes. Baltimore has a brand new coaching staff. Cincinnati somehow has the longest tenured coach, almost in the AFC.
8: Well, it's a cheap owner. You heard of Zach Taylor. He's got to pay him.
30: But I don't think that defense is going to be amazing, but I do think Saxy Daxy coming over there is going to change the entire attitude of that defense.
8: Yeah, that defense, the D-line.
30: You're going to get the honeymoon year of Lawrence. He's going to be great this year. And just double team it, consume it. And all they have to do is be mediocre. And then you have that offense with that schedule. Give me those Bengals at almost 2-1.
8: Okay, Kramer, you're up. Toss out the
9: small or large.
8: I mean, come on. I mean, you got to compete with CJ over here.
30: Give us an extra large.
9: I'll start with this large one.
8: He had a long one.
9: It's Giants
8: for a different longer one.
9: Giants.
8: I mean, I'm seeing like six numbers over there. What
9: Giants,
8: do you got there?
9: Chargers, Jags, Bears. Giants, Chargers, Jags, Bears. $100 pays $22,149. Let's go. Large number two.
30: Love it.
9: And I did like how Tua was 7 of 8 tonight, and the fumble was a bad look. Kyle Pitts looks great. Bears, Niners, Falcons, Bengals, Jags, Chargers. Bears, Niners, Falcons, Bengals, Jags, Chargers. I hit the old glass ceiling at the sportsbook at the Circa. $50 wins you $100,000.
30: Yeah, I was gonna say that's gotta cap you.
9: 50 to win $100,000.
8: When you're cap, there is a funny moment when you're putting in these crazy parlays where it's
30: say those teams
9: again. Bears, Niners,
30: right?
9: Falcons.
30: That's when they cut you off. Falcons, you're cut off.
9: that's the tricky.
8: So wait, did you? What is that? Six division wins?
9: Yeah, six to win. Yeah.
8: Okay, so you left out two divisions.
30: All possible. They're all possible.
9: Well, I left out the chalky Bills.
8: Okay,
30: that's true.
9: Yeah, and then I left out the NFC East from this one.
8: Oh, okay. You should have put the Giants
30: two
8: in there.
30: Toss-ups.
8: Not believing.
30: Two toss-ups.
8: You could have put Giants and Eagles in there.
9: I don't want to over-leverage myself on the Giants. I have
30: way to be conservative.
9: I have an irrational
30: $100,000.
9: My bankroll on
30: $100,000, $50.
9: A conservative. Yeah.
8: The best was when we were arguing about who would have more sex, Jalen Hurts or Abdul Carter, and Kramer goes,
30: Candidate.
8: Abdul Abdul Carter, defensive player of the year candidate.
30: He's a candidate.
8: Yeah, everyone
30: Sean.
8: Who plays defense.
30: Sean,
8: is a
30: he's
8: candidate.
30: A candidate.
8: Wow.
30: You're going up
8: year.
30: Against a candidate?
9: I'll book that.
8: Coming up next, everyone's favorite speed betting. I'm going to start stretching.
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9: Great show so far.
8: 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All right, here we are. We're back. Speed betting. Of course, the last time we did this, I set the all-time speed betting record at, what was it, 50 seconds, Ryan?
9: 50 seconds.
8: 50 seconds. It's a very fun concept. We sprint down to the kiosk, put in a bet that we get assigned by CJ Sullivan, come back, You start at the center of the console. Your hand has to be touching the center of the console. Come back. Put the ticket on the center of the console to stop the clock. CJ, what is our assignment this week?
30: Thank you, fellas. I love being the referee here. I've given out many great bets. I've given out some bets that you threw back in my face, like the Lady UConn Husky Championship,
8: which ended up winning,
30: which I turned into a weekend here at the Circa, free rolling. I gave Ryan Kramer 44-1 Jackson Dart Rookie of the Year play.
8: Nice sweat on
30: which
8: that.
30: Which was an amazing CLV until Tyler Shuck came in for three games.
9: Philly blue tent.
30: Ridiculous. So let's get it started because, clock is a ticking. Sean, you're up first, right?
8: Yep.
30: I'm going to give you an option.
8: Okay.
30: Would you rather have a 14-1 or a 31-1 play?
9: This is good question.
8: I'll go 31-1. And of course, you can't go over $1,000 payout.
30: Yes.
8: So we gotta get this
30: at the kiosk.
8: You max out $1,000 payout.
30: Yeah. So payout
8: 31-1.
30: Yeah. So I'm giving you the payout right now. 31-1. Stretch.
9: We almost should have a penalty for like the further you are away from that $1,000 limit. You gotta do some math in there. All right. You ready?
30: Would a rotation number hurt you?
9: No. Get that out
30: joking.
9: Of there.
30: I'm just joking.
9: All right.
30: Sean Green, get ready. 3-2-1. Jalen Carter, Defensive Player of the Year. Go.
9: Oh wow. Should I go create some obstacles out there for him on the way back?
30: That's a great bet, by the way. Jalen Carter, DPOY.
9: Oh, we got someone in the way.
30: Jalen Carter. Oh, he did bump somebody.
9: We got someone in the way.
30: And we do have two cameras outside. We're going to get multiple angles.
9: Oh, I can't wait. If you remember the last contest weekend, we had our photographer try to go up the escalator backwards.
30: Fell horribly.
9: Took himself out so much so they closed the escalator tonight, knowing that we were going to be doing speed betting.
30: But he made great footage.
9: He's still at the kiosk. He's searching.
30: It's an easy one. Defensive player of the year is easy, right?
9: You flexed pretty hard that he wasn't going to be setting a record. It looks like he's getting the price.
30: Yeah.
9: Oh, here he comes. 45 seconds.
30: Not too hard to find. Defensive player of the year, right?
9: No, the futures are pretty easy.
30: And I think it's a good bet with Jalen Carter, who lost 10 pounds, got paid. I think he might have a beast of a year. Here he goes.
9: Here he comes.
30: Here he comes.
9: And
30: hit it.
9: All right, minute. Looks like we got a...
30: What was the count?
9: Minute flat, it looks like.
30: What? What are you saying?
9: Right there. It was about to turn to 101, so probably is 101.
30: So, Sean, look like you got held up a bit there early on. What happened?
8: Yeah, you know, just running down the stairs.
30: And... Yeah. Did you bump into somebody?
8: There was a woman playing slots that made a last-second move. I had to dodge. The funniest was the guy was getting up to place a bet on my run-up.
30: Yeah.
8: And then I almost decked him, and I, like, squeezed by, and his friend apologized. I'm like, no, I should be the one apologizing. But I got to run back and get this time.
9: Austin Eckler would have been proud.
8: Yes.
30: Amazing.
8: Found a way.
30: Amazing.
8: Austin, I always tell myself we're going to be in better shape,
30: by the way. Fantastic interview with Austin Eckler by the both of you today. That was incredible. I was interviewing my guests, and they're like, here's Austin Eckler. He ruined my fantasy team. And they try to say it to him, and Austin Eckler goes, yeah, bad draft pick by you, bro.
8: Well, it was funny talking to Austin Eckler about drafting Austin Eckler.
30: Yeah.
8: Great interview. That's dropping on
30: He's the
8: feed.
30: Best. Eckler's great.
8: Very good dude. Kramer, you're up.
30: All right, buddy. Now, Ryan. Like I said, last year I gave you Jackson Dart 44-1. Rookie of the Year was an amazing ticket. It was an amazing ticket.
8: Amazing.
30: I watched a preseason game. I saw him spitting it. I'm like, how are they not going to play this guy?
8: Yeah, come on.
30: Let's give it out. CLV was incredible. I have now one that's 110-1. That I'm gonna get.
8: Whoa.
30: So you might need a $5 bill. Do you have small bills?
1: I'll get
30: changed. Offensive Rookie of the Year, Malachi Fields. Go.
8: Ooh. 110-1. Now, technically, Kramer did not start with his hand on the center of the console, as we've agreed
30: already
8: to.
30: Already controversial. You're right.
8: Yeah, so I can void this.
30: Dude, he just darted down there. Look at that.
8: He just Jackson darted down to the book.
30: He darted down that side.
8: I'm telling you, the offensive and defensive player of the year, you got to click over there pretty far.
30: We'll find out. Did you get mixed up on a kiosk? I thought it was a pretty easy thing to find.
8: Yeah, you just got to scroll through, and then it was like offensive player of the year, and then the rookie of the years are spread around it.
30: I like that Jalen Carter ticket, by the way.
8: No, I mean, Jalen Carter.
30: Lost weight, got paid. He's a
8: beast. In that defense?
30: Right.
8: I mean, everyone, you know, is asking me, oh, what do you think about the Eagles this year? And of course, I'm a homer. I'm always going to like them. But like, just start with that defense. That defense is still going to be really awesome.
30: I think that defense is number one in the NFL. I honestly do.
8: And it's not even a crazy take. Look at that defensive line.
30: Texans and Eagles, I think it's like 1-2.
8: Oh, wow. Kramer is... Where's Kramer? We're already at 1 minute. I have not seen Kramer. TJ, you got eyes on the...
30: Well, I was worried about the odds and the kiosk thing. So I'm like, do you have a small bill?
8: Yeah.
30: Because Ryan Kramer... Oh, here he comes. I saw a dash.
8: Lumbering up.
30: What's the time?
8: Oh, he's not even close.
30: Oh, you're...
8: 116, 17...
30: I'm sure
8: 18.
30: We got a story here.
8: Oh, look at he's walking up. Won't even slam it down.
30: Walking in defeated. Here comes
8: the
30: Ryan.
8: The clock's running because he hasn't tapped the center of the console.
30: It doesn't matter.
8: Okay,
30: Sean already said you didn't start off right.
8: Well, you didn't put your hand on the center of the console.
30: Doesn't matter.
8: You obviously lost,
30: Kramer. What happened?
9: Oh, it's short price, long price. It was a scroll.
8: Yeah.
30: Yeah, that's a good point. It was a scroll. That's why I wanted you guys to go to the window. Just say the name. But you have the better ticket.
9: Shout out to the circuit, but they don't put them in any sort of order.
8: Yeah, that's what I'm saying.
30: It's a little
9: alphabetical. It's in
30: random.
9: The order is in the odds opening. So the shorter price is.

0: I mean, he followed you step by step. He was right behind you. It was
1: amazing.
0: Some
1: great video we'll put up over on social. Yeah.
0: Producer Ryan got a bunch of it.
1: At Gambling Podcast. And, of course, great reason to watch here, VEASAN, to see the live sprinting in and out. But electric sweat. Ryan, how do you feel about Malachi Fields, Offensive Rookie of the Year? It seems like he has a role. Darnell Mooney.
0: Potential wide receiver one for that team.
2: Yeah.
0: Seriously, right?
2: Neighbors is
0: he's fully healthy.
2: Yeah, I'm confident.
1: How dare you,
2: CJ? Fields, they drafted him. If you watch the behind the scenes, Harbaugh was excited about
0: him. Loves him.
2: He blocks and Jackson Dart was throwing like big dudes like Isaiah Hodgins and Lil Jordan Humphrey. Nice. He likes the big guy. Throw it to him down the field. So yeah, 6'4", big body. He could lead the receivers in snaps after Neighbors. But it's going to be Neighbors likely and then someone in terms of pass catcher.
0: 75-1 is as low as I would go for that.
2: All right, we're good now. We're in the zone.
1: So do you? What do you feel better about, Ryan? Your Malachi Fields Rookie of the Year or Abdul Carter Defensive Player of the Year?
2: Well, as you know, I have Abdul Carter Defensive Player of the Year at 75-1, 70-1.
0: I didn't want to add to that portfolio.
2: Let me finish. I have him at 75-1, 70-1, 65-1, 60-1. I think he's now down to like 35-1.
0: Yes. We both have CLV. I didn't want to add to your Abdul portfolio. You know, I wanted something fresh.
2: That's fine. I like it.
0: First Fields ticket you have, right?
2: It is my first Fields ticket. And I'll say this. If you're watching at home and you think I'm crazy, just Google quick pressures in the NFL last season. I don't want to tell you. You go do your own research.
0: If you think I'm crazy, Google quick pressures.
2: T-Y-O-R, as the kids say.
1: Do your own research with quick pressures. Is that how they award it? Defensive Player of the Year?
2: It's called regression, Sean.
1: Okay. Hey, guys, we got a couple more segments coming up, including paper ticket parlays, a.k.a. the tale of the tape. Stay tuned. 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
7: You could do half.
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7: Mark Andrews?
6: Kobe Parkinson.
5: No. Pitts.
6: Oh.
5: Who? Notorious CUP has for a tight end now?
8: What a Pitts. Sick joke.
5: Exactly.
6: Unbelievable.
5: Yes.
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5: Yeah, Pitts
8: Come
5: is
8: on.
5: His tight end.
8: Man, I'm tired of being right.
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13: 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Sean Sack and the Money Green with my partner in picks, Ryan Real Money Kramer. What's happening, Kramer?
14: We are back, Sean. We have the segment is whole. I don't know if you brought it last week or if you were working with
13: we were working with the fill-in tape measure.
14: The local product.
13: Yeah, did a great job, and shout out to producer Johnny with our much like a good NFL team, Ryan. You know, you got your starter, but you need a reliable backup in case in case things hit the wall there. There you go.
14: 12 feet, baby. Can't do that with the replacement.
13: Maxing out at 12 feet out there with the tape measure in studio. It always cracks me up thinking of people in the sports book who are looking in like, I wonder what that super smart gambling network has going on. It's just guys with giant long tape measures extended.
14: Yeah.
13: They have no idea that we're giving out some nice parlays.
14: We just got when the regular season starts, we walk in, we got the hard hats, we got the ladder, and we got the tape measure.
13: Yes, we keep talking about getting some sort of construction-based sponsorship, but we have not yet made that happen. Stay tuned. I'm sure we can figure something out. Ryan!
14: Yeah.
13: I want to get mine out of the way. I know it's not going to be... It's more on the girthy side, but... It's a little guy. It's a little guy. Don't judge. We're not here to be judgmental.
14: What do you mean, little guy?
13: It's, it's...
14: You're not football aroused right now?
13: I am, but this is one of my smaller ones coming in at 5 inches, Ryan.
14: A little bit worried. The season starts in 10 days.
13: It's, it's about, it's not, again, length is not important. It's about the motion in the ocean or something like that. This is just a simple... Two-team money line dog parlay for college football week zero. Give me UNC on the money line at plus 275, and give me NC State plus 165. Little Carolina, I won't be feeling blue because I'm about to cash this 9-1 parlay ticket. So feeling pretty good. I'm sure you're going to try and shame me, Ryan, for only having a little yapper here, but 9-1 on a winner feels pretty good.
14: I mean. You're the one that often makes fun of my winning small dog plays.
13: Yes, I do.
14: And so, yes, I like winners as well.
13: So. Well, I mean, when we're doing a dog segment in the NFL and you give out like a plus 115, come on.
14: Like Brad says, sometimes you just want to bank that equity.
13: You want the sure thing. Are you using your winning parlay tickets for the same thing Brad does?
14: No.
13: Kramer, you're shifting through here. I got a couple
14: options. We'll go. We have a two teamer and a three teamer. So I also went a little small, warming up for the season. Although I am aroused, this has nothing to do with my arousal and everything to do with the great opportunities on the board. My goodness, five and a quarter.
13: Okay, so you barely beat mine out.
14: That's borderline. Maybe we got to go see the doctor or something. All right, so yeah, this is just the North Carolina parlay.
13: Oh, so it's the same as mine.
14: Yep. Now, I'm not going to not talk about it, but it's 100 to. What was yours exactly?
13: 100 to win $9.93 and 75 cents. to win $893.75.
14: All right, so we had the exact same price and everything. Here, now give me, this is, I had a feeling you might have done this, so I brought a second.
13: Oh, you brought a backup.
14: I brought a backup. And this is a little bit more, look, we got, we're north of 6 inches. We'll go 6 1/8, which is, I've been told, just fine. NFL week one, come at me.
13: Already NFL week one.
14: I'm football aroused. I'm done. I'm done being around the bush with this non-football stuff. Colts on the money line.
13: Oh, home dog against the
14: Shane Steichen. Took it to Jesse Minter last year when he was the defensive coordinator of the Chargers.
13: Good point.
14: Giants on the money line.
13: So two home dogs to start, one in division.
14: Divisional home dog. Jackson Dart out there. Abdul Carter in the defense destroying Dak Prescott.
13: All seriousness, Ryan, how do you feel about the secondary situation for the Giants?
14: Denard Wilson is one of the best defensive back coaches in the league. He's had great success in the past, coaching guys up. He has Deontay Banks playing at a level of a first-round corner, and it's preseason, so we got to see in the regular season because he's an idiot and he makes dumb mistakes, but he's playing at a high level. The defense, it seems like they're aware of where they're going to be. I think Javon Holland's a name that could surprise some people this year in terms of what he's going to do in the defense. And yeah, the second cornerback spot's a little dicey. I say pick up the phone and call the Patriots. I don't think the Cowboys planned on trading Micah Parsons last year, but they did. Last one.
13: So wait, you still think there's a chance Christian Gonzalez gets traded to the Jets?
14: I just think there's a contract situation there that seems like it's at an impasse.
13: Okay.
14: And he's an elite cornerback that I would love to have in the Giants.
13: So you would rather Christian Gonzalez starting than Deontay Banks?
14: I would love Deontay Banks to be a depth on this team. Yes. but you know, he was a first round pick. He has elite speed. He has elite length. He just is not smart and can't find the ball in the air. So maybe Denard Wilson taught him how to do that. Last one, you may call this a home dog. As we learned from Katie Mox, who said that the Rams chose to have the Niners be their opponent in Australia because they were scared of what typically happens when they play
13: so
14: at home.
13: SoFi South.
14: Levi South. And so by going over to Australia, punting on their non-home game, and going into a situation where it turns out 49ers are one of the more popular teams in Australia. Home dog 49ers who are going to be there for a week early, getting used to it, not being in an airplane a day before you're playing a football game with weird swelling in different parts of the body of those old players, not having Puka because he had a hell of an offseason.
13: It seems like Puka is going to get suspended for that first game, right?
14: It kind of seems like the Rams are not taking him to Australia.
13: Well, like the fact that Adam Schefter floated that out, why would he float that out if he already didn't know that they were going to be suspending him?
14: Schefter at this point is just posting things that other people tell him to post. So yeah. I think it's pretty clear that someone told him to post that this is coming. So Niners money line plus 165, Giants plus 140, Colts plus 155. 100 pays 15.2180 for a total of 16.2180. It dawned on me that I'll probably have to go back and round robin this as well, or maybe I'll do the twos.
13: Three team money line round robin always fun, especially for week one, because the week one upsets can get pretty interesting, which is maybe a little scary for Survivor. You would hate to go out with the Jags or the Cardinals, the Jags or the Chargers week one.
14: Deshaun Watson being 7-0 against the Jags in games that he started is one of the more electric stats of this season.
13: That is scary. Does that factor it into your handicap? Now, we did our Survivor map where we walked through the entire Survivor that we're due two Survivor entries. One, we lock in, we stick to our map, we don't make any changes. Two, the second entry we play week by week. We have not decided for our second entry what we're going to do. The first entry, though, we are going to be on the Los Angeles Chargers. And we had JVT on, who is, you know, his kind of like island take is that the Cardinals aren't going to be quite as bad as everyone thinks. You saw the Chargers have had some, you know, kind of interesting turnovers with some of their starting units in the preseason. You know, their center is out for the year.
14: I
13: still feel good on the Chargers, but
14: I'm just the part of the game that is could be lopsided is that the Chargers could get up big on this team early.
13: Yeah.
14: And you know, it's Mike McDaniel's first game with a new quarterback that he is, speaking of football aroused, he's been very aroused of the arm talent. Yeah, I think that people got, if you go back and look at some of the scores of the games that you may remember that Cardinals offense looking fun in, they were still getting destroyed in a lot of those games. And so,
13: and a lot of like the yards and the fantasy stats was just all in garbage time when they were down like three scores. So maybe, but again, Cardinals are going to be interesting if you're catching 10.5 points, 10 points week one. And I hate when I like the dog and the points going against our survivor entry. That's never feels good.
14: Yeah. We'll see where I get to on that. I understand why people gravitate towards taking dogs like this.
13: Yeah.
14: If double digits
13: in the NFL,
14: if the Chargers are a contrarian favorite because so many people are taking the dog, because to your point, the public does play fantasy football.
13: Yeah.
14: So it is logical to me to think that this will be a position that
13: I catches can't imagine. Pull up the VSiN bet splits, Ryan, because I can't imagine the Cardinals are going to be a popular play with the public. Now, again, we're still a couple of weeks out here, NFL week one, but I can't imagine they're getting a lot of public action.
14: 52% of the bets and 83% of the handle at DK.
13: 52% of the bets, 83% of the handle is on the Cardinals?
14: Yeah.
13: Okay, so then maybe that's not the public set.
14: I'm just saying it at the Green Book.
13: What about the Sharp Circuit Book? What do they do?
14: All right. I like this. You're trying to frame your argument.
13: No,
14: the best
13: I'm
14: you can.
13: Just, I would be surprised.
14: At the Sharp Book, 73% of the handle and 78% of the money is on the Chargers.
13: Oh, okay. All right. So maybe not a square sharp.
14: Public dogs tend to have fleas, even if they're birds that are red.
13: Oh, man. Cannot wait. NFL week one right around the corner. In the meantime, we got college football picks week zero. We're going to close things out with our best bets coming up next. Don't want to miss it. 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
20: 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You know, you start to think about Drew Brees, and I think we've underrated Drew Brees. He's got 80,000 yards. His stats are better than Peyton Manning's. Now, I know he was 9-9 in the playoffs, and Peyton had maybe a 500 record in the playoffs as well. He did have the other Super Bowl that, you know, in Denver. But when you look at Drew Brees' numbers and the fact that he spent, I think, 5 years with the Chargers and then shoulder issues, Nick Saban was going to be his coach and then looked at Drew Brees and said, I don't know if he can play with the shoulder. 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Drew Brees, Miami doesn't want him. He goes to New Orleans and brings that city a Super Bowl. But his numbers, better than Peyton Manning's.
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13: 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Sean stacking the money green with our partner in picks, Ryan, Real Money Kramer. What's happening, Kramer?
14: I'm just getting ready to rip off some futures bets for the people.
13: Yeah, let's go. Very fun show. Thank you, everyone, who... it was just a great list of guests. We sat Steffi Smalls, Chris Massaro, the PropCast guy, Scott Reichel, Adam Rosenberg, College Football Experience, Colby Dant, Moneyline Mac, CJ Sullivan, Speed Betting, Sports Betting, Blackjack. Of course, go back, catch all the stuff if you missed it. Available podcasts wherever you get your podcasts. Great times, Ryan.
14: But yeah, large crew out here. Good time.
13: Okay, and I see you have a bunch of bets. Why don't you start things off, Ryan? Bunch of futures you want to toss in the kitty here?
14: Well, I'll start with the college football. Okay. Get that out of the way because it's happening soon. We're going to take, as we heard, the parlay, so the UNC money line in play, but I'm also on the points plus the 8.5. Didn't get the best of that number, Sean. Didn't get the 9. USC, we're laying it. We discussed taking the over versus laying the points. I'm just going to lay the points, not overthink it. He's going to get that... Heisman campaign off in typical Lincoln Riley fashion there with a nice blowout. NC State plus the 4. Again, I'm also on the money line here. Feel free to parlay like Sean and I did. North Dakota State minus the 6.5. Eastern Michigan minus the 9. And really like the Stanford play. Eastern Michigan we got down on a couple weeks ago. The number was a little bit longer, shorter, but I'll still play the 9. But the Stanford one, I think I'm going to go. That might be an NFL-sized bet for me. I have a little sweat tomorrow. Futures. Well, preseason, I'm on Tennessee minus 2.5 for the NFL tomorrow as well. So get on that one. But the future. So we discussed the worst record for the Dolphins earlier. I'm always going to play the dead cap angle if I can get this kind of price on it, plus 330. I do think they could be pretty bad. And I do think that the Cardinals situation, they're going to have to get a couple wins, and maybe they can at the end of the year. They do have a schedule that lightens up late. So plus 330 for the Dolphins, like that. I'm not as high on Malik Willis as Sean, and that's part of the handicap here. And then we've talked about the season point total market throughout the year, throughout the offseason, and it's a market that doesn't seem to be getting a lot of action. There's not many books that have it open. Caesars is one of them. And some of these positions I almost like more than the win total themselves. So let's get started. Tampa Bay Bucks over 390.5. Houston Texans over 380.5. And the Houston handicap too, there's a little bit of element of their defense is so good that I think that does actually help them to score more points. It's kind of like the fantasy defense angle. Yeah. Pittsburgh, this is a crazy one. Pittsburgh Steelers are point totaled at 350.5. Mike McCarthy has had good offenses pretty much consistently all the time. So that's a very low number there. Dallas, Sean, let's fade the Cowboys under 440.5 points. That's a big number. We're also going to fade the Vikings at 385.5 to go under. That That quarterback situation is a lot more fragile than people are giving it credit for. The best quarterback in the room is Carson Wentz, and we know if he gets out there, he's only playing three or four games before he gets hurt. They won't. Hopefully, they don't see nine. But yeah, I like to fade the points here. Brian Flores and the defense might be something, but I still have questions about the offense. Bears, the defensive injuries almost helped this play. Over 415.5 points. I like this offense to be explosive. Maybe they're in a ton of shootouts. The NFC North being a shootout conference, with the exception of the shootout division, with the exception of the Vikings, is pretty interesting. And then final one for me, the Chiefs to go under 415.5. I've discussed this a bunch. I think the offense is going to look a little different this year, between the injury to Mahomes, the investment in Kenneth Walker, the invoking of Brian Westbrook's name, and just the lack of any sort of clarity on who's going to be the receiver or where the receiver depth is going to come from. So even if the Chiefs are good, I think it's more defense and run the ball. 415.5 under.
13: Okay.
14: That's it.
13: That's your full list.
14: If we need filler at the end, I also have a list of all the futures I gave out during the team previews that are longer than 50-1.
13: Yeah, check out our 32 NFL team previews. And, of course, listen to each one of those. Each episode, we give out a word that fills out a phrase, and we're giving away a $1,000 NFL future bet as part of that. You can go to sportsgamblingpodcast.com/phrase to get all the info there. Check out the pods. Good hang over there. For my best bets, tossing out a couple futures. Steelers over 8.5 wins at +110. Our buddy Chris Nocero came out, made a great case for the Steelers. I like that. I like Patrick Graham as the defensive coordinator. I think they have a very talented defense. I think the offense is going to be slightly better. They literally had like no offensive scheme with Tomlin these last years, and we're just winning like pretty close games.
14: Arthur Smith has a scheme. It's just a little bit different.
13: It's just not built for current NFL football. Steelers will win the AFC North. It's an easy fade of the Ravens for me, rookie head coach. And then on top of it, yeah, I mean, CJ was making his case for the Bengals. Maybe if that D-line works out, but I don't know, man. This Bengals team figures out a way not to do it each year. I'll happily take this juicy Steelers AFC North at +550. It's might be a little shorter now, but still good to fire on the Steelers to win the AFC North. UNC getting 8.5 points. Dogs have been great over in Ireland. We didn't even talk about it. They are expecting some weather there. 8.5
14: it's
13: points.
14: Ireland, of course.
13: 8.5 points goes a long way if this game gets ugly. So I think Chapel Bill keeps it competitive there. So, yeah, give me UNC. Also like NC State. We broke that game down with the College Football Experience guys earlier on the show, getting them 4.5. As much as we love Hawaii football and Timmy Chang and the gang, I think Stanford's a play. Just a very physical team. I think they're going to dominate in the trenches. Again, they have a running back named Big Tuna. I don't know if he's like the goal line guy, whatever his deal is.
14: You love that guy.
13: I mean, the guy's, his first name's Tuna.
14: Yeah.
13: How can you not want to bet on Tuna, a.k.a. Big Tuna? He's a massive running back. Stanford laying the 4 there at home revenge for last year. And the Titans. Robert Saleh wins preseason games. So the fact that we're only laying 2.5, that is a smash play for me. Good times, Kramer.
14: Do we want a long shot?
13: Yeah, one sure. More long shot? And also Scott Reichel's UFC China play, which I forgot to write down, but go back and check that out. Whatever Scott's doing for the UFC China at midnight here locally, I'm going to be tailing as well.
14: Yeah, there were some local names, and then there were some like Eastern European.
13: I don't know much about UFC, but shout out to our boy Scott.
14: There's a certain cadence and inflection that I think his tennis handicap helps him with the
13: He nails the names. Very well, he follows all the sports. He knows his stuff. Definitely check out Scott, the Propcast. He does a bunch of shows for us. The Tennis Gambling Podcast. I had a fun moment up at Legacy Club where this guy who was just like loves tennis gambling, loves Scott, was like chewing his ear off, and it was great.
14: I saw it, and I was like, oh, what is this? This looks like they're having a private moment in the corner of the bar. Shout out to Scott, because he was asking me if I thought it was a better plan to record his two U.S. Open podcasts tonight after Legacy Club, or to do it in the morning. And I said, well, I wouldn't commit to anything tonight.
13: Yeah,
14: Scott.
13: Exactly. And we're sweating out Cal Poly. 40-yard field goal is up. No good.
14: Well, not only that, but they almost converted a touchdown pass on the play before that. So pretty
13: Cal
14: huge.
13: Cal Poly, home dog. We were on them catching 3.5 against Idaho. Hopefully they can pull this out. They were up big and seemed to be blowing it. Idaho on the comeback, and yeah, just missed a 40-yarder as it goes wide left here. Nothing like sweating out FCS football to know that we're back. And shout out to Scott Reichel, who had, who was Rhode Island playing? Merrimack. And Rhode Island walks it off with a pick six to cover the 20, to win by exactly 22. Brutal beat. But yeah, that's how you know football's back.
14: We all liked Merrimack in that spot.
13: So sorry, Ryan, I cut you off. What's your long shot?
14: Long shot. And by the way, there's nothing like watching the FCS goalpost that almost looks smaller. When one of those kicks goes super wide like that in college, it's just too funny. All right. If I had to pick one to give you, that's kind of along the theme. We talked about this kind of earlier with Massaro, but Rico Dowdle to have the first three touchdown game.
13: Okay, three touchdown. I like
14: of
13: him
14: the season.
13: I like him first 150 yards.
14: Okay.
13: Which is a similar idea.
14: 60-1.
13: What do you have the 150 yard price?
14: I'll pull it up if you want to talk.
13: Because Dowdle going off, and he had a couple of 150 yard games with the Panthers last year. The dude runs super hard. He's the kind of running back I love. And reminder, coming up next tomorrow, Tim Murray, who we will not be running into at 6 a.m. unless we're staying out really late.
14: No.
13: Tim Murray kicks off week zero. VSiN's College Football Tailgate Show. 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
14: Those markets seem to be have the first 150-yard game, the first three touchdown game. They seem to have been taken off the board. So
13: they're scared, Ryan. They're running scared.
14: There we go.
13: Big thanks to all our great guests and everyone behind the glass, including producer Johnny, and of course, as always,
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13: 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I'm Sean Second the Money Green. He's Ryan Real Money Kramer. Let it ride.
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24: 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Say over under 6 wins for the Packers in 2026. 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Excited for Tucker Kraft. 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
6: Victor Hovland is tied for the lead at the PGA's Tour Championship. The Colorado Avalanche gave defenseman Cale Makar an 8-year extension worth over $160 million. In the WNBA, Indiana beat Connecticut 111-91. Caitlin Clark, 34 points. At Las Vegas, 27 points. For Asia Wilson, the Aces down Toronto 93-73. And Ross Chastain earned the NASCAR pole at Daytona. Among the 10 NFL preseason games Friday night, New Orleans won at Dallas 27-24 on a late 53-yard field goal. Seattle tied at Kansas City 9-9. Jason Myers of the Seahawks missed a 52-yard field goal attempt on the final play. To baseball, the Dodgers won at Detroit 2-1. Tarek Skubal, ex-Tiger, no decision, but 7 strikeouts in 6 innings. Atlanta won its 5th straight. Houston won. Texas lost at Milwaukee 6-1.
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11: Lows level off around 61 overnight under partly cloudy skies. Southwest winds around 5 miles per hour. Showers likely Saturday. Highs level off around 76. I'm meteorologist Paul Frombly with your weatherology forecast on 95.3 and 99.1 The Score. 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
13: 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Sean Second, Money Kramer with my partner of picks, Ryan Real Money Kramer. What's up, Kramer?
14: Let me be the first to say happy Saturday to Nova Scotia.
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30: We're good. We got live games going on right now.
13: Yeah, I mean, we're sweating out. You like to go deep. Everyone appreciates you picking every game. You did, what, 3 hours on the FCS?
30: West Florida cash for us last night. Money line sprinkle. It was hard to find a book that was offering that money line.
13: Got to go to the Nugget to get explain what happened. You tried to put in a FCS parlay over at the Golden Nugget, and they limited you?
31: Yeah, they're scared of me. This is getting ridiculous. After Siena... first half in March Madness.
13: Oh, it was a beautiful catch.
31: And then I'm waiting for West Florida. It never pops. I'm like, where's the West Florida money line? They said, we don't have it. I said, well, they're live. We got to get this in. And, of course, they win going away. So shout out to West Florida. Welcome to the FCS. And great to have football back, guys.
13: Oh, it's awesome. And we're sweating out. We got Cal Poly in studio. I think we're all on Cal Poly here. Mm-hmm. I know I am with the John Madden game there. There were 3.5-point home dogs against Idaho. What is it? What's the current score?
30: I think they're 14-3. 14-3, but Idaho's inside the 20.
13: Idaho's driving.
30: Yeah, yeah.
13: But we got a massive slate. Unfortunately, I'm going to have to set an alarm clock to wake up for the Ireland game. Which, it's college football. Got to get used to waking up at 9 a.m. To see TCU versus UNC. Right now, TCU an 8.5-point favorite over in Ireland. Colby, what's the play here?
30: Yeah, this line's been wild, too, because it was, I mean, I got the worst of this number back in June when I got 6. But it was all the way up to 9.5. I mean, this line has bounced all around, but still hasn't changed my opinion. I think North Carolina's live here. I think they can win this game. I like the fact you have Jaden Craig, the TCU quarterback, who I did like in the FCS. We cover the FCS, so it's like this is someone we highlighted last year. But this is a big step up, and giving Bill Belichick a lot of time. Last year, I get it. Like, TCU, I was at that game last year where they just – annihilated them.
13: But it was so hilarious because they start out that first drive.
30: Yeah.
13: They're cutting to Michael Jordan in the box. they drive down. They get the touchdown. Everyone's like, look out, college football. Bill Belichick has arrived. And then the rest of the season, unmitigated disaster.
14: That game even.
13: Even after that drive.
30: But look, I had a chance to sit down with Coach Belichick. And one of the things I thought.
13: Here, listen to that flex,
30: I think, I was at ACC Media Days. Shout out to Coach Belichick. They didn't give me a lot of time, though. Last year, they gave me more time. But I do think he had something there. He said, like, we didn't have the personnel to really do what I wanted to do. And now he fully understands what it's take. I know that there's the jokes going on, the Lombardi stuff, the Jordan. But I think the defense actually did improve a lot during the season. They probably should have went 6-6 when you think about some of the plays. They fumbled the ball out of the end zone to win the game against Cal.
13: And the defense kind of came together in the second half of the season.
30: And I know, look, his son was a DC. He's out right now, but Belichick taught. It's his son. So I'm not going to worry too much about that. But getting Bobby Petrino as the offensive coordinator, I think, gigantic advantage. A little worried about him over there at the bars in Ireland. But I do think
13: don't let him on
30: general,
13: the open road with that hog in Ireland.
30: Yeah.
13: Drive on the wrong side of the road on those wet, slippery roads. Yeah. I mean, he ate it because the sun got in his eye. We still don't know the story.
30: Allegedly.
14: Right, he dropped his cell phone, right?
30: Yeah. But look, the facts are, say what you want about his antics, he has delivered it. Like seven of the last years that he's been an offensive coordinator, he's had six of those years where they were, I believe, top 30. I think all of them top 50 offenses. So that I'm buying into. Billy Edwards, veteran quarterback. He played at Maryland, played at Wisconsin. Obviously, he only played one game at Wisconsin, tore his ACL. But I buy into the fact that this team is going to be able to move the ball. And I think TCU's already got players fighting, and they got to go on a trip to Ireland.
13: Yeah, I mean, they cut their starting safety because he beat up the starting receiver and put him in the hospital. Now, it sounds like is he going to be able to play the receiver?
30: He's out. I thought he was out. Yeah. Now, you saw in college basketball, I think it was Bruce Pearl's team, or maybe it was son Stephen Pearl. Auburn's team got in a fight in the airplane. Remember that? That was like a short trip.
31: To Houston.
30: You got to go all the way to Dublin? I don't know how to
14: turn this plane around right now.
31: A little dust up there.
13: So you're on.
30: I think Moneyline's live, guys. Like,
13: to me, too.
30: They're shifting their philosophy from air raid to kind of a ground and pound thing, bringing in Gordon Samuels, the UConn OC and former Virginia Cavalier. There you go. I just think that might play into what Belichick wants to do defensively more. Like, I think, like, if they kept an air raid, I'd be a little more scared.
14: And to your point, the number sitting at 7 for most of the summer a couple days ago pops all the way to 8.5, all the way to 9.5, and has since been bet back down. At least here at the Circa, it's sitting at 8.5. So perhaps people are starting to get wise. They listen to the show. They like the contrarian play of Bill Belichick here.
13: Moneyline Mac, you seeing it the same way? You like UNC in the points? What are you doing here?
31: Yep, I'm on the same side as you guys. I just think that the hatred or the everybody's just gone a little too far with the Belichick narratives. Yeah. They were not as bad as their record last year, and they were chippy second half of the year. You gave them a year to get used to college football. I know TCU's changing up their philosophy, but I mean, Belichick is as good at playing mind games, motivation as anybody in the history of football. You know, how many times do you think those guys have seen that game where they got absolutely ran off the field last year?
13: Embarrassed.
31: So, yeah, give me Carolina in the points, and I think they win the game outright. So, yeah, I will be playing the money line. So,
13: yeah, let's go, Bill. I'm with you guys. Like UNC in the points. Kramer, assume you're riding as well?
14: Already in on the money line. And you're going to want to stay tuned to the tail of the tape later in the show.
13: Yes, that could be making its way into my parlay
14: as well. It's girthy more than it is long.
13: next up, we got San Jose State at USC. USC laying a colossal 38.5 points. Total sitting at 61.5. Colby, we'll start with you. What are you doing here? USC at home here against San Jose State.
30: Let's stop right at the total. 61.5. Lincoln Riley, first off, I
13: loves running it up against
30: him. Well, yeah. He needs to. I feel like canceling the Notre Dame game, have you heard Petrus Papadakis, have you heard Ronnie Lott or some of these greats that are saying, what is this nonsense? We're not playing. This guy's not a USC guy. We got to get him out of here. You better win this year. And let me tell you, you need style points all you can get right now to impress the alums. So not only that, though, he does have the track record. I think 5 of his last 6 games taking on non-Power 5 teams, he's done more. They've scored more than that in a lot of them, just themselves.
13: Yeah.
30: So another thing is, like, San Jose State, Craig Stutzman, cutting edge OC, you know, does a spread and shred offense, and like, it's like June, it's like a version of June Jones, but a little more physical, I would say. I think they're going to get their points. Like, I'm not calling for a ton of points, but I think they can get like 17 to 24 points, bringing in the former Hawaii QB to run their offense. So I love the over as the best play. And at the end of the day, I did side with laying 38.5. Don't love laying the 38.5, but I think the style points are a thing. He scored 73 against Missouri State. Missouri State was a bowl team last year.
13: Yeah,
30: San Jose State's
13: wild,
30: replacing their whole defense. I think you got to lay the 38.
14: The total is being bet down as we speak. It got as high as 62, and it's since come down to 60.5.
13: Okay, yeah. It's, we're showing 61.5. I think over at 60.5 at DK and 60.5 here at Circa.
14: Yeah.
13: Mac, what do you like in this matchup? USC at home. I mean, I'm with Colby. I think USC just kind of boat races them. They want to, you know, get some early Heisman buzz for Jaden there, get people off his back, rack up a ton of points, and just destroy San Jose State. Someone said San Jose State team total over 9.5. I guess that's a little too cute, maybe, but I would just play the over. But, Mac, what are you doing here?
31: Yeah, this is actually probably one of my favorite week zero, week one strategies is – you get a Power 4 team, whether they're coming off a down year or a coach on the hot seat, and they're playing an inferior opponent. I call it the front runner spot. Cha-cha-cha, rah-rah-rah. You'll take it out on San Jose. They'll win by 70 like they did against Missouri State, and then they'll drop games against teams that got a little bit of stuff to them. So, I think USC, they blow them out by 50.
13: Kramer, what are you doing?
14: You know I love laying a nice big number in college football.
13: Yeah.
14: Give me USC. Although I do like the total maybe is the...
13: The over 60.5.
14: But I'm going to lay it because the last thing I need is a 58-3 fine or a 50-54.
13: It would be horrible. Yeah, when it's like 50-7 and San Jose State, you're just sitting there and you're like, get in the end zone. My God, what are you doing? Yeah. Find the end zone. And then they settle for like a field goal or something stupid at the end to hit on exactly 60. Don't need that sweat week one. All right, last game that we're going to talk about before the break, and we're going to be talking a ton of college football picks week one. We got NC State at UVA. UVA laying 4.5. Colby? What are you doing?
30: Huge game, by the way, because this one, unlike last year, conference game.
13: Yeah.
14: Also not in Brazil.
30: Not in Brazil. Good thing. Good thing there for us as college football consumers. And a sold-out game, by the way. I'm on NC State in the points, though. Look, Virginia won so many games that were close games a year ago, right? And they lose Chandler Morris, who was a seven-year quarterback, and also his dad, Chad Morris, the Clemson OC, who worked with Tony Elliott. So they run the same stuff. I think there's going to be a little bit of a learning curve, even if you bring in Perpula there from Penn State and Missouri at the quarterback spot. So I think the points and the play is – I think NC State's going to win the game outright.
13: Mac, 15 seconds on the clock. What are you doing? State, UVA.
31: Yeah, we're agreeing again here. I like the pack. Last year they got the best of a Mim Raleigh. I think UVA, a little bit of fool's gold off all those one-score games. Give me the pack. Dorn, 4-0 against UVA, 5-0 after tomorrow.
13: And I think they're live. I'm with you guys.
14: Yep. Chris Rock, you're supposed to take care of your kids. They sold out the game 2 days ago. Come on, UVA.
13: Good way to fade UVA. We got more college football picks week one, week zero, when we return.
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13: 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Sean Second, the Money Kramer, with my partner in picks, Ryan Real Money Kramer. What's up, Kramer?
14: I was just thinking about it. I have a couple parlays for the tail of the tape. I might have to squeeze down and get one more.
13: Yeah, I need to go do a quick run down to the old kiosk, and we will be doing speed betting as well, so I'm going to be getting my steps in. 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Hanging out with the College Football Experience, that guys, Colby Dan, a.k.a. Pick Dundee, and Orion, the Moneyline Mac. Looking live here. All right, we got more college football week 0 action. Let's talk about it. North Dakota State at home against Jackson State in the Fargo Dome. Colby, what do you know?
30: Yeah, look, it doesn't matter. I think they could have been playing a good Power 5 program. I'm not getting in front of that train. Fargo Dome, they have an unbelievable record. The way North Dakota State lost the season last year, I don't know if you guys remember this. They were in the playoffs against Illinois State. They blew a 13-point lead with like a minute left. That was the only loss of the whole season. So, like, this is a very proud program. I think they want to get back to doing what they want to do. They've been ready for this jump for like 10 years. Look how many offensive linemen they put in the NFL nonstop. I know they're breaking in the new quarterback Hayes. I don't worry about it. Like, they've always had great quarterbacks. Doesn't matter who's next. And that place is going to be on fire. So I am laying the points with North Dakota State. I think their line of scrimmage will tell all. Like, we saw this. This was a national championship, 12 years ago. So I just think, to me, they're prime. They're ready for this. They're the more physical football team. I think they're going to really kind of set the FBS on fire, them coming there.
13: Mac, what about you?
31: Yeah, we're agreeing again. I think this is Jack State, wrong place, wrong time. They're walking into an ambush. That place, this is going to be a playoff-like atmosphere. We've seen these teams when they jump up, the excitement around the program, around the town. The Fargo Dome is going to be on fire, and I just think the Conference USA is the worst conference in America at the FBS level. The Mountain West is by far a better league. I think North Dakota State just controls the line of scrimmage, chokes them out, And I think they're going to blow them out, to be honest.
13: I'm contrarian here. I like Jack State. Give me Jack State in the points. A little closer than people might think. Kramer, I assume
14: is this an emotional play?
13: Well, I do hate North Dakota State because of that coward Carson Wentz. Brian, you know,
30: I
13: Trey
30: he
13: Lance.
30: Won the Super Bowl.
13: Yeah, he was a part of it. But it's a complicated relationship with Carson Wentz.
14: Sean committed to having a fat head of Carson Wentz in his garage, so it got a little dicey. There was too many emotions there. Yeah, I'm with you. The betting splits, I would say the betting splits would caution you here as the Jacksonville State side.
13: They're a public dog?
14: North Dakota State, only 35% of the handle, but 62% of the bets. So one of the pros versus Joes game. I will join the Joes over here and take North Dakota State. Good luck, Sean.
13: This should be a pretty fun game. Hawaii-Stanford. Ryan, what do you see in the current numbers for Hawaii-Stanford? This was, I think when we talked about this was sitting at 4 or maybe even 3.5 when we, I feel like it was 3.5 when we talked about it on the podcast. Are there still some 3.5s here? What are we looking at?
14: It's a great move by you. Log me out of my odds screen and then ask me for the current price. I think I'm seeing fours and
13: Circa
14: some 3.5s.
13: Circa has a 4 here. So we got a Circa because I want to make sure we get the good number. I like Stanford laying 4. I ran into Tim Murray. Him and Matt Humans were out on the island watching Hawaii practice, get ready for this game. It does feel like there's a physicality difference here between Hawaii and Stanford. Stanford has a running back called Big Tuna. Of course, I'm going to be in on that guy. But, Colby, what are you doing Hawaii-Stanford? We love Timmy Chang, but I don't know. Maybe not a good matchup for him week 0 here.
30: Yeah, well, and remember he got them last year. Yeah, the Tokyo Toe send them home. You know, they were kind of losing that. Like they probably should have lost that game when you think about it.
13: Yes.
30: But to me, look, Timmy Chang had the 9-win season, right? He just got the big contract extension. You look at elsewhere. The defense lost a ton of production. Their star receiver, Pofele Ashlock, out for this game. To me, having those things, then you had to go on the road. Last year, you were hosting on the island. Now you got to go to the farm. I know it's not a lethal environment, but Stanford's identity of who they are is completely, to me, like intact now. Last year, they fired Troy Taylor. That was like the last firing of the season. Late into the offseason, they bring in Frank Wright.
14: Well, if you remember the situation, too, Andrew Luck had to step in and deal with the situation.
30: Yeah, so like to me, like, and I've, I, Tavita Pritchard, the guy, by the way, that played with Luck, kind of taught him a lot as the quarterback. He was Jim Harbaugh's first quarterback at Stanford. And they've consulted with Harbaugh. Bringing in those Michigan guys they brought in the portal, I asked him this directly. Like I was like, did you guys call Harbaugh for this? He said 100%. The physicality of this team is going to come back to that era. I don't know that they'll fully be back this year, but I like it against Hawaii, and I'll take my chances in a revenge spot. A lot of the roster was there when they lost on the island, so lay it.
13: Mac, what are you doing? Are you believing in Stanford week 0 here?
31: Yeah. Stanford, as bad as they were last year, they should have won that game out on the island. They fumbled the game away, so. I think there's a mismatch in the trenches. Hawaii lost a ton on the offense. So, yeah, I'll be on the tree huggers here. Here we go.
14: Yeah, love the tree. And Tokyo Toe sounds like a move that Seagal learned while studying in Japan or something like that.
13: he took out 3 men with 1 kick, the Tokyo Toe, under Siege 5. We got to talk about this game. There's a chance we're going to go to the game. Probably not because it involves leaving the Circa, which is always a always a perilous idea. UNLV at home here in the beautiful Allegiant Air Stadium. Colby, UNLV's laying 4.5. Are you with the running Rebels?
30: I am not. They got to prove to me that they have fixed this defense. Last year's defense, now, to be fair, it was Mullen's first year, but last year's defense, pathetic. We saw it in the opener last year. Idaho State was what, like 38-point dogs, and you hit on a 16-1 first half, Matt.
31: Yeah.
30: But to me, the defense was terrible all year. Charles Huff, I can tell you this. I know he had the 1 year at Southern Miss, but before that, he was at Marshall. He's former Nick Saban running backs coach, former James Franklin running backs coach. They run the rock. They're going to be a super physical football team. He comes into Memphis. He unlocks a lot of money to the football program. They got Marcus Stokes, a West Florida transfer who was originally a huge recruit. At the quarterback spot, I think he's going to be a difference maker. Love bringing in Kevin Decker as the OC. They're alive to win the game. I get it. UNLV's offense is going to be fine, but I think the physicality is going to be a problem for UNLV. I like Memphis in the points. I think money line's live.
13: Mac, you can't be fading my Rebels. Come on, UNLV at home. They got this Memphis team.
31: This is the game last year that got me limited at the Golden Nugget. I took Idaho State first half money line against those Rebs, and they said, no, we can't have this anymore. Shout out to my Bengals. But yeah, I'm on Memphis. I like Charles Huff. Was a fan of him at Marshall, then at Southern Miss last year. His teams are just super physical. I know it's just game number one. But UNLV, under Mullen, that last year, they started a little bit slow. Some of his Florida teams started slow. I think he's a really good coach. I think he gets the most out of his teams down the road. But I think Memphis catches him here in a nice spot. And Memphis has two tough road games coming up, at Vegas and at Boise. It would be nice if they could get this.

0: swinging here into the FBS. I like him with the points, and I like that plus 280 right there on the money line. Let's go, Sac State.
1: Let's go. Yeah, the Sacks are going to be swinging. Colby, what are you doing here? Sac State, Eastern Michigan.
2: Look, Sac State, congratulations, sticking it to the NCAA. You're in the FBS, but you didn't plan on the MAC taking this deal, and I think that will show, and the days of Camp Scataboo are over. So I do think Eastern Michigan, even though Creighton, you're right, he's a terrible coach as a favorite, but here, getting a month of prep, a ton of production back. Noah Kim, the former Michigan State quarterback. I think they have one of the better quarterbacks in the MAC. EMU, lay the 9.5.
1: Kramer, what are you doing?
3: I feel bad Mac wasn't on the Phil Steele call, because Phil Steele basically was like,
1: they didn't think they were going to be in the FBS. This is an FCS roster.
3: Phil Steele is very, very rarely super negative on the team or on the situation. And he pretty much was projecting that the team themselves was like, yeah, I guess we'll just figure this one out.
1: I
3: already got down on this like 3 weeks ago.
1: Part of me is like, maybe Mac's onto something, because laying almost double digits with Eastern Michigan is a scary thing, but I'll take Eastern Michigan 9.5. Big thanks to the College Football Experience, guys. 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
2: 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Sean, second the money, Graham, with my partner on pick, Ryan, Real Money Kramer. What's up, Kramer?
3: Got a little space in here, finally.
2: I know. It's just nonstop guests. We got CJ Sullivan coming up in the final hour. He's going to be talking division parlays and, of course, some speed betting. Very fun. But, Ryan, in the meantime, it's time for Sports Betting Blackjack.
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8: Let's see what the guys choose this week on Sports Betting Blackjack.
2: Very easy. Kramer and I play blackjack against an imaginary dealer. And the key to winning at blackjack is whatever you're dealt, you convince yourself it's a winning hand. And in the same way, sports betting blackjack, whatever bet you're dealt, you convince yourself it's a winning bet.
3: All right.
2: And you try to convince the audience.
3: Yeah.
2: And I was going to cut, Ryan. No. This is 3 weeks in a row now, the dealer ace.
3: All right.
2: The dealer once again has an ace showing, ace of clubs.
3: All right. Your first card, Sean.
2: Oh.
3: Who shuffled this deck? Ace of hearts.
2: Ace of hearts. Okay. Now, what bet does this coincide with? The ace of hearts, Colts over 8.5 wins. Yeah, when we did the team preview with JVT, I think we're on the I was on the over there. Them getting over the 8.5 wins, decent team. I mean, obviously you're a little worried about the Daniel Jones health, but I think that defense should be good. You know, Steph was making a case for Latu to have a nice game there. I think there's some winnable games there in that AFC South. I'm not super high on the Titans, and they still have Jonathan Taylor. Now Alec Pierce needs to get healthy, but I think they can. I think they should be able to move the ball. And in general, the floor is pretty high under Shane Steichen. So them just getting over this win total at 8.5 wins, going 9-8. I'm all on board. Give me the Colts over 8.5 wins.
3: Small note, we did actually, when we did the preview, their win total was 7.5.
2: Okay, yeah, because maybe I had them 8-9. That's why it was like 8.5. All right, but now you're getting the plus 115, all the more reason to take the Indianapolis Colts over 8.5 wins.
3: My first card, King of Spades. We're fighting here. We're going to battle with the ace there. King of Spades, Dolphins. Worst record plus 330. You can put it on the board.
2: Thank God I didn't get this one.
3: Yes. Sean knows this, but I love a good dead cap number. I love a good dead cap team. The Miami Dolphins have over, I believe the number is right at about 180 million of the $300 million salary cap is tied up in dead money, which is pretty remarkable considering that half of the Tua dead money still hits next year. So they have another, I believe, 40 something million that's going to hit next year, but 180 out of 300 million dead this year. They just can't compete. They don't have a roster. The Giants completely whooped them in the joint practice. The offensive line is going to be a problem. Malik Willis might be a bum, and they want their quarterback in the draft next year. So I love this price, plus 330. The Cardinals are going to be in there. The Browns obviously have a bad quarterback situation, but this Dolphins team has a tremendously low floor. The really only saving grace is they play the Jets twice, and that seemingly is potentially a win there. But yeah, love this. Dolphins plus 330, worst record.
2: Okay. Making a case for the Dolphins to be the worst team. Kramer, I got an ace against an ace. Give me something good. A seven. That's clubs. Annoying because you can't hit. Can you hit a soft 18 against an ace?
3: You can.
2: I'll take the 7 of clubs, and the 7 of clubs is Browns over 5.5 wins. Well, as soon as they get rid of that bum Deshaun Watson and let Shedeur Sanders cook, the team does have some talent. They have, and what is more Browns than, you know, messing up a good draft class by going 7-10 or 6-11, winning some of these late games? It is tough to go into Cleveland end of the year and get wins, and they have a bunch of talent, especially on the defensive end. You know, we like Harold Fannin, we like Quinshon Juggins, we like the receivers. If we can get Shedeur Sanders or Deshaun Watson to just top 20 quarterback play, look out here. That's how I get a Browns over 5.5 wins.
3: Whew. See a moment. I'm getting a little lightheaded from all that spin.
2: Well, come on. It's sports betting blackjack, right?
3: Need a cocktail. All right. Give me a 9 of clubs for me. So I'm sitting on 19. Bears over 9.5 wins plus 110. I know there's some regression police out there with a little hate here. I know the Madden curse doesn't like a team with their quarterback on the cover. Certainly the hype team of the offseason. You can point to why perhaps the body of work in totality last year is regression worthy. I would point to the growth at the end of the year. I would point to the fact that it's Caleb in year one with an offensive coordinator going into year two. It's a guy, it's an offensive coordinator in an offensive system that everyone loves. Everyone loves it so much that they're just like, yeah, the Lamar and the Ravens will be fine having the old offensive coordinator from Ben Johnson. So yeah, I'm all in on this idea. I have the Bears winning, I believe, 12 or 13 games in the regular season. So I'm not scared off by regression. Love the plus 110 price here.
2: Okay.
3: Well, this has been a great sports betting blackjack for me.
2: I'm sitting on a soft 18. What do I do here, Kramer?
3: If you were going against the 10, I would definitely hit. So I think against the ace, I think the move is
2: all right. You know, I didn't come here to stand. Give me another card. I'm going to go down swinging.
3: If you knew this was a 20, would you take a hit?
2: Yeah.
3: Okay. You want a card? Oh!
2: And I get a 3. Wow. Onions played by me.
3: 3 of spades.
2: Complete the 21. Let's go. Maybe we should be playing some blackjack instead of that dastardly craps. Worst record, Colts, 35-1. All right, so now I have the other side of the Colts, and them getting the worst record, this is an easy case to make because it's Daniel Jones coming off another horrible season-ending injury. We saw the quarterback depth behind him, Riley Leonard, Anthony Richardson. The floor there at quarterback is extremely low. So Daniel Jones, who has not stayed healthy very often in the NFL, he's your starting quarterback. He's the guy you completely believe in. And that's a pretty thin. I'm surprised they didn't get more of a veteran quarterback behind him.
3: If Anthony Richardson plays extended games this year, I suggest we call the Colts the most exciting team on turf.
2: Okay.
3: Not the greatest show on turf, the most exciting team on turf.
2: All right. So sitting on a 21, obviously I'm going to stay. Kramer, you got the 19.
3: You have an 11. You sure you want to stay?
2: Yes. Okay. 11 or a 21. No. I'll take the 21. Flip over the dealer. Dealer's sitting on an ace.
3: I will stay also.
2: We need to get one of those mirrors so we can know if they have blackjack or not.
3: No, that'd be devastating. Oh my goodness.
2: Wow. Dealer flips over two aces. So sitting on a 12 here.
3: Ready?
2: Yes, I'm ready.
3: Oh no.
2: Oh, and the dealer pulls a 21. Oh, no. A 21 push. Are you kidding me?
3: This is why we don't play blackjack anymore.
2: This is brutal to push on the 21. All that work I did hitting on a soft 18 to get a 21 and I get a push.
3: I do want to point out that had you taken the extra card like I suggested, you would have 20.
2: You didn't suggest it.
3: I said you have 11.
2: Yeah, you didn't suggest taking a card, though.
3: It was a suggestive statement.
2: No, that wasn't. Come on.
3: If you do that, what happens? The dealer ends up with, 19.
2: So
3: you would have won. You would have won.
2: No, because, you're right. I would have had a 20. But you did not say to take a card. You said to, you didn't say anything. You just asked.
3: Yeah, you're right. All right, I'll give you a random card.
2: Okay.
3: Yeah, we're going to do another card. We have time.
2: Okay.
3: Jack of spades.
2: Jack of spades. Johnny, show me Jack of spades.
3: Please. Have some manners.
2: And what do we got here? Browns. 9-1 worst record. They're starting Deshaun Watson. That's all you need to know.
3: What are the odds that you would get an over for a team and then worst record for the same team?
2: But Deshaun Watson, we've seen this story. We know what's going on. The Browns starting Deshaun Watson. What more? And you're getting 9-1? This is actually a pretty good price. The floor is very low here with their two starting quarterbacks. It was one of the worst quarterback battles of all time. Browns 9-1 Worst record. Kramer, what? Give yourself a bonus card.
3: Three of clubs. Give me something to work with here. Let's see.
2: Packers over 10.5 wins.
3: Plus Ryan. 160.
2: Ooh, that is juicy. Very I know juicy. You don't like Jordan Love. You're going to need to work here.
3: It's not a hard case to make because the Detroit floor does feel a bit low. The offense should be good, but the offensive line, there's questions. Right tackle moves to left tackle. Right tackle's a rookie. You have the defensive questions. And with Chicago, I highlighted how there are a lot of people making regression candidates or cases there. So, you know, the stability of Matt, you know, is LaFleur the best coach in the division? Maybe. The offensive line's a little scary, but if they're able to, you know, be a decent team and the division in general maybe sinks a little bit, could they win the division and have 11 wins? Possibly. Plus 160 is probably a worthwhile price, although if you see me after the show in private, I would tell you, run for the hills.
2: But it's Sports Betting Blackjack, yeah, where we talk ourselves into these plays. All right, we got a lot coming up. We got CJ coming up in a couple segments. He's going to be giving out some division parlays. We still got speed betting. We got Tail the Tape. And coming up next, more NFL preseason action. Don't want to miss it. 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
3: We have two more faux bullets.
2: Yes, last two, couple preseason games. But in the meantime, we got big news. 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
3: You are a big radio guy.
2: I do. What's wrong with radio?
3: Right? Nothing. I'm confirming.
2: We're on it right now.
3: I'm confirming what you said. Yeah, you're a big radio guy.
2: Yes.
3: Not a bad thing to say.
2: 100%.
3: I feel like you're getting a little defensive over
2: there. Am I?
3: Yeah, a little bit.
2: Okay.
3: Yeah, like Billy Bats before he tells Joe Pesci to get a shine box.
2: Go home and get your freaking shine box. Kramer, good week for good day for me in the preseason slate. Had Broncos laying the points. That was a smash. Ravens continue to just be a total smash. Very easy cash there. Nice to get some winners. How we doing here? We got a couple games left.
3: Yeah, it was a pretty good day. I'm a little regretful I didn't go a little bit bigger on the Bengals angle with Nick Sirianni now losing his fifth straight last preseason game of the preseason. But yeah, let's hop into the games we can still bet on. 10 a.m. Saturday morning, we got the Colts hosting the Lions. Sean, when we talked about this earlier in the week, it was 3.5. Currently, I want to pull up the bet splits here. Sorry, I thought it was prepared. The bet splits currently, a little surprising in this one. The Colts laying 3.5. Is that number still 3.5, Sean? They are, according to the numbers I'm looking at, they're getting 80-something percent of the action. The Lions are a team where, you know, Dan Campbell, you would think he cares about the preseason. I don't know if that's the case. And when we're looking at backups here, I tend to just want to look at a Shane Steichen situation. How much Anthony Richardson are we getting, Sean? How much not Anthony Richardson are we getting? And as far as the one area of the game I'm handicapping here is I like the Colts running game against the Lions defense in this game throughout. So I'm all over the Colts.
2: Yeah, I mean, Dan Campbell, I question his. As much as he is a rah-rah football guy, it doesn't seem like historically he's cared much about the preseason. It's a little, I mean, I do think it's the correct move to lay the 3.5, but laying points with Anthony Richardson in any sort of game, and it seems like we're going to get, I don't know if more info's come out about how much of the quarterback split, but a little bit of Anthony Richardson, some of AR-15. Josh Dobbs really didn't do much. He had that 50-yard run there for the Lions, but other than that, it was a pretty quiet day. So, yeah, I think you got to go Colts here, even though it doesn't feel great to be laying the 3.5.
3: So a couple notes. Update on that. I was able to get the data to come through. I was kind of right. I was actually wrong. The data was 82% of the bets on the Lions, but only 32% of the handle. So they are the public side. That the line's not moving. We're on the Colts. We're on the right side there. The other thing I would add is It does seem like Anthony Richardson isn't going to play a ton.
2: Okay, that's good.
3: But also, how is it that you're going to give Anthony Richardson the like 12 snaps with the starters role in a game when you obviously he needs more practice? So, yeah, I mean, I think we like Easton Stick. It's possible.
2: Yeah, Easton's- and that was the when we broke it down on the podcast. That was my big angle, is that Easton Stick, who we highlight these mobile quarterbacks and their ability, especially in garbage time, late in these second halves, run around. I remember a couple years back when Easton Stick was filling in for Justin Herbert, that he got a first touchdown scored for me. So I think we Easton Stick running around back there for the Colts, that's what you want here late in these garbage games. Leaning into the mobile quarterbacks has been a good angle. We saw Jalen Green there.
3: Jalen Green.
2: Do a very good job there for the Browns, rushing for a bunch of yards. So, yeah, give me the Colts laying the 3.5.
3: All right. And by the way, he likely to be on a different team, so there is that element too for Easton Stick in terms of the guys playing in the first half might be competing for the backup job, the other guy is competing for a job. All right, let's go Bears Titans, last game of the weekend, and this is another one we discussed it at 2.5. It is still currently 2.5. This is also one of the joint practice unders, Sean, of the weekend, for those keeping track of those. But I mean, Titans Bears, what are your thoughts here, quarterback wise? It does seem like, is Bajan back? It sounds like, and he returned to practice.
2: This was tough because they don't give you a ton of info on how much these guys are going to play. But he's coming back from injury. They are really high on Bajan. Do they need to see more out of Bajan? So
3: my take is that I got excited when I saw he was in practice. The more that I read stuff, it does seem like this is going to be a Case Keenum Miller Moss game.
2: Yeah, and Case Keenum's been pretty solid as far as like preseason games go. But part of the reason we liked Bears earlier in the preseason, or at least for that game one, was a heavy dose of Bajan. Maybe they give him a little bit of run, but I don't think they want to risk re-aggravating what he was dealing with.
3: No, I think they like him. They gave him he's one of the highest paid backup quarterbacks in the league. Maybe he gets a little bit of time, but it seems likely that it's going to be mostly Keenum and Moss from the handicapping perspective. And then on the other side of the ball, the one thing I'll say nice about the Titans, they're playing Cam Ward.
2: Yeah.
3: They got to play Cam Ward. I'm glad you're seeing that. We saw Will Levis running through, trying to jump from the 10-yard line to score a touchdown.
2: Oh, man. Remember when someone asked me, famously, we gave out Will Levis to lead the league in passing to win $100,000. Someone said, "What's your stupid bet this year?" I go, "Well, we don't have one. We need one, Ryan."
3: My biggest exposure is probably on the Hokies to win the national championship. If you want a quote unquote stupid bet this year,
2: we need a joint bet, and that's a good assignment for us between now and when NFL kicks off here in a couple weeks. Some bet to win us $100,000 that we both like. That's going to be 100-1, something like that.
3: That feels like a exercise for the recliners at the Circus Sportsbook tomorrow night.
2: Good assignment.
3: If anyone's around and wants to sit on the recliners with us and stare up at the screen, we'll be there.
2: As far as this game, and we just invited people to lay on the circuit recliners.
3: Yeah, I mean,
2: a bunch of cocktails, maybe eat some strange plants, and then just look at these beautiful screens.
3: Yeah, like 1 a.m. We're just gonna hang out down there. We're gonna lock in a sweet $100,000 future.
2: As far as this game, I will take the Titans laying the 2.5. Heavy dose of Mitchell Trubisky, who again is probably a decent preseason quarterback. And I just keep going back to Robert Saleh. He likes winning preseason games. 12-2 straight up as a head coach in the preseason. You're only laying 2.5.
3: A win's a win.
2: Yeah, a win's a win. And they're going to get him any way they can. Maybe it's crazy because, Ben Johnson's been frisky here at times in the preseason. But laying that short number, I think they're going to care late. I mean, they're putting Cam Ward out there against his Bears defense, which has a ton of issues and are thin depth wise. So I think if Cam Ward can't get a good drive going against this Bears, that's even a bigger red flag. And I think Mitch Trubisky and Will Levis actually can move the ball a little bit. And the Titans the defensive depth that they had, they came back in that Seattle game and got the win. Didn't get the cover because the spread was pretty big. But anything under three, I think you got to smash the Titans.
3: Yeah, 1 by 3 last week, so they didn't get the cover. They were laying 4.5. 1 by 6 in the first week. So, yeah, I think they're safe to your point. They like to win the game, safe to play under 2.5. And, again, the Will Levis, Mitchell Trubisky – most of the game situation, that is a dream preseason.
2: Not a dream regular season.
3: No, that's a bad regular season.
2: Yeah. But there are guys who are good preseason quarterbacks, and Mitch Trubisky, that's his sweet spot.
3: And to your point, the Bears are one of those teams that is banged up to the point where I don't think they're going to take any real risks with guys that are going to be on the 53. And so, yeah, we could see maybe a deep down the depth chart.
2: And I mean, it is kind of funny that that Mitch Trubisky and Cam Ward are both on the same team, because they were Mitch Trubisky was like one of those guys. I was thinking of Mitch Trubisky and the fact that we're talking about AR-15, both guys who barely played in college and now we're kind of on them as preseason quarterbacks.
3: Cam Ward, the opposite of that. Played a lot of college football.
2: Had a lot of experience, so you never know. They have both ends of the spectrum. Both haven't worked out, but maybe Cam Ward makes that leap. We're not seeing it. Coming up next, we got some division winner parlays with CJ Sullivan.
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27: The Arizona Diamondbacks are now just a half game behind San Diego for the last NL wild card. The Padres were beaten 9-4 at Tampa Bay. Arizona took the late game Friday night, 10-6 at San Francisco. Philadelphia won with a two-out pinch grand slam top of the ninth, 5-3 at the Angels. White Sox won at Minnesota, 7-4. Milwaukee won again, 6-1 over Texas. The Rangers now two games back at Houston for first in the AL West. Houston beat the Mets 3-1. Atlanta won at fifth straight game. The Yankees shut out Boston 1-0. Kansas City pitched a 3-0 shutout at Cleveland, ending the Guardians' seven-game winning streak. And the Dodgers and Tarek Skubal won 2-1 at Detroit. Among the 10 NFL preseason games, Seattle tied 9-9 at Kansas City. Victor Hovland is tied for the lead at the PGA's Tour Championship. Colin Morikawa is one shot back. Scotty Scheffler is two back.
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8: Mainly cloudy skies overnight with lows around 61. Winds out of the southwest around 5 miles per hour. Showers likely Saturday. Highs around 76. Cloudy. I'm meteorologist Paul Frombly with your weatherology forecast on 95.3 and 99.1 The Score. Right now, it's 62 degrees.
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2: 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Sean Stacking the Money Kramer with my partner in picks, Ryan Real Money Kramer. Happy Saturday to the East Coast. How you doing, Kramer?
3: Just a bit stealer.
2: Yes.
3: Carl
2: and I even did it when CJ Sullivan was filling in, who's now in studio. Yeah. Bottom line bombs. How are you doing, CJ?
30: He did, and I felt bad for you.
3: Oh.
30: He stole my bit of your bit.
2: Yes.
30: I'm like, that's Kramer's bit. I'm the one who's supposed to be doing that.
2: Bit thievery at its finest. Yeah. And Kramer, I mean, I guess maybe we'll save it for the tail of the tape, but CJ, the tail of the tape that CJ pulled out, the studio may never recover from the 10-teamer that he gave out.
30: It was electric.
2: How did things shake out on it?
30: It was done within 40 minutes.
2: Yeah.
30: But it was electric.
2: I get a text at like 8 a.m.
30: Yeah.
2: J.J. McCarthy's burning my parlay to the ground.
30: Full extension. I mean, this thing.
2: I said to CJ, I said it's almost like a trophy fish. Yeah. You need it next to a scale or something.
3: Stuff it.
30: Kramer, I put the laptop over it. It went over the laptop. Like, on anything. That's,
2: yeah.
30: That's how long it was.
2: He was longer than the laptop.
3: I've seen pictures where they compare him to other inanimate objects.
2: Yeah. Well, I don't know what pictures you look
30: it
2: at.
30: It did
2: right?
30: go 5-5, though. I will say that.
2: Okay.
30: I bet all the overs it went 5-5.
2: Oh, there you go.
3: Parlay tickets being compared to inanimate objects.
2: Yeah, yes,
3: so that's
2: course.
3: In
2: yes.
3: my algorithm. That's
30: well,
3: in my.
30: I mean, how many times you see an account saying, if you would have parlayed
3: yep.
30: all the overs, you would have won that? I'm like, all right, let's do it.
2: Yeah.
30: Let's see what happens. It loses. That's what happens.
2: They don't hide. We need a parody account where it's like, if you parlayed all 16 favorites,
30: right.
2: you would have lost.
30: Yeah, right,
2: they went,
30: right, right.
2: They went 9-7.
30: Right, right.
2: If you parlayed all 12 home dogs, you went 8-4.
30: They don't show those.
2: Yes, yeah. Those tickets aren't as fun.
30: I showed it. I educated people.
2: CJ, of course, last week we were hyping up the last week to submit to Surviving CJ. We did the selection show.
30: Yes.
2: We had the finalists. You had the big reveal. How did things go? Who's the winner?
30: It was awesome. So today, live on Radio Row, here in the beautiful Circus Casino, I revealed the winner of Surviving CJ, the partner of the Bet Detective, which I'm doing a free entry to, Survivor. Taking care of the proxy, taking care of the entry, the whole thing. I designed this contest thinking it was going to bring people together, bring happiness. That's not what happened.
3: Okay, can I just quickly
2: CJ?
3: Set the stage?
2: Yeah.
3: It was whittled down to three finalists.
30: Yeah.
3: Two of which are in Las Vegas,
30: yeah.
3: one
30: yes.
3: of which is not.
30: Yes.
3: No, go.
30: And then a couple of them are here in Vegas, so they found me last night at the meet and greet at the D. And then they found me late night at the craps table,
3: yep.
30: but not hard to find. And, you know, they kept their pitch, you know, like, hey, I got a kid who's got cancer. I'm like, too late. Too late. I don't want to hear this.
2: The decision's been made.
30: Yeah, I don't want to hear this nonsense. You know, this is not, the polls are shut. Let's go. So I did. I revealed it. A great C-generate, Luke from Virginia.
2: Yes. Who's awesome entry. Shout out to Luke.
30: Awesome entry. He's young. He lives out in Virginia. He'll never make it out to Vegas. He'll never make it out to a circus. He's done Survivor, but he'll never do a circus. And that was the essence of the contest.
1: Yeah.
30: And there's so many other great contestants. It was hard to do. I became Paula Abdul. I'm like, I do not want to tell these. I do not want to tell these people no.
2: CJ was walking around. He goes, this is a nightmare. It was supposed to bring people together.
30: It was the worst idea I've ever had, this contest.
2: It's the true thing of like no good deed goes unpunished, yes. Right? Because you are giving away, essentially.
30: I'm giving away money out of my pocket.
2: $500.
30: Yes.
2: You know, half an entry. And the hassle and doing everything.
1: All the stress.
30: So this one woman, Molly the Hudge, who is amazing. Dr. Molly. She's not a doctor, by the way. But okay. It did come down to her and Luke, and she was fantastic. She was incredible. And she had a very loyal following. we'll say that. In the chat room.
2: Yeah.
30: And they're aggressively rooting for her and against other people. And then when I went against her and voted for Luke, they came at me hard. Hard. Like, you did the worst decision of your life. You lost a fan base forever. I'm like, dear Lord, like, calm down. I'm doing something nice here.
2: Yeah.
30: Now.
2: And you even gave her, because she's a big Bears fan,
30: yes.
2: As a bonus consolation prize, you gave her a Caleb Williams MVP ticket.
30: I did. I gave her a future ticket of Caleb Williams to win the MVP. She already does a Bears to win the Super Bowl. I would have gave her that one.
2: Yeah.
30: The more reasonable is Caleb to win the MVP.
2: Which I think if I had to choose,
30: yes.
2: That defense doesn't feel like they can win the Super Bowl. Caleb putting up incredible numbers 100%. And winning MVP, I can totally see that.
30: And real quick, there's a lot of finalists, and you two were involved on the Monday show where we had the top 21 videos, and we did it just like The Voice, American Idol style, where we broke down through the five finalists, and you guys had your own selections, which weren't really on my par, but it's fine. One was the great Brad Martin.
2: His catchphrase is, I like whores, or I love whores.
30: He's a whore.
2: Connoisseur,
30: if you will. Capital W-H.
2: You can't get rid of him at these contests. So
30: he came on the show today, and he was not angry about not winning today. He knew he was going to win. But I told him, but I'm like, listen, I'll give you a consolation prize. He's a Dallas Cowboy fan. I go, do you want either a Dallas Cowboys to win the Super Bowl or a Dak Prescott to win the MVP? Which future do you want? He goes, I want Cowboys to make the playoffs at plus 105 because that will win and that'll get me whore money.
2: So he does the whore math entirely. Yeah. So I like that.
30: So I got it for him.
2: No long shots for him.
30: Yep. He just wants a straight up bet.
2: Well, I mean,
30: then he'll cash out in 5 months.
2: In his gambling or in his love life,
30: right.
2: Brad likes a sure thing.
1: Well, and if you're here at the Circa for sign up weekend, you probably already know this.
2: Oh, you know Brad.
1: You know.
2: We were telling the
30: and
2: story.
30: And you guys were right. He has aura. I mean, he does have aura, and he goes around in a white pimp suit. Like, he gets attention. He gets attention.
2: He's wearing the same all white suit for three days.
30: Yeah, he is good.
2: We were at the craps table. Kramer was
30: dead. I kind of regret not picking him.
2: Kramer was teaching him craps, and we got recognized by a fan who recognized Brad.
1: He goes, is that
2: and
1: Brad?
2: I go, that's how I know you're a huge fan. If you know who Brad is, you're a diehard listener of your of the Sports Gambling Podcast.
30: He's fantastic. Shout out to Brad Martin.
2: A legend in his own right. We got some division parlays to talk about. I gave out one that was a crazy long shot, 100-1 of the Bears. We were just talking about
30: like
2: them.
30: That.
2: Bears, Saints, and Steelers.
30: Like
2: three
30: that.
2: Teamer,
30: $100. That's 100-1?
2: 100-1,
30: wow.
2: Yeah. Because when you put the Steelers in
30: I love that.
2: At plus 550, Saints are still like above 2-1. And then the Bears are in the 3-1 sweet
30: spot. That's
2: so.
30: A great play.
2: You know, I like firing on these. Kramer, you got a bunch. CJ, why don't you give us that one that you like?
30: I made one big play a couple months ago, so I got a better number than I'm going to give you out right now.
2: Play the sharp sound effect.
30: My favorite divisional play is the Tampa Bay Bucks to win the NFC South. I got them at plus 220. They're now at like 180, which is still fine.
2: Yeah.
1: Fine.
30: Yes, the NFC South is bad, and everyone doesn't want to play. Any one of those teams can win, for sure. But if you look at the rosters, Tampa Bay's roster is clearly better than the Saints, Falcons, or Carolinas. Clearly.
2: Yeah.
30: They've won the division, what, 5 years straight before last year?
2: Yeah.
30: Which they did tie.
2: Baker's got a chip on his shoulder,
30: right.
2: Clearly.
30: Last year was crazy. Granted, in the land of the blind, the one-eyed man is king. I mean, you know, I mean, they're not the greatest team in the world, but I think they are the better team than those other three. And I parlayed that with Cincinnati Bengals, who are now down to 160, which is insane. I have them at plus 240.
2: Well, hold on. Let me play the sharp sound effect once again.
30: Play the sharp.
2: Okay, so you got them. Now, what was the price you got at those two combined?
30: I got them at 11-1. If you do them right now, you get them at 6.5-1, which I still like.
3: Whoa, a big difference.
30: Here's the thing with the Bengals. They have an easy schedule. So does Baltimore. Yes. Baltimore has a brand new coaching staff. Cincinnati somehow has the longest tenured coach, almost in the AFC.
2: Well, it's a cheap owner. You heard of Zach Taylor? He's got to pay him.
30: But I do think, I don't think that defense is going to be amazing, but I do think Saxy Dexy coming over there is going to change the entire attitude of that defense.
2: Yeah, and that defense, the D-line.
30: You're going to get the honeymoon year of Lawrence. He's going to be great this year. And just double team it, consume it. And all they have to do is be mediocre. And then you have that offense with that schedule. Give me those Bengals at almost 2-1.
2: Okay, Kramer, you're up. Toss out the
3: small or large.
2: I mean, come on. I mean, you got to compete with CJ over here. Give us an extra large.
3: I'll start with this large one.
2: He had a long one. It's Giants for a different longer one.
3: Giants.
2: I mean, I'm seeing like six numbers over there. What
3: Giants,
2: do you got there?
3: Chargers, Jags, Bears. Giants, Chargers, Jags, Bears. $100 pays $22,149. Let's go. Large number two.
30: Love it.
3: And I did like how Tua was 7 of 8 tonight, and the fumble was a bad look. Kyle Pitts looks great. Bears, Niners, Falcons, Bengals, Jags, Chargers. Bears, Niners, Falcons, Bengals, Jags, Chargers. I hit the old glass ceiling at the sportsbook at the Circa. $50 wins you $100,000.
30: Yeah, I was gonna say that's gonna cap you.
3: $50 to win $100,000.
2: When you're there is a funny moment when you're putting in these crazy parlays where it's like
30: those teams again. Say those teams
3: Bears,
30: again.
3: Bears, Niners,
30: right?
3: Falcons.
30: That's when they cut you off. Falcons, you're cut off.
3: that's the tricky.
2: So wait, did you? What is that? Six division wins?
3: Yeah, 6-1. Yeah.
2: Okay, so you left out two divisions.
30: All possible. They're all possible.
3: Well, I left out the chalky Bills.
2: Okay,
30: that's true.
3: Yeah, and then I left out the NFC East from this one.
2: Oh, okay. You should have put the Giants
30: two
2: in there.
30: Toss-ups.
2: Not believing.
30: Two toss-ups.
2: You should have put Giants and Eagles in there.
3: I don't want to over-leverage myself on the Giants. I have...
30: Way to be conservative.
3: I have an irrational
30: $100,000.
3: My bankroll on...
30: $100,000, $50.
3: A conservative. Yeah.
2: The best was when we were arguing about who would have more sex, Jalex Hunt or Abdul Carter, and Kramer goes, Abdul Carter?
30: Candidate.
2: Defensive player of the year candidate?
30: He's a candidate,
2: yeah,
30: Sean.
2: Everyone who plays defense.
30: Sean, he's a candidate. You're going up against a candidate?
3: I'll book that.
2: Coming up next, everyone's favorite speed betting. I'm going to start stretching.
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3: Great show so far.
2: 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All right, here we are. We're back. Speed betting. Of course, the last time we did this, I set the all-time speed betting record at, what was it, 50 seconds, Ryan?
3: 50 seconds.
2: 50 seconds. It's a very fun concept. We sprint down to the kiosk, put in a bet that we get assigned by CJ Sullivan, come back. You start at the center of the console. Your hand has to be touching the center of the console. Come back. Put the ticket on the center of the console to stop the clock. CJ, what is our assignment this week?
30: Thank you, fellas. I love being the referee here. I've given out many great bets. I've given out some bets that you threw back in my face, like the Lady UConn Husky Championship.
2: Which ended up winning.
30: Which I turned into a weekend here at the Circa, free rolling. I gave Ryan Kramer 44-1 Jackson Dart Rookie of the Year play.
2: Nice sweat on
30: which
2: that.
30: Was an amazing CLV until Tyler Shuck came in for three games.
3: Silly blue tent.
30: Ridiculous. So let's get it started because, clock is a ticking. Sean, you're up first, right?
2: Yep.
30: I'm going to give you an option.
2: Okay.
30: Would you rather have a 14-1 or a 31-1 play?
3: This is good question.
2: I'll go 31-1, and of course you can't go over $1,000 payout.
30: Yes.
2: So we got to get this
30: at the kiosk.
2: You max out a 1,000 payout.
30: Yeah.
2: So
30: payout
2: 31-1.
30: Yeah. So I'm giving you the payout right now. 31-1. Stretch.
3: We almost should have a penalty for like the further you are away from that $1,000 limit. You got to do some math in there. All right. You ready?
30: Would a rotation number hurt you?
3: No. Get that out
30: joking.
3: Of there.
30: I'm just joking.
3: All right.
30: Sean Green, get ready. 3-2-1, Jalen Carter, Defensive Player of the Year. Go.
3: Oh, wow. Should I go create some obstacles out there for him on the way back?
30: That's a great bet, by the way. Jalen Carter, DPOY.
3: Oh, we got someone in the way.
30: Jalen Carter. Oh, he did bump somebody.
3: We got someone in the way.
30: And we do have two cameras outside. We're going to get multiple angles.
3: Oh, I can't wait. If you remember the last contest weekend, yeah. We had our photographer try to go up the escalator backwards.
30: Fell horribly.
3: Took himself out, so yep. Much so they closed the escalator tonight, yep. Knowing that we were going to be doing speed betting.
30: But it made great footage.
3: He's still at the kiosk. He's searching.
30: It's an easy one. Defensive player of the year is easy, right?
3: You flexed pretty hard that he wasn't going to be setting a record. It looks like he's getting the price.
30: Yeah.
3: Oh, here he comes. 45 seconds.
30: Not too hard to find. Defensive player of the year, right?
3: No, the futures are pretty easy.
30: And I think it's a good bet with Jalen Carter, who lost 10 pounds, got paid. I think he might have a beast of a year. Here he goes.
3: Here he comes.
30: And hit it.
3: All right, minute. Looks like we got.
30: What was it count?
3: Minute flat, it looks like.
30: What? What are you saying?
3: Right there. It was about to turn to 101, so probably is 101.
30: So, Sean, it looked like you got held up a bit there early on. What happened?
2: Yeah, you know, just running down the stairs.
30: And... yeah. Did you bump into somebody?
2: Oh, there was a woman playing slots that made a last-second move. I had to dodge. The funniest was the guy was getting up to place a bet on my run-up.
30: Yeah.
2: And then I almost decked him, and I, like, squeezed by, and his friend apologized. I'm like, no, I should be the one apologizing, but I got to run back and get this time.
3: Austin Amazing. Eckler would have been proud.
2: Yes.
30: Amazing.
2: Found a way.
30: Amazing.
2: And Austin I always tell Eckler, myself we're going to be in better
30: interview,
2: shape
30: by the way. Fantastic interview with Austin Eckler by the both of you today. That was incredible. I was interviewing my guests, and they're like, here's Austin Eckler. He ruined my fantasy team. And they try to say it to him, and Austin Eckler goes, yeah, bad draft pick by you, bro.
2: Well, it's funny talking to Austin Eckler about drafting Austin Eckler.
30: Yeah.
2: Great interview that's dropping on
30: He's
2: the feed.
30: He's the best. Eckler's great.
2: Very good dude. Kramer, you're up.
30: All right, buddy. Now, Ryan, like I said, last year I gave you Jackson Dart 44-1 rookie of the year. Was an amazing ticket. It was an amazing ticket.
2: Amazing.
30: I watched preseason game. I saw him spitting it. I'm like, how are they not going to play this guy?
2: Yeah, come on.
30: Let's get it out. CLV was incredible. I have now one that's 110-1. That I'm gonna
2: get. Whoa.
30: So you might need a $5 bill. Do you have small bills?
11: I'll get
30: changed. Offensive rookie of the year, Malachi Fields. Go.
2: Ooh. 110-1. Now, technically, Kramer did not start with his hand on the center of the console, as we've agreed
30: Already
2: to.
30: Already controversial. You're right.
2: Yeah, so no, I can void this.
30: Dude, he just darted down there.
2: Look at that. He just Jackson darted down to the book.
30: He darted down that side.
2: I'm telling you, the offensive and defensive player of the year, you got to click over there pretty far.
30: Yeah, we'll find out. Did you get mixed up on a kiosk? I thought it was a pretty easy thing to find.
2: Yeah, you just got to scroll through, and then it was like offensive player of the year, and then the rookie of the years are spread around it.
30: I like that Jalen Carter ticket, by the way.
2: No, I mean, Jalen Carter.
30: Lost weight, got paid. He's a
2: in
30: beast.
2: That defense?
30: Right.
2: I mean, everyone, you know, is asking me, oh, what do you think about the Eagles this year? And of course, I'm a homer. I'm always going to like them, but like, just start with that defense. That defense is still going to be really awesome.
30: I think that defense is number one in the NFL. I honestly do.
2: And it's not even a crazy take.
30: Defense football.
2: Look at that defensive line.
30: Yes, Texans and Eagles, I think it's like 1-2.
2: Oh, wow. Where is Kramer? We're already at 1 minute. I have not seen Kramer. TJ, you got eyes on the...
30: Well, I was worried about the odds and the kiosk thing. That's why I'm like, do you have a small bill?
2: Yeah.
30: Does Ryan Cameron... Oh, here he comes. I saw a dash.
2: Lumbering up.
30: What's the time?
2: Oh, he's not even close.
30: Oh, you're...
2: 116, 17...
30: I'm sure
2: 18.
30: We got a story here.
2: Oh, look at he's walking up. Won't even slam it down.
30: Walking in defeated. Here comes
2: the
30: Ryan.
2: The clock's
30: Kramer.
2: Running because he hasn't tapped the center of the console.
30: It doesn't matter.
2: Okay,
30: Sean already said you didn't start off right.
2: Well, you didn't put your hand on the center of the console.
30: Doesn't matter. You obviously lost, Kramer. What happened?
3: Oh, it's a, he. You know, short price, long price. It was a scroll.
2: Yeah.
30: Yeah, that's a good point. It was a scroll. That's why I wanted you guys to go to the window. Just say the name. But you had the better ticket.
3: Shout out to the circuit, but they don't put them in any sort of order.
2: Yeah, that's what I'm saying. It's a little
30: random.
3: It's in
30: right. The order is
3: in the odds opening. So the shorter prices will be near the top. So slight advantage for Sean, but that's fine.
30: Is the number 110-1?
3: No.
30: What is it?
3: 75.
30: What?
3: I know.
30: It was 110. I'm not lying. It was 110-1 2 hours ago.
3: It's
30: when
3: fine.
30: I wrote
3: it's
30: these
3: fine.
30: Things down.
2: Someone must have seen your sheet and crushed it over here at the circuit.
30: I never would have gave out a 75-1. Terrible ticket. Terrible ticket.
2: Kramer, congrats on your silver medal.
3: It's all right.
30: I'm sorry. Ryan,
3: here's what happened.
30: I feel like I set you up to fail.
3: There was an incident.
2: Don't apologize, CJ.
3: There was
2: CJ.
3: An incident where...
2: I had to do some digging for my defensive player of the year, much like Ryan.
30: That it's 75-1, I feel awful.
3: Now that I do hope that we have film of it, because I was pretty proud. I was able to make it up these steps, like hopping one stride.
30: McKee followed you step by step. He was right behind you. It was amazing.
2: We got some great video put up over on social. Yeah.
30: Producer Ryan got a bunch of it.
2: At Gambling Podcast. And, of course, great reason to watch here, VEASAN, to see the live sprinting in and out. But electric sweat. Ryan, how do you feel about Malachi Fields, Offensive Rookie of the Year? It seems like he has a role. Darnell Mooney.
30: Potential wide receiver one for that team.
3: Yeah,
30: Neighbors
3: is
30: he's fully healthy.
3: Yeah, I'm confident.
2: What
3: Fields? They drafted him. If you watch the behind the scenes, Harbaugh was excited about.
30: Loves him.
3: He blocks and Jackson Dart was throwing like big dudes like Isaiah Hodgins and Lil Jordan Humphrey. Right. He likes the big guy. Throw it to him down.

0: fresh.
1: That's fine. I like it.
0: That's
1: like
0: your
1: it.
0: First Fields ticket you have, right?
1: It is my first Fields yes. ticket. And I'll say this. If you're watching at home and you think I'm crazy, just Google quick pressures in the NFL last season. I don't want to tell you. You go do your own research.
0: If you think I'm crazy, Google quick pressures.
1: D-Y-O-R, as the kids say.
2: Do your own research with quick pressures. Is that how they award it? Defensive Player of the Year?
1: It's called regression, Sean.
2: Okay. 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

0: 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Sean Second, the Money Kramer, with my partner in picks, Ryan Real Money Kramer. What's happening, Kramer?
1: We are back, Sean. We have the segment is whole. I don't know if you brought it last week or if you were working with.
0: We were working with the fill-in tape measure,
1: the local product.
0: Yeah, did a great job, and shout out to producer Johnny with our. It's much like a good NFL team, Ryan. You know, you got your starter, but you need a reliable backup in case in case things hit the wall. There you go.
1: 12 feet, baby. Can't do that with the replacement.
0: Maxing out at 12 feet out there with the tape measure in studio. It always cracks me up thinking of people in the sportsbook who are looking in like, oh, I wonder what that super smart gambling network has going on. It's just guys with giant long tape measures extended.
1: Yeah.
0: They have no idea that we're giving out some nice parlays.
1: We just got when the regular season starts, we walk in, we got the hard hats, we got the ladder, and we got the tape measure.
0: Yes. We keep talking about getting some sort of construction based sponsorship, but we have not yet made that happen. Stay tuned. I'm sure we can figure something out. Ryan.
1: Yeah.
0: I want to get mine out of the way. I know it's not going to be, it's more of the girthy side, but it's a little guy. It's a little guy. Don't judge. We're not here to be judgmental.
1: What do you mean, little guy?
0: It's, it's.
1: You're not football aroused right now?
0: I am, but this is one of my smaller ones coming in at 5 inches, Ryan.
1: A little bit worried. The season starts in 10 days.
0: It's, it's about, it's not, again, length is not important. It's about the motion in the ocean or something like that. This is just a simple two-team money line dog parlay for College Football Week 0. Give me UNC on the money line at plus 275 and give me NC State plus 165. Little Carolina, I won't be feeling blue because I'm about to cash this 9-1 parlay ticket. So feeling pretty good. I'm sure you're going to try and shame me, Ryan, for only having a little yapper here, but 9-1 on a winner feels pretty good.
1: I mean, you're the one that often makes fun of my winning small dog plays.
0: Yes, I do.
1: And so, yes, I like winners as well.
0: So. Well, I mean, when we're doing a dog segment in the NFL and you give out like a plus 115, come on.
1: Like Brad says, sometimes you just want to bank that equity.
0: You want the sure thing. Are you using your winning parlay tickets for the same thing Brad does?
1: No.
0: Kramer, you're shifting through here. You got.
1: I got a couple options.
0: We'll, all right.
1: We'll go. We have a two teamer and a three teamer. So I also went a little small, warming up for the season. Although I am aroused, this has nothing to do with my arousal and everything to do with the great opportunities on the board. My goodness, 5.25.
0: Okay, so you barely beat mine out.
1: That's borderline. Maybe we got to go see the doctor or something. All right, so yeah, this is just the North Carolina parlay.
0: Oh, so it's the same as mine.
1: Yep. Now, I'm not going to not talk about it, but it's 100 to. What was yours exactly?
0: 100 to win 9.93.75. To win 8.93.75.
1: All right, so we had the exact same price and everything. Here, now give me this. I had a feeling you might have done this, so I brought a second.
0: Oh, you brought a backup.
1: I brought a backup, and this is a little bit more. Look, we're north of 6 inches. We'll go 6 1/8, which is I've been told just fine. NFL Week 1, come at me.
0: Colts. Oh, already NFL Week 1.
1: I'm football aroused. I'm done. I'm done beating around the bush with this non-football stuff. Colts. On the money line.
0: Oh, home dog against the
1: Shane Steichen. Took it to Jesse Minter last year when he was the defensive coordinator of the Chargers.
0: Good point.
1: Giants on the money line.
0: So two home dogs to start, one in division.
1: Divisional home dog. Jackson Dart out there. Abdul Carter in the defense destroying Dak Prescott.
0: All seriousness, Ryan, how do you feel about the secondary situation for the Giants?
1: Denard Wilson is one of the best defensive back coaches in the league. He's had great success in the past, coaching guys up. He has Deontay Banks playing at a level of a first round corner, and it's preseason, so we got to see in the regular season because he's an idiot and he makes dumb. But he's playing at a high level. The defense, it seems like they're aware of where they're going to be. I think Javon Holland's a name that could surprise some people this year in terms of what he's going to do in the defense. And yeah, the second cornerback spot's a little dicey. I say pick up the phone and call the Patriots. I don't think the Cowboys planned on trading Micah Parsons last year, but they did. Last one.
0: So wait, you still think there's a chance Christian Gonzalez gets traded to the Jets?
1: I just think there's a contract situation there that seems like it's at an impasse.
0: Okay.
1: And he's an elite cornerback that I would love to have in the Giants.
0: So you would rather Christian Gonzalez starting than Deontay Banks?
1: I would love Deontay Banks to be a depth on this team. Yes. but he was a first round pick. He has elite speed. He has elite length. He just is not smart and can't find the ball in the air. So maybe Denard Wilson taught him how to do that. Last one. You may call this a home dog. As we learned from Katie Mox, who said that the Rams chose to have the Niners be their opponent in Australia because they were scared of what typically happens when they play
0: so
1: at home.
0: SoFi South.
1: Well, Levi South. And so by going over to Australia, punting on their non-home game, and going into a situation where it turns out 49ers are one of the more popular teams in Australia. Home dog 49ers who are going to be there for a week early, getting used to it, not being in an airplane a day before you're playing a football game with weird swelling in different parts of the body of those old players, not having Puka because he had a hell of an offseason.
0: It seems like Puka is going to get suspended for that first game, right?
1: It kind of seems like the Rams are not taking him to Australia.
0: Well, like the fact that Adam Schefter floated that out, why would he float that out if he already didn't know that they were going to be suspending him?
1: Schefter at this point is just posting things that other people tell him to post. So yeah. I think it's pretty clear that someone told him to post that this is coming. So Niners money line plus 165, Giants plus 140, Colts plus 155, 100 pays 15, 21, 80 for a total of 16, 21 and 80 cents. It dawned on me that I'll probably have to go back and round robin this as well. Or maybe I'll do the twos.
0: Three team money line round robin. Always fun, especially for week one, because the week one upsets can get pretty interesting, which is maybe a little scary for Survivor. You would hate to go out with the Jags or the Cardinals, or sorry, the Jags or the Chargers week one.
1: Deshaun Watson being 7-0 against the Jags in games that he started is one of the more electric stats of this season.
0: That is scary. Does that factor it into your handicap? Now, we did our Survivor map where we walked through the entire Survivor that we do two Survivor entries. One, we lock in, we stick to our map, we don't make any changes. Two, the second entry we play week by week. We have not decided for our second entry what we're going to do. The first entry, though, we are going to be on the Los Angeles Chargers. And we had JVT on, who is, his kind of like island take is that the Cardinals aren't going to be quite as bad as everyone thinks. You saw the Chargers have had some kind of interesting turnovers with some of their starting units in the preseason. Their center is out for the year.
1: I also think that
0: I still feel good on the Chargers, but
1: I'm just the part of the game that is could be lopsided is that the Chargers could get up big on this team early.
0: Yeah.
1: And it's Mike McDaniel's first game with a new quarterback that he is, speaking of football aroused, he's been very aroused of the arm talent. Yeah. I think that if you go back and look at some of the scores of the games that you may remember that Cardinals offense looking fun in, they were still getting destroyed in a lot of those games. And so,
0: and a lot of like the yards and the fantasy stats was just all in garbage time when they were down like three scores. So maybe, but again, Cardinals are going to be interesting if you're catching 10.5 points, 10 points week one. And I hate when I like the dog and the points going against our Survivor entry. That's never feels good.
1: Yeah, we'll see where I get to on that. I understand why people gravitate towards taking dogs like this.
0: Yeah.
1: It's double digits
0: in the NFL.
1: If the Chargers are a contrarian favorite because so many people are taking the dog, because to your point, the public does play fantasy football.
0: Yeah.
1: So it is logical to me to think that this will be a position that
0: I
1: catches
0: I can't imagine. Pull up the VSiN bet splits, Ryan, because I can't imagine the Cardinals are going to be a popular play with the public. Now, again, we're still a couple of weeks out here, NFL week one, but I can't imagine they're getting a lot of public action.
1: 52% of the bets and 83% of the handle at DK.
0: 52% of the bets, 83% of the handle is on the Cardinals?
1: Yeah.
0: Okay, so then maybe that's not the public set.
1: I'm just saying it at the green book.
0: What about the sharp circuit book? What do they do?
1: All right. I like this. You're trying to frame your argument.
0: No,
1: the best
0: I'm
1: you can.
0: Just, I would be surprised.
1: At the sharp book, 73% of the handle and 78% of the money is on the Chargers.
0: Oh, okay. All right. So maybe not a square sharp.
1: Public dogs tend to have fleas, even if they're birds that are red.
0: Oh, man. Cannot wait. NFL week one right around the corner. In the meantime, we got college football picks week zero. We're going to close things out with our best bets coming up next. Don't want to miss it. 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
1: I'm just getting ready to rip off some futures bets for the people.
0: Yeah, let's go. Very fun show. Thank you, everyone, who... it was just a great list of guests. We sat Steffi Smalls, Chris Massaro, the PropCast guys, Scott Reichel, Adam Rosenberg, College Football Experience, Colby Dant, Moneyline Mac, CJ Sullivan, Speed Betting, Sports Betting, Blackjack. Of course, go back, catch all the stuff if you missed it. Available podcasts wherever you get your podcasts. Great times, Ryan.
1: But yeah, large crew out here. Good time.
0: Okay, and I see you have a bunch of bets. Why don't you start things off, Ryan? Bunch of futures you want to toss in the kitty here?
1: Well, I'll start with the college football. Okay. Get that out of the way because it's happening soon. We're going to take, we heard the parlay, so the UNC money line in play, but I'm also on the points plus the 8.5. Didn't get the best of that number, Sean. Didn't get the 9. USC, we're laying it. We discussed taking the over versus laying the points. I'm just going to lay the points, not overthink it. He's going to get that... Heisman campaign off in typical Lincoln Riley fashion there with a nice blowout. NC State plus the 4. Again, I'm also on the money line here. Feel free to parlay it like Sean and I did. North Dakota State minus the 6.5. Eastern Michigan minus the 9. And really like the Stanford play. Eastern Michigan we got down on a couple weeks ago. The number was a little bit shorter, but I'll still play the 9. But the Stanford one, I think I'm going to go. That might be an NFL-sized bet for me. Have a little sweat tomorrow. Futures. Preseason. I'm on Tennessee minus 2.5 for the NFL tomorrow as well. So get on that one. But the future. So we discussed the worst record for the Dolphins earlier. I'm always going to play the dead cap angle if I can get this kind of price on it, plus 330. I do think they could be pretty bad. And I do think that the Cardinals situation, they're going to have to get a couple wins. And maybe they can at the end of the year. They do have a schedule that lightens up late. So plus 330 for the Dolphins like that. I'm not as high on Malik Willis as Sean, and that's part of the handicap here. And then we've talked about the season point total market throughout the year, throughout the offseason, and it's a market that doesn't seem to be getting a lot of action. There's not many books that have it open. Caesars is one of them. And some of these positions I almost like more than the win total themselves. So let's get started. Tampa Bay Bucks over 390.5. Houston Texans over 380.5. And some of the Houston handicap too, there's a little bit of element of their defense is so good that I think that does actually help them to score more points. It's kind of like the fantasy defense angle. Yeah. Pittsburgh, this is a crazy one. Pittsburgh Steelers are point totaled at 350.5. Mike McCarthy has had good offenses pretty much consistently all the time. So that's a very low number there. Dallas, Sean, let's fade the Cowboys under 440.5 points. That's a big number. We're also going to fade the Vikings at 385.5 to go under. That quarterback situation is a lot more fragile than people are giving it credit for. The best quarterback in the room is Carson Wentz, and we know if he gets out there, he's only playing 3 or 4 games before he gets hurt. Hopefully they don't see 9. But yeah, I like to fade the points here. Brian Flores and the defense might be something, but I still have questions about the offense. Bears, the defensive injuries almost helped this play. Over 415.5 points. I like this offense to be explosive. Maybe they're in a ton of shootouts. The NFC North being a shootout conference, shootout division, with the exception of the Vikings, is pretty interesting. And then final one for me, the Chiefs to go under 415.5. I've discussed this a bunch. I think the offense is going to look a little different this year between the injury to Mahomes, the investment in Kenneth Walker, the invoking of Brian Westbrook's name, and just the lack of any sort of clarity on who's going to be the receiver or where the receiver depth is going to come from. So even if the Chiefs are good, I think it's more defense and run the ball. 415.5 under.
0: Okay.
1: That's it.
0: That's your full list.
1: If we need filler at the end, I also have a list of all the futures I gave out during the team previews that are longer than 50-1.
0: Yeah, check out our 32 NFL team previews. And, of course, listen to each one of those. Each episode, we give out a word that fills out a phrase, and we're giving away a $1,000 NFL future bet as part of that. You can go to sportsgamblingpodcast.com/phrase to get all the info there. Check out the pods. Good hang over there. For my best bets, tossing out a couple futures. Steelers over 8.5 wins at +110. Our buddy Chris Massaro came out, made a great case for the Steelers. I like that. I like Patrick Graham as the defensive coordinator. I think they have a very talented defense. I think the offense is going to be slightly better. They literally had like no offensive scheme with Tomlin these last years, and we're just winning like pretty close games.
1: Arthur Smith has a scheme. It's just a little bit different.
0: It's just not built for current NFL football. Steelers will win the AFC North. It's an easy fade of the Ravens for me, rookie head coach. And then on top of it, yeah, I mean, CJ was making his case for the Bengals. Maybe if that D-line works out, but I don't know, man. This Bengals team figures out a way not to do it each year. I'll happily take this juicy Steelers AFC North at +550. It's might be a little shorter now, but still good to fire on the Steelers to win the AFC North. UNC getting 8.5 points. Dogs have been great over in Ireland. We didn't even talk about it. They are expecting some weather there. 8.5
1: it's
0: points.
1: Ireland, of course.
0: 8.5 points goes a long way if this game gets ugly. So I think Chapel Bill keeps it competitive there. So yeah, give me UNC. Also like NC State. We broke that game down with the College Football Experience guys earlier on the show, getting them 4.5. As much as we love Hawaii football and Timmy Chang and the gang, I think Stanford's a play. Just a very physical team. I think they're going to dominate in the trenches. Again, they have a running back named Big Tuna. I don't know if he's like the goal line guy, whatever his deal is.
1: You love that guy.
0: I mean, the guy, his first name's Tuna.
1: Yeah.
0: How can you not want to bet on Tuna, a.k.a. Big Tuna? He's a massive running back. Stanford laying the 4 there at home, revenge for last year. And the Titans. Robert Saleh wins preseason games. So the fact that we're only laying 2.5, that is a smash play for me. Good times, Kramer.
1: Do we want a long shot?
0: Yeah, one sure. More long shot? And also Scott Reichel's UFC China play, which I forgot to write down, but go back and check that out. Whatever Scott's doing for the UFC China at midnight here locally, I'm going to be tailing as well.
1: Yeah, there were some local names, and then there were some like Eastern European.
0: I don't know much about UFC, but shout out to our boy Scott.
1: There's a certain cadence and inflection that I think his tennis handicap helps him with the some
0: he
1: of those.
0: He nails the names. Very well, he follows all the sports. He knows his stuff. Definitely check out Scott, the Propcast. He does a bunch of shows for us. The Tennis Gambling Podcast. I had a fun moment up at Legacy Club where this guy who was just like loves tennis gambling, loves Scott, was like chewing his ear off, and it was great.
1: I saw it, and I was like, oh, what is this? This looks like they're having a private moment in the corner of the bar.
0: So, just talking about that.
1: And shout out to Scott because he was asking me if I thought it was a better plan to record his two U.S. Open podcasts tonight after Legacy Club or to do it in the morning. And I said, well, I wouldn't commit to anything tonight,
0: yeah,
1: Scott.
0: Exactly. And we're sweating out Cal Poly. 40-yard field goal is up. No good.
1: Well, not only that, but they almost converted a touchdown pass on the play before that. So pretty
0: Cal
1: huge.
0: Cal Poly, home dog. We were on them catching 3.5 against Idaho. Hopefully they can pull this out. They were up big and seemed to be blowing it. Idaho on the comeback, and yeah, just missed a 40-yarder as it goes a wide left here. Nothing like sweating out FCS football to know that we're back. And shout out to Scott Reichel, who had, I think, who was Rhode Island playing? Merrimack. And Rhode Island walks it off with a pick six to win by exactly 22. Brutal beat. But that's how you know football's back.
1: We all liked Merrimack in that spot.
0: So sorry, Ryan, I cut you off. What's your long shot?
1: Long shot. And by the way, there's nothing like watching the FCS goalpost that almost looks smaller. When one of those kicks goes super wide like that in college, it's just too funny. All right. If I had to pick one to give you, that's kind of along the theme. We talked about this kind of earlier with Massaro, but Rico Dowdle to have the first three touchdown game.
0: Okay, three touchdown. I like
1: of
0: him
1: the season.
0: I like him first 150 yards.
1: Okay.
0: Which is a similar idea.
1: 60-1.
0: What do you have the 150 yard price?
1: I'll pull it up if you want to talk.
0: Because Dowdle going off, and he had a couple of 150 yard games with the Panthers last year. The dude runs super hard. He's the kind of running back I love. And reminder, coming up next tomorrow, Tim Murray, who we will not be running into at 6 a.m. unless we're staying out really late.
1: No.
0: Tim Murray kicks off week 0. VSiN's College Football Tailgate Show. 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
1: Those markets seem to be have the first 150-yard game, the first three touchdown game. They seem to have been taken off the taken off the board. So.
0: They're scared, Ryan. They're running scared.
1: There we go.
0: Big thanks to all our great guests and everyone behind the glass, including producer Johnny, and of course, as always,
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0: 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I'm Sean Second the Money Green. He's Ryan Real Money Kramer. Let it ride.
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24: The Arizona Diamondbacks are now just a half game behind San Diego for the last NL wild card. The Padres were beaten 9-4 at Tampa Bay. Arizona took the late game Friday night, 10-6 at San Francisco. Philadelphia won with a two-out pinch grand slam top of the ninth, 5-3 at the Angels. White Sox won at Minnesota, 7-4. Milwaukee won again, 6-1 over Texas. The Rangers now two games back at Houston for first in the AL West. Houston beat the Mets 3-1. Atlanta won its fifth straight game. The Yankees shut out Boston 1-0. Kansas City pitched a 3-0 shutout at Cleveland, ending the Guardians' seven-game winning streak. And the Dodgers and Tarek Skubal won 2-1 at Detroit. Among the 10 NFL preseason games, Seattle tied 9-9 at Kansas City. Victor Hovland is tied for the lead at the PGA's Tour Championship. Colin Morikawa is one shot back. Scottie Scheffler is two back.
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29: Cloudy today with rain showers likely. High of 76, southwest winds 5 to 10 miles per hour. Lows level off around 65. Tonight, chance of thunderstorms. I'm meteorologist Paul Frombly with your weatherology forecast on 95.3 and 99.1 The Score. Currently, it's 63 degrees.
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0: 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What's up, Kramer?
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0: Shout out to the good folks in Nova Scotia. 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Colby, what's happening?
3: We're good. We got live games going on right now.
0: Yeah, I mean, we're sweating out. You like to go deep. Everyone appreciates you picking every game. You did, what, 3 hours on the FCS?
3: West Florida cashed for us last night. Moneyline sprinkle. It was hard to find a book that was offering that money line.
0: Got to go to the Nugget to get explain what happened. You tried to put in a FCS parlay over at the Golden Nugget, and they limited you?
5: Yeah, they're scared of me. This is getting ridiculous. After Siena, first half in March Madness.
0: Oh, it was a beautiful catch.
5: And then I'm waiting for West Florida. It never pops. I'm like, where's the West Florida money line? They said, we don't have it. I said, well, they're live. We got to get this in. And, of course, they win going away. So shout out to West Florida. Welcome to the FCS. And great to have football back, guys.
0: Oh, it's awesome. And we're sweating out. We got Cal Poly in studio. I think we're all on Cal Poly here. Mm-hmm. I know I am with the John Madden game there. There were 3.5-point home dogs against Idaho. What is it? What's the current score?
3: I think they're
1: 14-3.
3: 14-3, but Idaho's inside the 20.
0: Idaho's drive.
3: Yeah, yeah.
0: But we got a massive slate. Unfortunately, I'm going to have to set an alarm clock to wake up for the Ireland game. Which, it's college football. Got to get used to waking up at 9 a.m. to see TCU versus UNC. Right now, TCU an 8.5-point favorite over in Ireland. Colby, what's the play here?
3: Yeah, this line's been wild, too, because it was, I mean, I got the worst of this number back in June when I got 6. But it was all the way up to 9.5. I mean, this line has bounced all around, but still hasn't changed my opinion. I think North Carolina's live here. I think they can win this game. I like the fact you have Jaden Craig, the TCU quarterback, who I did like in the FCS. We cover the FCS, so it's like this is someone we highlighted last year. But this is a big step up, and giving Bill Belichick a lot of time. Last year, I get it. Like, TCU, I was at that game last year where they just annihilated them.
0: But, well, it was so hilarious because they start out that first drive.
3: Yeah.
0: They're cutting to Michael Jordan in the box. they drive down. They get the touchdown. Everyone's like, look out, college football. Bill Belichick has arrived. And then the rest of the season, unmitigated disaster.
1: That game even.
0: Even after that drive.
3: But look, I had a chance to sit down with Coach Belichick. And
0: listen to that flex, Kramer.
3: I think, I was at ACC Media Days. Shout out to Coach Belichick. They didn't give me a lot of time, though. Last year, they gave me more time. But I do think he had something there. He said, we didn't have the personnel to really do what I wanted to do. And now he fully understands what it's like. I know that there's the jokes going on, the Lombardi stuff, the Jordan. But I think the defense actually did improve a lot during the season. They probably should have went 6-6 when you think about some of the plays. They fumbled the ball out of the end zone to win the game against Cal.
0: And the defense kind of came together in the second half of the season.
3: And I know, look, his son was a DC. He's out right now, but Belichick taught. It's his son. So yeah. I'm not going to worry too much about that. But getting Bobby Petrino as the offensive coordinator, I think, gigantic advantage. A little worried about him over there at the bars in Ireland. But I do
0: just
3: think,
0: don't let him on
3: general,
0: the open road with that hog in Ireland.
3: Yeah.
0: Driving on the wrong side of the road on those wet, slippery roads. Yeah. I mean, he ate it because the sun got in his eye. We still don't know the story.
3: Allegedly.
1: Right, he dropped his cell phone, right?
3: Yeah. But look, the facts are, say what you want about his antics, he has delivered like seven of the last years that he's been an offensive coordinator. He's had 6 of those years where they were, I believe, top 30. I think all of them top 50 offenses. So That I'm buying into. Billy Edwards, veteran quarterback. You know, he played at Maryland, played at Wisconsin. Obviously, he only played one game at Wisconsin, tore his ACL. But I buy into the fact that this team is going to be able to move the ball. And I think TCU's already got players fighting, and they got to go on a trip to Ireland.
0: Yeah, I mean, yeah. They cut their starting safety because he beat up the starting receiver and put him in the hospital. Now, it sounds like is he going to be able to play the receiver?
3: He's out. I thought he was out. Yeah. Now, you saw in college basketball, I think it was the Bruce Pearl's team, or maybe it was son Stephen Pearl. Auburn's team got in a fight in the airplane. Remember that? That was like a short trip. They turned around. You got to go all the way to Dublin? I don't know.
1: Turn this plane around right now.
5: A little dust up there.
0: So you're on.
3: I think Moneyline's live, guys. Yeah, like, to me,
0: I
3: like,
0: too.
3: They're shifting their philosophy from air raid to kind of a ground and pound thing, bringing in Gordon Samis, the UConn OC and former Virginia Cavalier. There you go. I just think that might play into what Belichick wants to do defensively more. Like, I think, like, if they kept an air raid, I'd be a little more scared.
1: And to your point, the number sitting at 7 for most of the summer a couple days ago pops all the way to 8.5, all the way to 9.5, and has since been bet back down. At least here at the Circa, It's sitting at 8.5. So perhaps people are starting to get wise. They listen to the show. They like the contrarian play of Bill Belichick here.
0: Moneyline Mac, you seeing it the same way? You like UNC and the points? What are you doing here?
5: Yep, I'm on the same side as you guys. I just think that the hatred or the everybody's just gone a little too far with the Belichick narratives. Yeah. They were not as bad as their record last year, and they were chippy second half of the year. You gave them a year to get used to college football. I know TCU's changing up their philosophy, but I mean, Belichick is as good at playing mind games, motivation as anybody in the history of football. You know, how many times do you think those guys have seen that game where they got absolutely ran off the field last year?
0: Embarrassed.
5: So, yeah, give me Carolina in the points, and I think they win the game outright. So, yeah, I will be playing the money line. So,
0: yeah, let's go, Bill. I'm with you guys. Like UNC in the points. Kramer, assume you're riding as well?
1: Already in on the money line. And you're going to want to stay tuned to the tail of the tape later in the show.
0: Yes, that could be making its way into my parlay
1: as well. It's girthy more than it is long.
0: next up, we got San Jose State at USC. USC laying a colossal 38.5 points. Total sitting at 61.5. Colby, we'll start with you. What are you doing here? USC at home here against San Jose State.
3: Let's stop right at the total. 61.5. Lincoln Riley, first off, I
0: loves running it up against
3: him. Well, he needs to. I feel like canceling the Notre Dame game, have you heard Petrus Papadakis, have you heard Ronnie Lott or some of these greats that are saying, what is this nonsense? We're not playing. This guy's not a USC guy. We got to get him out of here. You better win this year. And let me tell you, you need style points all you can get right now to impress the alums. So not only that, though, he does have the track record. I think 5 of his last 6 games taking on non-Power 5 teams, they've scored more than that in a lot of them, just themselves.
0: Yeah.
3: So another thing is, like, San Jose State, Craig Stutzman, cutting edge OC, you know, does a spread and shred offense, and like, it's like a version of June Jones, but a little more physical, I would say. I think they're going to get their points. Like, I'm not calling for a ton of points, but I think they can get like 17 to 24 points, bringing in the former Hawaii QB to run their offense. So I love the over as the best play. And at the end of the day, I did side with laying 38.5. Don't love laying the 38.5, but I think the style points are a thing. He scored 73 against Missouri State. Missouri State was a bowl team last year.
0: Yeah,
3: San Jose State's wild, replacing their whole defense. I think you got to lay the 38.
1: The total is being bet down
0: as
1: we speak. It got as high as 62, and it's since come down to 60.5.
0: Okay, yeah. We're showing 61.5, I think, over at 60.5 at DK and 60.5 here at Circa.
1: Yeah.
0: Mac, what do you like in this matchup? USC at home? I mean, I'm with Colby. I think USC just kind of boat races them. They want to, get some early Heisman buzz for Jaden there, get people off his back, rack up a ton of points, and just destroy San Jose State. Someone said San Jose State team total over 9.5. I guess that's a little too cute, maybe, but I would just play the over. But, Mac, what are you doing here?
5: Yeah, this is actually probably one of my favorite week 0, week 1 strategies is, you get a Power 4 team, whether they're coming off a down year or a coach on the hot seat, and they're playing in an inferior opponent. I call it the front runner spot.
0: Yeah.
5: Cha-cha-cha, rah-rah-rah. You'll take it out on San Jose. They'll win by 70 like they did against Missouri State, and then they'll drop games against teams that got a little bit of stuff to them. So, yeah, Yeah, I think USC, they blow them out by 50.
0: Kramer, what are you doing?
1: You know I love laying a nice big number in college football.
0: Yeah.
1: Give me USC. Although I think I do like the total maybe is the...
0: The over 60 and a half.
1: But I'm going to lay because the last thing I need is a 58-3 or a 54-3.
0: It would be horrible. Yeah, when it's like 50-7 and San Jose State, you're just sitting there and you're like, get in the end zone. My God, what are you doing? Yeah. Find the end zone. And then they settle for like a field goal or something stupid at the end to hit on exactly 60. Don't need that sweat week one. All right, last game that we're going to talk about before the break, and we're going to be talking a ton of college football picks week one. We got NC State at UVA. UVA laying 4.5. Colby, what are you doing?
3: Huge game, by the way, because this one, unlike last year, conference game.
0: Yeah.
1: Also not in Brazil.
3: Not in Brazil. Good thing. Good thing there for us as college football consumers. And a sold-out game, by the way. I'm on NC State in the points, though. Look, Virginia won so many games that were close games a year ago, right? And they lose Chandler Morris, who was a 7-year quarterback, and also his dad, Chad Morris, the Clemson OC, who worked with Tony Elliott. So they run the same stuff. I think there's going to be a little bit of a learning curve, even if you bring in Perpula there from Penn State and Missouri at the quarterback spot. So I think the points and the play is – I think NC State's going to win the game outright.
0: Mac, 15 seconds on the clock. What are you doing? State, UVA.
5: Yeah, we're agreeing again here. I like the pack. Last year they got the best of a Mim Raleigh. I think UVA, a little bit of fool's gold off all those one-score games. Give me the pack. Dorn, 4-0 against UVA, 5-0 after tomorrow.
0: And I think they're live. I'm with you guys.
1: Yep. NC State. Chris Rock, you're supposed to take care of your kids. They sold out the game 2 days ago. Come on, UVA.
0: Good way to fade UVA. We got more college football picks week one, week zero, when we return.
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0: 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Sean Second, the Money Kramer, with my partner in picks, Ryan Real Money Kramer. What's up, Kramer?
1: I was just thinking about it. I have a couple parlays for the tail of the tape. I might have to squeeze down and get one more.
0: Yeah, I need to go do a quick run down to the old kiosk, and we will be doing speed betting as well, so I'm going to be getting my steps in. 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Hanging out with the College Football Experience, that guys, Colby Dant, a.k.a. Pick Dundee, and Orion Moneyline Mac, looking live here. All right, we got more college football week zero action. Let's talk about it. North Dakota State at home against Jackson State in the Fargo Dome. Colby, what do you know?
3: Yeah, look, it doesn't matter. I think they could have been playing a good Power 5 program. I'm not getting in front of that train. Fargo Dome, they have an unbelievable record. The way North Dakota State lost the season last year, I don't know if you guys remember this, they were in the playoffs against Illinois State. They blew a 13-point lead with like a minute left. That was the only loss of the whole season. So, like, this is a very proud program. I think they want to get back to doing what they want to do. They've been ready for this jump for like 10 years. Look how many offensive linemen they put in the NFL nonstop. I know they're breaking in the new quarterback Hayes. I don't worry about it. Like, they've always had great quarterbacks. Doesn't matter who's next. And that place is going to be on fire. So I am laying the points with North Dakota State. I think their line of scrimmage will tell all. Like, we saw this. This was a national championship, 12 years ago. So I just think, to me, they're prime. They're ready for this. They're the more physical football team. I think they're going to really kind of set the FBS on fire, them coming there.
0: Mac, what about you?
5: Yeah, we're agreeing again. I think this is Jack State, wrong place, wrong time. They're walking into an ambush. That place, this is going to be a playoff-like atmosphere. We've seen these teams when they jump up. The excitement around the program, around the town. The Fargo Dome is going to be on fire. And I just think the Conference USA is the worst conference in America at the FBS level. The Mountain West is by far a better league. I think North Dakota State just controls the line of scrimmage, chokes them out. And I think they're going to blow them out, to be honest.
0: I'm contrarian here. I like Jack State. Give me Jack State in the points. A little closer than people might think. Kramer, I assume you're taking
1: the chuck. Is this an emotional play?
0: I do hate North Dakota State because of that coward Carson Wentz. Brian, you know,
3: I
0: Trey
3: he
0: Lance.
3: Won you the Super Bowl.
0: Yeah, he was a part of it, but it's a complicated relationship with Carson Wentz.
1: Sean committed to having a fat head of Carson Wentz in his garage, so it got a little dicey. There was too many emotions there. Yeah, I'm with you. The betting splits. I would say the betting splits would caution you here as the Jacksonville State side.
0: They're a public dog.
1: North Dakota State, only 35% of the handle, but 62% of the bets. So one of the pros versus Joes game. I will join the Joes over here and take North Dakota State. Good luck, Sean.
0: This should be a pretty fun game. Hawaii, Stanford. Ryan, what do you see in the current numbers for Hawaii, Stanford? This was, I think when we talked about this was sitting at 4 or maybe even 3.5 when we, I feel like it was 3.5 when we talked about it on the podcast. Are we still getting, are there still some 3.5s here? What are we looking at?
1: It's a great move by you. Log me out of my odd screen and then ask me for the current price. I think I'm seeing fours and
0: Circa
1: some 3.5s.
0: Circa has a 4 here. So we got Circa because I want to make sure we get the good number. I like Stanford laying 4. I ran into Tim Murray. Him and Matt Humans were out on the island watching Hawaii practice, get ready for this game. It does feel like there's a physicality difference here between Hawaii and Stanford. Stanford has a running back called Big Tuna. Of course, I'm going to be in on that guy. But, Colby, what are you doing Hawaii-Stanford? We love Timmy Chang, but I don't know. Maybe not a good matchup for him week zero here.
3: Yeah, well, and remember he got them last year. Yeah, the Tokyo Toe send them home. you know, they were kind of losing that. Like, they probably should have lost that game when you think about it.
0: Yes.
3: But to me, look, Timmy Chang had the 9-win season. Right, he just got the big contract extension. You look at elsewhere, the defense lost a ton of production. Their star receiver, Pofele Ashlock, out for this game. To me, having those things, then you had to go on the road. Last year, you were hosting on the island. Now you got to go to the farm. I know it's not a lethal environment, but Stanford's identity of who they are is completely, to me, like intact now. Last year, they fired Troy Taylor. That was like the last firing of the season, late into the offseason. Oh, yeah. They bring in Frank Wright.
1: Well, if you remember the situation, too, Andrew Luck had to step in and deal with the situation.
3: Yeah. So like, to me, like, and Tavita Pritchard, the guy, by the way, that played with Luck, kind of taught him a lot as the quarterback. He was Jim Harbaugh's first quarterback at Stanford. And they've consulted with Harbaugh. Bringing in those Michigan guys they brought in the portal, I asked him this directly. Like, I was like, did you guys call Harbaugh for this? He said 100%.
1: Yeah.
3: The physicality of this team is going to come back to that era. I don't know that they'll fully be back this year, but I like it against Hawaii, and I'll take my chances in a revenge spot. A lot of the roster was there when they lost on the island, so lay it.
0: Mac, what are you doing? Are you believing in Stanford week zero here?
5: Yeah. Stanford, as bad as they were last year, they should have won that game out on the island. They fumbled the game away, so... I think there's a mismatch in the trenches. Hawaii lost a ton on the offense. So, yeah, I'll be on the tree huggers here. Here we go.
1: Yeah, love the tree. And Tokyo Toe sounds like a move that Seagal learned while studying in Japan or something like that.
0: he took out three men with one kick, the Tokyo Toe, under Siege 5. We got to talk about this game. There's a chance we're going to go to the game. Probably not, because it involves leaving the Circa, which is always a... always a perilous idea. UNLV at home here in the beautiful Allegiant Air Stadium. Colby, UNLV's laying 4.5. Are you with the running Rebels?
3: I am not. They got to prove to me that they have fixed this defense. Last year's defense, now, to be fair, it was Mullen's first year, but last year's defense, pathetic. We saw it in the opener last year. Idaho State was what, like 38-point dogs, and you hit on the 16-1 first half, man.
5: Yeah.
3: But to me, the defense was terrible all year. Charles Huff, I can tell you this. I know he had the 1 year at Southern Miss, but before that, he was at Marshall. He's former Nick Saban running backs coach, former James Franklin running backs coach. They run the rock. They're going to be a super physical football team. He comes into Memphis. He unlocks a lot of money to the football program. They got Marcus Stokes, a West Florida transfer who was originally a huge recruit. At the quarterback spot, I think he's going to be a difference maker. Love bringing in Kevin Decker as the OC. They're alive to win the game. I get it. UNLV's offense is going to be fine, but I think the physicality is going to be a problem for UNLV. I like Memphis in the points. I think Moneyline's live.
0: Mac, you can't be fading my Rebels. Come on, UNLV at home. They got this Memphis team.
5: This is the game last year that got me limited at the Golden Nugget. I took Idaho State first half money line against those Rebs, and they said, no, we can't have this anymore. Shout out to my Bengals. But yeah, I'm on Memphis. I like Charles Huff. Was a fan of him at Marshall, then at Southern Miss last year. His teams are just super physical. I know it's just game number one, but UNLV – under Mullen that last year, they started a little bit slow. Some of his Florida teams started slow. I think he's a really good coach. I think he gets the most out of his teams down the road. But I think Memphis catches him here in a nice spot. And Memphis has two tough road games coming up, at Vegas and at Boise. It would be nice if they could get this one, because I don't see them winning on the Smurf turf here in a couple weeks.
0: Kramer, you can't be on Memphis. It's an underdog. You hate them.
1: I do. I do like fading the Rebels here. Memphis, possibly a leg that's going to be thrown in one of these nice parlays.
0: Stay tuned.
1: And another game where you're seeing the Memphis on the short side of the bets, but getting over 60% of the action. So pros are all over Memphis here in Vegas.
0: Sacramento State getting 9.5 points in Eastern Michigan. We'll start here with you, Moneyline, Mac. Sac State, are you taking the points? You laying it with the Eagles?
5: This is the one game Pick Dundee and I disagree on.
0: Oh, let's go.
5: I like Sac State. I think the unknown here, first-year head coach. And I love Eastern Michigan and their program and Chris Creighton. But you love them as a dog. You fade them as a favorite. I think Sac State comes swinging here into the FBS. I like him with the points, and I like that plus 280 right there on the money line. Let's go, Sac State.
0: Let's go. Yeah, the Sacks are going to be swinging. Colby, what are you doing here? Sac State, Eastern Michigan.
3: Look, Sac State, congratulations, sticking it to the NCAA. You're in the FBS, but you didn't plan on the MAC taking this deal, and I think that will show, and the days of Camp Scataboo are over. So I do think Eastern Michigan, even though Creighton, you're right, he's a terrible coach as a favorite, but here, getting a month of prep, a ton of production back. Noah Kim, the former Michigan State quarterback, I think they have one of the better quarterbacks in the MAC. EMU, lay the 9.5.
0: Kramer, what do you do?
1: I feel bad Mac wasn't on the Phil Steele call, because Phil Steele basically was like,
0: yeah. They didn't think they were going to.

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12: 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What's up, Kramer?
13: Got a little space in here, finally.
12: I know. It's just nonstop guests. We got CJ Sullivan coming up in the final hour. He's going to be talking division parlays and, of course, some speed betting. Very fun. But, Ryan, in the meantime, it's time for Sports Betting Blackjack.
14: Should you hit?
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0: Betting Blackjack.
1: Very easy. Kramer and I play blackjack against an imaginary dealer, and the key to winning at blackjack is whenever you're dealt, you convince yourself it's a winning hand. And in the same way, sports betting blackjack, whatever bet you're dealt, you convince yourself it's a winning bet.
2: All right.
1: So and you try to convince the audience.
2: Yeah.
1: And I was going to cut, Ryan. This is 3 weeks in a row now, the dealer ace.
2: All right.
1: The dealer once again has an ace showing, ace of clubs.
2: All right, your first card, Sean.
1: Oh!
2: Who shuffled this deck? Ace of hearts.
1: Ace of hearts, okay. Now, what bet does this coincide with? The ace of hearts, Colts, over 8.5 wins. Yeah, when we did the team preview with JVT, I think we were on the, I was on the over there, them getting over the 8.5 wins. Decent team. I mean, obviously you're a little worried about the Daniel Jones health, but I think that defense should be good. You know, Steph was making a case for Latu to have a nice game there. I think there's some winnable games there in that AFC South. I'm not super high on the Titans, and they still have Jonathan Taylor. Now, Alec Pierce needs to get healthy, but I think they can. I think they should be able to move the ball. And in general, the floor is pretty high under Shane Steichen. So them just getting over this win total at 8.5 wins, going 9-8. I'm all on board. Give me the Colts over 8.5 wins.
2: Small note: we did actually when we did the preview, their win total was 7.5.
1: Okay, yeah, because maybe I had them 8-9. That's why it was like 8.5. All right, but now you're getting the plus 115. All the more reason to take the Indianapolis Colts over 8.5 wins.
2: My first card, King of Spades. We're fighting here. We're going to battle with the ace there. King of Spades, Dolphins. Worst record, plus 330. You can put it on the board.
1: Thank God I didn't get this one.
2: Yes. Sean knows this, but I love a good dead cap number. I love a good dead cap team. The Miami Dolphins have over, I believe the number is right at about 180 million of the $300 million salary cap is tied up in dead money, which is pretty remarkable considering that half of the Tua dead money still hits next year. So they have another, I believe, 40 something million that's going to hit next year, but 180 out of 300 million dead this year. They just can't compete. They don't have a roster. The Giants completely whooped them in the joint practice. The offensive line is going to be a problem. Malik Willis might be a bum, and they want their quarterback in the draft next year. So I love this price, plus 330. The Cardinals are going to be in there. The Browns obviously have a bad quarterback situation, but this Dolphins team has a tremendously low floor. The really only saving grace is they play the Jets twice, and that seemingly is potentially a win there. But yeah, love this. Dolphins plus 330, worst record.
1: Okay. Making a case for the Dolphins to be the worst team. Kramer, I got an ace against an ace. Give me something good. A seven. That's clubs. Annoying because you can't hit. Can you hit a soft 18 against an ace?
2: You can.
1: I'll take the 7 of clubs, and the 7 of clubs is Browns over 5.5 wins. Well, as soon as they get rid of that bum Deshaun Watson and let Shedeur Sanders cook, the team does have some talent. They have, and what is more Browns than, you know, messing up a good draft class by going 7-10 or 6-11, winning some of these late games? It is tough to go into Cleveland end of the year and get wins. And they have a bunch of talent, especially on the defensive end. You know, we like Harold Fannin. We like Quinshon Juggins. We like the receivers. If we can get Shedeur Sanders or Deshaun Watson to just top 20 quarterback play, look out here. That's how I get a Browns over 5.5 wins.
2: See a moment. I'm getting a little lightheaded from all that spin.
1: Well, come on. It's sports betting blackjack, right?
2: Need a cocktail. All right. Give me a 9 of clubs for me. So I'm sitting on 19. Bears over 9.5 wins, plus 110. I know there's some regression police out there with a little hate here. I know the Madden curse doesn't like a team with their quarterback on the cover. Certainly the hype team of the offseason. You can point to why perhaps the body of work in totality last year is regression worthy. I would point to the growth at the end of the year. I would point to the fact that it's Caleb in year one with an offensive coordinator going into year two. It's an offensive coordinator in an offensive system that everyone loves. Everyone loves it so much that they're just like, yeah, the Lamar and the Ravens will be fine having the old offensive coordinator from Ben Johnson. So, yeah, I'm all in on this idea. I have the Bears winning, I believe, 12 or 13 games in the regular season. So I'm not scared off by regression. Love the plus 110 price here.
1: Okay.
2: Well, this has been a great sports betting blackjack for me.
1: I'm sitting on a soft 18. What do I do here, Kramer?
2: If you were going against the 10, I would definitely hit. So I think against the ace, I think the move is
1: all right. You know, I didn't come here to stand. Give me another card. I'm going to go down swinging.
2: If you knew this was a 20, would you take a hit?
1: Yeah.
2: Okay. You want a card? Oh,
1: and I get a 3. Wow. Onions played by me.
2: 3 of spades.
1: Complete the 21. Let's go. Maybe we should be playing some blackjack instead of that dastardly craps. Worst record, Colts 35-1. All right. So now I have the other side of the Colts. And them getting the worst record, this is an easy case to make because it's Daniel Jones coming off another horrible season-ending injury. We saw the quarterback depth behind him, Riley Leonard, Anthony Richardson. The floor there at quarterback is extremely low. So Daniel Jones, who has not stayed healthy very often in the NFL, he's your starting quarterback. He's the guy you completely believe in. And that's a pretty thin. I'm surprised they didn't get more of a veteran quarterback behind him.
2: If Anthony Richardson plays extended games this year, I suggest we call the Colts the most exciting team on turf.
1: Okay.
2: Not the greatest show on turf, the most exciting team on turf.
1: All right. So sitting on a 21, obviously I'm going to stay. Kramer, you got the 19.
2: You have an 11. You sure you want to stay?
1: Yes. Okay. 11 or a 21. No. I'll take the 21. Flip over the dealer. Dealer's sitting on an ace.
2: I will stay also.
1: We need to get one of those mirrors so we can know if they have blackjack or not.
2: No, that'd be devastating. Oh, my goodness.
1: Wow. Dealer flips over two aces, so sitting on a 12 here.
2: Ready?
1: Yes, I'm ready.
2: Oh, no.
1: Oh, and the dealer pulls a 21. Oh, no. A 21 push. Are you kidding me?
2: This is why we don't play blackjack anymore.
1: Brutal to push on the 21. All that work I did hitting on a soft 18 to get a 21 and I get a push.
2: I do want to point out that had you taken the extra card like I suggested, you would have 20.
1: You didn't suggest it.
2: I said you have 11.
1: Yeah, you didn't suggest taking a card though.
2: It was a suggestive statement.
1: No, that wasn't. Come on.
2: If you do that, what happens? The dealer ends up with, 19.
1: So dealer,
2: you would have won. You would have won.
1: No, because, you're right. I would have had a 20. But you did not say to take a card. You said to, you didn't say anything. You just asked.
2: Yeah, you're right. All right, I'll give you a random card.
1: Okay.
2: Yeah, we're going to do another card. We have time.
1: Okay.
2: Jack of spades.
1: Jack of spades. Johnny, show me Jack of spades.
2: Please. Have some manners.
1: And what do we got here? Browns. 9-1 worst record.
2: Oh, I mean, now that's,
1: they're starting Deshaun Watson. That's all you need to know.
2: What are the odds that you would get an over for a team and then worst record for the same team?
1: But Deshaun Watson, we've seen this story. We know what's going on. The Browns starting Deshaun Watson. What more? And you're getting 9-1. This is actually a pretty good price. The floor is very low here with their two starting quarterbacks. It was one of like the worst quarterback battles of all time. Browns 9-1. Worst record. Kramer, what? Give yourself a bonus card.
2: Three of clubs. Give me something to work with here. Let's see.
1: Packers over 10.5 wins.
2: Plus Ryan. 160.
1: Ooh, that is juicy. Very I know juicy. You don't like Jordan Love. You're going to need to work here.
2: It's not a hard case to make because the Detroit floor does feel a bit low. The offense should be good, but the offensive line, there's questions. Right tackle moves to left tackle. Right tackle's a rookie. You have the defensive questions. And with Chicago, I highlighted how there are a lot of people making regression candidates. There are cases there. So, you know, the stability of Matt, you know, is the floor the best coach in the division? Maybe. The offensive line's a little scary, but if they're able to, you know, be a decent team and the division in general maybe sinks a little bit, could they win the division? And have 11 wins, possibly. Plus 160 is probably a worthwhile price. Although, if you see me after the show in private, I would tell you run for the hills.
1: But it's sports betting blackjack where we talk ourselves into these plays. All right, we got a lot coming up. We got CJ coming up in a couple segments. He's going to be giving out some division parlays. We still got speed betting. We got tail the tape, and coming up next, more NFL preseason action. Don't want to miss it. 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
1: Non-PPR needs to Hampton, Rico Dowdle, Carter, and...
2: Esteem?
1: I'm going to say that's Travis Etienne. It's got to be, right?
3: It could be Estime.
1: Right? Yeah. I
3: mean, you think?
4: Well, Devin Neal just got IR today. Kendra Miller is on IR.
1: And it's Estime.
2: That's so stupid.
3: I think it is Estime. Not that it's great, but... Okay, so you have...
1: Not great, Bob.
3: It's not great, Bob.
2: Not great, Estime.
3: I would take out Estime, even though he's going up against the Jets at home. I'm going to eliminate him. I thought I had it in front
1: Hampton.
3: Of me.
1: Hampton.
3: Oh, yeah, Hampton.
1: Rico, yep. Carter.
2: Rico Dowdle and Carter. Which Carter is that? Michael Carter?
3: Yeah, it's Michael Carter.
2: That's bad.
3: Well, I mean, this is where we're at.
1: No, it's Kajana
3: right
1: Carter,
2: no,
1: I think.
2: This is terrible.
1: Yeah, put the first names. Come okay, on, Terry.
3: Well, you don't have to.
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1: 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Sean Stack in the Money Green with my partner of picks, Ryan Real Money Kramer. 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
2: We have two more faux bullets.
1: Yes, last two, couple preseason games. 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
2: You are a big radio guy.
1: I do. What's wrong with radio?
2: Right? Nothing. I'm confirming.
1: We're on it right now.
2: I'm confirming what you said. Yeah, you're a big radio guy.
1: Yes.
2: Not a bad thing to say.
1: 100%.
2: I feel like you're getting a little defensive over there.
1: Am I?
2: Yeah, a little bit.
1: Okay.
2: Yeah, like Billy Bats before he tells Joe Pesci to get his shine box.
1: Go home and get your freaking shine box. Kramer, good week for good day for me in the preseason slate. Had Broncos laying the points. That was a smash. Ravens continue to just be a total smash. Very easy cash there. Nice to get some winners. How we doing here? We got a couple games left.
2: Yeah, it was a pretty good day. I'm a little regretful I didn't go a little bit bigger on the Bengals angle with Nick Sirianni now losing his fifth straight last preseason game of the preseason. But yeah, let's hop into the games we can still bet on. 10 a.m. Saturday morning, we got the Colts hosting the Lions. Sean, when we talked about this earlier in the week, it was 3.5. Currently, I want to pull up the bet splits here. Sorry, I thought it was prepared. The bet splits currently, a little surprising in this one. The Colts laying 3.5. Is that number still 3.5, Sean? They are, according to the numbers I'm looking at, they're getting 80-something% of the action. The Lions are a team where, you know, Dan Campbell, you would think he cares about the preseason. I don't know if that's the case. And when we're looking at backups here, I tend to just want to look at a Shane Steichen situation. How much Anthony Richardson are we getting, Sean? How much not Anthony Richardson are we getting? And as far as the one area of the game I'm handicapping here is I like the Colts running game against the Lions defense in this game throughout. So I'm all over the Colts.
1: Yeah, I mean, Dan Campbell, I question his. As much as he is a rah-rah football guy, it doesn't seem like historically he's cared much about the preseason. It's a little, I mean, I do think it's the correct move to lay the 3.5, but laying points with Anthony Richardson in any sort of game, and it seems like we're going to get, I don't know if more info's come out about how much of the quarterback split, but a little bit of Anthony Richardson, some of AR-15. Josh Dobbs really didn't do much. He had that 50-yard run there for the Lions, but other than that, it was a pretty quiet day. So, yeah, I think you got to go Colts here, even though it doesn't feel great to be laying the 3.5.
2: So, couple notes. Update on that. I was able to get the data to come through. I was kind of right. I was actually wrong. The data was 82% of the bets on the Lions, but only 32% of the handle. So, they are the public side. That the line's not moving. We're on the Colts. We're on the right side there. The other thing I would add is it does seem like Anthony Richardson isn't going to play a ton.
1: Okay, that's good.
2: But also, how is it that you're going to give Anthony Richardson the like 12 snaps with the starters role in a game when you obviously he needs more practice? So, yeah, I mean, I think we like Easton Stick. It's possible.
1: Yeah, Easton's, and that was the when we broke it down on the podcast. That was my big angle, is that Easton Stick, who we highlight these mobile quarterbacks and their ability, especially in garbage time, late in these second halves, run around. I remember a couple years back when Easton Stick was filling in for Justin Herbert, that he got a first touchdown scored for me. So I think Easton Stick running around back there for the Colts, that that's what you want here late in these garbage games. Leaning into the mobile quarterbacks has been a good angle. We saw Jalen Green there.
2: Jalen Green.
1: Do a very good job there for the Browns, rushing for a bunch of yards. So, give me the Colts laying the 3.5.
2: All right. And by the way, likely to be on a different team, so there is that element too for Easton Stick in terms of, you know, the guys playing in the first half might be competing for the backup job. The other guy is competing for a job. All right, let's go Bears, Titans, last game of the weekend. And this is another one. We discussed it at 2.5. It is still currently 2.5. This is also one of the joint practice unders, Sean, of the weekend, for those keeping track of those. But, I mean, Titans Bears, what are your thoughts here, quarterback wise? It does seem like, is Bajan back? It sounds like, and he returned to practice.
1: This was tough because they don't give you a ton of info on how much these guys are going to play. But he's coming back from injury. They are really high on Bajan. Do they need to see more out of Bajan? So
2: my take is that I got excited when I saw he was in practice. The more that I read stuff, it does seem like this is going to be a Case Keenum Miller Moss game.
1: Yeah, and Case Keenum's been pretty solid as far as like preseason games go. But part of the reason we liked Bears earlier in the preseason, or at least for that game one, was a heavy dose of Bajan. Maybe they give him a little bit of run, but I don't think they want to risk re-aggravating what he was dealing with.
2: No, I think they like him. They gave him. He's one of the highest paid backup quarterbacks in the league. Maybe he gets a little bit of time, but it seems likely that it's going to be mostly Keenum and Moss from the handicapping perspective. And then on the other side of the ball, the one thing I'll say nice about the Titans, they're playing Cam Ward.
1: Yeah.
2: They got to play Cam Ward. I'm glad you're seeing that. We saw Will Levis running through, trying to jump from the 10-yard line to score a touchdown.
1: Oh, man. Remember when someone asked me, famously, we gave out Will Levis to lead the league in passing to win $100,000. Someone said, "What's your stupid bet this year?" I go, "Well, we don't have one. We need one, Ryan."
2: My biggest exposure is probably on the Hokies to win the national championship. If you want a quote unquote stupid bet this year,
1: we need a joint bet, and that's a good assignment for us between now and when NFL kicks off here in a couple weeks. Some bet to win us $100,000 that we both like. That's going to be 100-1, something like that.
2: That feels like a exercise for the recliners at the Circus Sportsbook tomorrow night.
1: Good assignment.
2: If anyone's around and wants to sit on the recliners with us and stare up at the screen, we'll be there.
1: As far as this game, if you just invited people to lay on the circuit recliners, a bunch of cocktails, eat some strange plants, and then just look at these beautiful screens.
2: Yeah, like 1 a.m. We're just gonna hang out down there. We're gonna lock in a sweet $100,000 future.
1: As far as this game, I will take the Titans laying the 2.5. Heavy dose of Mitchell Trubisky, who again is probably a decent preseason quarterback. And I just keep going back to Robert Saleh. He likes winning preseason games. 12-2 straight up as a head coach in the preseason. You're only laying 2.5.
2: A win's a win.
1: Yeah, a win's a win. And they're going to get him any way they can. Maybe it's crazy because, Ben Johnson's been frisky here at times in the preseason. But laying that short number, I think they're going to care late. They're putting Cam Ward out there against his Bears defense, which has a ton of issues and are thin depth wise. So I think if Cam Ward can't get a good drive going against this Bears, that's even a bigger red flag. And I think Mitch Trubisky and Will Levis actually can move the ball a little bit. And the Titans, the defensive depth that they had, they came back in that Seattle game and got the win. Didn't get the cover because the spread was pretty big. But anything under 3, I think you got to smash the Titans.
2: Yeah, 1 by 3 last week, so they didn't get the cover. They were laying 4.5. 1 by 6 in the first week. So, I think they're safe to your point. They like to win the game, safe to play under 2.5. And, again, the Will Levis-Mitchell Trubisky most of the game situation, is a dream preseason.
1: Not a dream regular season.
2: No, that's a bad regular season.
1: Yeah. But there are guys who are good preseason quarterbacks, and Mitch Trubisky, that's his sweet spot.
2: And to your point, the Bears are one of those teams that is banged up to the point where I don't think they're going to take any real risks with guys that are going to be on the 53. And so, we could see maybe a deep, deep down the depth chart.
1: And I mean, it is kind of funny that that Mitch Trubisky and Cam Ward are on the both on the same team, because they were Mitch Trubisky was like one of those guys. I was thinking of Mitch Trubisky and the fact that we're talking about AR-15, both guys who barely played in college and now we're kind of on them as preseason quarterbacks.
2: Cam Ward, the opposite of that. Played a lot of
1: Cam Ward had a lot of experience, so you never know. They have both ends of the spectrum. Both haven't worked out, but maybe Cam Ward makes that leap. We're not seeing it. Coming up next, we got some division winner parlays with CJ Sullivan.
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12: The Arizona Diamondbacks are now just a half game behind San Diego for the last NL wild card. The Padres were beaten 9-4 at Tampa Bay. Arizona took the late game Friday night, 10-6 at San Francisco. Philadelphia won with a two-out pinch grand slam top of the ninth, 5-3 at the Angels. White Sox won at Minnesota, 7-4. Milwaukee won again, 6-1 over Texas. The Rangers now two games back at Houston for first in the AL West. Houston beat the Mets 3-1. Atlanta won at fifth straight game. The Yankees shut out Boston 1-0. Kansas City pitched a 3-0 shutout at Cleveland, ending the Guardians' seven-game winning streak. And the Dodgers and Tarek Skubal won 2-1 at Detroit. Among the 10 NFL preseason games, Seattle tied 9-9 at Kansas City. Victor Hovland is tied for the lead at the PGA's Tour Championship. Colin Morikawa is one shot back. Scottie Scheffler is two back.
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15: Cloudy today with rain showers likely. High of 76, southwest winds 5 to 10 miles per hour. Lows level off around 65. Tonight, chance of thunderstorms. I'm meteorologist Paul Frombly with your weatherology forecast on 95.3 and 99.1 The Score. Currently, it's 62 degrees.
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18: Greetings and welcome to Fleet Farm's Living the Outdoors show here on The Score. 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Glad to have you along tonight. Thanks for tuning us in. And if you couldn't tell by now, it is our monthly edition of the Randy Brocktrop Show. So we are going to have fun and games here tonight. And if you have any questions or comments, reach out to us on the Cease Electronics Talk and Text line, 920-281-1570, or you can email me at livingtheoutdoorswi@gmail.com. 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So here we are. It is, reaching the end of August here, creeping up on Labor Day. Kids are getting ready to go back to school. We've had a first of a few chilly nights lately, so that kind of gets the old gas going, the motor going, whatever it is that you want to call it, to get us fired up for the upcoming fall festivities. Man, I'm telling you, it's getting to be that fun time of the year. But we're going to go ahead and welcome in Randy Brocktrop tonight. Randy, how are you?
19: I'm doing great.
18: Are you?
19: I'm feeling good.
18: How are you liking those headphones?
19: Oh, man. You had to start with that again.
20: Need a Q-tip?
19: No, I'm fine. Thank you.
18: Okay, well, anyway, I just had to do that. Okay, how are you?
19: I'm good.
18: Okay.
19: I'm good. The Halloween stuff is out like crazy right now, like everywhere.
20: Oh, yeah.
19: And it's been, I've saw Halloween stuff out in July.
18: I know, isn't that crazy?
19: Yeah.
18: You go to Hobby Lobby, it's like, where am I? Am I lost in time here? Am I in a time capsule? Christmas stuff.
20: Oh, yeah. I've seen some Christmas
18: stuff. Yeah, I know. It's crazy how the retail world takes advantage of every opportunity they can to get their holiday dollars in.
19: They try to stay a season ahead or two.
18: Or three.
19: And I guess, you know, it must work. But I don't mind the Halloween stuff. I think
18: that stuff. It's just if I see an Easter bunny in July, that's it. I'm done.
19: Right. Right. That's when you might draw the line right there. Is that it?
18: The line will be drawn.
19: Okay.
18: Not here.
20: Well, Mark's a lover.
18: Not there.
20: Apparently, the Valentine stuff's good for you.
18: Yeah. We can make that work.
19: Yeah. Well, we've got a lot of fun stuff tonight to talk about in the segments now and coming up. One of the topics tonight is going to be, do hunters really need camouflage? That was an interesting... I had read a story about it, and we'll kind of pick it up when we get to that story. But we'll see your opinion on this, not just for whitetail, but for a few different species. And then there'll be... I have a tremendous story. We talk all the time about how the outdoors can impact people, and for the very good. It could be life-changing, and I do have a story about that tonight. That's you don't want to miss that. It was strong. It was very strong. And we'll go through that. And we'll kind of finish the last segment off with some fun facts all about lightning.
18: Mm.
19: Yeah, I was at a high school football game Friday night, and they cleared the stadium right at game time. There was lightning in the area, and it just got me thinking. And the more I did some research on lightning, there's more to lightning than meets the eye. I'll tell you that.
18: Yeah, it's quite an interesting aspect
19: phenomenon
18: of Mother Nature, how that all comes about and what happened. But I'll be very curious to find out about all these good things. So,
19: but as we start the night out now, next week, September 1st, we start pretty soon. It'll be the early teal season, the early goose season, and the that little bird that
18: the ones that hang out at your bird feeder.
19: Yeah, exactly. That'll be that season too. Yep. How do you feel about all that?
18: I love it.
19: Yeah?
18: I do. I'm not a big participant in early season sports. You know, you got a lot of bugs, a lot of ticks, a lot of that stuff. But, you know, on occasion, I do find myself out chasing teal, shooting some morning doves. I haven't shot morning doves in Wisconsin for years, but I've been down in Illinois multiple times and hunted down there. But early goose season, you know, I used to be a bona fide Canada goose hunting junkie, but I've kind of set that aside. And, you know, if I get an opportunity to harvest some, I certainly will. But I don't target them anymore.
19: But you do like it.
18: Oh, God, yeah. I think it's awesome. I think it's a great opportunity for people to get out and enjoy the sport, get the kids out, get the neighbors out, do whatever you got to do. Get out there, enjoy, and get the sport rolling. It's those people I love that get out there and just absorb every element that Wisconsin has to offer.
19: So that kicks off September 1st. That is right around the corner.
18: Yeah, that's like very right around the corner, like a week from like now.
19: Right. Do you ever film any of your? I know you film your turkey hunts. You probably filmed whitetail hunts. Have you ever filmed any waterfowl hunts?
18: I have. Yep, I've done multiples. I've done some up north. I did some in Illinois snow goose hunting, and I did a few years ago in Missouri duck hunting down there.
19: Sure.
18: In November. I did so. Yeah,
19: and they make it pretty nice with a shotgun anyway, the Tacticam mounts that you can mm-hmm. put on your barrel, and it puts you right there. Whatever you're pointing that at, it's looking at.
18: Yeah.
19: Is that how you did it, or how did you do it?
18: I had a GoPro that goes on a head mount.
19: Oh, yeah.
18: I've done that. If I'm stationary, if I'm hunting out in front of my house, I'll have a regular Sony Handycam set up. But, yeah, I try to use whatever I can. None of it ever turns out the way I think it's going to, but I don't care.
19: Okay.
18: Just fun. You can go back and do it slow-mo and take a look at stuff. It's just kind of fun. But it adds another element to your hunt that, you know, maybe at some point in time you put something together. I've put multiple videos together based on a lot of different things for my own personal use. But it's kind of fun to do.
19: I think it's difficult to film whitetail hunts. I found, at least bull hunting anyway. I mean it adds another level to it, if you will.
18: Mm-hmm.
19: But it's sure fun when you do capture some of that on video, and you can go back and look at it. You bring it home, you can kind of show your family as well. Kind of take them on and let them see what you see.
18: Yeah, no, I filmed just about everything: grouse hunting, waterfowl hunting, deer hunting, duck hunting.
19: Yeah,
18: whatever. Yeah. You know, if I feel like putting it on, sometimes I don't, and that's okay too.
19: Right. Well, it's all coming up really quick, and the torch has actually been lit already because the antelope season out west has been open now.
18: Mm-hmm.
19: For at least half of August. And I know the elk hunters are all, they'll be heading west if they haven't already come September.
18: Yeah.
19: It's all going to be going on. And then that's just going to start everything. I mean, that's going to be, and the archery season in Wisconsin this year is extremely early. I mean, September 12th.
18: That's pretty early.
19: I think so as well.
18: Yeah, the games have begun.
19: They have. And again, I mentioned this the last time I was on, but if you think of it and have a chance, print your doe tags off. They are available right now. I'll take my own advice when I get home tonight because I have to print those doe tags. I talk about it, but I got to print them and just put them in my tag holder.
18: Yeah, that's always good because I'm sure there's a few folks that forget they even have those.
19: Right.
18: And then when it goes down to it and you get time out, you got to make sure you got all your tags, your authorization tags and all that kind of good stuff.
19: That's just it.
18: Good reminder.
19: So what do you think? Should we get into this camouflage debate right now?
18: Yeah, no, I'm interested. I'm intrigued at what you've got to present here.
19: Well, I found there was an article about whitetail and what they can actually see. So I just kind of dug into it a little bit more, but the article was titled, "Do Hunters Really Need Camouflage?" And I guess it will depend on the species you're hunting. It greatly depends on the species you're hunting.
18: Mm-hmm.
19: What are your thoughts on whitetail?
18: Whitetails, I think, When it comes to camouflage, I think that's more of the guy making his own hunt his with whatever camouflage he likes.
19: Mm-hmm.
18: I don't think the deer see colors. I think they see contrast. There's a lot of guys out there that I knew over the years spent sitting at the bar talking about deer hunting that hunt with their old Elmer Fudd hat and their wool jacket and, yeah. Buffalo plaid jacket and all that kind of stuff, and were as successful. I actually remember one guy wearing all of that stuff and smoking.
19: Oh, man.
18: And harvesting big deer. So
19: that's always been a debate as well. Does cigarette smoke spook deer?
18: Well, according to him, listen here, son, yeah. No. He goes, deer smell smoke all the time.
19: And it's not.
18: How can they tell if it's a Cool or a Marlboro Light
19: yeah.
18: or the neighbor burning his manure in his backyard?
20: Joe Camel.
18: Joe Camel.
20: That's probably what it was. More animal cigarette.
18: I yeah. think. There you go. Nice comment from the
20: Thank
18: other
20: you.
18: Side.
20: Oh, right.
19: Thank
20: right.
19: you. Yeah.
18: But that was his. And do you remember back years ago they made like scent sticks that were like punks?
19: Yes. And you could light them and they would just put that scent out there.
18: Right.
19: I remember that.
18: It must be a non-threatening smell to a whitetail smoke because people are always burning fires. They're burning sticks. They're burning leaves.
19: I don't think they feel threatened by it when they smell it. They may up their senses a little bit or use a little caution, but I don't think they're alarmed like when they get a nose full of human scent.
18: Right, right. 100%. I think it might just make them a little more cautious, but it's not going to spook them.
19: Okay.
18: But just, no, I'm not a deerologist or a professional by any means, but I quit smoking many years ago, so I could not really attest to whether that works or not, but I know people that do.
19: So maybe just for the science of it, I should burn a heater this year while I'm...
18: Yeah, just burn your pants on it or something. Those brand new $350 pair of pants.
19: Yeah. Well, science has proven whitetails can see colors.
18: Mm.
19: And it's interesting because not like humans can see colors, but they can see certain colors better than others. They have the ability to see way better than humans in the twilight hours and at night.
18: Yeah.
19: But there are a couple of colors that they can actually see. They can see the short and middle wavelengths. They notice that they can spot blues and greens and yellow. In fact, it says they can detect blue much better than humans can. Blue, the color blue is probably your most vivid color.
18: Hmm.
19: What they don't see well, which was interesting, is like your reds. That's just like a dark shade to them. They don't, and I'm sure that goes with oranges and orange colors and things like that, but they don't detect that very well at all. So, and it's been scientifically proven. I saw some of the, it's weird how they do the studies. They sedate these deer and they watch their brain waves somehow and they do these color things and how the deer reacts to that color is...
18: Well, when he's stoned?
19: I don't know. It looked pretty weird to me. I guess I'd be seeing
18: some pretty weird colors, too, if somebody sedated me.
20: Well, maybe in the woods he's eating mushrooms.
18: Yeah.
19: That is...
18: Wow.
19: I don't know, but yeah, they've proven it. And, you know, and I've seen guys without camo. You see it all the time. I mean, mm-hmm. they just wear the darker, drab colors. But like you said... Don't you think it's more of a breakup type of thing?
18: I think it's a contrast thing, and I've always believed that's what it was. You know, that's they're going to know it's Realtree or Max 4 or
19: right.
18: any of that. And I mean, I'm a firm believer in there, and call me wrong if you will, but I think it's more movement than anything
19: else. I agree 100%.
18: You know, right. But I think, you know, breaking up your... No, there's other species that'll differ from that, but if you breaking up your outline, I think is the best thing. I guess if you're saying that deer don't see red, maybe that's why these old timers were hunting in these buffalo plaid jackets
19: and getting away with it.
18: So now it's scientifically proven that they might know what they're talking about.
19: Right. Yeah, I just think it's interesting, but people do it. They do it all the time. It's just a matter of, again, the species that you choose to pursue. Now, as a waterfowl hunter, would you go out there with any orange on or any?
0: No.
19: You are correct on that.
0: No, I think their eyesight is, plus they're also elevated. So breaking up and I mean, I've learned that over the years, that, you know, you have to blend in with whatever it is your surroundings are, you know, and that marsh colored, dead grass colored, whatever. That's why face masks are always so important, because you could sit there, the sun, I've had ducks flare from me, you know, because the sun was shining on my face, mm-hmm. and I knew that's what it was.
19: Right, right. No, and that has been proven as well. Waterfowl are not colorblind. In fact, they see a much wider and richer range of colors than humans do. And humans have three types of color-detecting cone cells in their eyes, red, green, and blue. Ducks have four types. And they adding the fourth is an ultraviolet light type thing. So they see UV as well.
0: Oh, I was going to probably guess like gunmetal.
19: Well... So yeah, that's another thing I think you could get away with no camo in the whitetail woods a lot easier than you could get away with it in the duck blind.
0: I would agree with that 100%.
19: And the king of all right here, the turkey has the best sight of all. They have exceptional color vision that way surpasses humans. While humans have the three types, again, of color-detecting cone cells, turkeys have six types of cone cells that gives them a much wider and more vivid color spectrum to see. They can see the ultraviolet, and they can see, I mean, the UV brighteners in the laundry detergent you use and things like that, I think we've kind of figured that out over the years. That's bad stuff.
0: Yeah, it is. Yeah,
19: because you will light up like a Christmas tree out there,
0: without a doubt.
19: But they can see so darn well their daytime, and plus, the way their eyes are set
0: mm-hmm.
19: on the sides of their heads,
0: mm-hmm.
19: they have a 270 degree field of vision. So, other than that, and they can see every color and movement under the sun, they're probably the king as far as colors and what you'd need for camouflage.
0: Oh, and their distance. I mean, it's considerable. I couldn't tell you the exact number. I knew what it was, but I don't want to misquote myself, but it's up there, you know,
19: yeah.
0: multiple times that of a human. So
19: now, honestly, I would think, even though that turkeys have the best color vision, I still think you could get away with non-camo hunting turkeys easier than probably duck hunting.
0: If you, yeah, they pick up on every single little thing. If you ever, you know, for everybody's turkey hunted, you know,
19: mm-hmm.
0: they're constantly looking.
19: Yeah.
0: Very, you know, and
19: their heads are always moving.
0: Always moving. So it's, okay, here it is. A turkey's visual activity is estimated to be three times more acute than a human.
19: Yeah, absolutely.
0: So that's pretty considerable.
19: It is. And where you said earlier, the ducks have the advantage. They're elevated.
0: Yep.
19: They come in from up top, and what that must look like, I mean, it's a drone shot, you know?
0: Yeah, pretty much.
19: It's really what they're seeing down below. And I suppose if they would see a color in the weeds, they probably tend to avoid that. Okay.
0: Yeah, I would think so. You know, it all depends on what you're, you know, if you're hunting in a, you know, in a open field or whatever. I think that I've always felt that camouflage is important, but I think it's more for the satisfaction of the person wearing it because it's cool.
19: You look good.
0: I look good.
19: Yeah.
0: Look good. I'm out here in the woods freezing my butt off, but I look good.
19: I would like to know from like some of the experts from these higher end camo companies, because I know, again, there's some science behind what they do too, like the Sitka or the First Light.
0: Mm-hmm.
19: I know that they put a lot into that, and I'd like to hear an expert like break it down and what they're actually trying to achieve with that.
0: Yeah, I had a conversation with a representative of Sitka Gear many years ago, and he explained to me all the things. I could not repeat it you know, everything, but he had explained that these patterns are designed specifically for the eyesight of the animals you're pursuing. That's why they've got, you know, the couple different patterns.
19: Right, right.
0: You know, a spring pattern, a big game pattern, and a waterfowl pattern. And it's all geared on that. It was quite scientific. I wish I could remember that because it was a great conversation. It was a great selling tool for me to be able to understand why this camel is the way it is. Instead of looking like a bunch of cattails or cornrows or something like that, it's very digitized.
19: Sure.
0: So you can see the different patterns in there because you look at their Optifade pattern. That's very digital in itself. But you know what? We have to step aside here and take a time out. When we come back, we'll have more of Fleet Farms Living the Outdoor Show right here on The Score.
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0: 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I'm your host, Mark Jerk. 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My guest is Randy Brocktrop tonight, and we are talking about whatever he has on all of his papers here. He always comes extremely prepared to this show with all kinds of fun stuff. So, you know, we left off. Did we cover everything for the camouflage? Or?
1: We pretty much did, unless you want to take a deeper dive into some fishermen wear camouflage.
0: Yep, fishouflage. I've seen that.
1: Fishouflage.
0: Yeah.
1: Is that a thing? Or I guess, I don't know. I mean,
2: for fly fishing or...
0: I own is for fly fishing.
2: I was going to say, if you're on the boat, they're not.
0: Yeah. for fly fishing, I know I've got a couple of shirts that I wear that kind of look like tie-dye, but with like aqua colors and yellows and light grays and stuff like that. Just to break up your contour.
1: They actually mentioned that fly fishing was one of the main ones. And they said with fly fishing... you have to be even more careful of quick movements and casting shadows over the water. It'll spook fish like crazy.
0: In a heartbeat.
1: Yeah.
0: It's always positioning yourself when you're fishing and how you fish, because that shadow on the water will spook a lot of fish.
1: And there's no definitive...

0: surface feeding a lot, so they're very aware of what's going on. Plus, they're very leery of herons.
1: Oh, sure.
0: Okay, yeah. You know, herons will feed on them, so they're always watching, you know, to be cautious about that kind of stuff. So there weren't any fish that were sedated to
1: feed? No, they didn't do that. They didn't send them on a color trip like they do the whitetail.
2: Yeah.
1: They not that I'm aware of. Who knows?
2: But what about the fish in Michigan?
1: The fish in Michigan?
2: No, I'm just quite kidding. Laws are a little different there. That's all I'm just asking. Yeah,
0: exactly.
2: Yeah,
1: that's funny. But it, you know, and when you fish out of a boat and you get a fish on a bass or a northern, they do see the guy with the net. Like once they see him, they flip out. Like you're coming. Once they can finally, you get them to the surface or a little closer to the surface, you have to actually be a little cautious with that, because that will make them flip out and try to shake that even worse.
0: Yeah, no, without a doubt.
1: So
0: without a doubt. So yeah, camouflage, it's cool. It's cool. I love camouflage.
1: You got camo on tonight?
0: Yes, I do.
1: Looks good.
0: Cryptic.
1: Cryptic?
0: Yeah. Cryptic camo.
1: Is that Huck?
0: It is.
1: Huck Cryptics.
0: Yeah.
1: Yeah.
0: Cryptic is a company that manufactures this pattern. I love this pattern because it's very reptilian.
1: It does look like
2: it.
1: Mm-hmm. Is it warm?
0: No, it's one of those sports shirts. No, it's cold. Can't you tell? Okay, it's freezing in here. You keep meeting here. You go from like feeling like a pot roast to an ice cube.
2: Yep. Just like that. Yep.
0: Overnight.
1: Oh, my gosh.
2: That's what it is.
0: Ah, bless them all.
1: When PJ walked in, well, they got the cooling fixed in here tonight.
2: Yeah, they did. We're going to be all ice cubes by the time we walk out.
1: We are. All right, we're going to shift gears here just a little bit. Years you talked about the impact that the outdoors can have on people. It's a big deal. Like, it's a positive impact, and it impacts people in different ways and different forms, and it's flat out healthy. I mean, it can do so much for someone's mental state.
0: Without a doubt. I mean, it's more... It has more of an impact than anybody could ever imagine.
1: I agree.
0: Unless you're on the giving or receiving end of that. But you have to do that to figure it out.
1: And this article, I actually came up with this article. It was earlier this year. And I'm just going to go through the article a bit. It was strong. I thought it was really strong and worth putting on the show. I got this from NPR. Jim Faust. He's a retired anesthesiologist from Massachusetts, and these days he shares his passion for fly fishing with people in addiction recovery. Foss's nonprofit is called Adam's Parachute in honor of his son, Adam. Adam had 2 years and 2 months in recovery. He devoted his life to helping other people who were seeking recovery. 2 years ago, his son, Adam, saved the life of a young man who had overdosed. Unfortunately, I think that triggered him, Foss said. And the next morning, his son Adam overdosed himself and passed away.
0: Wow.
1: He came up with Adam's Parachute. It's actually the name of a fly fishing fly. Mm-hmm. And Foss sees it as a metaphor for his son's final moments. Adam had one parachute, and he gave it to somebody else. Now the nonprofit Adam's Parachute shares fly fishing with people in recovery. Foss said, being out on the Deerfield River in Claremont, Massachusetts, and sharing it with others helps him process his own grief of losing his son. He said, I got 100 people out on the river last year. I will probably get 200 people out fishing this year, all in the addiction recovery program. What an amazing guy, and what that just shows the power of anything outdoors.
0: I mean, it heals on both sides.
1: Exactly.
0: It's hard. You can think it, but until you do it and you understand it and you see the impact that it has, even on yourself.
1: Right.
0: You know, whether you're grieving or, you know, you're suffering from medical problems or an addiction of some sort, taking what you love and sharing that with somebody else,

0: you the stability and the courage to move forward,
1: right,
0: if you will. And then on the back side of that, when you're impacting somebody's life and you see them grab a hold of whatever it is that you're sharing with them, and you see them take it and then in turn, you know, pass that along to somebody else, that's a pretty big deal.
1: It's a huge deal.
0: Bigger than you think. And like I said, you know, I've been in those situations where I've seen that happen on both sides, including myself, and people that, you know, I've shared my knowledge and experience with it. And it's fulfilling. It will fill a hole in your heart, or fill a hole in your soul, if you will, by giving of yourself to somebody else, and seeing them, you know, take hold of it, or, you know, filling that hole that you have.
1: The first time he did it, and there was more to this story. It's just, it's too much to read on air, but there was more to the story. But the first time he came in, this young lady, Noreen Finnegan, she was getting treatment for alcohol addiction. She tied her first fly, and she was so excited about it and just had to see how the fly worked, how it was working in action.
0: Right.
1: And he actually took her out to the river and showed her how to do it and show her how it worked. It changed her life. Absolutely. Some of her comments, she's probably never known that kind of peace in years. You know, she just felt like everything kind of just melted away when she was out there doing that. She was just able to focus on something other than everyday life.
0: Well, and I'll ask you this. Isn't that what living the outdoor life does for you? It gives you peace. And it's therapeutic.
1: 100%.
0: And puts you in a place that you can, you know, cleanse your soul and you know, get yourself grounded back to what things are important.
1: And that's you know, Ted Nugent's Fred Bear song. You know, you hear Fred Bear in the background saying, mm-hmm. It cleanses the soul. I mean, it absolutely does.
0: Yeah, it's, and that's what, you know, all of us who are outdoor people should, you know, strive for, is to be able to do these types of things and worry less about who's going to be in your spot or hunting on public ground and running into somebody, whatever it might be. It's like, you know, there's things that are out there that are much bigger than that.
1: I agree.
0: Great story. I love it.
1: He's having a huge impact. You think if he gets 200 people out on the river this year, that would be, that's a lot.
0: I mean, it's an accomplishment. If you can impact one person's life, you know, and share that and you know, put them in a position to be successful or recover or whatever it might be. I mean, you to take that to that level, that takes a real extraordinary human being.
1: I agree. Mm-hmm. And when I said Adam's parachute, you shook your head before.
0: Yeah,
1: I
0: know exactly what
1: you
0: the
1: do
0: pattern
1: know.
0: Is.
1: So so that's an actual
0: and
1: fly.
0: Adam's is a fly, and a parachute is a style.
1: Oh,
0: it's a floater, but instead of tying the wings on it, you tie it in a parachute style. So you tie it from your center stem, and they wrap the hackle around it in a circle, and it creates like a parachute.
1: Do you tie flies anymore?
0: No.
1: You don't?
0: But I tied thousands.
1: You have?
0: Yeah. Some not so good, but you know what? Some of those crappy, ugly ones are what I caught more fish on.
1: Yeah.
0: Fish don't judge.
1: No.
0: he looks tasty to me, but he's only got one wing, which makes him even more susceptible.
1: It's really what they're in the mood for. And we talked about that before the show about decoys and turkey decoys and things like that. You know, it's just, it's kind of, you know, you can have really, really good decoys of any sort. And it's just kind of, what did you say? Some of your duck decoys look like they were in the washer with a rock?
0: Yeah. Oh. Yeah, I've got old ones that were made by Flambeau, that bluebills that, I mean, I bounced those things around over the rocks and in and out of the boat, and they're still got the same paint on them.
1: Yeah.
0: You buy some of the new ones, and you take them out of the box, and they got a big scratch on them.
1: Right.
0: You know, but, it's all what you want to make.
1: It is. And some of the details mean something, and some don't. It's funny, because that just made me remember I was fishing actually with Daryl Tolliver one time, and I was catching fish on this jig, just catching fish pretty regularly. And we got under this bridge, and I threw it, and I hit the concrete wall with the jig, and it knocked the eyeball paint off of it, and some of the green paint, I didn't catch a fish after that.
0: Crazy.
1: Yeah. How crazy. Sensitive they are to that.
0: I mean, how can you catch fish on something purple and then shuts off and now they want to eat something green?
2: Yeah.
0: You know, come on, I don't get that. But, you know, trout are like that too. I've caught fish on stuff that's what I would always call like a searching pattern. You know, it doesn't resemble anything, but if they're going to bite on that, they're feeding.
1: Right.
0: You know, like a Royal Coachman, that doesn't resemble anything. Natural. But I've caught fish on it, and I've tied some really cockamamie. Probably had one too many rum and cokes, and then started tying stuff with deer hair and rabbit hair and all kinds of different stuff. And you come up with something, it's like, oh, well, fish like it.
1: That is neat. That yeah. is. I think that'd be really satisfying catching a fish on a jig or a fly that you actually tied.
0: It's pretty rewarding, to be honest with you, when you can actually build something yourself. No different than carving your own wooden decoy or cork or whatever it is.
1: Yeah.
0: Actually putting it to work and have it work.
1: Yeah.
0: It's pretty rewarding. It just kind of builds that confidence. Like, you know, you start doing stuff on your own. You're like, well, I'm not sure if it's going to look right or it's going to do this or it's going to lay right in the water, blah, blah, blah. And then you go out there and boom. I don't know what I was whining about.
1: In the early days, I built every tip up that I fished with. Everyone was homemade. Everyone was homemade. And it's That's funny because awesome. They, what's that?
0: You still got them?
1: I do. Well, and they still catch fish like crazy, although Ryan Marks saw them and he called them my ghetto tip ups. So
0: ghetto tip ups. Well, you know, it's all right, man. You know, if it works, who cares what it looks like?
1: Oh, they work. They work. I every time I get them out, I'll.
0: I love doing stuff like that. I love being creative. You know, now they're coming out with a decoy that you can attach some motors onto it, right? Then make it swim on its own. Well, I had built one years ago with a remote control boat motor in it, and it worked. But now I've built several with their little motors that go on kids' toys.
1: Okay.
0: And they got little propellers in them. They work on a AA battery. And I have built a wood duck decoy with two of these on it. And they got little rudders on them.
1: Yeah.
0: Looks just like a duck swimming around, a real one.
1: I've got to see that.
0: Oh, yeah. My wife's like, oh, my God, I can't believe that. Look at that thing. It looks real. I go, yeah. And it's on a line.
1: Yep.
0: You know, and as soon as it hits, you know, it kind of swims wherever it wants to go. And then when it hits the end of the rope, then it just kind of redirects itself and just swims around.
1: Decoy movement in anything is huge. If you get any kind of movement,
0: especially in really calm days or bluebird days, you've got to have something. They make Mojo spinners and they make these ducks that shudder and do all that kind of stuff.
1: Yeah.
0: I'm like, I wanted to take that to the next level and build my own. So
1: that's pretty.
0: It
1: neat,
0: works.
1: Though. Yeah,
0: I don't know how long the batteries last on them. I mean. But we're gonna find out this fall.
1: My son's got a duck that I don't know. It looks like it's feeding, but all of a sudden water splashes up and it like vibrates all over the place. And I can it's pretty neat. I've never seen it in action, but he uses it, and I can imagine that's going to attract something. I mean,
0: movement.
1: Absolutely.
0: Yeah. Especially when it comes to waterfowl hunting. Yeah. If you don't have any wind or anything like that, your decoys don't look real at all.
1: Yeah.
0: All right. Well, listen, we're going to go ahead and step aside one more time. When we come back, we'll have more of Fleet Farms Living the Outdoor Show right here on The Score.
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2: This is Brian Brosdahl. Welcome to another hour of Living the Outdoors with Mark Drewick here on The Score.

0: All right, welcome back to Fleet Farm's Living the Outdoor Show here on The Score. I'm your host, Mark Truick. Randy Brocktop's joining me here in the studio tonight. PJ's behind the boards, and we're moving right along here. And what else you got in your little bag of tricks?
1: We're just one happy family right now.
2: Yes.
1: Well, I did get a text, and it's interesting because I think there's a movement out there that not enough people shoot does, and the movement out there is they want to get a hat that says "Make Killing Does Great Again." What do you think of that?
0: Well, there you go. Somebody's coming up with an idea that hey, you know what? Why not?
1: Right, right.
0: I don't know how many you would sell.
1: Well,
0: get them made up.
1: Make Killing Does Great Again. It used to be.
0: It always was for me. I never.
1: Me too.
0: I mean, I.
1: Now that if you do it, it's like, oh, you know.
0: A lot of times that was the only venison I had for the year.
1: Well.
0: You know, and I never had any problem shooting does.
1: Sure.
0: Some people frown on it, but hey, would I rather shoot a, you know, 160-incher? Well, hello.
1: Yeah.
0: But you know what? It's all part of the management program.
1: Oh, yes.
0: But if you don't want to shoot them, don't shoot them.
1: Right. Well, we've got some fun facts tonight. Actually, I had two sets of fun facts. I kind of ham-hawed. Which way should I go? But I'm going to go with the lightning fun facts tonight.
0: I think that's a good one.
1: Are we ready, PJ?
3: Yes, we are. I just got to do this. There we go.

0: Okay, I got to do that again. There you go for your lightning.
1: Oh yes,
2: there it is.
0: There it is, Randy.
1: That beautiful. Thank you. That's.
0: Watch out.
1: What a way to segue into lightning. All about lightning.
0: But now, that's thunder.
1: Well, okay. Well, well, it comes from something. Anyway, we're going to give you some lightning fun facts and then a few do's and don'ts for the educational side of it.
2: All right, let's go.
1: There we go. Florida is the lightning capital of the U.S., averaging thunderstorms 70 to 100 days per year.
2: Wow.
1: In Florida, on average, lightning kills 10 and injures 40 per year.
0: I thought that'd be more for Florida.
1: You did.
0: Not going to lie.
1: Well,
2: wow.
1: In the U.S., on average, lightning kills 93 and injures 300 per year. There's been a lot of lightning strike stories in the news lately and just...
2: Yeah.
1: It's becoming more prominent. I don't know why. This is interesting. Most people are struck by lightning before it starts raining or after it stops raining. Think about that.
2: Okay, that's interesting.
1: A lightning bolt can reach 54,000 degrees Fahrenheit, about five times hotter than the surface of the sun. And it strikes the earth. One lightning bolt will strike the earth 100 times every second. When it hits.
0: Okay.
1: Imagine that. Just,
0: yeah.
2: That's crazy.
1: 100 times a second. Lightning strike in the United States are 20 million times a year, 8 million times a year worldwide. So they are just, that's a lot. That's a lot of lightning. Lightning moves about 30,000 times faster than a bullet.
0: Need a lightning gun.
1: Thunder, PJ, is a result of the rapid heating and expansion of air caused by the lightning flash.
0: There it was again.
2: There it is.
1: Man, is it getting dark out?
0: That flash.
3: Actually, I think it is.
1: All right. The intense heat of a lightning bolt can melt sand into a glass tube called fulgurites.
0: Well, you said that right. I almost had to press a button back here.
1: I don't know if I said that right.
0: Well, I think you said it just enough.
1: But it's yep.
2: just enough to get bleeped.
0: Yep.
1: Survivors of a lightning strike get red tree-like skin marks called Leichtenbergs.
0: Did you say skin marks or skid marks?
1: Skin. And oh, with a
2: skid mark. Well, yeah, you get hit by lightning, you're getting a skid mark.
1: Yeah. You might have them both, right?
2: Whether you like it or not.
0: Yeah. This,
1: the Empire State Building is struck 25 to 100 times a year.
0: Oh,
1: and this gentleman right here takes the cake. Roy Cleveland Sullivan, a U.S. park ranger in Virginia's Shenandoah National Park, survived 7 documented lightning strikes between 1942 and 1977. You want to hear how he got struck 7 times?
2: Yes.
1: All right. He was struck in a fire lookout tower and lost a toenail. He was struck while driving a truck. His eyebrows were burned off. He was struck in his front yard while gardening. His left shoulder was seared. He was struck in a park guardhouse and it set his hair on fire. He was struck in the head on patrol, and his hair caught on fire again, and his legs were seared. He was struck on patrol and injured his ankle, and he was struck while fishing. Severe burns on his chest, stomach, and was hospitalized. He has earned the Guinness Book of World Records title for surviving the most lightning strikes.
2: Wow.
0: Yeah.
2: That's the unluckiest guy.
1: Yes. Or luckiest, how you want to look at it. He get hit 7 times, and you're still around.
2: But you got hit 7 times.
0: Yeah.
2: Either that, or he just likes to be outside when the storms are coming.
1: Did you ever see that show, The Great Outdoors, that movie?
2: Oh, yeah. Yeah.
1: That guy that got the skunk hair. 77 times or whatever.
2: 77 times. What did he say? He goes, he sure knows when there's a storm coming.
1: He sure tuned into our weather.
0: Yeah.
1: All right, the lightning do's and don'ts. If you can hear thunder, you are close enough to be struck by lightning. If caught outside, don't stand under tall objects such as trees, poles, and don't be on elevated ground. Seek shelter in a completely enclosed structure. A structure with only a roof is not safe. So if you'd have to go under a pavilion or something, probably be better off in your car. If caught outside, do not lie flat on the ground. A low squat to the ground on the balls of your feet. Do you get that one?
2: Mm-mm.
1: So I'm guessing if lightning hits the ground, it'll dissipate out, it'll spread out, and then you're probably going to catch it on your whole body. If you're down squatting low and you're on your balls of your feet will get it, but that's just what I'm guessing. I cannot confirm.
2: Oh, we've got all the facts here, yeah. Skippy.
1: Well, I don't have the answers. All right, we'll move on. If caught outside in a group, spread out at least 20 feet apart from each other. So don't stand there in a huddle. Two of the most common dangerous activities associated with lightning are playing in an open field and being near water.
2: Hmm.
1: I've heard fishermen say, like, they had their poles on the side of the boat. They could hear them hum.
0: Oh, wow.
1: Yeah.
2: Wow.
1: When inside, avoid touching or using plumbing fixtures, electrical devices, or cordless telephones. Showers are not recommended because it can follow the plumbing up through the water. If you are seeking shelter inside of an automobile, keep your windows up. If the hair on your head or body begins to stand on end during a thunderstorm, seek shelter immediately. So there's just so much static in the air, it must start to... Use the 30-30 rule. Count to 30 seconds when you hear lightning. When the 30 seconds... If you hear... Let me start this over. Count the seconds between the lightning and the thunder. 30 seconds or less. Take cover. After the storm, wait 30 minutes before leaving the shelter. And lightning strike victims carry no electrical charge and should be evaluated for CPR, shock, and first aid. It is safe to approach them.
0: Hmm. Okay.
1: That would be it. That's the final. So if you see someone who may have been struck by lightning, it is safe to approach.
0: I thought that whole counting one was... I thought if you counted and you could hear it again, I thought, oh, that's how many miles it's out, right?
1: Wasn't that always a thing as a kid, too?
0: 1, 2, 3. Oh, it's 4 miles out.
2: I've heard that.
1: Yeah. I'll research that on break here.
0: I could be making things up.
1: I don't think so. I've heard that same thing.
0: Yeah,
1: and as kids, you used to count between.
0: Yeah.
1: You know, mm-hmm. You'd see that bolt of lightning and then you'd be like 1, 2. And then before you'd hear the thunder.
0: Yeah. Then you're like, oh, that's 3 miles away. We can still play.
1: Do you know what they used to tell you what that thunder was?
0: What?
1: You never heard that as a kid? You know what?
0: No, what was
1: it? Did you know anything?
2: Angels bowling.
1: Yes, bowling? That okay, is that's it. What it was. That yep. is it.
2: Yep.
1: Wow.
2: You recollect the sound just before lightning hits and it's close? You hear that kind of sizzle? Like a...
0: Okay.
2: And then it explodes.
1: Oh, yeah.
2: When
1: now
2: it
1: I know
2: hits
1: what it,
2: something.
1: Yeah.
2: That's freaky.
1: Yeah.
2: It's like, this one's close.
0: Yep.
1: Yeah, you know when you hear that crackle, it's gonna shake your house.
0: Yeah.
2: Oh.
1: But the ones that give you no warning that are close, those just, I mean, they just thump. Like, they just thump.
0: There's another one. Just like that.
2: All right, I got to go. My hair's standing up on my head right now. Yeah, that's crazy because that is such a powerful thing that I think a lot of people don't take seriously.
1: No, and I think it's just beginning to be more prevalent, the strikes on people. And like I said, at the football game Friday night, I didn't see any lightning in any direction, but clearly it was there and it could be 25 miles away.
2: Right.
1: And kudos to them. They cleared the entire stadium like just out, like just you've got to go until this thing goes through.
2: And it's almost happened like every Packers family night. They had lightning and they cleared the stadium. Yep. Doesn't that seem like that for it's many like years a, there?
0: Yeah, preseason games family night, it seems to be an issue.
2: Yeah, but there's a lot of things that, you know, you wouldn't be holding a fishing rod in your hand or an umbrella or a golf club or anything.
1: None
2: of that. No.
0: Yeah.
1: And have you ever been caught in a lightning storm or in a thunderstorm?
2: Yeah,
1: I have too.
2: Yeah, multiple times.
1: It's eerie.
2: Yeah, we got caught in a severe thunderstorm up in Ely. Years and years ago, where we had one of those little blue patches of cloud, and it hailed about the size of hardballs. I have pictures of it somewhere. But all right, well, listen, we're going to go ahead and take our last break. When we come back, we're going to wrap it up here on Fleet Farms Living the Outdoor Show on The Score.
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2: All right, welcome back to Fleet Farms Living the Outdoor Show. We are going to quick exit here because we kept on yickety-yacking here throughout the evening. But, Randy, great to see you again. Thanks for bringing all the fun stuff.
1: Thank you so much. I appreciate it.
2: Absolutely. All right, everybody. Well, again, thanks for taking the time to tune us in. Thanks to all the people who sent us the complimentary text. We sure do appreciate that. And always remember, if you have the opportunity to impact somebody's life through the outdoors, please take advantage of it. It will make you a better person. Thanks for tuning in tonight. Have a great evening and live life in the outdoors.

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1: Network. Ah, the sweet sounds of summer, the warmer weather, the sizzle of brats on the grill, and the swift crack of a bat.
2: The pitch, a drive to left. This is high. This is deep. It is gone. William Contreras, a three-run blast.
1: Yeah, Brewers baseball is back, baby. Talking all things crew all season long on The Score.
3: On the first college football Saturday of the 2026 season. Hello, everyone. Tim Murray live from the Circa Sportsbook in downtown Las Vegas. And yes, there is a little extra hop in my step this morning as we get ready for the college football season. We will have eight FBS versus FBS games today. It is your appetizer to the 2026 season. So whether you are a buffalo wing fan or a mozzarella stick fan, whatever it is, whatever appetizer you go to the restaurant and order, today is that day for us as we get ready for the college football season. Fresh off a little trip out to the islands to get some intel on Hawaii and Stanford. That is one of the eight games today, but I'm so excited to be back for another season with all of you guys to get you ready. From here on out for the next 3-4 months, every Saturday, 9 a.m. Eastern, you know one thing. You will get college football with me for 3 hours. Getting you ready for all of the games, all the line moves, best guests you could ask for, insight from behind the counter. Ooh, buddy, I am ready to go. Getting ready for a college football season. We'll do some big picture stuff on the show today as well and get you in-depth previews on all eight of the games that will take place today. First game at noon Eastern over in Ireland. Last game at 10 p.m. Eastern right here in Las Vegas in a massive matchup between two teams hoping to be in the college football playoff in Memphis and UNLV. Let's not waste any more of your time. Let's get right into it and set the scene.
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3: Over in Ireland, I texted my good buddy Ryan Estridge, who is the voice of TCU, I said, how's the weather? His response, wet. And that is what we should expect today. TCU, North Carolina, Aviva Stadium in Dublin, Ireland. Last year, it was Kansas State and Iowa State over in Aviva Stadium. It was a rainy game, and it was a game in which the dog took care of business. So you travel across the pond, and now you got to play a football game to open up the college football season. Right now here at Circa, TCU, an 8-point favorite. There is an 8.5 out there at a couple of spots. There's actually a 7.5 now. So a little bit of UNC money coming into the market, coming back down to where we were most of the offseason. But the unique challenge of going abroad, a new time zone, all of that. Let's hear from the head coach of TCU, Sonny Dykes.
5: Yeah, I do. I think it's probably a little bit easier on young people than it is on older people, you know, just kind of getting used to it. But we've done a lot of things to try to prepare the guys, talking about, getting to bed early and trying to get their clocks readjusted the best that it can. And then, you know, should have an opportunity to get 8 hours of sleep on the plane over there, and hopefully they'll wake up and be on Ireland time, Thursday morning. That's the hope. And we're going to keep them busy, make sure none of them take a nap so that they stay up, and then, you know, should go to bed early Thursday night. They should be tired, get a good night's sleep, and reset their body clocks. So that's the plan.
3: All right. Thank you for the plan. We got the plan from Sonny Dykes as TCU gets ready to take on UNC. Two new quarterbacks in this game. We've got Jaden Craig, the Harvard transfer, also coming in with a new offensive coordinator, Gordon Samus, from UConn at UNC. New quarterback, new offensive coordinator. Billy Edwards Jr. comes in from Wisconsin, made his, I would say, bones, if you will, at Maryland, got injured last year at Wisconsin. An old neck brace, Bobby Petrino, the offensive coordinator on UNC staff. The head coach, of course, old Bill Belichick. Let's hear from Bill Belichick as he prepares for TCU.
6: You know, we got a lot of, certainly some good review from last year in the kick game and on TCU's defense. You know, new offense, offensive coordinator here, and you know, new quarterback, things like that on the other side of the ball. So, you know, opening day is always, you know, the tough game to prepare for because there's so many unknowns. There's unknowns on our team. There's unknowns on our opponents. And, you know, even though we practice things, we haven't seen them in road game situations. And, you know, how we'll react and how quickly we'll react to those things. You know, it's obviously the same for both teams, but it's always, you know, a little bit of an unknown here. So, we had a good opportunity yesterday to go out and go through game situations and replicate what a game's going to be like, you know, from a practice standpoint. But again, it's always different when the real lights come on. So,
3: you know, I apologize for playing that clip to you guys at 9 o'clock Eastern. I don't want to put you back to sleep. We're supposed to be excited, fired up for today. College football's here and not playing grumble mouth there. Bill Belichick and getting a whole lot of nothing. But you got to hear from old Bill Belichick. It reminds us of what it used to be like back in the days when he was the head coach of the New England Patriots. So the college football season starts abroad in Ireland, TCU, North Carolina, noon Eastern on ABC, or on ESPN, I should say. TCU right now, anywhere from 7.5 to 8.5 point favorites. Two new quarterbacks, two new offensive coordinators. Defensive coordinator will not be there for UNC and Steve Belichick as he is out, unfortunately, due to a medical issue. How about staying in the ACC, NC State and UVA? Yes, we have a conference game, 3:30 Eastern. This game was supposed to be played in Brazil. It will be played in Charlottesville. Tony Elliott's squad coming off of an 11-win season, but a lot of movement there. New quarterback for Virginia. A lot of new pieces for NC State. Head coach of Tony Elliott, fresh off of that 11-win season a year ago.
7: It is challenging. I just got done talking with offense, defense, special teams, just about my thoughts on personnel. And it's difficult because there's a lot of guys that you know are good players, but you don't have enough film to validate it because they're moving from place to place, and tracking down that film is very difficult. So it does pose some additional challenges. But I think biggest thing with any opener, you got to focus more on what you do. And then, you know, don't necessarily look at personnel and work on structures and things that you see throughout the course of camp. Beautiful thing about where we are from a team, what we do offensively is going to prepare our defense for pretty much anything that they're going to see. And then vice versa with the complexity and versatility of what we do on defense, it prepares our offense. But there is some challenges because you don't really get to I guess, scout out any tendencies because you may not have film on the personnel you're getting ready to go against.
3: A lot of injuries to keep an eye on for this game. Most notably, their stud linebacker, Virginia's stud linebacker, Cam Robinson, tore his ACL late last season. He's been practicing. He was listed as questionable for this game. Pete Nakos of On3 reported late this week, that Cam Robinson is a game-time decision coming off of that torn ACL in mid-November. So something to keep an eye on there for this 3:30 Eastern game. Rico Flores, transfer in for Virginia, expected to be one of their starting wide receivers. He is out for this game. We'll dive into the NC State personnel right now as we look at this game. NC State sitting at around a 4-point underdog. It does feel like we may have our first trendy dog of the season. Feels like a lot of people are expecting an upset from NC State at Virginia. This game, to me, very, very fascinating. And asking the head coach of NC State, Dave Doran, on opening up the season against an ACC foe, quote, "I'm still trying to figure out why we're playing conference games to open the season. I guess it's for TV. It's unique. I'm not sure I'd put my hand up to do it again." So, Dave Doran, not a fan of playing an ACC game in week zero. But Tim, wasn't NC State and Virginia a non-conference game last year? It was. I'm glad you asked. Is it a conference game this year? It is. Nothing makes sense nowadays in college football. It's an ACC game. It is not being played in Brazil. It's being played in Charlottesville. And NC State right now is a 4-point favorite. A game that we went to last year out on the island was a tremendous finish between Stanford and Hawaii. Now a lot of new faces. Yes, common theme. The Rainbow Warriors visiting Stanford tonight, 7 p.m. Eastern time out there on the farm. Tavita Pritchard, new head coach of the Stanford Cardinal. A lot of new faces for the Hawaii Rainbow Warriors, as I found out going out to practice this week. But a new or a familiar face, I should say, for the Hawaii Rainbow Warriors is Timmy Chang's quarterback, Micah Alahato.
8: He's been awesome, solid. I really, what he played with, going all the way back to that Stanford game last year in week zero, the injury playing it all the way through 12 games. He's a warrior. Love what he's done in the offseason, his leadership. He's an exciting player, and we look forward to lead this team and lead this offense and go out there and do what he does.
3: Hawaii lost 7 starters on defense, lost Jackson Harris to LSU, Brandon White to Kansas State, Pafeli Ashlock out today with injury. 4 new receivers, all from Power 4 conferences, will be in that offense for Hawaii. And Stanford, they're going to go with Davis Warren as their starting quarterback. Tavita Pritchard, as I mentioned, the former Washington Commanders offensive coordinator and former Stanford quarterback, he takes over the reins there at Stanford, his alma mater. This number was opening at 3, got as high as around 6, right now settling in at 4 for the Stanford Cardinal with a total of 49 here at Circa. Bunch of other games to get into, including USC and San Jose State, the only ranked team in action today. The Trojans, a noon Pacific, 3 Eastern start time for USC. Is this a name your score type of game as the total up to 61.5? Spread sitting there at 38.5. USC, they lose Mekhi Lemon. They lose Jacoby Lane at the wide receiver position. 2 studs that are playing in the NFL now. But Jaden Maiava is back. Is he a guy to maybe look at to potentially win the Heisman Trophy? Lincoln Riley, for whatever you want to say about him, and I certainly have had my knocks at Lincoln Riley over the years, he's had some success with pretty darn good quarterbacks. We'll see what Jaden Maiava has in store heading into this upcoming season. That's right. The season starts today. We are up and running. 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
3: Feels good to be back. Yes, I've been in this slot all summer long, but it feels good to have that open College Football Tailgate Show. We're going to be hearing those vibes until our Christmas lights are up. Yeah, that's right. Forget Halloween decorations. We're going to be talking to you about college football until the Christmas tree is ready in your living room. Tim Murray live from the Circus Sportsbook here in downtown Las Vegas. Coming up in 15 minutes, Paul Stone, one of my favorites. He's going to join us right here in studio. Lots of people in town this weekend for Circa's sign-up weekend. It's been a busy weekend. I saw a tweet from Jeffrey Benson talking about how many folks have signed up for Circa Survivor, Circa Millions, as well as Circa Grandissimo here. So that's more of the pro football flavor. We, of course, college football here on this program. But when you sit here at the Circa Sportsbook, and that those TVs are going to have all the college football action on the screens. Before we dive back into the games for today, we like to do a little bit of a segment here on the program. We're very structured on the show. We start off telling you about the biggest games of the day, and then we take a step back because there is a lot of Friday night football as you go throughout the college football season. And you might have been out and about on a Friday night, and that's why we're here for you, because we were sitting back and we were watching these games. So last night, it was a bunch of FCS action, so we weren't going to go too crazy in-depth on the breakdown of about last night. That being said, I had to mention two games. How about William & Mary, Villanova? Okay, stick with me here for a moment. Mike London, by the way, speaking of Virginia, former Virginia coach, head coach of William & Mary now. The Tribe were on the road at Villanova. They were trailing 32-22 with under 2 minutes to go, and they won this game in regulation. If you don't believe me, go watch the highlights, except watch them during a commercial break because we don't want you to turn away during this show. There was a 99.8% chance, according to ESPN analytics, for Villanova to win this game. Now, it looked like no matter what, the Tribe were going to cover. They were 13.5-point underdogs in this contest. But in this game, we saw a field goal made by William & Mary, then an onside kick recovered, a touchdown pass, and then on third down, Villanova, in a tie ball game, dropped back the pass, throws an interception, and William & Mary kicks a game-winning field goal. So in under 2 minutes, they not only erased a 10-point deficit, they won the football game 35-32. Craziness in William & Mary and Villanova. And then late night, you know we like our late night shows here, or late night games here, hashtag you up. How about Cal Poly and Idaho? So Chris Vanini wrote it up for us to recap this Cal Poly Idaho game. Tied with 2 minutes left, Idaho, deep ball, leads to a field goal and the lead. Cal Poly, immediate deep ball. Then they try the hook and lateral that nearly turns it over. Then on fourth down, instead of attempting a 52-yard field goal, they go deep into the end zone, and Cal Poly gets the win as a home dog. They were catching 4.5 at home against the Vandals. They were also going to cover regardless of the outcome of that fourth down play, but they score a touchdown. So the FCS, thank you for a good start to the year. We had some nutty performances and big-time upsets on Thursday night as well. But today we had 8 games on the docket, as we discussed in the open. Let's circle back to some of those games. Lincoln Riley, the head coach of USC, excited for a big season ahead. Week 0 against San Jose State. Biggest favorite on the board, 38.5-point spread. Let's hear from the head Trojan in Lincoln Riley.
17: I am excited and confident about what we're doing. I mean, there's no, that's real. So, you know, do I have that feeling of confidence? And is that fun? And is it fun to see some of these things that we've been working on for years and years start to come to fruition or come to fruition? Yeah, like it's, sure it is. It's been a long road here. And so seeing some of those things that came through that were just kind of ideas years ago or thoughts or hopes or whatever, like that's fun to see. And it does energize you and excite you. And I do have a lot of confidence in the football team that I think we have a chance to be, and, you know, really the program that we have a chance to be here in the next several years. I mean, it's a fun job right now, for sure.
3: Team total for USC is 49.5 for this game against San Jose State. Total, as you see on the screen there, is up to 61.5, highest total of Week 0. How about this nugget from Bet Labs? Home favorites in Week 0 and 1, dating back to 2013. So stick with me here. It's a little bit complicated. Home favorites of 36.5 or more points between two FBS teams, which is what we have here, since 2013, those home favorites are 18-5 against the spread. So it has been a name your score type of situation in this particular instance, where you've got two FBS teams, one team massive favorite, which is what we have here in USC. And last year, just a reminder, Week 1, USC played Missouri State, put up 73 points. So keep that for what you will. I don't have a bet on this game. Matt Newman's will play his clip a little bit later on in the show. He does have a bet on the over in this game, and the over has been on the move throughout most of the offseason. If you are really aggressive earlier in the summer, I think there were some 55.5s out there for this game. So big movement on that particular game. Late night game here in Vegas, Memphis and UNLV. A lot of unknowns regarding this game, as UNLV did announce earlier this week on ESPN Radio here in Vegas that it will be Jackson Arnold who will take the first snap. But do expect Alex Orji to get some play today for the UNLV Rebels. So it'll be Jackson Arnold, the transfer from Auburn, previously at Oklahoma. Alex Orji got injured last year, more of a dual threat quarterback. And then Memphis, it is a big old shoulder shrug. I don't know. And their head coach, Charles Huff, ain't hiding from it. He said, yeah, we're keeping it secretive going into game number one.
18: Now, I know this is going to blow you away, Coach, but you're being accused of being secret through this whole process. And I think on the other side with UNLV going into Week 0, they're getting accused of the same things. But you said in your presser today it's by design. And
19: No, it's not being accused. I mean, I'm owning it.
18: It's not
19: an accusation. I am guilty of the crime.
18: Yes. Now, how much different has the game changed even within the walls of a particular facility regarding putting out depth chart, naming starters?
19: Yeah, it's changed drastically. I mean, there's a small piece, you know, about your opponent, but that is so far away from the biggest piece now. We live in a transfer portal world, right? So as soon as a depth chart comes out and somebody's listed as number 2 on the depth chart, that kid's agent and family is starting to say, well, you know, should we think about transferring? Let's try to find another place. We came here to start. You know, we thought we were going to be starting. And it has no bearing on the game. That kid may end up playing more plays than the starter.
3: That was Memphis head coach Charles Huff on 92.9 ESPN down in Memphis, owning it, saying, yeah, I'm keeping it close to the vest. It's by design. Different reports out there, but we'll go with 70 new players on the Memphis roster. Ryan Silverfield leaves to go to Arkansas, takes some of his players with him. And Charles Huff comes in from Southern Miss, brings a lot of the defensive talent from Southern Miss. And the quarterback, from all reports, is going to be Marcus Stokes. He reportedly had beat out Air Nolan, the former highly recruited quarterback who went to Ohio State, then South Carolina. Marcus Stokes comes from Division II West Florida, where he was a Harlan Hill Trophy finalist, which is the D2 equivalent to the Heisman Trophy. He didn't win the award. He was a finalist. I bring that up because do you know who was a Harlan Hill Trophy finalist in 2024 and then went to the Division I ranks? Trinidad Chambliss. I'm not here saying that Marcus Stokes is going to be Trinidad Chambliss, but had a pretty good run at D2 West Florida. He was originally committed to Florida at a high school. Some off-the-field issues led to the reasoning him ending up at West Florida, and he is the starter reportedly there for Memphis. Other games today on the docket, we've got New Mexico State at Florida State. Florida State laying 31.5. The FBS debut of both Sacramento State as they take on Eastern Michigan as 8.5, 9-point underdogs. And how about the FBS debut of North Dakota State? Yes, the FCS juggernaut, the North Dakota State Bison, are now a member of the Mountain West, and they will open up their FBS run against Jacksonville State. And the Gamecocks have been getting a lot of love in the market. This opened up double digits in the offseason in favor of North Dakota State, now across the market sitting at 6.5. 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
3: Have you ever heard of any leagues like just getting rid of tight ends? 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
11: The college football season is back, boys and girls. 2.5 hours from now, kickoff over in Dublin, Ireland. TCU taking on North Carolina, and the day will end here in lovely Las Vegas in the a.m. Eastern hours. We'll have UNLV taking on Memphis. Good to be back with you. Tim Murray here on the VSIN College Football Tailgate Show, and a frequent guest on this very program, a gentleman who loves handicapping college football and college basketball. He is your two-time champion of the VSIN College Basketball Contest, the one and only Paul Stone. Bright and early in studio with us. I knew Paul Stone. I saw Paul yesterday. I said, Paul, I know you get up early. Your early bird gets the worm. I said, you want to come in studio at 6:30? And Paul's just too nice. Of course he said yes. What's up, Paul? Good morning.
12: Man, good to be with you, Tim. Exciting time of the year. We've got college football today, 8 FBS versus FBS games. Been doing this for a long time, but the excitement and anticipation of a new season, it never changes. Great time of the year.
11: Paul is from the great state of Texas. He always has a little extra insight, I feel like, on those Texas teams. So let's get to one of them. TCU, taking on North Carolina. A lot of differing opinions on this game. And, you know, we'll talk to Chuck Esposito 2 hours from now. He'll give us the latest from behind the counter. My expectation has been one-way traffic all on the favorite here, TCU. But we've seen a little bit of buyback in the market. It's got as high as 9.5. It's now down to 8, 8.5. What is your expectation this morning over in Dublin? Weather expected to be rainy. No big surprise there in Ireland. Total, looking at around 46.5 at DraftKings. Consensus 46. Spread down to 8, 8.5 for TCU.
12: Yeah, I played TCU a couple of weeks back, Tim, and it's more probably a play against North Carolina than a play on TCU. You look at this North Carolina team, they went 4-8 last year. I don't anticipate year two for Bill Belichick to be any more productive than year one. A lot of turmoil there. Their general manager, Michael Lombardi, on administrative leave. Steve Belichick, the defense.

0: of coordinator on medical leave, yep. and a lot of people probably wish Jordan Hudson would leave, but she's still there with the coach. So just a lot of stuff going on there. They bring in Billy Edwards as their quarterback. Last year, Gio Lopez won season under center. I don't think Edwards is really an upgrade from Lopez. TCU, they've got some troubles of their own. They've got Jacob Fields, their safety,
1: yeah.
0: who was coming in to replace...
1: a crazy story that
0: yeah,
1: is.
0: Yeah, Bud Clark, and he got a little too physical before the season started, assaulted a teammate. He's been dismissed, so that was really a top player at the back of their defense. He's out. They bring in a new quarterback, Jaden Craig, last year's Ivy League Offensive Player of the Year at Harvard. He replaces Josh Hoover, who transferred to Indiana in the offseason. But I just think North Carolina's in for another lean season. I would be surprised if Coach Belichick was in this same position as head coach of North Carolina this time next year. I think this season's probably it. I like TCU minus the 8 over North Carolina.
1: Yeah, Jaden Craig, I'm so intrigued to see him. I'm intrigued to see a lot of quarterbacks, right? A lot of newbies we're going to see. I just talked about Marcus Stokes, the Division II transfer, who's going to expected to start for Memphis today. He was a Harlan Hill Trophy finalist. But Jaden Craig, a guy coming in from the SCS ranks, new offensive coordinator down there at TCU, as well as Samus. Gordon Samus comes in from UConn. So laying the 8 here with TCU early morning. Paul Stone laying the chalk here with the TCU Horned Frogs. We got two newbies to the FBS ranks. One is expected to step in and not really skip a beat. And, you know, we could talk about that later on in the show, but that's North Dakota State, who was a juggernaut in the FCS ranks for so many years. Sacramento State, I don't think we could say was a juggernaut, right? And it's a changeover at the coaching position. Brendan Marion was their head coach last year, the architect of the go-go offense. He's now the OC at Colorado. You know, Sacramento State is a team that I know a lot of folks like to hit their win total under this year, and it moved, I think, to down to 4.5 here. So they open up the season. We have a conference game. Yes, believe it or not, Sacramento State at Eastern Michigan in this day and age is a conference game, Paul Stone. You're looking at the team total here for Sacramento State, 9-point underdogs in Ypsilanti today, and you're looking at 21.5 for the team total of Sac State. Are you going over or under for the Hornets?
0: I'm going to go under, Tim. I tell you, look at Sacramento State. First time, as you mentioned, FBS entrant today. You look at their offense. They return one starter on offense, that being their tight end, Jordan Williams. They obviously return zero offensive line starters. They only have 20 total starts on the offensive line, all of those at the FCS level. So they have a very suspect offensive line. You look at their quarterback, going to be Carson Conklin, who was the backup last year to E.J. Warner at Fresno State. And Conklin played a little bit behind Warner last year, had 96 pass attempts, only completed 49% of those, and his yards per attempt average, only 3.7 yards per attempt. The average in college football right now, a little over 7 yards per attempt. He only averaged 3.7. Don't see a whole lot of downfield passing there. Eastern Michigan, certainly the last 10 years or so, has not been a great defensive team. But I just think Sacramento State, the first game, I think they're going to have trouble getting that offensive engine going. I like Sac State under 21.5 team total.
1: All right, Paul Stone, like it. Sacramento State, Eastern Michigan, we're going under the team total for Sac State. Follow Paul on Twitter, at Paul Stone Sports. Check out his website as well. Great handicapper, friend of VSiN. And Paul, let's go a little bit further down the board here. Let's go to the FCS ranks. I mentioned you're a man who has some good insight on the state of Texas and the institutions there. So let's go to Stephen F. Austin, the Lumberjacks, going on the road to take on McNeese State. This is down in the extra games of your board there. McNeese State catching 13.5 at home. Do we like the home Cowboys here in McNeese State?
0: I do. This is a Southland Conference game. SFA, Stephen F. Austin, first of all, the defending Southland Conference champions, went 11-3 last year. Got defeated in the second round of the FCS playoffs, losing to eventual national champion Montana State. The Lumberjacks, though, they do have to replace several key pieces. McNeese State, they've not been, you know, at the top of their game the last few years. They went 5-7 last year. They did, however, win 3 of their last final 4 games last year, so closed strong. Historically, Stephen F. Austin has had difficulty there in Lake Charles, Louisiana. 6-10-1 at McNeese State. in the all-time series there. Stephen F. Austin hasn't won there since 2014. I think Stephen F. Austin will win the game, but 13.5 is a little too many points, I think. I like McNeese plus 13.5 over Stephen F. Austin.
1: Guess the juice is flowing to talk about a home dog catching double digits. It just feels right, you know, even if it is McNeese State taking on Stephen F. Austin. Paul Stone joining us here in studio. Paul, as we have about 3 minutes left here in the segment, let's look a little big picture, and let's go to the Big 12. You know, with the bizarre situation at the quarterback position there for Texas Tech, I think some people, including the coaches in the Big 12, are maybe have some questions regarding Texas Tech. I think you and I are sitting in the same mindset here. We've seen a little bit of movement towards Texas Tech. I saw BetMGM is at minus 110, DraftKings minus 115 right now. Texas Tech to win the Big 12, and you believe, as do I, that the Big 12 still runs through Lubbock.
0: You know, I just see them, Tim, as you do. I see them as the class of the Big 12. I think you've got Texas Tech in the first tier, BYU in the second tier, and then maybe Houston and some others in that third tier. But you look at this Red Raider team, and not only do they have their most valuable player, he's back, Cody Campbell, their big booster. I like to call him the $4 billion man, the B word, not to be confused with the M word. Played offensive line at Texas Tech, and he still loves Red Raider football, and he funds a very strong NIL program there in Lubbock. But not only do they have a great NIL program, that obviously leads to a great roster, and they have the best roster in that league. They've got a favorable schedule. They avoid both the Utah schools, those being BYU and Utah. They play some other contenders, Houston, Arizona, and TCU there at home in Lubbock. And now they get Thomas Castellanos, a guy who will be a backup to Will Hammond. But, man, he gives them not only an insurance policy at quarterback since Hammond's coming off an ACL injury, but he also gives them kind of a Swiss Army knife, a jack of all trades. Castellanos, you'll remember a few years ago at Boston College, rushed for over 1,000 yards in a season.
1: Yep.
0: So he gives them another weapon on offense. So I think Texas Tech, they're going to make that championship game, and I think they'll win the title once again.
1: At Paul Stone Sports, you can read his breakdown of his top 15 quarterbacks in our VSiN College Football Betting Guide. He also collaborated with Humans on his top 50 power-rated teams. We got about 45 seconds here, Paul. Entering the year, who is your number one power-rated team?
0: Teams I have power rated right now at the top, and like my top six or seven, like so many other people who do power ratings, are very tight, but I've got Ohio State and Oregon at the same power rating. But the team that I'm picking to win the national championship is a different team, and it's going to be the Notre Dame Fighting Irish. And I think a lot of that, you know, comes down to the fact that the schedule is a little bit easier, but the talent is there. You got C.J. Carr in his second year. Perhaps the best defense in all of college football. I think the Irish raised the trophy here in Las Vegas in January.
1: I paid him to say that. Paul Stone at Paul Stone Sports. Let's talk a little more. Week zero next, right here on VSiN.
0: Good day.
1: Thanks, sir.
0: Hey, thanks.
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1: Ah, it feels good, doesn't it? We are less than 2.5 hours away from the official start of the FBS portion of the college football season. FCS has been going crazy. Massive upsets on Thursday, crazy comebacks last night, and we have some breaking injury news for the first game of the FBS season. We talked about some of the injuries, who's in, who's out. Pete Thamel reporting now that TCU will be without their leading returning receiver. Jordan Dwyer will not play today. As Thamel reported, he made the trip but has been battling a foot injury, will not play. Last year had 54 receptions, 730 yards, and 7 touchdowns. Right now, market still sits 8.5 in favor of TCU, total 46.5. I'm excited to welcome in our next guest. He has been on with Dustin Swiebelson a bunch here on the network, and I've enjoyed his work. It is Zach Bigelow. You can follow him on Twitter at CoachBigsCFB. He joins us right now courtesy of our Progressive guest line. So let's jump right into this game. And, you know, we were talking briefly off air, Zach, about, look, these numbers have moved a lot. They've been up for a while. And, you know, sharp folks like yourself got in early on some of these numbers. So we never like to give out stale numbers, but we can still talk through the process. So UNC-TCU, you played it over the summer at a better number on the under. Right now we're sitting at 46.5 total, or side look at 8.5. What's your breakdown of what we should expect over in Ireland here today?
16: Yeah, so overseas, early morning game, and I typically have always played this game on the under. When you play a game that far out, you typically don't want to play an over, right, unless you really have an edge because you don't know what the weather is going to be. But the under typically favors here, and it looks like the weather is going to be there. Both teams breaking in new quarterbacks. TCU's never been stronger in the trenches, and they're also making a shift in their scheme, bringing in Gordon Samis, offensive coordinator for UConn. I really do think that Dykes is finally going to slow it down and get the run game going a little bit, especially with breaking in a new quarterback in Jaden Craig from Harvard. So I liked this play earlier in the summer. I think it's down to like 46.5. TCU's now about both of their starting wide receivers, so it's still tempting to want to do that and looking at the weather. But North Carolina is staring at me like a frosty beer on a Friday night, and it's tempting at that 8.5 as TCU keeps losing guys and guys keep punching guys in the locker room. You go back, and I know everything everybody wants to say about Billy Edwards, but he was a 2-touchdown underdog at USC once upon a time and scored 15 points in the fourth quarter to pull an upset. He played pretty well against Cignetti his first year at Indiana. You've got Road Rash, Bobby Petrino calling plays. He could scheme up anything. I'm going to be disciplined. I'm going to sit on my under 49.5, but backhand spring out of bed to watch this game this morning. College football's back, and I can't wait.
1: You know, Zach, I've been saying it all week long as I've been doing hits, and people want, you know, insight on this game, and I've been saying, gambling gods, don't make this double digits. Don't make me bet North Carolina, because that would be the only play for me here is UNC in this game, and we'll get more insight from Chuck Esposito in less than 2 hours. Now, Paul Stone, we love Paul. He likes TCU here in this spot. He did lay the 8 with the TCU Horned Frog. Zach Bigelow joining us here, helping us break down the games today. Let's go to the late night game, Memphis and UNLV. I think you can make an argument this is the most intriguing game of the day. There's a lot of unknowns. You know, Charles Huff, we played the clip earlier this hour. He said, look, I'm not hiding it. I'm not telling anyone anything. Why would I? You know, 70-plus new pieces on the roster. Marcus Stokes from D2 West Florida once upon a time was a Florida commit. And then you've got UNLV. Jackson Arnold will get the start. We're expected to see Alex Orji. Look, I took 4.5 here. Didn't get the best of the number with Memphis. Number's still sitting at 4.5, 4. Is this a high variance game with a total sitting there of 56.5? What do you expect to see between two teams that very well could be vying for a playoff bid late this season?
16: So if I can, one shameless plug, the best thing I put out on my X, it's a free tool. It's my depth and value chart. So it's model-based. What it's looking at is every player, what was their recruiting rank? So like what's a ceiling and a floor? Then it's looking on their on-field production, and then it's looking at the staff that they're with. And so it's giving you a projection of like what's the value of that player this year. And if I go through the rosters of Memphis and UNLV, I actually like the roster and think Memphis is the more talented team here. UNLV might have a little more star power because of Dan Mullen and what he does offensively. Jackson Arnold, even though he hasn't done it on the field, carries that 5-star name, and Jet Thomas's running back is really, really exciting. But if you go through that tool, I actually think Memphis has the better roster, and it really gets it done in the trenches. And so I know they've got a ton of new players and turnover with Charles Huff coming over from Southern Miss, but he's done this when he did it from Marshall to Southern Miss. He's done this from Southern Miss to now Memphis. And we've seen if a great coaching staff brings in 70, 80, 90 new guys, it doesn't matter that the staff is so strong. And I like Stokes a lot. It took him the long road to get here. He should have been at FBS ball a long time ago, but some mistakes as a high school kid made a windy road through West Tampa. But pair him with the offensive coordinator, Decker. He's who just got Colton Joseph paid a ton of money to go play quarterback at Wisconsin. He was the Old Dominion offensive coordinator. You look at UNLV's struggles last year against Idaho State. Memphis is the better team in the trenches. Memphis has the better quarterback today. Coaching staff's lineup pretty tight. I like Memphis. I had it at 6.5. Again, it's early, but I'm feeling froggy, so hit it money line, plus 165.
1: You know, my stat of the morning, and once again, it's week zero, so let's have fun with it. Marcus Stokes was a Harlan Hill Trophy finalist a year ago. That is the D2's Heisman Trophy. Didn't win it, was a finalist. You know who was a finalist 2024? Trinidad Chambliss. He did all right in the FBS ranks. So Marcus Stokes, this year's Trinidad Chambliss? Question mark. We'll find out. Looking forward to that game late night, and enjoying chatting with Coach Biggs, CFB on Twitter. It is Zach Bigelow here joining us, courtesy of our Progressive guest line. I was out in Honolulu, got a little insight here on Hawaii. We were out at this game last year. Look, I loved Hawaii in this game a year ago. I'm not in love with Hawaii here. A lot of new pieces, a lot of depth lost defensively. I did play under 49.5. 49 still out there in the market. Stanford, a lot of new pieces as well, too. New head coach in Tavita Pritchard. Right now, you're looking at 4, maybe at 3.5 shows. You're starting to see that money line come down a little bit. And I think you like Stanford here a bit in this spot late night on the farm.
16: Yeah, and you know that I'm unbiased because I was arguing with my 10-year-old son that I don't really have a Timmy Chang 14 Hawaii jersey in our storage unit, but I pulled it out this week and it does exist. So I think when people think about Hawaii, they think about Air It Out, Timmy Chang. Everybody might loves Micah Alejado. But the problem is they lost way too much on defense. In this game, Hawaii last year actually ran us out some unders last year because everybody was thinking about them as the run it out team, but or the air it out team, but the defense played really, really well. I downgraded them from the 69th most talented defense to 109th. A ton of inexperience. I really don't like what they have in the trenches or in the front seven, especially when you go up about the, get, go up against this big, huge team in Stanford. You know, with Andrew Luck coming back, what made him famous when he's at Stanford, what he's going to bring back. So they're going to run it down your throats with three huge tight ends and a big offensive line. So I like your underplay. I actually, my favorite on the line is Stanford -4. I think they're just too big, too strong. They push it through. And especially if, Ashlock isn't going to play for Hawaii, then I think Alejado's breaking in too many new guys. That passing game takes a little bit of time to get going. And yes, and then away from the island and on the island, right? Hawaii on the road. I think Stanford gets this and clears the number.
1: Yeah, Pifelli Ashlock is going to be back this season, not going to play tonight. That is a big loss, along with Jackson Harris, who is at LSU, Brandon White at Kansas State. They do have four P4 transfers at the wide receiver position, but a lot of new pieces, and I think the defense is the underrated aspect, to your point, regarding this Hawaii squad. You know, before we get out of here, Coach, and we're going to have you on a bunch throughout the year at Coach Big CFB. I know you're going to do a weekly hit with Dustin as well on cashing out. You're wearing the Notre Dame shirt. Now, I have paid you a lot of money to wear that Notre Dame shirt here on your maiden voyage on the VSiN College Football Tailgate Show. Where do you have the Irish? What are your expectations of Notre Dame? Are you there? You're your national champ heading into this year.
16: I'm holding two national title tickets this year, and Notre Dame is one of them. Now, I will say part of my strategy is I want my guys to at least get there, and so the two tickets I'm holding are Notre Dame and Miami. Miami should finally break their streak, win the ACC, potentially get a bye, and I think the schedule is so light for Notre Dame, they can do the same thing. When I look at that defense, there's no holes. If you want to poke and get really picky, maybe it's one. It's Chris Ash, and we don't love the hire, but I think we saw after that Purdue game that Freeman got a little involved on the defensive side of the ball, and we do really trust Freeman to coach up defense. So I have that as the second best rated defense this year, and I think they can truly beat elite. On the offensive side of the ball, offensive line, your foundation should be there. And so it just comes down to what's the skill around CJ Carr. I know you have to replace two first round picks at running back, but if I had to stand on a table, CJ Carr is the number one pick in the NFL draft next year. I'm that high on him. From my coaching lens, when I look at it, I just see it. When I see him, guy pushes the ball down the field, knows where to be aggressive, makes the defense cover the entire field the whole game. And so I really like him. And the wide receiver pieces give you enough hope, right? The two Ohio State guys, Maiden House is finally healthy. That I think the pieces will be around him offensively, that they can run it, they can throw it, and CJ Carr will become unleashed. Don't like him from a Heisman ticket just because I think the schedule's too light and they won't need to put up big numbers. But yeah, I'm riding Notre Dame to win it all this year. Let's the luck of the Irish. Let's hit it.
1: Plus 650 to be the number one pick at DraftKings. That was a bet that I made the other day on CJ Carr. Follow him on Twitter. He is a must follow if you're a college football fan at Coach Biggs. CFB, Zach Bigelow. Coach, appreciate it. We'll talk to you soon.
16: Absolutely. Thanks for having me on, brother.
1: There he is, Zach Bigelow. Here we are, 2 hours away, start of the college football season.
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0: 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His 6'8" frame is intimidating for opposing hitters. 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
23: I'm going to say that's Travis Etienne. It's got to be, right?
25: It could be Estime. Right?
23: Yeah. I mean,
25: you think?
26: Well, Devin Neal just got IR today. Kendra Miller is on IR.
23: And it's Estime.
27: That's so stupid.
26: I think it is Estime. Not that it's great, but... Okay, so you have...
23: Not great, Bob.
26: Not
27: great,
26: no.
27: Estime.
26: I would take out Estime, even though he's going up against the Jets at home. I'm going to eliminate him. I thought I had it in front
23: Hampton.
26: Of me.
23: Hampton.
26: Oh, yeah, Hampton.
23: Rico, yep. Carter.
27: Rico Dowdle and Carter. Which Carter is that?
26: 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Yeah, it's Michael Carter.
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26: Well, I mean, this is where we're at.
23: No, it's Kajana
26: right
23: Carter,
27: no,
23: I think.
27: This is terrible.
23: Yeah, put the first names. Come okay, on, Terry.
26: Okay.
23: Yeah,
26: you don't have to. 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
29: The Arizona Diamondbacks are now just a half game behind San Diego for the last NL wild card. The Padres were beaten 9-4 at Tampa Bay. Arizona took the late game Friday night, 10-6 at San Francisco. Philadelphia won with a two-out pinch grand slam top of the ninth, 5-3 at the Angels. White Sox won at Minnesota, 7-4. Milwaukee won again, 6-1 over Texas. The Rangers now two games back at Houston for first in the AL West. Houston beat the Mets 3-1. Atlanta won at fifth straight game. The Yankees shut out Boston 1-0. Kansas City pitched a 3-0 shutout at Cleveland, ending the Guardians' seven-game winning streak. And the Dodgers and Tarek Skubal won 2-1 at Detroit. Among the 10 NFL preseason games, Seattle tied 9-9 at Kansas City. Victor Hovland is tied for the lead at the PGA's Tour Championship. Colin Morikawa is one shot back. Scottie Scheffler is two back.
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33: Cloudy today with showers likely. High of 76, southwest winds 5 to 10 miles per hour. Lows level off around 65. Tonight, chance for storms. I'm meteorologist Paul Trombley with your weatherology forecast on 95.3 and 99.1 The Score. 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
1: Keep it rolling here on a college football Saturday. Yeah, that's right. Check the old watch. August 29th. And yes, indeed, it is a college football Saturday. We've got eight games between FBS teams. We just have had best bets dished out from Paul Stone and Coach Biggs, Zach Bigelow, making his maiden voyage here on the VSIN College Football Tailgate Show. Later on this hour, from the Sports Gambling Podcast Network, our buddy Colby Dant going to join us in studio. Also, get some insight on the SEC. No SEC teams in action today, but our good buddy Jimmy Ott, what should we expect from LSU here in 2026 with Lane Kiffin down there in Baton Rouge? Jimmy Ott from ESPN Baton Rouge in studio with us later on in the hour. The breaking news of the morning: TCU going to be without their leading returning receiver today. Jordan Dwyer out due to injury. Did make the trip, according to Pete Thamel, but battling that foot injury, and he will be out today. 54 receptions, 730 receiving yards, seven touchdown receptions. I don't love it, but it is the first game of the college football season. I took a little 8.5 here with with UNC. So me and Paul are going to be going head-to-head. Paul does like TCU here in this spot. He laid the 8. I took a little 8.5 here. I was hoping this game would get to double digits. It's not going to be an official play, but I will take a little nibble on UNC. Nothing like starting the year with a contrarian underdog in Ireland. Yes, so we hit the trifecta. Contrarian, underdog, Ireland to start the college football season. I did not bet the underdog a year ago when it was Iowa State taking on Kansas State. I stayed off of that game, but I remember I was sitting next to Matt Eumanns. We were doing our live show out in Hawaii. We were watching that game in Ireland unfold, and Iowa State got the upset victory. Speaking of Hawaii, we were just out there this past week. It was an absolute blast. Hopefully you guys enjoyed the content that we gave you out there in Hawaii, a couple of shows and some insight from Hawaii practice. And our buddies from Rainbow Authentics were the reason we went out there. 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We'll get more on Stanford and Hawaii. That is the best bet that I do have here on that particular game coming up late night. But let's get back to an ACC game, and that is Virginia taking on NC State. And I think this game, to me, is really, really intriguing on so many facets, because you've got an NC State team that a lot of the talk is about CJ Bailey and returning this year. And that was a huge coup for Dave Dorn, and his coaching staff. But the worry that I have regarding NC State a little bit, and why it does feel like just a little bit that it is a trendy dog here in this game, is, okay, CJ Bailey is back, and that's great. But who's he distributing the ball to? You know, we talked about Micah Alejandro a little bit, the quarterback of Hawaii. Who's he going to distribute the ball to without his top three receivers returning? We look at the numbers from a year ago, all right? Top rusher, Hollywood Smothers, ran for 939 yards a year ago. Where is he? He's at Texas. How about the leading receiver a year ago for NC State and Terrell Anderson? Where is he? He's playing this weekend for USC, not NC State. Justin Jolie, stud tight end, where's he? Well, he's took his talents to the NFL. How about Noah Rogers, number three leading receiver? He's at Alabama. So CJ Bailey is a really good quarterback, full stop. Maybe an underrated quarterback coming into this year. Can he do it all is the question that we have to ask ourselves heading into this game. So last year, NC State won this game in a non-conference affair, because that totally makes sense. 35-31, shootout. Now we have a little bit of revenge factor. This game was supposed to be played in Brazil. Now it's being played in Charlottesville. And I'll say this, which is pretty interesting, and this was pointed out in Brett Ciancia's Pick Six previews, that UVA is number one nationally coming into the year in career snaps. And when you look at Bill Conley's SP Plus returning production, it's totally different than what it used to be, because now you've got so much movement from the transfer portal and whatnot. But UVA defensively, 62% returning production on defense. That's good for 20th nationally. So initially, when I started to dive into this game, I was trying to make the case for NC State. The more I look into this game, I'm actually making more of a case for UVA here in this spot. But let's hear from Dave Dorn, the head coach of NC State, as he gets ready for a week one game against, or week zero game, I should say, against a conference foe.
2: Excited to get ready for a game, you know, and be 8 days away from the kick, and against a really good Virginia team. As you know, a team that was 11-3. Head coach was coach of the year in our conference. Tony Elliott did a great job. Team that, you know, won three overtime games, played a lot of close football games, has a lot of experience and momentum, not just with their players, but their staff. A lot of those guys are back with them, and so there's a lot of continuity amongst his coaching staff. And like every college football team, he lost some good players, he added some good players, and game one's a little bit of that for both sides, right? Trying to figure out what the new pieces are and adjusting as you go.
1: You know, you look at Dave Doran and coming back for another year down there at NC State. It feels like a program that historically kind of sits in that 8 to 9 win range. And last year, 7 regular season wins. And when I think back to last year, I'm like, all right, they won 7 games a year ago, including a game over Virginia. And then they had a player go to USC, Alabama, Texas, the NFL, skill position players. And now, because of the schedule, we're thinking this team could potentially contend for the ACC. It's certainly possible. You know, you look at the schedule, they avoid Miami, they avoid SMU, they avoid Clemson, they get Louisville at home. Can they win this game? And if they do win this game, maybe we're discussing an NC State team that could potentially make a run to the ACC championship. Well, we'll discuss that a little bit further. A team I do not anticipate making the ACC championship is Florida State. They've got a week one showdown against SMU. Massive game, Labor Day Monday night. Right now, they're short home dogs in that spot. But today, their massive home favorites are the Florida State Seminoles. They're laying 31 here at Circa, 31.5 at a couple of other spots. After you watch a rerun of Dawson's Creek, 7 p.m. Eastern, New Mexico State and Florida State will be on the CW for all you folks. Let's hear from Mike Norvell as they head into a season after just 5 wins a year ago.
3: Truly tried to focus on us, you know, try to focus on the work, the preparation. You know, the great thing about it is there can be a lot of narratives out there, but you know, we still get to write the story. And that's been our focus. Make sure we're putting ourselves in the best position to go put on display who we are, what we're about. You know, we've got a really good football team. And this is a team that you built the right way in their mentality, you know, the work ethic. You know, we've got some you know, dynamic players, I think, on both sides of the ball. And, like I said, you know, this is there can be plenty of plenty of expectations or perspectives of what people have, but we have elite level expectations within this building of what we believe that we can do and what we're going to go accomplish.
1: Florida State 31.5 point favorites today down at Doak Campbell against New Mexico State. 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Florida State, a team that I have bet their win total under, but it's another one of those things where you got to look at the number, right? And we're going to get into my futures plays on the other side of the break here. But I bet under 6.5, laid a little bit of juice. Now the market sits at 5.5, and it did feel like a little bit of a trendy under Florida State. And, you know, you look at the schedule, and you look at recent history since the 12-0 year and the playoff snub, or the 13-0 year and the playoff snub, it's been a nightmare for Florida State. 2 wins 2 years ago, 5 wins a year ago, got as high as number 8 in the college football, in the rankings a year ago, and then everything fell off. Now, you look at the team a year ago, and this is something that Brett Ciancia pointed out in Pick 6 previews. His game grader loved Florida State last year. Close losses, big yardage margins. They actually had Florida State at number 25 in the country a year ago, despite going 5-7. But as one thing that Brett looks at, he said, it's the worst possible timing to snap his streak of top 10 transfer hauls, which is what Mike Norvell failed to do, and they appear to downgrade at almost every position group. Talent goes out. Not a ton of talent comes in. And then you look at the schedule for Florida State. Today, New Mexico State, 31-point favorites. Then it's SMU, bye week at Alabama. In October, you play Virginia, Louisville, Miami, Clemson. Your only bottom team you face in the ACC is Boston College in early November. You play the 7 top teams based off of the preseason odds. So Mike Norvell, whose seat is not hot It's on fire heading into 2026. It's got an uphill battle. So maybe today he tries to exorcise the demons and play bully ball against the Aggies of New Mexico State.
4: This is a Bloomberg Business of Sports report. UEFA is pursuing a criminal case against FIFA President Gianni Infantino in Switzerland. UEFA filed a lawsuit in New York to gather information from Thrive Capital and its founder, Joshua Kushner, about their role in developing Infantino's strategy. UEFA claims Infantino's plan was a vehicle for him and a small circle to acquire a stake in and profit from FIFA's assets to the detriment of FIFA and its members. The National Collegiate Athletic Association is allowing schools to sell commercial patches on their uniforms for the first time, letting advertisers attach their logos to school colors and traditions. Lucky Strike Entertainment fell as much as 18%, the most intraday since early February, after the owner of bowling alleys and water parks posted disappointing revenue for the fiscal fourth quarter. Management blamed the World Cup, which drew away customers in June. With the Bloomberg Business of Sports report, I'm Michael Barr.
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1: Just sitting out here smelling it. Do you smell that? That fresh-cut grass, even though probably most of the games today will be played on artificial turf. But you get my point. College football is back. We've got breaking news all over the place regarding injuries. We've got line moves. It is that time of year. We mentioned the big breaking news of the morning, injury related. Pete Thamel reporting that TCU will be without their top receiver in Jordan Dwyer. He is out today. And add that into the fact that another one of their preseason expected starters is out due to injury from the fight that occurred. So TCU is shorthanded. We have some more news. And this, if you've been listening to us throughout the last couple of weeks, if you heard me during any of my hits out in Hawaii, we told you this. This is not a surprise, but we will pass it across anyways, because when Pete Thamel reports it, I guess it gets a little more validity, if you will. But Hawaii will be without Pafeli Ashlock for today's game. They'll be without him probably for a little bit, but he is expected to return. We saw him running on the sidelines. They are hopeful that he will be back at some point this year. Timmy Chang has said that. But Timmy Chang said it pretty much early in camp that they'll be without Pafeli Ashlock, their leading receiver from a year ago. He was great a season ago. He won MVP, I believe, of the Hawaii Bowl. 827 receiving yards, 8 touchdowns, had a big, big season. So you look at the pieces gone off of Hawaii's offense. You lose a Landon Sims, who was kind of a security blanket, more of a big-bodied running back that could help pick up the blitz and get some yardage. You lose a Jackson Harris to LSU. You lose a Brandon White to Kansas State. They do bring in 4 P4 transfers. And one thing that Timmy Chang said to me out in Hawaii was that he loves the slot position, and Micah Alahata was back. I do think, as crazy as this sounds, there are some similarities between Hawaii and NC State. The starting quarterback is back. That's great. A lot of the other pieces are gone. But for Hawaii, you've got a transfer in from Virginia Tech. You've got a transfer in from Oklahoma State, who's expected to start. You've got a transfer in from Washington, who will be a key contributor. You've got another transfer in from Iowa State. So 4 P4 transfers in for the wide receivers. You've got a Kansas State running back in. So Hawaii will be without Pefeli Ashlock officially. It was announced there courtesy of Pete Thamel. But we knew that Pefeli Ashlock would not be playing in this game. I think the bigger concern for Hawaii, and Zach Bigelow mentioned this in the last hour, is their defense. And talking to some reporters out there that have covered the team all throughout training camp, the depth on the defensive line they felt like was a massive asset a year ago for defensive coordinator Dennis Thurman, but they don't have that depth. They lost about 7 starters off the defense. There are some important pieces back. Jamai Otis is back for that defense. Cam Barfield is back as well. But that all being said, Dennis Thurman is going to have some challenges this year. Veteran defensive coordinator, year 3 as the DC out in Hawaii. And here's what he had to say about preparing for Stanford.
0: Not really. No, not really. I mean,
7: you played against a lot of different helmets.
0: Well, the biggest thing about them is they're still recruiting the same way.
7: Yeah.
0: And they'll always recruit the same way with the academic standards that they have. You know what I'm saying? And kudos to them. A great institution. Great people, great players have come through there. I mean, it's to be commended because they've done a great job. But the football aspect of it in terms of who they recruit, how they recruit, it's pretty much the same. So I have an idea of what we're going to be facing. They may have 1 or 2 speedsters, but most of their players are going to be big, strong, physical. They'll have talent, and they're going to try to maul us.
1: And that's why, for me, as you hear from Dennis Thurman, and he was great chatting with him. By the way, I've interviewed a lot of people. Off the air, Dennis Thurman, he will crack you up. Veteran guy. He's a college football Hall of Famer from his days at USC. And I asked to interview him. I interviewed him last year. He's like, I'm not talking to you, man. I don't want to. And then, you know, you turn on the camera and he's great to chat with. But he's got to have his work cut out for him against a very physical team in Stanford. Hey, we got some big news for you guys. If you're listening to us on SiriusXM, starting September 1st, we're on the move, but we're staying on SiriusXM. Don't worry. Channel 189. So mark it down now, or better yet, if VSiN is already saved as one of your favorite channels, guess what? You don't even have to do a thing. 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So not a favorite yet. 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Same shows, same sharp betting information, but we're just moving. 189, VSiN, the Sports Betting Network. So we're still on SiriusXM, baby. Just make us a favorite now and don't even sweat it come September 1st, channel 189. Coming up bottom of the hour, Colby Dant from the Sports Gambling Podcast going to join us here in studio. You know, not only do we have games today, but it is kind of the welcome back, if you will, to the college football season. We've been doing the College Football Betting Podcast all off season long, so some of these numbers move, but I do have some win totals that I bet that we could discuss, some futures as well. My 2 bets today, which we'll recap at the end of the show, under in Hawaii in Stanford. Bet that at under 49.5. We gave that out on the show last week, a couple weeks ago as well. That's down to 48.5. 48's a key in college football. I still think it's playable at 48.5. Get to 48, that's where I'm going to say probably not so much. But hate giving out a bad number in that regard. And then I also have Memphis plus 4.5, which is still out there at a handful of shops. But taking a look at some of the futures plays that we've got, and we gave these out and talked about them on the College Football Betting Podcast. Mentioned Florida State under the win total of 6.5. this season. A couple other ones that we've discussed. How about Texas Tech? We were chatting about this last week, and Paul Stone echoed the sentiments. I still think even at minus 110, it's playable, but I don't, you know, I don't want to give out a worse number. But Texas Tech, we did a segment last week here on this show about just a couple of markets and where we're at there. And Texas Tech to win the Big 12, I still like it at minus 110. I played it at even money. It was one of my first futures that I played this offseason with the whole Brendan Sorsby disaster unfolding. I'll be honest, I don't love the addition of Thomas Castellanos. Just being frank here. Because we've been told, oh, Will Hammond's great. He's going to be fine. And now you bring in a guy who's a former P4 starter at Boston College and Florida State. Is that going to lead to any riff? Is there going to be some, you know, uncertainty in the locker room if Hammond starts to struggle? So I'm not in love with the addition of Castellanos. I know it's an insurance policy, but for me, it kind of puts the antennas up like, is Hammond not healthy? Where are we at here? And then I bet Georgia to win the SEC. This number's been on the move a little bit too, but, you know, Georgia, and I talked to Drew Butler about it earlier this week on the VSiN College Football Betting Podcast. You know, Georgia's a team that I think is, even though they're number three in the AP poll, I still think, for whatever reason, are kind of flying under the radar a little bit. I know that sounds crazy, but a lot of the talk's been about Texas. A lot of the talk's been about LSU. A lot of the talk's been about Ole Miss. Heck, even on Oklahoma, you know, with their defense and what they could potentially look like this year. Georgia's just kind of sitting there like, hey, yeah, we won this conference the last 2 years. We've got our quarterback back in Gunnar Stockton. You know, Matt Grill on VSiN Primetime a couple weeks ago from DraftKings said nobody is betting Gunnar Stockton to win the Heisman Trophy at around 20-1. And I'll be honest, look at the schedule, too. You know, I bet a little over 9.5 on Georgia as well. But, you know, their toughest two road games are not easy, at Alabama and at Ole Miss. But they avoid LSU. They avoid A&M. They avoid Texas. You know, when you look at the schedule from an SEC standpoint, preseason, they only play four ranked teams as opposed to, I believe, what, seven for Texas? Their non-con game, even though that doesn't matter for the SEC, against a P4 opponent is Georgia Tech as opposed to a Texas playing an Ohio State. So I look at the schedule. You get Oklahoma at home. You get Florida in Atlanta as opposed to Jacksonville, so maybe a little bit there. Auburn's an intriguing team. They get them at home. Their road trips in the SEC. Arkansas? Okay. Alabama? Tricky. Ole Miss? Tricky. South Carolina? I think South Carolina could be a little bit back this year. And then my long shots for the Heisman Trophy, because I do like taking some long shots. I have three. Now, one of them, if you know me, of course I have to have Devin Dampier. I am legally obligated to have my guy Devin Dampier for win the Heisman at 90-1. The Lincoln Kienholz one, it gets me warm and fuzzy inside. And I have about 8 more days until I look like an absolute idiot or I look smart. Because he's going to step out there on the field against Trinidad Chambliss and Ole Miss. And we're going to see who's the better quarterback. Now, a lot of you would say, obviously, it's Trinidad Chambliss. You're probably right. But what if the former high 4-star recruit who was on the precipice of beating out Julian Sain, per some reports, a year ago, now he's with Jeff Brohm. Triple digits on Lincoln Kienholz. I'll take it. And then I know the stock is low on Kalen DeBoer and Ryan Grubb right now down in T-Town, Tuscaloosa. But you're giving me Alabama's quarterback, a former 5-star dual threat guy in Keelan Russell at 26-1. Yeah, I'll take it. I'll take the bait. Colby Dant joins us in studio next. What's he got on his week zero card?
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8: College football is back, boys and girls. Kickoff 90 minutes away over in Ireland. TCU in North Carolina starts off the FBS versus FBS portion of the schedule. But our next guest has no doubt been sweating plenty of FCS games over the past couple of days. I'm sure you were locked in as Colby Dant of the Sports Gambling Podcast, the College Experience Pod, joins us here in studio. William and Mary somehow coming back. I don't know if I can say I've never seen that, but down 10 with less than 2 minutes to go to win in regulation is one of the craziest things I've seen.
9: I had the money line. But look, I broke even because I had Northern Colorado money line.
8: Oh, that was a disaster.
9: And they missed an extra point. So I feel like I thought we're going to overtime. But man, that William & Mary game was wild. That's why college football is the best, man.
8: It is. And there was a lot of craziness last night, and maybe there'll be craziness today. Once again, if you're just joining us, where you been? But if you are just joining us, the big news of the morning is that UNC is going to be without two of their top wide receivers. We knew the one that unfortunately got sucker punched. He will be out. But also Dwyer, their leading receiver from a year ago, has been ruled out, according to Pete Thamel. So I mentioned at the start of the hour, Colby, I told the gambling gods, don't let this get to 10, because then I'd have to bet North Carolina. Well, now that we've got all these injuries and this uncertainty and a new quarterback coming in from Harvard, I took a little nibble here on 8.5 on on North Carolina. What do you make of this spot starting in 90 minutes over in Ireland?
9: Yeah, first off, the dogs in general in this matchup, you know, short of the Navy Notre Dame.
8: I was going to say outside of Navy Notre Dame.
9: Yeah, even going back as far as like UCF Penn State, you know, 15 years ago.
8: Yeah.
9: Maybe. I feel like the dogs have
8: Didn't Northwestern beat Nebraska, and that was their only win all year?
9: Yes. Fitz's last win, I think, right? Yeah. I always like the dogs in general, but then you add in, I think, you know, I understand it's a mess in Chapel Hill, but I also think it's been a little bit over, like, that defense did improve throughout the season. I thought they should have beat Cal. I thought they should have beat Virginia. So now you go out and you get a real offensive coordinator. The Kitchens hire was a disaster. But Bobby Petrino, say what you want about his antics. And I am a little nervous about him over there in Dublin with Temple Bar. But I do think...
8: Are there motorcycles at Temple Bar? No.
9: And oh, those roads are narrow, too, if you've been to Ireland. Yeah, so... but Billy Edwards, you know, experienced quarterback, even though maybe I'm not the biggest fan of him. But I think with Petrino, they can do enough offensively. And I think this has kind of been understated. TCU's offense, they're shifting. They're going from air raid to that Gordon Samuels offense.
8: Yep. From UConn.
9: I actually think that plays into Belichick's, like if they were going still all air raid, I would be a little more scared. about taking them. But also then you add in the weather.
8: Mm-hmm.
9: I mean, 17-mile-an-hour winds, I think I heard.
8: It's going to be raining.
9: Yeah,

0: Wisconsin. It's the Fast Signs High School Game of the Week.
1: Back to pass, looking down the right sideline, airs it out. 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Touchdown!
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0: Slides left, snap, Craig rolls left, still rolling, Craig throws, end zone, tipped and incomplete. Trying to hook up with Scott, Derek McDonald was shadowing it from behind. And again, TCU inside the North Carolina 20 does not net points in a game in which the Horned Frogs trail by five.
1: And Carolina had a 13-play drive, and then the Horned Frogs had a 15-play drive, and no points were scored. And that turned out to be TCU's only possession of the fourth quarter. Tar Heels were able to run out the clock, getting a big first half.
0: Bump and run coverage on both outside receivers. Clock at 2:29 after the reset. Jude, the offset back right, second at 12 at the 21. Edwards, they will throw it. It's off right. It's Thurman who gets inside of a block. He's going 35 across the 40. 45, taken down inside the near side numbers. At the 46, number 45, Jelani Thurman, tabletop by Vernon Glover.
1: So North Carolina, a touchdown underdog after a rough first season for Bill Belichick at Chapel Hill, gets the 15-10 victory. And the Carolina defense, the big story, their coordinator, Steve Belichick, is not with the team, but the dad knows a little something about how to coach defense. And that's going to be the storyline to this game, that maybe Carolina's going to be okay as Bill Belichick gets, yes, Danny said, the biggest win in his college football coaching career. We'll get back to Dublin coming up after a timeout. This is Westwood One's coverage of NCAA football.
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1: I'm John Stanshauer. First game of the college football season. An upset. North Carolina beating TCU 15-10. Let's get you back to Dublin, Ireland. The guys who called the game, Danny Reed and Derek Rackley.
14: Whew, Stash, it was a dandy. And Rack,
3: I'm not sure exactly what we just watched, but whether it's the start of something for North Carolina and TCU in one fell swoop, 11 penalties and two costly mistakes create the five-point margin. The bad punt snap that resulted in the safety and TCU's only turnover, the strip sack from Melkart Abujaldeh, led to one of the two Aaron Burrell field goals. His first two career field goal attempts, with Reese Fearhoff ineligible because the 5-5 from Colorado got overturned. And in a 15-10 score, those 5 points, there's your difference.
14: And I don't know if you come into a game thinking about what's going to happen, but knowing the way that TCU, how they finished last year, who they had coming back, feeling really good about their quarterback, Jaden Craig, and then where North Carolina was last year and how much growth they needed, I'm not quite sure 15-10 again with the North Carolina win was how I saw this one playing out. But that's why you play the game, right? And give North Carolina credit for how they played on defense. I felt like they caused some disruption for this offense throughout the course of the game and made just enough plays. It wasn't pretty. A lot of first games of the season are not pretty, whether it's penalties, whether it's inability to execute, or all the above. That happens in the first game of the year until everybody kind of calms down a little bit and figures out, who are the top 11 on offense? Who are the top 11 on defense? And where are we going to get consistent play from? And I think both teams are still looking for that, but North Carolina starts off with a season-opening win.
3: Despite Jeremy Payne running for 142 yards, despite 33 minutes and a second time of possession, despite 7 of 16 on third down for TCU, typically you hear numbers like that, how much did they win by? But two drives in the red zone, no points, including one that took almost 8 minutes off of that fourth quarter clock. North Carolina, on the other hand, Xavier Lewis had 8 career tackles. He has 7 with 4.5 tackles for loss, 2 sacks. Welcome to 2026.
14: 4.5 tackles for loss. I mean, he was an absolute menace. And there was one of those tackles for loss and sacks that he had where he was absolutely gassed. Like, I was literally watching him on the line of scrimmage. And then as soon as the ball was snapped, he just flew up the field. So just finding that, you know, extra gear when you're gassed, when you're tired, thinking about the conditioning tests and all the work that you did in the offseason, and he just ended up causing problems all night long. And so that's what's encouraging for a coaching staff as you come in. You think this guy and that guy and this guy are going to be the players that you count on. Well, I'm telling you what, Lewis is one of those guys that set a really good foundation in the opening game.
3: Let's check the final stats, sponsored by Prevagen. Prevagen, made for your brain. The one that we haven't had a chance to mention all evening until now, Bill Belichick just snapped a 4-game losing streak in season openers, going back to his time with the New England Patriots. And, of course, we will always talk about his 6 Super Bowl victories, 8 total with his time in the New York Giants. But after the way last year began, continued off-season drama with no defensive coordinator, that just so happens to be one of his sons that's on staff, no general manager, they kept the main thing, 4,000 miles from home, to give him his biggest collegiate victory.
14: Yeah, and I think that's one thing that if you followed Bill Belichick long enough that you know that he's not going to get swallowed up in any outside noise. He's not necessarily going to be the one that's going to give media things to attach to. And he's one of those guys that he's going to make it about the process. He's going to make it about football. And he's going to make it about what can we do today to be a better football team. I know it sounds like coach speak and stuff, but like when you've been there, now I've not played for Bill Belichick. I do know people that have played for him, and I know the players love playing for him. Much like a lot of people try to make him out in the media like he's hard to deal with, which maybe he is for the media, but he's not like that with his players. His players go to work and they appreciate how much knowledge that he has and where he can help take them. So does he still have a lot of work to do in Chapel Hill? Absolutely. But I know that this season got started a whole lot better than it did last year and give this team a renewed sense of confidence going into their next game. Not going to be next week. Both teams will have a week off. But give them a little bit of confidence going into their next game and see if they can just string win after win.
3: Oh, they're definitely going to East Tennessee State. He never thought he would say that before. Give me a final thought on TCU before we get out of here.
14: Yeah, I think there's still a lot to be determined with their quarterback. I mean, Jaden Craig was brought over to be the guy. He was taking over for Josh Hoover. They felt really confident. Everybody in this organization, this team of TCU, felt confident with what he brought from a leadership standpoint, intelligence, And I just don't think that we saw the actual production. There was the time on the final drive, you mentioned it, that he was 6 for 6 going up until that very last play that ended up being on fourth down where they needed to get the ball into the end zone, and it was an incomplete pass, and it was not the greatest decision. And those are the ones that you go back and look at on the tape is the decisions and how can we get better. Now, I'm not saying that he's going to have a bad season. He may put this one behind him and be great the next time they take the field. But I don't think he had the performance that a lot of people with inside that program thought he was going to have today.
3: Partner, it was a blast. Let's get home and do this 14 more times, huh?
14: Yeah, that's right. We don't get the week off next week like these two teams do. We go back on the road.
3: Well, the Tar Heels drink from the old well. They get the good luck, and they take a win back to Chapel Hill. They defeat TCU in Dublin, Ireland in the 2026 Aer Lingus Classic, 15-10. Let's throw it now back to John Stashower in our Westwood One studios.
1: All right, Danny, safe travels back home. Carolina wins it over the Horned Frogs, 15-10. A couple other games going on. We'll get to some scores and some other stuff coming up. 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
1: I'm John Stashower. North Carolina wins our game in Dublin, Ireland, 15-10 over TCU. Couple games underway here on week zero. USC ranked 14th, off to a 14-0 lead on San Jose State. An ACC game underway. NC State and Virginia, they're scoreless. Let's get some thoughts on college football from Ross Dellinger. Covers it for Yahoo Sports. And Ross, let me ask you about Indiana. Defending champs after going 16-0. Probably unlikely they could do that again, but with what they've done these last two seasons, are they kind of at the big boy table now? Are they going to be a playoff caliber team, you think, year in and year out?
25: It seems that way. You know, they are investing at a really high level. And Kurt Cignetti has proven over his career, no matter where he's coaching football, right, FCS, FBS, Power Conference, that he can win. But they lost a lot. last year, right? Of course, the Heisman Trophy winner, Fernando Mendoza, and then seven more NFL draft picks. But they pick up an experienced replacement for Mendoza, TCU quarterback Josh Hoover. He started 31 games in his career, thrown for almost 10,000 yards. He'll help guide an Indiana roster that really, saw a lot of departures, just like any championship sort of program does. The top two rushers, six of the top seven receivers on offense all leave. And then again, of course, Mendoza, you know, you look at the schedule and Indiana should be undefeated at 5-0 heading into a game at Nebraska, but then it just really gets tough, right? There's a tough stretch there. You're in Lincoln, then you host Ohio State, and then a trip to Michigan. That's three straight games. We'll learn a lot about the Hoosiers after that stretch.
1: All right, before I let you go, I mean, as you know, the last, what, 5-6 years, we've had these seismic changes in college football, right? We now have salaries, and we have all the transferring, and we have schools at conferences you didn't expect. And it's almost like when you thought things will settle down a bit, then you're hearing, okay, now the SEC might break away from the NCAA and maybe the Big Ten also. So, I mean, you got any idea what college football is going to look like in a few years?
25: I don't know what college football is going to look like in a few months. It is changing by the, not just the day really anymore. It is changing by the hour. It really started probably the year of COVID, where you just had all of this off the field flux in the sport, and it's continued at a rapid pace. Obviously at NIL and the athlete compensation, the revenue sharing, the free transfer movement, conference realignment, college football playoff expansion, and now, as you mentioned, a self-governance proposal, right? Conferences are moving in the direction of governing themselves and breaking away, at least from a governance perspective, from the NCAA, having their own rules, creating their own rules, enforcing their own rules, instead of the NCAA enforcing rules because the NCAA continues to get sued. Now, the conferences could get sued too, and I'm sure we'll see that. But you're governing a smaller group of programs, which makes it easier, number one. And number two, in theory, maybe will limit the lawsuits. That is the theory that they're going with. But I do think the SEC is ahead of other leagues in that capacity. I think they are seriously exploring some kind of NCAA governance breakaway.
1: Ross, thanks so much for the time. We appreciate it. Enjoy the season. I'm sure we'll talk to you again down the line.
25: Thank you. Good to be on.
1: All right. Ross Dellinger from YahooSports.com. And college football, of course, gets going in earnest next weekend. It's week one. This is week zero. And we just had our first game, as heard here on Westwood One. North Carolina in Dublin, Ireland, beating TCU 15-10. We'll wrap things up after final time out. 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
7: Edwards says we're good, and in Chapel Hill, you can light that bell tower blue. 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
1: Yeah, Danny Reed get the call from Dublin, Ireland. Carolina 15, TCU 10, first game of the season. 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We thank our crew today. The studio coordinator was Curtis Poindexter, the studio engineer Matt Higdon, the studio producer Nick Pope, the engineer, Ben Blevins. The coordinating producers are Brian Finkelstein and Aaron Cummings. The executive producer, Mike Eby. And the senior vice president of sports for Cumulus Media and Westwood One is Bruce Gilbert. Join us again next Saturday. It's our next broadcast of college football, and it's Boise State traveling to Eugene to battle Oregon, who begins the season ranked second in the country. Our coverage will kick off at 3 p.m. Eastern. A reminder that if you can't get to a radio to hear us each week, you can listen to the live stream of every college football game and every NFL game we broadcast this season at our website, westwoodonesports.com, or download the Westwood One Sports app. Once again, final score from Dublin, North Carolina 15, TCU 10. For Danny Reed, Derek Rackley, I'm John Stashower. Thanks for joining us. 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
8: The sweet sounds of summer, the warmer weather, the sizzle of brats on the grill, and the swift crack of a bat.
9: The pitch, a drive to left. This is high. This is deep. It is gone. William Contreras, a three-run blast.
8: Yeah, Brewers baseball is back, baby. Talking all things crew all season long on The Score.
10: Las Vegas. I'm Dustin Sweetelson. Thanks for making us part of your day. However you may be tuning in, SiriusXM Channel 158, YouTube TV, the Visa Watch app, and radio affiliates across the United States of God Bless America. USC got a stop while we were away. They thwarted the attempt in the red zone by San Jose State. Now all of a sudden you look up, Trojans offense, they're out from deep in their own territory. Currently working from their own 30. This offense looking to go up three scores, leading San Jose State 14-0 early. Or I guess midway through the second quarter there. In Charlottesville, Virginia, the Cavaliers are on the board first. A field goal from Virginia. They lead 3-0. They're laying 6.5. Total is 44.5. Later on today, we have an interesting matchup in the MAC. Yes, the MAC. Sacramento State is in the MAC. That's what we're trying to figure out. Eastern Michigan hosts them. They're 8.5-point favorites. Total's 52.5 to help us break this down. We're going out to the Progressive guest line. Welcoming in Rob Rubick, Eastern Michigan radio analyst, 12th rounder and 82 out of Grand Valley State, one of the great Division II dynasties in all of college football. Played 7 years in the NFL for the Detroit Lions, and he joins us now on the Progressive guest line. So, Rob, how crazy is that to be talking about Sacramento State in the MAC this year? This is a team that wanted to make the jump. They wanted to go to the Pac-12. They said no. They wanted to go to the Mountain West. They said no. Now they're in the MAC, which makes for a really wacky travel situation. What do you know about this squad coming to town?
3: Well, you don't know a lot about them to begin with because they're FCS, and then they come and they get a new coach this year. So they're a team that primarily like to run the ball. Last year were very effective running the football, but you don't know what you're going to get. It's a big jump, but if you're going to make a jump from FCS, the MAC is a nice transition conference because it is a mid-major. It's a conference that's very close to each other if you're not from Sacramento. But, you know, so this is, so here's, Dustin, here's the weird part. We lose Northern Illinois outside Chicago to the Mountain West. And we get Sacramento State from Northern California. You know, couldn't they get together a little bit and say, hey, maybe I'll just come there and you stay there. But, yeah, it's interesting. And it's a transition, but like I said, it should be a pretty good transition, a smooth one for Sacramento State.
11: Rob, you're asking a lot for the NCAA to make sense here. That's just not what they're in the business of doing these days.
3: The East Coast Stanford Cardinal, yeah.
11: Yeah, exactly.
3: And ACC, yeah.
11: Rob Rubick is with us, Eastern Michigan radio analyst, former NFL player, 7 years in the league. How about Chris Creighton? We're 12 years into this thing now, went 4-8 a year ago, but he has his quarterback, Noah Kim, back, a fifth-year kid originally at Michigan State, now has been at Eastern Michigan a couple seasons. How do you feel about the offense coming into week zero?
3: Well, I feel great because we have a returning quarterback for the first time since 2016, 2017. You know, people need to remember the MAC is kind of like the Toledo Mudhens for the Tigers. We're like a triple-A for the Power Fours, Power Fives, whatever you want to call them now. And we get gleaned every year. They come and take our best players. And some of our best players don't even go and start necessarily for, you know, the Alabamas or the Michigans or the Michigan States or Ohio State. But they will back up. They have enough money now in those schools that they will go and pay backups. So they'll get our starters out of the MAC. So what's hard is you're rebuilding every year, whether it's the offensive line, defensive line, secondary, as Chris Creighton has done a really good job. And, you know, we've been limited financially. We haven't had that money. Now, this year they did have, I think, $1 million to spend in NIL money. But Chris has been competitive without even having a wallet. In these other MAC schools, like Miami of Ohio, I think has $9 million or $10 million to spend, and Ohio and Toledo, they all have money in their coffers, or we don't. Now we have $1 million this year, and Chris will get a lot out of a little, and I think he's a tremendous coach. He did it the right way. He came up through the system with small schools, had success, and I've always said this. We had Kalen DeBoer, an Alabama head coach, came through Eastern, was our OC for a few years, and was a tremendous coach, and I knew Kalen well, and we still keep in touch, and I just knew that he was going to do great things. People say, well, he was at Sioux Falls in NAIA. I said, I don't care. Winning is winning when you're playing apples against apples or oranges against oranges. And that's what he's done. And, you know, he's been successful at Alabama. And I think Chris has done an unbelievable job taking a program like Eastern, which hasn't struggled. We're historically have not been a football power. Let's not fool ourselves. But he has made us competitive, has taken us some bowl games, and added a lot of life back into the program.
11: Rob Rubick is our guest, Eastern Michigan radio analyst, doing an awesome job previewing today's matchup, where the Eastern Michigan Eagles are the favorite, though, Rob. They're a favorite in this spot. They're laying 8.5. 52.5 is the total. Does that freak you out a little bit?
3: Well, it does. It sounds like you're talking from Vegas, too. I heard your little blurb in between here. I see where this interview is coming from, the land of betting. Well, here's the interesting. I'm looking at ESPN today, and we're an 8.5 or 9.5 point favorite, yet the FPI, whatever that is, or says 56% picks Sacramento State. So I don't know what that means if we're at 9.9. Usually you see that if it's a 1.5 point spread, but not at a 9. So maybe somebody knows something. I don't know. But all I know is, Dustin, I get to go watch football again. I'm going to go to the factory, Ypsilanti, and watch college football, Division I football, and my son's going to be with me, and it's outstanding because I hate August and I hate July. I mean, baseball, come on.
11: Hey,
3: it's good to sleep too, but let's watch football.
11: Hey, the Tigers just walked off the Dodgers, though. That is one positive baseball story from your neck of the woods.
3: Yeah, we lost the Scuba last night. But yeah, the Tigers, they tapped out about 2 weeks ago. They got swept in two series. Now they're playing all their young kids. But yeah, it is. I'm a Lions guy, though, as you know.
11: I know.
3: And we're going to be pretty good. We got a lot of dudes, man. We just got to get the offensive line to keep Goff clean.
11: Rob, you are awesome, man. I would love to do this a couple times during the football season.
3: Anytime.
11: Absolutely tremendous. Before I let you go, do you anticipate this being more of a higher or lower scoring game today with Eastern Michigan and Sac State?
3: I don't know. I don't even know my own team because of the portal. No, listen.
11: That's true.
3: We lost 5 linemen. We lost our whole offensive line in December and January. So we got 4 portal kids coming in. And you know, how are they going to mesh? An offensive line, as you know, it needs to work in sync. And I don't know. Let's talk in a couple weeks and we'll have more information.
11: That sounds good. Rob, we're going to chat and talk Lions very soon as well. Rob Rubick, check him out. Eastern Michigan radio analyst. Thanks for the time today, man. That was fun.
3: All right, Dustin, you bet.
11: Great we'll stuff. That is the most honest answer. You don't know what you're getting right now. And that's why earlier in the week I took the 10 points with Sacramento State. Do I know? No. What I know is that's a key number, right? At 10, once it hit 10 on principle, I just bet it. And there's a lot of questions coming in. We'll do more on this game a little bit later. We do have some live action to take you through right now. I'm Dustin Sweetelson. This is Live Bet Saturday, VSiN, the Sports Betting Network. So where we stand right now, second quarter, 2:26 to go. USC did score while we were talking to Rob. I look up in Charlottesville, and the Virginia Cavaliers, up 3-0, have a chance to score again as well and take a 2-score lead on NC State. That's a run on third and goal at the goal line, and that's in the end zone. That's going to make it 9-0 with a PAT coming. You don't love that when you took 5.5 with the Wolfpack. The one thing I'd say that doesn't have me quite panicking yet, I don't feel great, but why I'm not totally panicking, with so many new pieces at the wide receiver spot for CJ Bailey, my thought was this could take a couple quarters to come along. So we'll see how they respond on this drive. A little disheartening that the opening drives from both teams didn't look all that impressive, because that's what you script. I mean, we're talking weeks down the road. You're scripting the opening drives for your opener in week zero. Offenses didn't look good, but with that score, Virginia up 10-0 now following the PAT. They're laying 13.5. Totals 50.5. And what have I said all week long here on the network? Terrifies me that nobody was making the case for Virginia. I don't care how good you think a bet is. I don't care how good you think your angle is. I don't care about any of that stuff. If you hear everyone on one side, it always just leaves like a pit in your stomach if you're on that side too. Because you'd rather this thing be about 50-50. Or you'd rather be on the contrarian side of things. If you were willing to lay the 4.5 that it was earlier today, 4 right before close on Virginia, you're feeling really good right now. You could come back the other way and catch 12.5 with NC State and have a fun sweat the rest of the way here. Unfortunately, I took the 5.5 with NC State, and I need a big drive with 2:01 to go in the first half. Or the first quarter, I should say. First quarter. So CJ Bailey and company got to get it together, man. They got to figure this out. He's 3 of 5 through the air, 12 yards. One carry for -2 yards. That's weird, because I thought I saw him run over the middle and almost fumble the football. On the other side for Virginia, Bo Prabula, his legs were the X factor. He's 0-for-1 through the air. He has 56 on the ground, a long of 22. And that's how we ended up here with Virginia leading 10-0, 2:37 to go in the first. Bo Prabula, his rushing prop was set at 33+, so 32.5 essentially, but there was no option to bet the under on DraftKings. They don't offer that for these college kids. He's gone over that, but you can't mark that a winner in college football. A reminder, if you're betting on these quarterback rushing yard props, sacks will hurt the rushing yardage at the end of the day. If he loses a couple big chunks of yards and gets sacked, his rushing yardage prop will not be an over. Just keep that in mind here. 5 for 56. He's got wiggle room, but I've seen crazier things happen in college football than someone lose, 20-plus yards on a couple of sacks or 3 sacks, whatever it may be. Now, NC State would have to actually sack him for that to happen, and so far in the game, they have not done so, as Bo Prabula has not gotten touched. And 5 for 56 on the ground for the quarterback transfer, Penn State, Missouri, now with the Virginia Cavaliers. We're in a timeout in Los Angeles, 2:26 to go. USC leads San Jose State 21-0. Trojans laying 37.5, and your total is currently 51 and a hook in that contest. And another drive from USC would make you feel better about the team total that we are currently on here. Jaden Maiava not really pushing the ball downfield. I wonder if they need to be up by a certain amount of points before Lincoln Riley totally unlocks this offense, but he's been efficient. 14 of 17 through the air, 138 yards for him, a touchdown as well. And on the ground, Wayman Jordan's leading the way, 7 for 46. Trent Mosley, 2 catches, 36 yards. Caden Dixon Wyatt, 3 for 27.
10: 7. He has caught a touchdown for the Trojans in this matchup. We'll do more on the end of the first half in that one. Guide you through the ACC tilt as well when we return on Live Bet Saturday.
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16: 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He's having a very similar season than what he had last year. So between him and Terang, and then Bowers increasing his numbers, those three are basically carrying the team, and everyone else is having a worse season.
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10: Back on Live Bet Saturday, I'm Dustin Sweetelson coming to you from the D Hotel and Casino in downtown Las Vegas. Me here, you there. Appreciate you making us a part of your day, however you are doing so. Sirius XM Channel 158, YouTube TV, the Visa Watch app, radio affiliates across the United States of God Bless America. We're in the final couple minutes at USC. Trojans with the lead 21-0. 2 minutes to go. 2 minute warning here. Spartans with the football with a chance to potentially add some points before we go to the locker rooms. Right now, USC is laying 37.5, not much different from where we closed on this number. Sitting at 38.5, total 60.5 at close. We're looking at 52.5 right now. You're going to need some spurts. You're going to need some big chunk plays from USC, and thus far, they're not really putting the ball in harm's way, just kind of keeping it simple, using their athletic advantage to push San Jose State around. But if you're like me and you went team total over, or you went game over on this original number of 60.5, you're wanting to see some of those bursts, right? You're trying to see like a 30, 40, 50-yard drop back from Maiava downfield and for those receivers to make some plays. And thus far, they've been good. good, but they're keeping it pretty simplistic on offense so far. We'll keep you updated as they return to action following the two-minute warning with USC and San Jose State. Virginia is up 10-0 on NC State. Bo Prabula doing the damage on his ground thus far for the Cavaliers. They're laying 14.5 as I believe they just got the football back. NC State's offense does not look crisp, and this was kind of the fear for the Wolfpack. C.J. Bailey is a stud. They were able to keep him, which I don't really understand in today's transfer portal world. They lost all of his weapons, though. All the top pass catchers gone. Best running back, Hollywood Smothers, who I think is going to have a sensational season for Texas this year. He's down in Austin. So a lot of new pieces there, and this defense was beefed up. A Tulane transfer, a Miami transfer, a Penn State transfer. And right now, Virginia's offense with that veteran offensive line, the most experienced roster in the country, having their way a bit at the line of scrimmage, able to do what they want. Virginia's far from dominating. I want to be clear about that. But through a quarter, 10 seconds to go now in the first quarter, Virginia does look like the better team. We're on NC State plus 5.5. Plus 14.5 is, God, that's a big number right now. 48.5 on the total. I almost want... I don't want Virginia to score because it hurts my NC State bet. But if there's another score here and we get north of 50.5 on this total, I will come back on the under. Because the first half and second half could be played differently. If Virginia has a lead, and knowing that they have a mobile quarterback in Prabula, they may just lean completely on the ground game to try to put this away. That's why you have an experienced offensive line. So if the scoring pace goes one way in the first, where it feels a little bit higher than expected, I will anticipate things normalizing in the second half in this one. Because the way Virginia is structured as a program right now, they lean on the run, they lean on the O-line, and that is what I expect in this matchup. With that, let's preview a game that I'm really looking forward to later today. In about an hour and 12 minutes, the Fargo Dome is going to be rocking. Jacksonville State comes to town to take on North Dakota State. And right now, this number has moved a ton. North Dakota State was laying 10. It's down to 6.5. Total's 46.5. And to help us break it down, we go out to the Progressive guest line. Welcome in Thomas Ashworth, covers the team, AL.com in Alabama. And he joins us now on the Progressive guest line. Thomas, thanks for doing this, buddy. I really appreciate the time today. I know it's kind of crazy. Jacksonville State going to Fargo. North Dakota State kind of put together a committee to find the money to make this move up to FBS. What have you been hearing from the Gamecocks about this matchup on the road in North Dakota?
0: Yeah, I mean, it's obviously a really interesting matchup in terms of just college football. I mean, these are two pretty storied FCS programs, and obviously North Dakota State, the best of the best when you're talking about just FCS programs, but Jack State had a really good run of success too, and they met in the 2015 National Championship game. So a lot of nostalgia, just kind of off the field stuff, a lot of nostalgia just from that matchup. Those Jack State's, I think, only FCS championship appearance. So some pretty cool memories going back there. But I mean, this is a really interesting Jack State team. I think just you don't really see this a lot, especially at the group of five level, but they just returned a really good core. And I mean, we'll talk about these guys a little bit more in a second, but I mean, quarterback Caden Creel's back. They have their center back. They have some really good members of the secondary back. They have some defensive linemen back. And I mean, there's some really good pieces that returned. So I think that if you're just talking about the grand scheme of Jacksonville State, I think just that returning core that they returned is really impressive. And I think it'll carry them, you know, we'll see what happens today, but I think it'll carry them this season for sure.
10: You mentioned it. Caden Creel, the quarterback, 1,500 through the air, over 1,000 on the ground, 16 total touchdowns a year ago, but they have to replace production of the offensive MVP. Cam Cook transfers to join Rich Rod in West Virginia. What do you anticipate the running back situation looking like today on the road?
0: Yeah, I mean, Caden Creel's, I think, Conference USA's returning leading rusher, like you said, had a really productive year. I mean, think at the beginning of last year, he was, like, returning punts with that team, and then now he works his way up to be the starting quarterback entering this year. So, really cool journey that he's taken, but I mean, obviously, they're going to lean on him a lot in the run game, especially as they figure it out. And they've had a few guys that they've, you know, that they like a lot. Jalen Likely was listed as number one on the depth chart, but Christian Lando got a lot of the back backup snaps last season and was the main ball handler in the Salute to Veterans Bowl win against Troy. So we'll see what happens there. I would expect them to probably play three or four running backs in this game. Just one, just because of the team that North Dakota State is and the kind of defense that they play. It'll just wear you down. But, I mean, they're still trying to figure out just kind of who's going to be the bell cow and if there is going to be a bell cow this season. I mean, people say, oh, how are you going to replace Cam Cook, but you're not. I mean, that's a generational group of five just hitting the jackpot on a really good transfer prospect. So we'll see how they can replace it, but I expect them to kind of figure it out by committee today.
10: Thomas Ashworth is our guest, AL.com sports reporter covering the Jacksonville State Gamecocks as they go to the Fargo Dome to take on the North Dakota State Bison. Don't say it with an S, Thomas. They get very angry at you at North Dakota State if you put an S on the end of Bison. What have you heard from Charles Kelly? Head coach here, second season. This school's gone to back-to-back Conference USA title games. They won one, they lost one. He's now in his second year, 9-5 a year ago. What's he saying about what he expects from North Dakota State with their talent moving up a level?
0: Yeah, I mean, you look at like the FCS stuff, like for end FBS jump, and I think right now it's, I don't want to say easy, but you're seeing a lot of really successful programs that have jumped up. I mean, James Madison made it to the college football playoff. Like you said, Jacksonville State's won a conference championship. Kennesaw State was an FCS program a few years ago and just won a conference championship. And North Dakota State and Sacramento State, I think, have all the resources to be able to make that jump in the long term. And I mean, they have a bunch of talent coming back. It's a program that is a really interesting in that they just, you know, they get players, they keep them, and they just kind of plug and play. And obviously that might change once you get to the FBS level, but they just have a lot of familiar faces, and I think that's going to help them a lot. But, I mean, this is a team that's, you know, obviously a lot of these players on that roster have won a national championship, and their coach is obviously pretty good. He's been there in the space a long time. So, I mean, this is a team that's probably going to wear down Jack State a lot, and I think the Jack State's going to probably wear down North Dakota State a lot. So just looking at the defense, I mean, there's some pretty good players in the secondary, and that'll give Caden Creel a test, especially as they kind of look to him to improve the passing game and build on what he did last season. But he's improved as a passer since last season, so I think that'll kind of be the X factor in this game is seeing how he does against that North Dakota State secondary.
10: I mentioned the total is 46.5. North Dakota State's favored by 6.5. With everything you just said, I feel like you're anticipating a lower scoring game with the ground game and these two defenses looking the way they do heading into the year.
0: Yeah, I mean, I think anytime you play in week one, I think the score is probably going to be a few points lower than you might think, especially, you know, with a lot of news. I mean, obviously, Caden Creel's coming back for Jack State, as we said, but, you know, leaning into the run game, how's the defensive line going to look? Who's going to, you know, step in on the offensive line? You know, things like that. And then obviously, North Dakota State with, you know, a lot of new as well going up to the FBS level. But, I mean, like you said, I would expect to be a low game. I mean, I might be surprised here. It seems like every time I make a pick there, I'm wrong. I'm sure you feel the same way sometimes. But it's we'll see what happens. But I would predict this one to be on the lower scoring side.
10: Thomas, you have no idea how true those words are. Thomas Ashworth will be reading you AL.com at underscore Thomas Ashworth on X. Thanks for the time today, man. Enjoy the games.
0: Yes, sir. Appreciate you guys.
10: It's Live Bet Saturday. I'm Dustin Sweetelson, VSiN, the Sports Betting Network. While we were chatting with Thomas, USC did score with 30 seconds to go in the first half. They lead San Jose State 28-0. Unfortunately, though, unless we can get a miracle touchdown before this thing ends in 30 seconds, this game will be an under in the first half for those of you who bet over first half. That is a bit unfortunate. And that touchdown, though, for the first half puts USC in the cover window, laying 24.5. Absolutely massive score with 30 seconds to go by USC. They lead 28-0, and that one was scored by, let me get it for you here, it was a touchdown run, oh, from King Miller. King Miller punches it in, 4-yard touchdown run, and now San Jose State is running out the clock. So if this ends the way it does in 24 seconds, USC will cover 24.5 in the first half, and we will go under the 34 as well.
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1: We go to the locker rooms in Los Angeles. USC with the lead 28-0 over San Jose State. Welcome back into Live Bet Saturday. I'm Dustin Sweetelson. It's VSiN, the Sports Betting Network. We are taking you through the Week 0 action. We have two games currently in progress right now. We have one more in 1 hour getting started in the Fargo Dome in North Dakota between Jack State and the Bison of North Dakota State. Then an hour after that, you'll have Sacramento State and Eastern Michigan in a MAC tilt in Ypsilanti. Hawaii and Stanford will do battle after that, and that's where I want to go right now as we await the start of the second half in Los Angeles. And Virginia, by the way, does lead NC State 17-0, the Wolfpack, with a crucial drive coming up with the football here. They need to score because Bo Prabula is punking them right now in Charlottesville. Virginia up 17-0. They're laying 17.5. Totals 51.5. As Prabula was the first touchdown scorer, 7-1. He gets in the end zone, minus 115 anytime touchdown. The other score by Virginia, it's from Xavier Brown, who I didn't even write down as an option to score a touchdown today, and I wrote down about 12, 15 guys here. He's not one of the ones listed, so I don't know what he was to score. It was probably a juicy price. Tweet me at Dustin Sweetelson at VSiN Live. Let me know what the number was on Xavier Brown to score a touchdown for the Virginia Cavaliers, but it's been all Prabula. 52 through the air and a touchdown passing. He also has 68 on the ground in this contest, as Xavier Brown has a rushing and a receiving touchdown in this contest. Wait, how does that make sense? Nope. That doesn't make sense, because that would be... Oh, Prabula didn't score a touchdown. Never mind. Bad information by me. It was Brown who scored the rushing touchdown, Brown who scored the receiving touchdown. It's a passing touchdown for Prabula, and his touchdown prop was set at 2+. Hey, it's week 0 for everyone here, people. My apologies.

0: ACC matchup. Bailey looks for a connection to the sidelines, and he's way off with a receiver. I mean, misses by about 8 yards, 9 yards. Just not in sync. And this is one of the fears when you have so many new pieces on the outside. If you're looking to bring in a new quarterback, usually these programs in the portal, they're doing that because they have everything else in place. And you're just plug and playing a guy and everyone else is on the same page so you can get that quarterback up to the same page. It's not always easy for a quarterback to get everyone else on the same page when you're that one returning piece to make things happen. But C.J. Bailey's a guy we've all been hyping up. We all may look stupid following this game if they don't make this game a little bit closer. And Bailey just misses a receiver short and behind him. That's going to bring fourth down, and NC State's going to punt this away. We are looking at a number right now. Virginia's laying 19.5. We opened with this one, not opened, because it was originally in Brazil, opened at 2. But we were up to 5.5 this week. It got down to 4. Now we're at 19.5 in game. Absolutely brutal. For those of us who backed NC State, if you're one of the few who backed Virginia, I tip my hat. Great contrarian betting, great hearing the noise of all of us talk up C.J. Bailey. And right now you're sitting on in a nice spot, leading 17-0 and getting the ball back at home with 9:45 to go in the first half. First half number, by the way, Virginia minus 2.5 looks good. And the total was 25. I think the under looks pretty good right now. You're going to need 2 scores to go over that. And Virginia might give you one. Not very hopeful of NC State right now. We're going to need some magic from NC State's offense the rest of the way. Timeout in the action there. Halftime in Los Angeles. Hawaii and Stanford staying in the state of California. That's an intriguing matchup later today. Hawaii off the island. That's always something I'm concerned about. And that's why I ended up laying the 4 with Stanford this morning. Couple of injury news items worth getting at here. Stanford's going to be without their left tackle. Nicky Prongos is out. He started 12 games a year ago after transferring into the program. Hawaii's top wide receiver, Pofele Ashlock, has a knee injury. Second all Mountain West Conference a year ago. He is out for this game for Hawaii. That is absolutely huge for that offense. And Micah Alejado, who returns as your Mountain West Conference Player of the Year from a year ago. What to watch in this game? For me, it does begin with Micah Alejado. Can he continue to grow in this peppy, fast-paced offense, 4-wide spread attack that finished 8th nationally in passing a year ago? For Hawaii, they have to get new pieces up to speed. They only have 3 starters back on that side of the football. And then, can they find that magic they had a year ago on the road? Because Timmy Chang, if you go back and look at his record as the head coach of the Rainbow Warriors, just 4-18 straight up on the road, 9-13 against the spread. Timmy Chang, the head coach of Hawaii, caught up with our own Tim Murray and talked about them traveling to Palo Alto.
1: We're the most traveled team in the country, and so, you know, with that, you know, we have to find our unique ways to make sure that our bodies are recovered, they're fresh, they're ready to go for every Saturday that we have an opportunity. But, you know, it doesn't get easier, you know, having to travel all the time zones, and as far as, like, you know, like you mentioned, going to Illinois, going to Texas and El Paso, going up to Wyoming, Nevada, you know, Arizona State, Stanford. This is the shortest travel that we've had, but we've had to learn and adapt as we go, and that's kind of. It helps us being consistent and having that continuity, understanding what it takes to, you know, do win on the road. We know last year as we did win some of those games that we are capable of doing that. And so now it's just, you know, it's really just fine tuning, getting their mindset right, and then being able to just execute on the road.
0: That's Timmy Chang on with Tim Murray on VSiN Primetime. If you missed that conversation, go back, download it wherever you get your podcast, or check it out on the VSiN Watch app as well. Those were what to watch for Hawaii. Here's what's to watch for Stanford, because this is a program a year ago that was embarrassed in Hawaii. They should have won that game. They got a little too cute, abandoning the run late, throwing the football, which was a weird choice for interim head coach Frank Reich, because his quarterback was Ben Gulbranson. And I don't know why he was thinking about doing that. Ultimately blew the game. And now you're looking for some revenge back on the mainland. Can they do that? I love the revenge angle here for Stanford. They have a new head coach, though. It's not Frank Reich. It's Tevita Pritchard. Is he the right man for the job? Well, he played quarterback at Stanford from 06 to 09. He also coached there from 11 to 22. Spent three seasons with the Washington Commanders. And if Andrew Luck thinks he's the right guy,

0: then I think he's the right guy, because I'm not going to argue football with a guy as smart as Andrew Luck. And the ultimate key to the game for me, for Stanford, it's feed Micah Ford, the running back. A year ago against Hawaii, 28 carries, 113 yards and a touchdown. A lot of new pieces for Hawaii. I don't really trust their defensive front. I think Micah Ford is the key to victory if I am Stanford here. The betting trends for this matchup, Timmy Chang, 22-16 against the spread as a dog, but just 9-11 covering as a road dog. Is 12-8 to the under as a road dog, 9-3 to the under when the total's between 42.5 and 49, and Timmy Chang 14-5 to the under in the first month of the season. I would consider the under in this matchup right now. Looking at it in the market, we have it currently at 48.5. For Stanford, they're just 14-21-1 against the spread since 2023. 1-3 against the spread as a favorite since 2023. Not a lot of numbers in their favor. Why does 2023 matter? That's when David Shaw left. And that's when this became a bit of a mess. Remember, Taylor fired right before the season started a year ago. That's why Wright came in. That's why they did not look in sync a season ago. Now they have a new head coach. I think they will be a bit more buttoned up, look a bit better. And their quarterback, Davis Warren, comes in from Michigan. We will see what he looks like. We haven't seen him since 2024, 9 games, 64.1%, almost 1,200 yards through the air, 9 interceptions, though, and 7 touchdowns. So that is what we have to say about Hawaii and Stanford for now. More on that later on in the show. I'm looking up. Virginia has the football. Did NC State turn it over while we were talking about Hawaii and Stanford? Yep, C.J. Bailey threw an interception. It's a bad one. It's a bad read. They're going to happen. It's week zero. This is how you get reminded. You get humbled very quickly when you're betting on college football. You might have nailed North Carolina. Maybe you're like me. You had the first half. We come back the other way with a passion pick, taking the points in the Wolfpack. And, God, they look bad right now at Charlottesville. Number in the market, we are looking in game 20.5. Virginia's laying it. 47.5 is the total. As much as I've thought about the under all day, we reach a point where I feel like we're going to have to get more points at some point. So right now I'm going to stay away from that total. But if we do dip north of 50.5 again, I will consider the under once again. Still to come on the program, we'll tackle New Mexico State, Florida State. Also, a fun later night match. Memphis coming to Las Vegas to take UNLV. And it's Charles Huff, his first season with the Tigers. He is such a good fit there. And I'll explain why I'm obsessed with Memphis, not just today, but to win the American as well later on in the program. But we'll take you through the end of the first half, NC State and Virginia, when we return on Live Bet Saturday.
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12: 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Jordy. 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
11: 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At least it wasn't, like,
12: violence.
11: I hope he plays really well.
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0: We're back on Live Bet Saturday. I'm Dustin Sweetelson, taking you through college football week zero as football season is officially here. Welcome back into the program. We have two games currently in action in college football. Virginia leads NC State 17-0. The Wolfpack with the football, trailing by multiple scores, 5:40 to go in the first half. Virginia's laying 16.5, totals 47.5, and NC State about to benefit from a pass interference call on Virginia, trying to find the end zone for the first time. And here's what I'll say, and it's not just because I have plus 5.5 on NC State. If they can score a touchdown before the end of the half and make it a 10-point game, you certainly have a little bit of confidence brewing to do something in the second half, as that is a run attempt, and it's only a minimal gain here for NC State, and I think it's coming back on a hold. So they may lose yards following that run to the left side, NC State. But if they can score a touchdown here, make it a 10-point game, if you're a stop and a score from a one-point game or one-score game into the second half. That's the mentality you have to have when you're losing. That's what you have to think about when you're betting on these things in game, is do you think that team is capable of doing that? Thus far, we haven't had much to lead us to hope for this NC State offense. I mean, they're being absolutely dominated here by Virginia's defense. So far, 5 for 12 through the air is C.J. Bailey for 21 yards. As a team, NC State has 24 rushing yards. That's in contrast to Bo Prabula, 2 of 3 through the air for 52 yards. It's not like they're throwing it all over them, but it's the ground game. 23 for a buck 19 on the ground by Virginia. They're averaging 5.2 yards per carry. That's not what I anticipated with Papo Aguirre coming in at linebacker from Miami, Dakari Nelson, the linebacker from Penn State, and an edge rusher from Tulane who led the AAC in sacks a year ago. Thought this defense would look better. Thus far, hasn't been the case. But if the offense can do something here, which they haven't done much today, ooh, that's a nice first down pickup. C.J. Bailey is finding his groove. Do we want to do it? We doubling down? Plus 16.5 is the number. I do think they can hang within that number. I don't know if they win the game. I think that's asking a little bit too much, but can they hang within 16.5? They're on the edge of scoring here. They're down by 17. Let's have a little bit of fun. Add an in-game sweat. I'm going NC State plus 16.5. I'll warn you, it doesn't end well usually when I double down on a bet, when I'm already losing a bet on a game, on a read, because remember, my read was wrong. I liked NC State a lot. I thought they could win outright. They've looked like a much worse team. So I took NC State just now plus 16.5. That's what we're going to do. And would hurt my under case. And I thought about the under. I never got there with the under. I considered it as we started the show. But if NC State makes it a game, right, if they tie things up, if it ends up being 17-all, let's say, that would make the under very unlikely down the road, potentially still. But it still could get home. It still could get home. And C.J. Bailey on a RPO keeps it himself down to the 11. Did the ball come out? Oh, you got to hold on to it, C.J. He just lost it. Virginia takes over. He almost lost a fumble earlier in the game. He got bailed out because he was actually down. He's just trying to do too much, man. That's what it looks like. On the throws, trying to do too much, missing guys. And on this run, you know what? He had two hands on the football. As he went to the ground, he took one hand off to brace himself, and it got knocked out. NC State now is catching 19.5 and get a better number here. You got to be kidding me. Oh, NC State. What are we doing, Dave Doran, man? Just like so many opportunities. And now with 3:35 to go, Virginia's sitting on this thing. First half number, Virginia was laying 2.5. That was always going to get home. But the total of 25. A touchdown by NC State there, and then a field goal the other way for Virginia would have went over. Now we're looking at a first half under. 17-0 Virginia leads, 3:28 to go. Total was 25 in the first half, right? 25 in the first half, 51 in the game. We're looking at a first half under coming up here, potentially, from NC State and Virginia, because I just think Virginia, up by 3 scores, you just run the football. You hope you get into field goal range, make it 20-0, but they're not putting the ball in harm's way. They also don't need to do too much, like C.J. Bailey just did, right? Trying to extend a run, make a big play, make something happen. You're on the front foot. You have the lead, and that is a big run to the left side by Virginia. Was that Middlebrook? I believe that was Ja'Kale Middlebrook here, running up to the left side. It was number 21, Middlebrook. His number for the game was set at 70, so 69.5 for Ja'Kale Middlebrook. He currently has 6-for-24 on the ground, unless that isn't including that last run there. I have to double check, wait for the box score to update. Where are we at? No, yep, he's at 6-for-39 now. He is now pacing to go over on his rushing prop. Bo Prabula has 9-for-80 on the ground. His prop was set at 33, so he has a very good likelihood of going over that number, despite there being sacks in college football, as I warned about earlier in this game. We're back in the second half in Los Angeles. USC leads San Jose State 28-0. Spartans with a big run on third down, but it's going to bring up a fourth down situation, and they are down by 4 scores. 4 scores 7 years ago. I'll tell you what happens on the next play in just a moment, but want to remind everyone, football season's almost here and the Sharp Money's already moving. Here's how the Sharp Play sees it first. Exclusive data feeds from 4 major sportsbooks, thousands of Sharp bettors and professional syndicates tracked in real time before the market moves. All of it's filtered and sorted by version 6.0 of their AI model over at the Sharp Plays. Every play is logged. 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Records go all the way back for them to 2011. They have live logs since 2021. 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It's Live Bet Saturday. I'm Dustin Sweetelson, VSiN, the Sports Betting Network. Not to be ignored, there is baseball currently going on as well. Two games have gone final, in case you missed it. Earlier today, the Red Sox beat the Yankees 6-0 at Yankee Stadium. We go under 7.5. Boston cashes at -104. The Tigers walked off the Dodgers 2-1. They were catching +167 at home. We go under the total of 7 in that game. Right now, Pirates lead the Cardinals 5-2 in the ninth inning. We have the Cubbies all over the Reds, 14-5 in the eighth. I'm way into this Cubs team. I'm way into the Phillies as well. Mariners lead the Blue Jays 3-0 on the road in Toronto. In backing of Cade Anderson, their top prospect on the bump today. He has a couple runners on, though, right now in the fourth with one out. Runners on first and second for the Blue Jays. I'm on the under 7 in that game because I like the pitching matchup with Soriano and Cade Anderson. D-backs and Giants are scoreless in the fourth. Marlins and Nationals scoreless in the third. The Rays lead the Padres 2-1 at Tropicana. And the Astros and Mets tied up at ones in the third, followed by the Guardians. 2-0 lead over the Royals in the third inning there. Keep you posted on all the action all day long, but the focus is week zero in college football, where if you missed it earlier today, the North Carolina Tar Heels are 1-0. Bill Belichick and company pick up the win 15-10 in Ireland against TCU. They were 2.5-point dogs. Not 2.5 points. 2.5-1, I should say, on the money line. There were 7.5-point dogs at close. This number was as high as 9.5, as low as 6.5. Total got bet down from 50.5 to 46.5. We go under all of those totals with it being a 15-10 game as Bill Belichick, Billy Edwards, and OC Bobby Petrino look good at the start, but this game from the third quarter to the end, very clunky offensively. But that's huge for the win total for North Carolina. A lot of people didn't think they'd get over that 4.5, but now one step of the way there. In week zero are the Tar Heels. ACC's all over week zero. We have the ACC matchup currently going on between NC State and Virginia. Cavaliers lead 17-0. They are laying 20.5. 43.5 is the total. I say it like that, not just because I have NC State +5.5, but it got bet down to 4. Total sitting at 51 at close. We're probably heading towards an under. And Virginia -4, a case I couldn't find anyone to make all week long. That looks like the right side here, because if they were to blow this one, it'd be an all-time blown lead. And a reason why to have confidence in Virginia now, this is where veteran teams show themselves. They know how to deal with adversity, but they also know how to play with a lead. An experienced roster, the most in college football returning for Virginia this year, and I think that is a reason why I don't think NC State comes back and makes this thing interesting where they can cover our original number of 5.5. I think Virginia, leaning on the run game, leaning on their O-line, leaning on experience, I think they're going to finish the job, but I wouldn't lay 18.5 right now. More on that, plus the game still to come. Memphis, UNLV, New Mexico State, Florida State, plus the Fargo Dome will be rocking with Jacksonville State in town. All of that coming up on Live Bet Saturday.
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23: It's all over there. Bill Belichick's North Carolina Tar Heels have knocked off TCU by a final score of 15-10. 14th-ranked USC up 7-0 over San Jose State after the first quarter. NFL preseason, the Detroit Lions have a 25-16 lead at Indianapolis with 4.5 to play of the fourth quarter. Off the field, ESPN reported the Buffalo Bills are releasing receiver Mecole Hardman. NFL Media reported the Bills also releasing punter Mitch Wishnowsky and that the Carolina Panthers are signing linebacker Bobby Okereke. In Major League Baseball, the Boston Red Sox have a 4-0 lead over the Yankees in the top half of the ninth inning in game one of a doubleheader. The Cubs' Pete Crow Armstrong has two home runs as they have a 7-4 lead over Cincinnati in the bottom of the fourth inning at Wrigley Field. Pete Crow Armstrong now with 35 home runs this season.
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27: Cloudy skies expected this afternoon with thunderstorms likely. Highs level off around 76, south winds 8 to 15 miles per hour. 66 tonight, chance for storms. I'm meteorologist Paul Trombley with your weatherology forecast on 95.3 and 99.1 The Score. Currently, it's 70 degrees.
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4: 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The Score. Will the Crew dominate the Central Division for a fourth straight season? Or will Craig and the Cubbies have something to say about it?
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0: The D Hotel and Casino in downtown Las Vegas. Dustin Sweetelson here. You there. Appreciate you making us part of your day, however you may be tuning in. Sirius XM Channel 158, YouTube TV, the Visa Watch app and radio affiliates across the United States of God Bless America. USC with a 28-0 lead against San Jose State. They are 41.5-point favorites in game. Total 51.5. We close with them laying 38.5 and a total of 60.5 as they just punted the ball back to the Spartans of San Jose State. Virginia is on top of NC State 17-0. The Wolfpack, with under a minute to go, just had to punt the ball back to Virginia. Completely clunky first half on offense for NC State. Virginia's in command. Virginia has a run game. Virginia looks like the better team. I don't know what their upside is. I don't know how good they are this season. But Virginia, with their experience, with a veteran O-line, and working in a couple new running backs, they're going to finish the job here. I don't anticipate a miracle. And if you guys know me at this point, you know that's kind of my thing, is I'm always looking for those Hail Mary fun plays. As much as I'm high on C.J. Bailey and company, him and his receivers don't look like they're on the same page. Either he's missing throws or they're not in sync. It could be a little bit of both. He also turned the ball over in the red zone. NC State has had chances. They just have not been able to do anything. And that will end the first half in Charlottesville. 17-0 Virginia with the lead. We go under 25, and Virginia covers -2.5 as the favorite in the first half. So let's see. For the first half numbers, if that's your sort of thing here. North Carolina with a 12-10 lead at TCU. They won the first half plus 215, but also catching 4.5. We went under 23. First half in Los Angeles, USC was covering 24.5 up 28-0. We went under 34 there. NC State at Virginia, Virginia minus 2.5 covers, under 25. That's three unders in the first half to begin things. Does that continue with the game about to get started in 27 minutes? North Dakota State and Jacksonville State. That is the question we have to figure out here. And it's a game I'm on the full game under, so maybe I might mess around and add a little first half under as well, because you have two teams that are, I think, are very similar in what they want to do. On one end, you have a Jacksonville State team that is run-based. And they return Caden Creel at quarterback, a dual threat, a real weapon to make plays here. 16 total touchdowns, 1,500 through the air, 1,000 on the ground. New offensive coordinator Taylor Housewright comes in. They got a big body receiver to throw to. 6'8" DeAndre Johnson. 30 catches, 724 yards, 6 touchdowns a season ago. That is what's to watch for Jacksonville State for me, is Caden Creel in this new offense with his number one target, 6'8" DeAndre Johnson, on the road at North Dakota State. The Bison are laying 6.5, totals 46.5. And for Jacksonville State, they've got to replace their best player from a season ago. MVP running back Cam Cook. He was Conference USA MVP a season ago. He transferred to be reunited with Rich Rodriguez at West Virginia in the offseason. He ran for 1,600 yards, 16 touchdowns, 5.6 yards per carry for Cam Cook last season. Five running backs will try to fill that void for Jacksonville State today. And how does Jacksonville State manage the Fargo Dome? 19,000 fans, one of the loudest home stadiums in college football. Noise levels can reach 115 decibels. The Bison have an 857 win percentage at the Fargo Dome since 1995. Three. What should we expect from North Dakota State's defense today as they transition up to the FBS level? Well, I chatted with their longtime beat writer, over 30 years covering this program, Jeff Kolpak, on Cashing Out earlier this week. Here's what he had to say about that.
1: What will the defense look like here in 2026?
2: I think the strength of the team, certainly. I mean, defensive line will rotate 6, 7, 8 guys. Hey, look out for Elijah Wayne, okay? This guy was a true freshman last year from Omaha, came in at 285, 6'4", now up to 300. Was kind of a baby-faced guy last year. I think in the course of the year has become a man. And this guy, if he has the year I think he will, probably will make some money after this season. Linebackers, Donovan Wolin, 6'4", 230. Again, looks the part. I don't know if you guys remember Jabril Cox. He was with the Cowboys for a while. I think he's comparable to him, but the corners are a weakness, I think, because we don't know. I mean, they have all new quarterbacks. So if I'm Jacksonville State, I may try to test those guys early. Safeties are a veteran group, but, you know, in FCS, you lose your best corners because they move up.
0: Yeah.
2: And that's what happened here.
0: That sounds about right. All right, so about 2 minutes ago, I mentioned it. North Dakota State's a -7 favorite, 46.5 is total. Sounds like you think this is probably going to be a lower-scoring game with that defense setting the tone for North Dakota State.
2: Absolutely. Absolutely. I just think these are two programs are similar who run first, and that's going to chew some clock. I'm not a betting guy. I don't gamble, but I just can't imagine this being a high-scoring game. I can't.
0: Yeah. I hope he's right, because I'm on the under 46.5 in this matchup. It's down to North Dakota State -6.5. We opened in the offseason at 10, all the way down to 6.5. I think that's warranted with this, with Jacksonville State being more experienced at this level. But I think North Dakota State could be more talented. We will find out here. They're kind of sick of dominating at the FCS level. That's why they find themselves now moving on to the Mountain West Conference. They raised their money very quickly to transition. And that's something to watch. Are they ready to move up? This will be the first test, but it's not the true test. That'll come once conference play comes. But this is a program that won 10 FCS national titles in the last 15 years. They went 198-22 in that span. Craig Bull at Wyoming won 3 titles at North Dakota State. Chris Kleiman, formerly at Kansas State, won 4 titles. Matt Entz, now the head coach at Fresno, 2 titles. And Tim Polasek, the current head coach, 1 title with North Dakota State. We don't know what their quarterback looks like. It's Nathan Hayes. Most North Dakota State quarterbacks don't start until their final season. Cole Payton didn't play till his senior year. Carson Wentz sat for 3 seasons, starting 1.5 years for the Bison. Other QBs you remember playing there, Trey Lance, Cam Miller. But this kid looks the part, Nathan Hayes. 6'3", 218 pounds. We'll see what he looks like, though, when he sees real action. And then what we just talked about with Jeff Kolpak there, who covers the Bison, the defense is going to set the tone. They led the FCS in scoring defense and total defense a year ago. They allowed just 13 points per game on average, 251.8 yards for their opponents. They did lose their best linebacker to Michigan in the portal, but they're going to rotate 6, 7, 8 guys on their D-line. He mentioned Elijah White, the true sophomore. They have an all-conference linebacker, Donovan Woolen, back. They have all new corners. Maybe Caden Creel takes some shots against them. So that is some of the stuff to watch for this matchup with Jacksonville State and North Dakota State. Charles Kelly, the head coach of Jacksonville State, is 0-3 against the spread as a road dog of 7 or less. He is 2-1 to the over, 2-4 against the spread, 4-2 to the over in the first half of the season. For North Dakota State, they are 6-2 covering against the FBS since 2023. Large sample size there. 0-2 against the spread versus the FBS as a favorite, though, since 2016. Tim Polasek, 1-0 covering versus the FBS since 2024. So that is where we stand with the betting trends for Jacksonville State and North Dakota State, as I'm looking forward to that one at the bottom of this hour. While we were previewing that, San Jose State did get on the board. They kicked the field goal, 28-3. USC leads the Spartans of San Jose State right now at the Coliseum in Los Angeles, 7:22 to go in the third quarter. USC is laying 38.5 in game, total 51.5. Our team total of 49.5. We need a score in this next drive, or I don't like the way it's pacing. It still could happen, but I would feel a lot better if they scored here in the third quarter. Make it 35-3. And then we're looking at, what, 2 more scores? 35-3 would be 42. No, we 3 more scores we need. It's on life support for that team total for 49. But, you know, a lot of times when the backups come in for a school like USC late in the game, they put the pedal to the metal. They're trying to put some good film on tape, whether they play at USC or play somewhere else, or get used to game speed if they're younger players with not a lot of experience. We're not totally dead yet, but if you told me 1 to 10, how am I feeling confidence-wise on the play, I'd say I'm at like a 4.5, which is not great, not optimal. If you're looking for the USC offense to show up, but this could be a big drive. You go up 35-0, 7:09 to go in the third right now. If you can get 2 more scores here to end the third, that to me would be the pacing for us to be sitting right. In terms of the game right now, up by 25, would I lay 38.5? I'd consider it, but God, that back door could be open for San Jose State to finish the job here against USC on the road. Mayava's been good, man. He's been efficient. It's just not as many like huge chunk plays through the air so far today. He's been super solid, though. 20-23 for 223, 1 touchdown through the air. King Miller, 13 for 58 on the ground. Wayman Jordan, 8 for 48 on the ground. Trent Mosley, 5 for 92 to lead the charge as a receiver for USC in this matchup. Just looking at some of the props that have gotten home in this game, Mayava still needs to get to 300 for him to cash his over passing yards. It was set at 300 plus. He also needs 2 more touchdowns to cash his 3 plus touchdowns for his prop there. King Miller, 14 for 60 on the ground. He needs 10 more to go over his rushing yardage prop. Wayman Jordan, 8 for 48. So he is looking at, 22 away from going over his 70 plus rushing yardage in this contest right now. For the receivers, Mosley's cleared his 50. He had has 92 so far in the game. Caden Dixon Wyatt, 25 plus. He has 27, just getting over that number. And Zacharias Williams, 25 plus was his number. He's cleared that with 3 for 31 in that so far. More on USC and San Jose State in the second half in Charlottesville. That's coming your way next on Live Bet Saturday.
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0: USC back to a threat to score here, working in the red zone of San Jose State. This is Live Bet Saturday on VSiN, the Sports Betting Network. I'm Dustin Sweetelson, hanging out with you here, breaking down week zero. Football's back in our lives, and it's amazing to have. Bottom of this hour, 15 minutes from now, Steve Cofield, ESPN Las Vegas, UNLV radio broadcast will be with us. Preview the late game with Memphis and UNLV. I think it has a chance to be the best game of the day. You have UNLV with Dan Mullen in year two. Charles Huff year one at Memphis. There's a lot of parallels. Memphis looks like UNLV did a year ago with all the transfers coming in, a new look, a new coach with a track record of winning, and then Dan Mullen and company turning the keys over to five-star Jackson Arnold as the starting quarterback this season. As we say all of that, USC is back in the end zone. Trent Mosley is having a day. He just caught a 14-yard touchdown, and he has 7 for 118 through the air. How about this? We questioned who would be the guys to emerge, right? Not discounting any of them. You know Lincoln Riley's going to create receivers every single year. He had Jacoby Lane. He had Mekhi Lemon. Trent Mosley is the go-to guy right now. 7 for $1.18. As Jaden Maiava is up to 286 passing yards, he is now 14 away going over his passing yard prop. He has 2 touchdowns, 1 away from matching his number he needs to get to go over his passing touchdowns in this game. Maiava's 25 of 29, 286, 2 touchdowns. King Miller, 15 for 63 on the ground with a touchdown. King Miller to score a touchdown today was minus 295. Wayman Jordan has 8 for 45, and Trent Mosley 7 for $1.18. Mosley to score a touchdown was plus 110 anytime. Caden Dixon-Watt also scored a touchdown through the air earlier today for USC. Dixon-Watt was plus $1.30 for an anytime touchdown in this contest. Here is USC up 35-3. And I went from being concerned about the team total over 49.5 to feeling a little bit better right now. But we got to keep up the pace. I need one more touchdown in the third quarter, and I don't know if we're going to get it. There's 2:28 to go. We need a quick 3-and-out. We need a pick six. We need something crazy to happen. Because at some point in the fourth quarter, I think they call up the dogs. I can't imagine the fourth quarter winds up being the highest scoring total for USC today with them having such a big lead. But Lincoln Riley has a track record. 55.5 points is what he averages in week one at USC. We can still get there. I'm just curious what it looked like last year against Missouri State. How did the game flow go? Because I think that would tell us a story of if we should feel good or not about where we sit. Now, they had 73 against Missouri State last season. Yeah, they scored 17 in the fourth quarter. So if they score 17 in the fourth quarter today, though, what I say we're at 35? Let me do the math in my head. I'm not doing it in my head. Too much on the line here. We would be at 52. Okay, we would go over. If we can get 17 in the fourth quarter, we can go over if we're USC. So, okay, we have a shot here, 35-3, to still go over on that number. So we will see how that turns out. We're still waiting for the second half in Charlottesville, where in case you missed it, it's been all Virginia all afternoon long. One team looks very ready and in sync, and I don't think I want to be careful. Virginia looks more in sync than NC State. What will it look like against other competition? I don't know. But what was their strength coming into the game is proving to be the way that they're going to play in their identity this year, and that's the offensive line. They've only thrown the ball 3 times. They lead 17-0. Bo Prabula, 2 for 3, 52 yards through the air and a touchdown. On the ground has been the story. Bo Prabula, 9 carries, 80 yards. Ja'Kale Middlebrook, 9 for 46 on the ground as well. And that's how we got here. It's been all about that. Virginia did recover and force a fumble of C.J. Bailey, who was threatening to score in the second quarter. That's why the Wolfpack are scoreless. A couple of opportunities, a couple failures to operate just a basic offense, as C.J. Bailey, who we all hyped up coming into this game, looks really, really clunky. 6 of 14, 35 yards through the air and an interception and a fumble. But more importantly, just watching the game play out, not on the same page as his receivers. JoJo Trader, 2 for 19 through the air. He's missed him a couple different times. Keenan Jackson, 1 for 5. Victor Snow, 1 for 5. Victor Snow was a really nice transfer that they brought in that I thought would make an impact from Buffalo. He had 815 yards a year ago for Buffalo and a kind of a gadget guy at 5'8". They haven't found a way to get him the football. And right now, you have Virginia as a 19.5 point favorite, total down to 39.5. See, this is where I'm kicking myself. I like the under. I liked NC State. I took NC State. I didn't take the under. That is going to be a big mistake that I regret. And at 39.5, I'm not going to go under now. But if we can get a scripted drive out of the locker rooms, I know I've been saying it all afternoon long that I would go on the under. If we can get a good scripted drive, and I believe Virginia does get the football to start things off, just let me confirm that here, and there are points scored, and if it's by Virginia, by the way, then I love the under, but I will look at the under depending on the number they throw up here. Yep, Virginia's going to get the football back. I mean, we started the game with 3 straight drives ending in punts. fourth drive of the game, that's when the field goal happened. Then NC State threw an interception. Virginia scored on the ensuing drive to make it 10-0, and it's been all them ever since. I mean, they scored another touchdown early in the second quarter on a long, sustained drive, seven plays, 77 yards, and it's been that way ever since. So since early in the second quarter, we have not had a lot of action in this game offensively. Will that change with both teams having a chance to adjust in the locker room? I think that could happen at the start, but I think we know what these teams are and aren't to some degree, at least for this game. And Virginia's offensive line is the story. Virginia's veteran roster is the story. Virginia coming out and running it right down NC State's throat, that's what I expect on this drive. If it nets a score in the end zone, I'll go on the under. I'll bet the under because NC State throwing from behind, they might get some soft defenses to pick apart. Even then, I don't like the way they look. I don't know how much they're adding to the story here. And I do regret taking 16.5 with them in game not that long ago, thinking that they could be competitive. Now, right after I took the 16.5, they got into the red zone and then fumbled the football. If they scored a touchdown on that drive, I'd obviously feel a lot better about that ticket. But NC State offensively, they've got to get right. CJ Bailey's got to figure something out. Maybe they rely on his legs a little bit more. They have a void at running back. They don't have Hollywood Smothers anymore. And maybe not having that balance has them operating this way. But Jaden Scott's got to take over on the ground. He's got to make something happen. They have to find that balance somehow. Because if Virginia's defense can sit back and just know that Bailey's dropping back to throw, they'll spy him, make sure he doesn't beat them with his legs, and then they're in trouble. Trickery on the first play by Virginia. Flea flicker, and Prabula hits someone over the middle for a first down. Nice play by Virginia. And that was Tyleric Coleman with his first catch of the day. That's a first down for Virginia. Has the number moved? It is. It has moved. Virginia's minus 20.5 total, 40.5 here. I don't know what Virginia is, man. I liked them last year. I never actually got there to betting their win total. Tony Elliott got off the hot seat. They won a lot of close games. But if Prabula can look like this with his legs and then find the arm element of his game this season, I think they have a chance to knock someone off maybe, just because you have so many experienced guys. And in today's portal world, when you have the infrastructure on the line of scrimmage, specifically the offensive line, where those guys are connected, they have chemistry, it's going to keep you in a lot of games. So that's what I'll say about Virginia as we look ahead to the rest of the season after week zero is over. And they just picked up a nice little chunk of yards on first down that will lead them to a second and short coming up here. Hey, $30 million in guaranteed prizes. 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Virginia just scored a touchdown while I was doing that read. Virginia just found the end zone. They're up 23-0. They're absolutely, positively punking NC State right now. I want to see how it happened. It looks like it was a pass. It was indeed a pass, and I think it was to Deshaun Martin, number 18. Deshaun Martin with a touchdown, his first catch of the day, 47 yards. NC State is scoreless. Virginia up 24-0. Totals up to 44.5. 45.5. Am I going to do it? Let's see what NC State does. If NC State scores on this drive, I will be on the under, okay? If they don't score, I still might be on the under, but considering it right now. We have a game about to get started at the Fargo Dome, North Dakota State, Jacksonville State. I am on the under that one, 46.5. Still to come later on in the day, Memphis at UNLV. Charles Huff makes his debut with a brand new quarterback. UNLV breaks in a new one in Jackson Arnold. We break that down on the other side of Live Bet Saturday.
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0: Live Bet Saturday rolls on from the D Hotel and Casino, downtown Las Vegas. I'm Dustin Sweetelson. While we were away in break, San Jose State scored a touchdown, and they went for two and got it. That makes it a 35-11 game, as it looks like Jaden Maiava is coming out for USC. We're now going to get a look at Jonas Williams, the kid out of Chicago, Illinois. He enters now with USC leading 35-11, 13:44 to go in the fourth quarter. They're 31.5-point favorites, total 58.5. But the San Jose State going for two matters. Total was 60.5. So you need 61 to get the over if you bet that. And now you need 15 points to get the over instead of 16 points. So just think about it in terms of field goals potentially happening here. I imagine San Jose State's not done going for two if they just did it there. So USC now has the football. You still could get your over, although it doesn't look like it's all that likely. 57.5 is the total. USC is laying 31.5. Virginia leads NC State 24-0. It's a bloodbath in Charlottesville. And the Cavaliers are laying 26.5. In-game with an in-game total of 44.5. North Dakota State, Jacksonville State about to get started at the Fargo Dome. I'm on the under 46.5. I kind of lean Jacksonville, but I'm not going to do it because it is the worst of the number with that one opening at 10 in the offseason. And in the offseason, I looked at this week zero matchup and I circled it. Memphis at UNLV, where the Rebs are laying 4. The total's 55.5. And our next guest will be on the call on the UNLV Sports Network. He is Steve Cofield, host of Cofield & Company, ESPN Las Vegas, and he joins us on the Progressive Guest Line. Steve, thanks for doing this. I know it's game day. Talk to me about the anticipation for this game, because last year Dan Mullen comes in. Idaho State was a bit of an odd one. They find a way to win it. This should be a fun one you're on the call for later today with Memphis in town.
4: Should be good. Christmas in August. We're getting the gifts already. Get my Ava back in there. Get my Ava back in there for USC. Now, UNLV is very fired up. I know the Memphis fans are fired up as well. Rebels, this is the most anticipated season they've had ever. They are one of the favorites from group of six to get that one CFP spot. And, you know, they got a pretty loaded squad in terms of the offensive backfield. They have high hopes at quarterback. They retooled the defense. They added some coaches on defense. So if they can improve in certain areas, the Mountain West has gotten a little bit easier. The Rebels have a chance to have a really good season.
0: Jackson Arnold named the starter. I know you were all over it this week on ESPN Las Vegas and on the Dan Mullen Coaches Show. Only

0: total today if they get off to a quick start, but that's the key. They got to get off to a quick start because they were not a very good first quarter team a year ago.
1: Steve Cofield is our guest, ESPN Las Vegas, UNLV, Rebels Radio Network. We'll be on the call on the sidelines later today. Memphis at UNLV with UNLV as a four-point favorite. You mentioned the run game. Jaden Thomas is back, four-year starter, as explosive as anyone in the country. How much will they lean on him specifically today against an athletic Memphis squad?
0: I think I'll lean on him, but I don't think they're going to go crazy, you know, beyond what they did a year ago. Jet is the heaviest he's been his entire career. I think he told me a few weeks ago he's up to like 192 pounds. He's a guy who came in at like 170 pounds. He's been pretty durable, but they manage him. Both coaching staffs, even going back to Barry Odom and Brennan Marion as the coach and the OC, they try to manage his carries. They try to manage his touches. So last year he only averaged 14.4 touches a game, but he did, you know, on the ground average over 7 yards a carry. So I think they're going to up his output a little bit, but they have another running back they really like, and he's healthy this time around, and Jalen Glover. But I do think between those guys, ideally, in a given game, you know, they would try to get those guys at least a combined 25 or 30 touches. They don't really have a, you know, a three or four running back that they love. So I think they're going to lean on Jet Thomas. You're going to see a lot of Jalen Glover, and it depends on how the game goes. Obviously, if they fall behind, then they're going to have to change the game plan.
1: How about a receiver? None of the starters are back on the outside. Troye Stilato, Clemson, Kentucky transfer. Walker comes in from a million stops. Taz Reddix from Oregon State, and then the tight end Keon Burnett from Arizona. Which of those guys really jump out to you that you're hearing that are going to be heavily involved in the offensive attack?
0: So what I saw in practice was a lot of Reddix. Reddix was the guy who had 50-plus catches at Oregon State a year ago. Walker's more of a deep threat, a tall speed guy, but he's got to get his hands going. Stilato just came back to practice after recovering from whatever injury he was dealing with, so I don't know if he really contributes until, like, you know, they're probably four or five games in. They really like their young receivers. They have guys who've been in the program for a few years. They like Tayshaun Lyons, who is their most complete receiver. They like Caden McGee, who's a ball-in-hand guy. They're going to run some jet sweeps with and, you know, get him some short stuff so he can get up and go. So they like their wide receiving core. And, you know, when I talked to the wide receiver coach, he said this group is a little different than last year's group. Last year's group was big. They were experienced, but last year's group kind of had the same guy at one position. They were, you know, four big guys all over the field. They feel like they have more versatility now. They're going to have a lot more speed on the field. And keep an eye out. We'll see if he gets the ball. But they have a little freshman, true freshman, number 82, Peyton Zachary, who's only like 5'7 and 170 pounds, but he got a lot of looks in the spring and the fall. So I think they're going to get him the ball at least a couple times tonight and see how he deals with the pressure.
1: Previewing UNLV Memphis, Steve Cofield's with us, ESPN Las Vegas, also on the UNLV radio network on the sidelines later today. Anything you're hearing from the team, Dan Mullen, about the biggest keys for this matchup with Memphis? Because Charles Huff brought in so many new players to the Tigers, a Division II transfer quarterback, and Marcus Stokes, where if you watch the film from West Florida, he's an athlete, he makes a ton of plays, he's moving up a level. What do you think the biggest concerns are for UNLV against Memphis?
0: Yeah, I think first thing is get off to a fast start so they can dictate the pace of the game. So that's key, get the run game going. In containing Stokes, I think they got to get a lot more pressure on the quarterback than they did a year ago, and they think they can. Now, they are going to be missing a guy. And one of their starting defensive tackles, Kellen Fuller, who's going round and round with the NCAA in the court. So I'm 99% sure he's not playing today. He lost his latest battle in court. So that means some younger guys are going to be up front at the one defensive tackle spot. But really the biggest thing is if they don't get pressure, they've got to be sound on the back end because that's where the issues were last year. A lot of miscommunication. They have shored up the coaching staff on a couple of fronts, bringing back their old DC as a linebacker coach and Mike Shear. So biggest key is being better on the back end and getting rid of the chunk plays because they were not a very good defense against long plays a year ago. So if they don't give those up, then they've got a chance to win this and win by margin.
1: He's Steve Cofield. 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Cofield & Company, weekdays, 3 to 6 p.m. here in Las Vegas on ESPN Las Vegas and on the UNLV radio network at Steve Cofield on X. Appreciate you doing this, buddy. Talk to you soon.
0: See you, sweet. Later.
1: Later. Great stuff from Steve Cofield there. I'm ready for this one. I kind of like the over 55 and a half. Memphis has a lot of new pieces that could lead to the defense being a little bit leaky here when you have so many new guys learning how to communicate. And a UNLV team, while they have new pieces, it's still the second year of the system. It's the second year of the program for Dan Mullen and company. I am very high on Memphis this season. I think they're capable of winning the American. This game doesn't dictate that. This game could help Memphis, though, in terms of making the playoff because they're testing themselves this year. They open UNLV. They have Boise on the schedule. Then they

0: playing in an American conference where you have so many programs that have been gutted by the portal, by coaches leaving, I think it leaves it ripe for the taking. But Huff and company, you're going to have to get up to speed quickly. And we touched on Marcus Stokes. I'm obsessed with him. This kid, to me, is one of the keys to this game because OC Kevin Decker comes in, brings the style from Old Dominion, tempo offense, spread offense. Stokes was a Harlan Hill finalist at Division II last year. That's the Heisman Trophy at that level. And he had 40 combined touchdowns through the air and on the ground. Memphis has 55 new players they have to get on the same page. 18 coming over from Southern Miss. That should help the transition there. And if they're going to beat UNLV as a dog on the road, they're going to have to slow down Jaden Thomas. Fourth-year starter, 1,000 yards, 12 touchdowns last year. We'll see what he looks like, but he should be able to break off a few big ones against a Memphis team that defensively is going to be learning about getting on the same page together. For UNLV, a positive for them, they have less moving parts than a year ago. Slow start against Idaho, came back to win 38-31 in the opener. 39 new players last year, only 11 this year. They actually returned 6 starters. Jackson Arnold at quarterback, that's the key. Former 5-star, was he worth being a 5-star? We're going to need to see it because based on what I've seen at Oklahoma and Auburn, he doesn't always make the big plays when it matters. Could be different now at the Mountain West. Better runner, 12 touchdowns on the ground in 3 seasons, 871 yards, and they need to find new receivers. That's going to be crucial for UNLV, working in so many new names, which is what we hit on, with Steve Cofield there. More on Memphis, UNLV, Florida State, New Mexico State. We're underway at the Fargo Dome, and someone's threatening to score. The Bison on the 7-yard line. Do they punch this one in and start their FBS level with a touchdown on the opening drive? Find out when we come back on Live Bet Saturday.
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0: Week zero, college football, it is here. We have finally made it. It has been so fun to sweat out with you all day long. This is Live Bet Saturday on VSiN, the Sports Betting Network. I'm Dustin Sweetelson. We have three college football games currently going on. And as I look up, the NC State Wolfpack are finally in the end zone. 24-6, Virginia with the lead. You do the math, NC State should be going for two here. Because then you only need three touchdowns with the two-point conversions to come back and tie this thing up. Now, you're asking a lot. Score three unanswered with the two-point conversion, but a good drive by C.J. Bailey and company with just under 5 minutes to go in the third. Absolutely need to get this two-point conversion, though. And I will stay with this game as they're about to line up and do so. NC State, let's see what they do here. It's Bailey in the shotgun. I believe he's the one who just ran it in as we were coming back from break. And he is looking to his left, and he scores a touchdown. Boom. 24-8 is your score. Hey, we went in game at plus, we took plus 16 and a half. That certainly makes you feel better. We're going to probably lose the plus 5.5 in game, but who knows? Crazier things that have happened. 40, I'm just putting it out there. NC State's 40-1 on the money line. They're catching 18.5 down 24-8. Your in-game total is 45.5. So think about it from this point of view. And I'm trying to sell it here, right? I want some excitement. I want a little bit of fun for us to sweat out the rest of the way. 40-1 on NC State. What does Virginia do? They run the football. And they've run well today, 177 on the ground. Bo Prabula's 5-6 through the air for 127. 47 of that on a touchdown to Deshaun Martin. 45 of that to Xavier Brown. So just a couple plays. It's not like they're consistently throwing all over them. It's been some lapses by this new-look defense for NC State. You want to travel with me to the world of crazy? Take a little NC State 40-1 before we get out of here. I'm not going to do it because I hit North Carolina first half earlier today, plus 6.5. I'm wrong about NC State. They have not looked as sharp as I wanted them to. And right now, my USC bet on the team total isn't looking all that great, so I'm probably going to stay away. 42-11 the score in Los Angeles, 6:13 to go. USC leads San Jose State. San Jose State still has the football. They just picked up a first down on a third and long. And I don't know if we're going to have enough time for the Trojans to score again. 59.5 is the in-game total. Right now, pulling up the team total for USC, and it looks like it's off the board. Yep. That is about right. And with so little time remaining, that tracks. That's nothing crazy. In the Fargo Dome in North Dakota, the Bison strike first. They lead 7-0. They're now 12.5-point favorites against Jacksonville State. 48.5 is your in-game total. I'm on the under there. If this thing, man, plus 12.5 on Jacksonville State is juicy, but North Dakota State just sliced right through them to start their first ever season as an FBS school in the Mountain West Conference. They marched right downfield and scored. Jacksonville State looks like on a 4th-and-4 is about to punt it back to North Dakota State as well. For North Dakota State on that opening drive, here's how it went. They went 8 plays, 75 yards. finishing in a six-yard touchdown pass from Nathan Hayes to the tight end Kessel. And that's how they got on the board. They had, you know what, some nice balance. A 7-yard pass, a 17-yard pass, 14-yard pass, and then a 5-yard fall by a 27-yard run, ultimately leading to that 6-yard touchdown pass. That's how North Dakota State got the lead, 7-0 against Jacksonville State. Whew, it's been fun, man. Plenty more to come in week zero. We got you covered here on VSiN. Just stay with us all day long as our great team will sweat the action with you the rest of the way. The only game we haven't hit on today before we get out of here I want to touch on briefly is New Mexico State at Florida State, because there's a lot at play here as Mike Norvell's on the hot seat. He's got to do something. And really, that's the key to watching this game. I have not bet this one. In fact, I believe it's the only game I don't have a bet on in week zero this week. As Florida State's a 30.5-point favorite, 53.5 is your total. Norvell needs style points. Nobody's on a hotter seat than him. 38-34 overall in 6 years, but since the 2023 miss of the college football playoff, this program's 7-18 straight up. Next quarterback in line is Ashton Daniels. I saw David Pollock from On3 tweeting out he's hearing some rumors that maybe Daniels doesn't start today. He didn't say it was a report. Someone relayed it to him, and he was relaying it to the masses. I can't imagine Ashton Daniels doesn't start. He's the transfer coming over from Stanford, previously at Auburn before that. Third team in 3 years for him. Third quarterback in 3 years for Florida State. He's had moments where he's flashed, but nothing really sustained. He's a dual threat. He should be able to get, though, in rhythm, though, with his skill against this New Mexico State defense. He's got 6'6 Deuce Robinson to throw to. 1,000 yards, 6 touchdowns last season. Makai Danzy, who ran for 216, had 517 receiving yards, 6 total touchdowns last season. And the ground game I'm really intrigued to see for Florida State, that's Quintrevion Wisner coming over from Texas. 2 seasons ago before an injury, 1,000 yards, 5 touchdowns for the Longhorns. What to watch for the other side in New Mexico State? That's the question. Can their offense do anything? 113th in yards per game last year. That is concerning for them. They have to protect their new quarterback, Trey Hedden. Allowed 3 sacks per game a season ago. And they have to force turnovers. 24 turnovers last season, 14th nationally, 9 fumbles, 15 interceptions for New Mexico State last season. If I was doing anything here, I would consider laying the wood with Florida State, but I don't want to back Mike Norvell. I don't want to trust Ashton Daniels. I just think there's so much pressure on them to get in line, to get in sync, to get things going, that they could put a big number today. Maybe go over the team total, which I believe was 42.5, but that game's going to be a stay away from me as of right now. I am on Memphis. I am taking the points. I took 5.5. It's 4. It's kind of a dead number of 5.5. You can take 4 if you want. I think Memphis has a chance to win outright. Problem is, they have to get everyone on the same page very quickly. Here's what I'm watching in this game. It's the 55 new players for Memphis getting on the same page, 18 coming over from Southern Miss, and I'm all about Marcus Stokes, the quarterback for the Tigers. I think he could be a really special guy to watch in the American Conference at quarterback this year. Charles Huff is 12-10 against the spread as an underdog. He's 8-5 against the spread as a road dog. Dan Mullen, small sample size at UNLV last year, 1-4 against the spread, 3-2 to the over as a home favorite, 1-3 against the spread as a home favorite of 7 or less as the leader of the Rebs. UNLV's defense is interesting to watch as well. Lance Guidry comes over, a couple stops for him. Miami Marshall was an assistant at LSU last year. They brought in some pieces. That's not for UNLV. That's for Memphis, I should say. They brought in some pieces that intrigue me. If Lance Guidry can somehow limit Jaden Thomas, the running back for UNLV, Memphis will win this game. Memphis has enough athletes to make it happen on offense. But the defense limiting Jaden Thomas, forcing Jackson Arnold to beat them through the air, that's what this game comes down to for me. I like Memphis catching the points still at 4 right now. NFL Weekly on the Sharps turns each week's NFL slate into a sports prediction market. Everyone starts with the same chips, picks from the same slate, and lands on one public leaderboard so you can see exactly where you stack up. 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VSIN50 is your promo code there. Man, this show has absolutely flown by. Week zero is here. We're not looking like we're having a winning day so far if USC doesn't hit this team total. However, NC State showing a little bit of life here. Virginia's facing a fourth down. They're up 24-8. If NC State gets a stop here and they score a touchdown, we've got a ball game. Could we cover our 5.5? I think so. Not going to act like I'm very confident in that. It's a 4th-and-1. They're lining up for a tush push, though. Prabula looks like, did he get it? I think he might have gotten it. Yep, he got it. Tush push. Hate it. Still a thing in 2026, year of our Lord. But, yeah, that is a big first down. They're right around midfield, though. Still plenty of time for a stop, though. For NC State trailing in this one to make things happen, to make things interesting. I said 40-1 on that money line. I didn't bet it. I just like them to cover that original 5.5 and obviously cover the 16.5 that we bet in-game as well. That's going to just about do it for us here on Live Bet Saturday on this part of it. But stay here. Live Bet Saturday will roll on. Our guys, Brad Taylor, Will Hill, they will take you through all of the rest of the action of the day. USC and San Jose State is wrapping up. Virginia and NC State, end of the third quarter is upon us. Plenty to go. North Dakota State, Jacksonville State, plus all of the later games, headlined by Memphis at UNLV. I'll see you back here next week at this time for week one, right here on Live Bet Saturday.
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20: In Major League Baseball, bottom of the ninth inning, the White Sox trying to hold on to a 3-2 lead over the Twins. But top of the ninth, the Pirates with a 5-2 lead over the Cardinals. Cubs lead 14-5 in the bottom of the seventh over the Reds. Bottom of the fourth, the Mariners with a 3-0 lead over the Blue Jays. Top of the third inning, Marlins and Nationals are scoreless. Bottom of the third, scoreless between the Diamondbacks and Giants in a doubleheader. Middle of the second, Rockies and Braves scoreless as well. In college football, USC's up 28-0 over San Jose State. USC had 25 rushing attempts in the first half. That's the most they've ever had under Lincoln Riley. Virginia, being led by quarterback Bo Pabula, formerly of Penn State and Missouri, has a 17-0 lead over NC State. And Bill Belichick and North Carolina got a 15-10 win over TCU this morning in Dublin, Ireland. I'm Martin Weiss.
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24: Lows around 66 tonight under overcast skies with a chance of thunderstorms. Winds out of the south, 5 to 10 miles per hour. Slight chance of thunderstorms tomorrow, 83. I'm meteorologist Paul Frombly with your weatherology forecast on 95.3 and 99.1 The Score. 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
29: But we're not even in Kentucky this week. I am reporting live from the fabulous VSID studios right above the biggest sports book of the world. The Circa Sportsbook here on Fremont Street in downtown Las Vegas. It is Live Bet Saturday, and I am Brad Taylor, usually in Kentucky, but this week I'm in the desert. I conned them into another trip out here, and I couldn't be happier. We're having a great time out here. Let's settle in, and let's get some bets and cash some tickets today. I am Brad Taylor. You can follow me on Twitter, at BottomLineLex, and alongside us, as always, here on Live Bet Saturday, you can listen to his podcast, the Shoulda Bet More podcast. You can find him on Twitter, at NotTheWillHill. Two E's in those in that the he is our friend Will Hill. Will, how are you today, sir?
30: Brad, what's going on? I am great, and as we join here and get ready to watch the final couple minutes, of USC San Jose State, we get an interception from San Jose State, and this one is possibly a lesson, Brad, in getting the best of the number, because there was 58.5, 59.5, it tick tick tick all the way up to 61.5. And wouldn't you know it, with a couple minutes to go, we're sitting on 60. So USC still throwing up 24 points late, throws a pick, and now San Jose State is going to have a chance. They're already going to cover, but they're going to have a chance to push this one over as they're going to start in USC territory here with just over a couple minutes left. So it's good to have it back. NC State, Virginia, a lot of people, including me, on NC State, that doesn't look like that's getting home. Yeah. North Carolina pulls off the upset, so plenty to do, plenty to discuss. Do you have any skin in the game right now with this USC San Jose State finishes? San Jose State takes over at the plus 35 yard line here.
29: I heard so many people this week love the over because they loved USC to kind of roll up the points in this one. I heard a lot of I didn't touch this game personally.
30: Yeah.
29: I did have NC State getting the points, the road dog, and the under in that game. Looks like as of the moment, we're just inside the fourth quarter here, 24-8. Virginia is leading over NC State. We'll go over the live betting lines in just a second. But, yeah, that's what's going on right now. USC with just about 2 minutes to go. They're up 42-18 on San Jose. And like you said, depending on what you got this total is did you get the best of it or not? It opened 59.5, did the total, and it closed at 61.5. But, like you said, San Jose State is almost in the red zone. They're at the two-minute warning now. They're on about the 21-yard line going in. Let's look at these games right now in college football before we get to some Major League Baseball and figure out what we had going forward tonight. USC, like we said, 42-18 on San Jose. Live betting line, 18.5 is USC the favorite here. But like we said, San Jose is driving here. No total up on the live betting lines. Just inside the fourth quarter here, Virginia 24-8 on NC State. Live betting line, Virginia by 18.5, total 42.5 in that one. And, of course, we saw Virginia close as a four-point favorite there, with the total 50.5 when it closed. And there's another game going on right now, Jacksonville State and North Dakota State, 4 minutes left in the first quarter. That game is tied at 7. Jacksonville State was a very sharp play in terms of getting almost a touchdown on that one. So we did see another college football game earlier today, Will. North Carolina pulls off the upset against TCU. They closed a 7.5-point favorite. That line came down close to kickoff. 15-10 was the final there. What have we learned so far today in the college football world here, Will?
30: Yeah, I mean, we learned we probably don't know as much as we think heading into the season with all the roster turnover. I mean, we could, you know, do our due diligence and look at production returning and, you know, who's playing quarterback for this team. But it's hard. I mean, it's hard to pick winners any week out of the year in any of these sports. But college football, when all these teams kind of start from scratch, it's there's a lot of uncertainty, which, you know what? If there's that much uncertainty, that much variance, maybe you just lean into taking the underdogs, taking some of these underdogs on the money line, which doesn't mean they're all going to get home, but you see upsets. I will say this. I'm happy for Belichick. I know he's been a polarizing figure. People don't like him. Unless you're a Patriot fan, he probably beat your team and cost your team, you know, wins or a championship. And a lot of people think he wasn't on the up and up, cheating, certainly, you know, playing fast and loose with the rules. But for him at this age, Brad, with all the money he's made, everything he's accomplished, for him to be sitting here in his, you know, mid-70s to be coaching North Carolina football, when, no, look, and I know he's not, it's not charity, he's not doing it for free. It shows you he loves it, and he's doing it because he loves it. So that was nice to see him. I enjoyed it when North Carolina draws the offsides, Belichick signals first down, the game is over. I was kind of happy for him. I just, as a sports fan, I never like seeing these legends go out with a whimper. Willie Mays falling down in the outfield for the Mets. So not that Belichick and his North Carolina team are headed for the playoffs or anything like that, but it was cool to see them get a win. And boy, that TCU quarterback was very, very shaky. How he got into Harvard, I don't know, because he, you know, he didn't know what down it was. He was making mistakes all over the place. So North Carolina just continued to make stop after stop. And how about the total there, Brad? The first half total was 23. It's 10-10 after the first quarter. And wouldn't you know it, that first half under still got home and basically no offense in the second half from either team. So that was a fun game to watch, a defensive struggle between TCU and North Carolina.
29: Yeah, it's like my old man used to tell me, boy, just because you got book smarts doesn't mean you got street smarts. And that's what kind of what goes to the TCU quarterback there. We are keeping an eye on this Virginia-North Carolina State game as they're going on now. And, yeah, that's a game where – yeah, I was on NC State getting the points on the road here. We saw this line come towards North Carolina State most of the day, but Virginia has dominated this game basically the whole time. We see the total yards right now, 376 to 134 in favor of Virginia, and right now they are driving. They are in the red zone again in North Carolina State territory inside 12 minutes now. They're up 24-8 in that one. That's kind of the biggest game going on right now. Live betting line here, 20.5. For Virginia, total 44.5. And do you have any other action going on right now in college football as we see now San Jose State's about to get that over as there's a minute 56 to go, and they are at the 7-yard line of USC.
30: Yeah, but they just dropped the touchdown pass on first and goal, so you still got a shot. Yeah. But that was one. If you had the over, you know, if you got the best of the number, you already cashed it. I don't know who that kid for San Jose State was, but he dropped a pretty wide open little slant pattern there on first down. Now, second and goal, USC in prevent, backups in, things like that. You figure you got three chances, barring a turnover, to punch one in, but man, it's you never like to just give one away like that. Second down, quarterback under pressure. He's going to run, and he's going to go in. So barring a penalty, and I don't see a flag, it looks like that game is going to go over as San Jose State punches one in. You know what? You could say it's a bad beat if you had the under because you're sitting there 61.5. It's sitting on 60. USC's got the ball, and you figure, you know what, just run it three times and punt. But they throw it. They throw a pick, and San Jose State punches it in. They will cover. They're going to cover anyway. 42-24 right now. USC leads. 1:45 left. Looks like San Jose State's going to go for two. Doesn't make any difference at this point. You know, whether you lose by 14, 16, but might as well go for two and probably go for an onside. But the over gets home, Brad, no matter what number you got.
29: Yes, and we're a few seconds behind you getting your TV feed, but I knew as soon as that touchdown crossed the goal line, there was an ovation back here right behind me here at the Circa in Las Vegas. So I can promise you there are a lot of people following you and the Sharps on this over, but they didn't get the best of it because, like you said, it opened at 59.5, it closed at 61.5. But, yeah, the sharp money, 88% of the tickets were on the under. 65% of the money was on the over. That's as sharp as it gets. And to see that that line, the sharp line move to go over, and it looks like they did get the two-point conversion. Like it matters now, like you said, 42-26 USC. Minute 45 to go in that one. And we do see Virginia now inside of 10 minutes. They are inside the five-yard line of NC State. This has been a total domination of NC State. And it looks like it's going to be a fourth down and one here in that one. Another game I'm keeping an eye on that I liked, a lot of people did too here, Will, in college football. Jacksonville State on the road at North Dakota State. And we're nearing the end of the first quarter. Jacksonville State was getting 6.5, 7, depending on where you shopped and when you got it. They are staying tough here. They've got the ball on about midfield as North Dakota State. But that's a 7-7 game. Is that a game you had anything on today? Because I did have Jacksonville getting the touchdown in that one.
30: Yeah, I mean, I lean towards Jacksonville State. I didn't want to, you know, take the worst number, so could certainly understand the sentiment. And, you know, these dogs got bet in that game, the NC State-Virginia game, and that line kept coming down. But right now, it's funny. It's almost like this. You get this scenario with the NCAA tournament playing games where we would never be betting on Jacksonville State, North Dakota State on a regular Saturday when there's 150 games. But similar to the NCAA tournament playing games, when it's like the two 16s playing on that Tuesday night, we all train ourselves on these teams. We learned about them. We talk ourselves into being experts on these teams, and we just want to have a little action with only, you know what, 6 or 7 games going on. So we'll see here if the dog can be lively. Like you said, 7-7 still in the first. So we little bit of a low in the window here. We've got Florida State that game coming up pretty soon. Hawaii. Stanford, 7 o'clock Eastern. Then you got probably the best game of the day. UNLV Memphis a little later tonight. So a little bit of a lull, but you know what? We've got baseball and we've got college football games and games that count. So we are not going to sit here and complain about the slate. This is a fun day here to have all this going on with the college back.
29: No, we are not going to complain at all. And you talk about games that we're looking at coming up. There's a game that starts at the bottom of the hour, and it's a MAC game with Sacramento State and Eastern Michigan. I think we're going to talk about that next segment because that's a game that I think I'm playing in this game. We're going to talk about that next segment. But we do want to talk about coming up after the break, though. I want to get your opinion on some Major League Baseball today, and not just your New York Yankees facing the Red Sox. But we saw something at Wrigley Field today with your guy, the guy you talked about 2 months ago that should have been the MVP of the National League. And the odds right now for PCA to win the MVP are out of this world. Is there anything you want to spoil right now? Can Shohei ever beat PCA to get this MVP now in the National League?
30: They don't hand out the trophy in August. That being said, and maybe it gets masked a little bit because there's so much college football going on. When I think there is an appetite, a sentiment to give it to somebody other than Ohtani to begin with. He hasn't been pitching recently. And now you throw in a 3-homer performance. This feels like a signature day, kind of stamp your name on the trophy kind of moment for Armstrong. But hey, still a lot of baseball, still a month to be played, but certainly a warranted move here when you look at the odds.
29: Absolutely. I wanted to get your opinion on that. But today is week zero of college football. We do have other games coming up. We're going to preview one of them after this break. We're going to keep an eye on all those Major League games, including Will Hill's New York Yankees. Another game tonight against the Red Sox. Let's cash some tickets tonight right here on VSiN, the Sports Betting Network.
1: This is a Bloomberg Business of Sports report. UEFA is pursuing a criminal case against FIFA President Gianni Infantino in Switzerland. UEFA filed a lawsuit in New York to gather information from Thrive Capital and its founder, Joshua Kushner, about their role in developing Infantino's strategy. UEFA claims Infantino's plan was a vehicle for him and a small circle to acquire a stake in and profit from FIFA's assets to the detriment of FIFA and its members. The National Collegiate Athletic Association is allowing schools to sell commercial patches on their uniforms for the first time, letting advertisers attach their logos to school colors and traditions. Lucky Strike Entertainment fell as much as 18%, the most intraday since early February, after the owner of bowling alleys and water parks posted disappointing revenue for the fiscal fourth quarter. Management blamed the World Cup, which drew away customers in June. With the Bloomberg Business of Sports report, I'm Michael Barr.
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29: From the beautiful Circa Resort and Casino here in Las Vegas, Nevada. Boy, it's good to be here for a week. We come out here a couple times a year, and they let us do the show from out here on Live Bet Saturday. We are thrilled to be here. I am Brad Taylor. Follow me on Twitter at BottomLineLex, along with Will Hill at not the Will Hill, two E's of that B. So we're here for Live Bet Saturday. It is over. Out in California, USC does finish off San Jose State 42-26, only a 16-point margin in a game where USC closed as a 38.5-point favorite. But that total, no matter when you played it, I hope you got the over, because that total closed at 61.5. So you got the over there no matter when you got it there. Congrats if you were on like Will, a lot of sharps there. Some other games going on right now, two big ones in college football. Virginia now gets a touchdown that last drive. They're up 31-8 on NC State now with 7:45 remaining. Live betting line, 22.5 for Virginia, total 45.5. And we are now into the second quarter, North Dakota State and Jacksonville State. And that game is tied at 7-7. North Dakota State, a 6.5-point favorite on the live betting line. They have the ball right now, and they are on the Jacksonville State side of the field. 46.5 your total. Will, anything going on right now in college football? We got two big games going on, but other anything else that's catching your eye right now in college football today?
30: No, I was hoping more. I was hoping for more from NC State. You know, the quarterback returned. He's had a nice career. Junior CJ Bailey, who's put up good numbers as a freshman and a sophomore, but the rest of that team just not showing you much, not giving you much, as Virginia has really been in control throughout there. And just watching here, Jacksonville State versus North Dakota State, we got a couple games ready to go, so it's good to have it back. I'm curious what you think. I don't mind the week zero. I know some people, and I don't think next year, I don't think we have a week zero. I think we just go straight into it. And for years, we would just go straight into it. Labor Day weekend, boom. Even before, because I remember the NFL used to be on Labor Day weekend. But we would just go right into it. I like the little appetizer, a little warm-up. Some people think, you know what, why have six or seven kind of random games? You should just go right into your season, right into your schedule. But I don't mind having a little warm-up, a little appetizer. Do you have a preference? Do you like it better this way? Or do you wish we would just have everybody going full tilt here right off the bat?
29: I have no problem spreading these out. In fact, I've heard several Power 5 teams just in the last few weeks alone say, hey, going forward, we're going to play these week zero games because it gives us more games, more weeks. You know, do you want to play 14 weeks to fit in 12 games or 13 weeks to fit in 12 games? Yeah, of course you'd rather have the 14. It helps you down the road. Why not just space it out and start as early as you can and end as late as you can? Yeah, with more bye weeks in between. But, yeah, I have no problem with that whatsoever. But we do have one game starting in about 12 minutes now, and it is a big one. in the MAC conference. Yes, we are talking MAC football because there is a game. The Sacramento State Eastern Michigan matchup. Just like you said, Will, we wouldn't be talking about some of these games if there weren't so many, so few to talk about today. But here's one for you. Sacramento State, they are this is their first ever game in the MAC conference. Because you think Mid-American Conference, you do not think Sacramento. But they're traveling to Eastern Michigan today. The line here in this game opened with Eastern Michigan, 8.5-point favorite. Now Eastern Michigan up to a 9.5-point favorite a lot of places. Total opened 53.5, down to 52.5. Betting splits here. A lot of people are on Eastern Michigan to cover this spread. 69% of the tickets, 72% of the money is on Eastern Michigan to cover this number, 9.5. We do see some places like here at Circa, it's 9, but we also see the total here. 83% of the tickets are on the under, but only 59% of the money is on the under. How are you playing this game if you are playing this one tonight? Yeah, it's Sacramento State, but it's still a MAC conference game. Eastern Michigan 9.5 over Sacramento State, Will.
30: Yeah, I mean, there were some 10s out there, and that's such a key number where it's hard to say when it was 10, 10.5. And you didn't get that, but all right, it's okay to take 9. It's just you're not going to win that way long term when you're playing the worst of the number and you're on the wrong side of a key number. That being said, do I have any interest in laying it with Eastern Michigan? I don't. Eastern Michigan, kind of a grinded out, you know, type of team, probably not going to score a lot. Kind of a mediocre team where really Eastern Michigan laying this kind of number. If I had to play anything, and I will play something here just because the game's about to start, and just maybe for a little fun, under 10.5 in the first quarter at DraftKings. Let's get that clock moving. Let's play one of these quarters. Yeah, maybe you get look, no 2-minute warning. You don't have, and these teams don't care if they score right before, you know, the buzzer, like the end of the half, the end of the game. Sometimes these first third quarters can kind of zoom by. That would be the way I would play it. Under 10.5 in the first quarter. We'll root for the clock to run. We'll root for some punts. If I had to play it at the current number, I'd still take the points. But again, I just don't want to be on the wrong side here of taking a bad number.
29: I'm taking Sacramento State here. Yeah, it's their first game in the MAC. I think there's something to that. But I think you're also getting some value here with more than a touchdown on the road. Yes, this is their first game in the MAC, and that said, there's something to that. But if you look at the history of Eastern Michigan at home in these conference games, I think they're 7-14 was the number I saw in laying points at home in the last 21 games. I think that's what I saw. Yeah, 7-14 against the spread as a home favorite in their last 21 games. I apologize for that. So, yeah, that's I'm going off that alone and the first game theory. Yeah, let's go Sacramento State. And the fact that the public is all laying the points with Eastern Michigan. I'll take Sacramento State. It's one of my favorite plays of the day of a few. So I'm taking Sacramento State and the points here. So we got plenty more games tonight, including Hawaii-Stanford. We'll talk about that a little later. New Mexico State, Florida State. That's another game that's starting a little later. So, yeah, plenty of college football. But I did want to ask you about some Major League Baseball today, Will. Your New York Yankees were losing 6-0 in the first game of a doubleheader today. Now are you worried about the Yankees? They got another game tonight that's starting a little while with the Yankees. Could they get swept in this doubleheader today?
30: I mean, they certainly could. When you lose the first one, you got a chance to get swept because, I mean, crazier things have happened than the Red Sox coming out and winning a game. I know some people prescribe to the theory that, you know, you can't sweep a doubleheader, so anyone who loses game one, you back them game two. I don't know if that's backed up by data. Fried's coming back off the IL. I'm not sure how long he's going to go, but his outline, I could pull up the updated number. It's not 13.5, 14.5. He has not been out that long. He's only missed a couple of weeks. I know, you know, bone bruise with the throwing elbow, and you're probably going to be a little conservative with him, but I would imagine you get 5 innings out of Fried. I don't like backing pitchers off of returns from the IL, but he wasn't on the IL that long. So I think, you know, something we've talked about for weeks now, unders in Yankee games. Last night was an under, 1-0, never in doubt. Today, 6-0, got a little hairy, but it stayed under the 8. I mean, we are looking right now, 7 I know is tough. I don't know much about Gamboa, the Red Sox pitcher. It's just hard to go under 7. We're 3-3, you're automatically either going to push it at worst or lose. So I pass. I don't want to lay the price here with the Yankees and Fried coming off the IL, but I would think the Yankees probably win. If I had to bet it, I would play the Yankees. But to lay $1.40 with a guy who's been banged up and now he's just coming back, I don't know. It's enough for me to pass here with all the other action going on. How about you? Any interest in this game?
29: No, I would look to go under, like you said, but I don't know if that's that number's legit with Max Fried going. We did see a field goal attempt in Virginia, and it hit the crossbar and still goes through. So now, with 4:26 to go, Virginia up 34-8 on North Carolina State. That is a that's a big number right there. Minus 25.5 in this one is the current live betting line. 42.5 your total. So as of the moment, it looks like if you played the under in this one, you might, knock on wood, like we did, you might be able to cash that one. But North Carolina State, yeah, they're not going to cover this spread, and they're not going to be doing anything in this game. I am shocked at how little North Carolina State showed in this game. I don't know about you, but does that kind of scare you off of maybe a team going forward like North Carolina State? Because like you said, they had a returning quarterback, and you're thinking, okay, this is a good – we saw a big bet on them to win a future bet to win this ACC conference a lot of people were talking about. Does that kind of scare you off this team? Because Virginia dominated this team today.
30: Yeah, I mean, you don't want to, and it's always that push and pull, that balance when you go from week zero to week one to week two in college, NFL. You don't want to overreact. You'll hear that a lot. Let's not overreact to week one. But you better react. You can't just watch a team lose 40-0 and say, oh, you know what, it's only one game. It doesn't matter. You have to adjust. And the books struggle with this, too. How much do you want to adjust off of that one game? And there's, you know, it's not one size fits all. It's always dependent on the team, but certainly a concerning performance here from an NC State team, which I think a lot of people had pegged as a sleeper. They said, you know what, if they could win today, the schedule's not that bad. Maybe you know, flirt with a playoffs. This does not look, Brad, like a playoff team there in the ACC. It's a rough, rough performance there from the Wolfpack.
29: 100% correct. And I watched the first quarter of this game, and I'm like, wow, what happened to the NC State? Because they were getting a lot of the sharp money, especially earlier this week. But it's almost NFL season. And college football is back, and the NFL season just around the corner. Now's the time to get your edge with VSiN Pro. 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Oh, by the way, there's an NFL game that's going on right now, along with college football and Major League Baseball. We'll talk about that coming up right here on VSiN, the Sports Betting Network.

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12: This is Ryan Blaney.
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14: Tonight at Daytona International Speedway, a 26-race regular season journey comes to an end in the Coke Zero Sugar 400. The season started a tad over 6 months ago here at this very track. Since then, drivers have raced in an attempt to get a solid footing for the chase, a 10-race exercise that begins next weekend. There are three chase spots open tonight with five drivers having a shot to claim them in a race that will run with a totally different aerodynamic package than was on these cars when they were here last. Uncertainty fills the garage and the minds of the drivers. Two-time summer Daytona race winner Ryan Blaney.
15: I I've always tried to be open-minded on things, like not to expect too much of when I don't know 100% about it. So I think that just always have tried to make myself more versatile that way, not try to get too stuck in my ways. So, but I don't know. I mean, I go back and forth on it could be a massive, wildly different change, or it could be, that's not as much of a change as I thought. I don't know what to expect.
14: Live from Daytona, the NASCAR Cup Series regular season finale, the Coke Zero Sugar 400, next.